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4: At the end of the evening, every team in the World Cup will have played a match. Portugal and the Republic of Congo played to a 1-1 draw in Arlington. The UK beat Croatia 4-2, a pair of first-half goals from Harry Kane. Ghana and Panama in action now, no score at the half. Uzbekistan and Colombia will be the final contest of the evening. World Cup kick-around is coming up next. Head coaching search for the Mavericks nearing a month in. Three current assistants around the league appear to be the top candidates. Minnesota's Mike Anori, Houston's Royal Ivy, and Toronto's Jama Malela. The NBA draft is next week. Scottie Scheffler will have his first crack at a career grand slam this weekend. He sank the winning putt at Royal Portrush last year to win the Open Championship, leaving just the U.S. Open left to win. That begins tomorrow at Shinnecock Golf Club on Long Island. That is the Ticket Ticker. I'm Peter Quill, Sports Radio 96.7 and 1310. 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
7: 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I'm here. Andy is not here, and we'll explain that in a second, but to my left, but to your right, as you stare lovingly into your broadcast radio box thingamajig, straight out of, well, not yet, he'll go home in his Alto, It is your favorite Norwegian and mine, Lars Sivertsen.
8: Hi.
7: We've spent a lot of this day today together.
8: No Andy? I'm in Andy's chair.
7: You're in Andy's chair.
8: Got to fill a lot of that, be extra Lars today. We're going XL.
7: You get to be Andy today.
8: Okay. I should have brought more stats and history stuff if I was going to do
7: that. And more hair.
8: I lean on Andy for that.
7: Absolutely. Wow, what a day. Lars and I are just back after hustling home from, quote-unquote, Dallas Stadium to watch England-Croatia, which we got to do with Andy and his family, which was really great. You know, as everybody knows, while Andy himself is kind of a Bennington of colors for football,
8: Yes. He
7: does have a family member who is of Croatian descent. So they were there supporting Croatia, and it was great to hang out with them. Lots of fun today.
8: Yeah, no, amazing day. First time at the Dallas Stadium for me. Let's call it that. That's what it is during the World Cup.
7: Okay, that's yes.
8: Not really in Dallas, but it is a Dallas.
7: Right, I know. But
8: it's hard to explain to foreigners. It's not in Dallas, but it's the Dallas Stadium where the Dallas Cowboys play.
7: But isn't it silly that I think the reason why FIFA does that is because everybody knows where Dallas is?
8: Yes.
7: And so they just call it that for simplicity's sake.
8: What I think is very silly is that they're calling it the New York, New Jersey Stadium when it's definitely not in New York. It is just in New Jersey. It just FIFA wanted to sound like they're having the final in New York when
7: Yes. They're
8: not.
7: Yeah, it is some weird decision-making, 100%. We mentioned Alto, and this is our time for us to discuss it further because Lars will be taking his Alto home tonight because, you know, Lars is hanging out here in Dallas for 2 months, and we needed to get him around, and Alto was cool enough to set him up. And Alto is a fantastic ride service or rideshare option But it's better because they own all their cars. All the cars are exactly the same. Maybe a white one here or a black one there. And all the drivers are full-time employees and all great people. Lots of improvement there.
8: Yeah. No. And what I've come to really appreciate is, aside from the comfort and the safety and all the good things, is the charging ports and the Wi-Fi, which is which means, because I am on this quest to watch all the games, and it is not easy. Now that we're doing things like I went golfing, we went to the stadium. It's becoming harder logistically. I had to watch the Portugal game on my phone in your car, Peter. That was a challenge, but we got there. I guess I'll be watching Uzbekistan-Colombia in an Alto later, but that'll be very comfortable and relaxing and fine.
7: Yes, absolutely. Thanks, Alto. All right, before we move on, and we will get into talking about our adventure today, Andy will be joining us. Andy had to administrate a moving family about, so we gave him the night off. But he really wants to talk about his experience and the game, so we're going to call Andy in the next segment and have him on the phone. It really wouldn't feel right to do that without Andy, would it?
8: No, it would feel bad to do that without Andy. We can't have the Portugal game without Andy.
7: It'd be
8: we can't have the Croatia game without Andy.
7: It would be like the Three Stooges without Larry.
8: It would be to the Two Stooges, which would be not as good.
7: Right. Do Norwegians know what the Three Stooges are?
8: Not at all. I'm just kind of going with it.
7: Really? You don't?
8: There are certain things. Okay, it's very random when it's like, this will have changed now, but like 30 years ago when I was growing up, there wasn't like a ton of channels. There were some channels, but and the internet wasn't a thing anymore yet. So it was very random, like what was imported. Some very random shows from abroad came in. So there's some cultural references I'll get more than you expect, and some I'll get not at all.
7: Three Stooges is a very, very old, almost vaudevillian type trio of the most ridiculously silly antics of these three guys. And when I was growing up, it was already really old, but we all loved it because it was just so stupid. So maybe while you're here, we have to introduce Lars to the Three Stooges.
8: Do you know what I did watch as a child?
7: Three Mooses?
8: MacGyver. We had MacGyver somehow. For some reason, we had MacGyver. That was a weekly thing.
7: I can't imagine trying to watch MacGyver dubbed in Norwegian.
8: It wasn't dubbed. That's the whole.
7: Really?
8: Yeah.
7: So you had no English.
8: No, we have subtitles.
7: This
8: is why we speak English pretty decently.
7: Pretty decently. Mm-hmm. All right. Very good. So Andy will be joining us in a few minutes. The news of the day. Again, I feel like this is going to be an ongoing piece of drama we're just going to beat to death, which is the calf condition of one Christian Pulisic.
8: It's taken over from Chris Richards' ankle. This is like an ongoing thing. We got to have some kind of injury thing going on that we're all threatening. That, you know what? For people who aren't familiar with this, people who are not soccer heads, this might even be the first World Cup you're paying attention to. This is World Cup lore. The team you care about always has at least one injury thing going on that you're freaking out about. You know, everyone in England.
7: What's the Norwegian one?
8: It's the just general situation of Martin Ødegaard, what's going on with him. Maybe we'll get to that.
7: Okay.
8: But you know, every English person knows what a metatarsal bone is because we've had the Wayne Rooney metatarsal. We've had Beckham's. These things become national traumas. And this year you had Chris Richards' ankle leading up to the first game, and now it's Christian Pulisic's calf.
7: Yeah, and so the bad news is that he wasn't part of training again today, and now here we are 2 days out before the big game against Australia, and they keep trying to tell everybody he's going to be okay and not to worry about it, but my experience is that if you are going to be playing or at least starting, you are likely to be required to train with the team for all the obvious reasons and preparation and so forth. So this would indicate to me, unless they're trying to pull a fast one on everybody, that he's unlikely to start or maybe even play against Australia on Friday, which would really change things, I think.
8: Yeah, I think it makes sense. I've been kind of bullish about, it's a knock on the calf. You know, train easy, it'll be fine. But you are right. If he's not training properly for any of the training days in between the games, at least he probably doesn't start. But, I mean, he could come on from the bench. Like, he is moving. He's not sat in a chair feeling sad.
7: Yeah.
8: Like, they're just being very careful with him. I still think it's possible that you start a guy if he's up to it. But it makes more sense given that you have one more game after. Like, it makes sense against Australia, who are quite a physically tough team, by the way, to start someone else and just have the ability to bring Pulisic off the bench in the second half if you really need something.
7: It does, and that's part of the thinking, which is, in considering they're probably going to do a lot of kicking, do you really want to risk him with that? Because you're assuming you're going to have a longer than normal run through this tournament, and you're going to need him more than this one game. And with the way Reyna played the other night, maybe Reyna's the replacement, and he becomes some sort of like Phoenix-like superhero and does something great against Australia. So we'll keep everybody posted on that. Because Andy's not here, we don't have a quiz question tonight, so no prizes and riches for you, the P1s, tonight. We'll save that up for tomorrow. We'll take a break. When we come back, we all went to the big game today. Andy will check in via the phone, and we'll talk about England's big win over Croatia next on World Cup Kickaround.
9: We were lucky enough to be out in L.A. when the Mavericks won those first two games.
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26: You ever wake up in the middle of the night or maybe first thing in the morning and notice drool on your pillow? Unless you're sleeping next to someone who hasn't already seen all your good, bad, and ugly, it's probably not that big a deal and not anything to worry about unless it's something that just started happening recently. When people drool at night, it's often because of a stuffy nose, acid reflux, or being a mouth breather. People who sleep on their stomach or side are more likely to drool than someone who sleeps on their back. But In some cases, drooling at night can be a warning sign of something more serious, like dental issues, sleep apnea, or even early symptoms of Parkinson's disease. If you're at all concerned about this, the best place to start is with an ENT doctor, an ears, nose, and throat doctor. They can recommend a sleep study to possibly get some answers. I'm Dr. Sanjay Gupta, helping you live a better life.
0: He's got ties. 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
3: Ticket Ticker is brought to you by Blue Ribbon Roofing and Reliant Air Conditioning. Rangers dropped their second straight at the Globe last night as they get mashed by the Minnesota Twins 12-2. Kamar Rocker rocked for six earned runs, including a leadoff homer. Manager Skip Schumacher after the game. Maybe.
11: There's a good chance it's going to happen again. It's up to the offense to fight back. We did it yesterday. The pitching's been good for the majority of the year, but the first inning has been the toughest inning so far, and then that's on the coaching staff. That's on myself first and foremost to figure out how to make sure we put up a zero.
3: Off night for the boys tonight due to the World Cup. They're back tomorrow to finish the series at 1:30. And out at the Star in Frisco, day two of mandatory minicamp, new defensive coordinator Christian Parker is trying to get used to life in a new role and adjusting.
12: It's been good. I mean, it's been obviously it's a lot. It's an increase in responsibility. It's an increase in even my communication. That's about that. Like just what I'm responsible for communicating to the staff, coaching them like they're my position group.
3: And World Cup play continues today. Day 7 in Group L, England defeating Croatia 4-2 out at Dallas Stadium. And just after halftime, Ghana and Panama are still 0-0. And in Group K, Congo and Portugal tied at 1. And coming up at 9 o'clock is Uzbekistan and Colombia. 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
27: Dare I ask what this one is?
8: This one should probably be taken out of rotation. But Austria did win yesterday. This is the Austrian World Cup song that has Shaggy in it, and nobody knows why. Oh. At least I don't.
27: Very weird.
8: The football is my life.
27: Maybe Shaggy's popular in Austria.
8: Could be.
27: And they did win last night.
8: Yeah.
27: Although I didn't watch that game. I've only seen highlights of it.
8: I was so close to falling.
27: I was very sleepy.
8: I was extremely sleepy, but I got through it partially because it was kind of fun.
27: You know what else makes me sleepy? Ghana and Panama. It is in the 57th minute. It is still donuts. And this appears to be we have our very first 2026 World Cup stinker.
8: Yeah, we do. And it's the last, I mean, almost the last teams involved. And this, I have to say, it's been an awful game. I've been trying to like follow it at the corner of my eye. We're 56 minutes in, and we've had 6 shots.
27: Between two teams?
8: Yes, there were 3 shots in the entire first half. that's not good.
27: It's
8: not. So this is when Americans who are not soccer heads are like, nah, I don't want to watch soccer, you know, it's so boring, nothing ever happens. This is the game they're talking about. Like this, I feel like that statement is almost never true. It certainly wasn't true in England, Croatia. But if this is your first soccer game that you're watching, you would never watch this again. No. You would just go, what is this?
27: Well, thank God, even though it's on in prime time, it's stuffed over on FS1. Fox programming was at least smart enough to do that.
8: Set the entire sport back several decades.
27: All right. Lars, myself, and Andy were all at Dallas Stadium today for England, Croatia, thanks to Andy. And he is on the phone, the Diamond Factory ticket hotline. I don't know how that feels to be on that end of it, but here he is.
4: Boys, can you
27: Andy
4: hear me?
27: Swift.
4: Can you hear me?
27: Yes, we can hear you.
4: So we're listening to the show.
27: Oh, my God. We have...
4: Man, today...
27: You're cutting out on this already, Andy. What were you saying?
4: Can you hear... that we're listening to the show. My parents were like, today's show is especially good. What's the difference?

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1: Like, when can we meet Lars? When can, it wasn't like, this is great, you know, another World Cup show. No, it's like, when are we going to get to meet Lars? And they finally met Lars today, so that was cool.
2: Everybody wants to meet Lars.
1: Yeah, everybody wants to meet Lars.
2: Andy, it was a big day for your family because it was Croatia, and I know the result didn't go the way you guys wanted it to go, but, man, that was quite a scene at the stadium today.
1: The stadium was amazing. The England fans, supporters really brought it, as you know. I was a little fearful heading into the game that they weren't going to travel as well because of all the issues we've talked about. But they were there. They were present. Fair number of Croatians as well. But the atmosphere was outstanding.
2: And it was officially sold out. So 1,300 more people at this game than there was at the Japan-Netherlands game.
1: That's right. And even though Lars was pointing out a few suites that didn't have a lot of people, and I'm like, those don't count towards official attendance. But yeah, it was. It was a packed house. It's just awesome to see this stadium have that kind of atmosphere for a soccer match. Mm-hmm. And just for any kind of sporting event, you know? And the fact that it's the World Cup and the fact that there are neutrals, I'm sure you guys ran into them when you were there. Neutrals and non-soccer people go into the game just to see what this is all about, going, man, this is something else. That's pretty cool, too.
2: All right, Lars, this was your baptism into Jerry World and a World Cup indoors, and are just that's probably your first indoor soccer game you've ever been to.
3: Not quite.
2: Okay.
3: Not quite.
2: Well, not the one with the walls. That not like the old Sidekicks.
3: Okay. I mean, I've been to.
2: So, what is your thoughts and observations?
3: I mean, it is an incredible venue. It is a remarkable venue. It's massive, and it does pass the sort of Lars Everton sniff test when it comes to like newer built stadiums. Because my issue with a lot of the newerly, recently constructed stadiums, recent-ish anyway, is that they all kind of look the same a little bit. Mm-hmm. But this one has genuine, like, character, I think, because of the slightly funky designs on the short side. I think for me, it's a criteria for a good stadium is that you should be able to look around and tell exactly where you are. It should never feel like every other stadium. And I do think, as much as this is, like, huge, new, designed by top people, etc., I think it really passes that test. I think it's a great venue for football.
2: Yo, so you enjoyed watching the game in there?
3: Yeah, okay. It was good.
2: Because it's just so fundamentally different than pretty much everywhere else. I just wonder if it's too different.
3: It is different. The massive screen is a new one. Like, I know now, I had this conversation with the Varney Roney, the chief sports writer of The Guardian yesterday, who was like blown away by the size of the screen and just the brain struggles to compute just like...
2: We've all been there at one point. In the last 20 years.
3: It is a little, yeah. And I also, being a grumpy young man, I have a problem with like the way these events are put on with all the music they pump in and all of it. Like, it's too much for me. But that's a whole separate issue. That's got nothing to do with the stadium itself. That's just how these games are organized. I do think this is, and it was, you know, the atmosphere really, especially the first 15 minutes of the second half when England had a good period, the atmosphere was really good. Like, it got loud. It got good. I mean, it's a real shame there was a hydration break to kind of break that all up, but it was great.
2: Andy, the game was a good game. This was an improvement over the Japan-Netherlands game the other day.
1: For sure. And one thing I want to point out, because you guys probably have...
2: We lost Andy. Andy's terrible technology with his
1: cell phone.
2: You have to start over because you cut out again.
1: One thing you guys didn't get to see because you guys had to bolt early because of the show. After the game, after the final whistle blew, it was really cool. The English team, England, stayed on the field, acknowledged their fans, and stayed and played like three songs that are very appropriate for the English supporters. They stayed and great, like I would say 80% of the English supporters stayed in the bowl, and it felt very much like a home game, or, you know, like a game in a tournament where England has, you know, the large majority of the fans at the stadium. It just felt very much like that. But the fact that it was here in the U.S., in Dallas, and that I got to see that, and all these people that aren't part of that English supporter group got to see that, that, I think, was pretty special and something that we're not privy to because we don't get to see tournaments in Europe. And it was here because the World Cup is here. And that's what's special about the World Cup, I think.
3: And this was actually remarked on. So we were listening in the car getting back to do the show. I put on some UK

0: radio to get like interviews with the players and the coach and hear what people were saying. And a lot of the commentators and pundits there were remarking that there seemed to be a real moment of bonding between the team and the fans after the game, because England hasn't always had a flawless relationship with their fans, you know, because there have been ups and downs, and they're a team that have frequently disappointed at the highest level. But in this case, there seemed to be like a very tight relationship with the fans and the players, and that you saw after the game.
1: Absolutely. Yep.
2: All right, Andy, because I don't want to tie you up because I know you got things going on. Just your thoughts overall on the game itself, the way it played out, Croatia's performance, England's performance, etc.
1: I thought it was a really good game. I think it played out a little bit like, I mean, you would have expected. England was strong. They looked like title contenders. Croatia showed their flashes of creative play and the ability to put fun things to put fun things in play. But at the end of the day, they wore out. Depth came through for England. They're deep. Croatia, not as much. Modric had to come out even though they were down, which that speaks volumes, right? That they could have used another goal and could have used them there, but they need him for another two games. And I think that's a fundamental difference between a team like England in a team like Croatia. And at the end of the day, I think England deserved the win, perhaps not by two goals, but they were the deserving winner today.
0: Yeah, no, absolutely. I think the depth is such a big point. And Peter, you remarked this at the time, that England can make the double switch and take out the starting wingers, Gordon and Madueke, and what you're bringing on is Saka and Rashford. And it's like, oops, that's some depth.
2: You take out Luka Modric and you put in Mateo Kovacic.
0: Yeah, it's not quite the same.
2: Yeah, it's not the same thing. Yeah.
0: But it was great. I mean, we're going to talk more about this, but it was such a moment to see the hometown hero, though, FC Dallas player Petar Musa, scoring. Not really at home, I guess, but kind of at home.
2: Yeah, well, I mean, it's in front of his hometown fans. And it is crazy because I swear, Andy, how long ago was it that this came up on the show? Was it 6-7 months ago?
1: When you brought up what could happen today?
2: Yes.
1: Is that what you're talking about specifically? Yeah.
2: The prophecy,
1: which
2: as we now call it.
1: Yeah. Have you talked about it yet on the show?
2: No, we haven't. No.
1: Well, you need to say this. And on the show, you, Peter, predicted something. What did you predict?
2: I don't remember when it was. I swear it was probably either late last year or early this year. But at some point on the show, and I swear I put it on Twitter, but I can't find it now. At the time, I'm just going to be honest, I meant it as a joke because it just seems so improbable. What would happen if Petar Musa made the England, the Croatian squad, one, two? Oh, it was after Croatia got paired with England in the draw. That's when it
1: was. After the draw.
2: Yes. Yeah. And I said, what would happen if Petar Musa, one, made the team, two, played in that game against England, and three, scored in Dallas against England in a World Cup game? Dan and Clark Hunt's heads would blow off with excitement because of all the money they're about to make. And I'll be damned if it didn't actually happen today, right on the stroke of halftime. It was remarkable. It was a crazy moment. I think Lars was lost in all of it. He didn't understand why I was so excited or laughing
0: why. I noticed it.
2: It was crazy, the fact that happened. And, you know, he had had an opportunity earlier in the game and didn't make anything of it and was largely silent the rest of the half.
0: Peter, you were gleefully declaring yourself to be the prophet. I figured either Musa has scored or you have had some kind of religious incident.
1: You got so excited you had to apologize to the English fans behind you because you were over-celebrating. To which I said, no, it's okay to celebrate.
0: It's a very Peter Weston.
1: Like, yeah, celebrate all you want. It's okay.
2: That guy looks so confused, too, by the way. When
0: he's celebrating everything.
2: He'd also hit me in the head earlier in the day, so I think he was thinking I was going to turn and yell at him for hitting me in the head.
1: Yeah, it was okay. I was glad to see you celebrate a Croatia goal because, you know, we were there. By the way, I have to say this real quick. This is third generation Swift Barafovic family watching a World Cup game because my grandfather went to see the former Yugoslavia, Croatia, in the 62 World Cup. And now my mom and I got to see Croatia in a World Cup here in Dallas. So there you go. Over 60-year difference, but all three generations got to go see Croatia play in a World Cup, which is pretty cool. And you guys were there to witness it.
2: Well, thanks for helping make that happen. That was really sweet of you. So thanks so very much, Andy.
1: It was awesome. It was awesome having you guys there. Yep.
2: It was good to have the family together. That's for sure. Well, Andy, be safe the rest of the night, and thank you for taking the time to share the experience with everybody.
1: All right. Talk to you guys tomorrow.
2: See you tomorrow on another episode of World Cup Kick Around. All right. Very good.
1: Around. See you guys.
2: All right. Bye-bye. Lars, real quick, England. Just your overall observations real quick on England and whatever happened at halftime, that just that Jude Bellingham goal, like seconds into the second half, was electric in person.
0: Yeah. So England weren't terrible in the first half, but they were a little stodgy, the way England can often be at tournaments. They scored two goals. One was from a penalty, one was from a corner kick. And actually, I'm going to steal a joke from Barney Roney of The Guardian, who I've been referencing a lot recently. He referred to the penalty goal. It was a set-piece goal squared, because it was a penalty that was given after a corner kick. So it was like a set-piece within a set-piece. And that will be a weapon for England in this tournament, I think, the set-pieces. They got a lot of height and a lot of power there. But the passing wasn't really working properly, and Croatia were looking clever, and they were getting these openings. Thomas Tuchel, apparently, at halftime, a lot of people are talking about this, he told the players, he didn't shout at them or anything, he just told them to play like themselves. We're going to go out there and be ourselves, play like who we want to be, and if we lose, that's how we're going to lose.
2: Yeah,
0: that was the message from him. And I think that was tangible, that they looked a little bit freed up in the second half, and they were going for it a little bit more, and they were, maybe their shoulders weren't quite so high.
2: Yeah, it felt like a very even game through the first two quarters. But in the second half, man, England just felt like the clearly superior team. And when the substitutions began, the game really began to kind of get out of Croatia's control. Although there was a little bit of that weird point when it was 3-2 that you felt like they had made too many substitutions, England had, and maybe Croatia could get something out of it, but it never transpired.
0: Both the second half goals from England were really good. There was a great individual effort from Bellingham, and also the Rashford goal to tie it up. That's a brilliant sort of sweeping move that actually begins with them playing their way out from the back, which was very good.
2: With a Saka assist, no less.
0: Saka assist. You know, just because we spoke so much about Petr Musa being the hometown hero, and he is, just how about the assist from Perisic on that? I'm just going to mention it, because it was a chipped ball over the back line that Perisic ran onto, and he headed it kind of backwards and sideways, which is not typically what you think of doing, but it was perfect. He kind of he attracted three defenders to himself so that Musa was left all alone. It was so clever.
2: Yeah, we talk about how much fun Modric is to watch. Perisic, equally old, is also really fun to watch as a player. Croatia in general is a really fun team to check out. Being able to say that I got to watch Luka Modric play in his, I assume, his last World Cup is kind of cool.
0: I mean, as I said in the car
2: on the way home, it was a great night for me because, one, I got to see England win a World Cup game, and two, the striker from my club scored in a World Cup game, and that was really, really cool. All right, we've got a lot of other stuff to talk about, including Ronaldo's debut in this tournament. We got to talk about Messi's performance last night and a whole lot more. We will do that next on World Cup Kick Around.
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24: A Better Life with Dr. Sanjay Gupta.
25: Did you know that almost half the vegetables and more than three quarters of the fruit that we eat in this country come from just one state, California? Yeah, it's true. And according to a new report by the Environmental Working Group, a health advocacy organization, a lot of this produce is tainted with PFAS, which are sometimes referred to as forever chemicals. Why? Well, the EPA says pesticides keep America's food supply safe, abundant, and affordable. And of course, these chemicals are used in every state, not just California. Now, if you are worried, though, about how much you're consuming, the best thing to do is to buy organic produce, if and when you can. Organic or not, you should rinse all fruits and vegetables under running water. Don't use any soap. And as one epidemiologist told us, use a brush on sturdier items like carrots, potatoes, and cucumbers. I'm Dr. Sanjay Gupta, helping you live a better life.
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0: The wait is officially over. 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Come hang out with Corby, Bob, and Dave. 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
1: Okay, this one's pretty badass. What is this?
2: It's the Dutch. It's, I believe it's their song, or a song that was made for Euro 2000.
3: And I'd like to say.
1: God, for a second, I thought maybe it was Welsh and this was Tom Jones.
2: Well, I mean, it could be. Sounds like it. It's the Dutch Tom Jones, maybe. Maybe that's what he's known as. The video involves, like, Wesley Snyder and Mark Van Bommel and all these dudes larking around. It's good.
1: This is awesome. I'll
2: send it to you after the show.
1: For those listening and confused because we haven't heard, we're rejoining each of the segments with World Cup theme songs from various nations over the world, and Lars and Dixon have gone and found all those.
2: And I have taken great collection. Pride in finding, like, goofy ones, not the official corporate FIFA ones that right. now come out every year, because they're no fun.
1: The 1990 USA rap song is probably going to be in here soon. You know what we should do? Mm-hmm. Are they all on Spotify or Apple Music?
2: I can see what I can do.
1: We should put a playlist together.
2: I will do that. I mean, that seems like something I could do during Colombia Uzbekistan, because that might also not be an amazing game. That's unfair. Not. Colombia are an exciting team. The Uzbeks, who knows? I'm just looking at Ghana, Panama here, and it hasn't gotten better, dear
1: it's
2: listener.
1: It's been 20 minutes, and not it's amazing. Exactly the same.
2: Yeah, the Toronto snoozer. Is that what it is?
1: Yeah. Before we get into the other stuff, real quick, last night, Austria won 3-1 over Jordan, and I had forgotten. I only saw like 5 minutes of this, 10 maybe, before I fell sleepy. Mm. I forgot how fun Ralf Ragnick teams can be, because they just go. Yes. 110 miles an hour.
2: Yeah, and I mean, Jordan, I think out of all the minnows, Jordan, I mean, they lost, but they showed quite a lot of willingness to get forward. The goal they scored was really nice. But maybe that's also the inherent instability in Austria's approach. I've spoken so much about how I think this is a good tournament for the teams that can really control the engagement and not burn off more energy than they have to, and not give the ball away when they don't have to. I think Austria were not listening. They were doing all of those things, but it made the game quite lively and interesting to watch. I will say that.
1: Well, that was a good win for Austria and sets up that group interestingly. The Uzbeks debut tonight against Colombia at 9 o'clock on FS1. That game is being played in the Azteca down in Mexico City. That one should be interesting. Colombia is an older team, but I still am pretty high on them.
2: You're pretty high on Colombia, actually.
1: I think they're going to be, you know, they got Luis Diaz, and I think he's just kind of a tournament ready kind of dude.
2: He's a good player, but you are also like the number one Luis Diaz stan in my life.
1: I just, you know, he's kind of cool.
2: And the Uzbeks have got a striker named Elder Shomurudov, I think.
1: He's my favorite.
2: I've struggled with that one. But he used to play in Italy for Genoa and Roma. And I want to bring him up because he once got the tagline, the Uzbek Messi, which is... You know, it's one of those things.
1: I was on...
2: The Uzbek Messi.
1: I was on... the TV or something stupid that I get asked, you know, to do these things, and somebody said, oh, that they claim he's the Australian Messi, and I'm like, look, every country has a Messi. They all have a player, they've all anointed their Messi, so I'm not really sure you should glom on or take any real seriousness out of that.
2: So. Shomurodov. I make fun of Peter so much for butchering names. Every time I do it, I have to hang my head in shame.
1: Mine's a learning disability.
2: Do you know what? Sheldon Shaqiri was once referred to as the Messi of the Alps.
1: I'm sure he was. I mean, at least he's physically closer in size.
2: Yes.
1: 100%. Well, speaking of Messi, last night was a magical night. Argentina 3, Algeria nothing. The scenes in Kansas City at Arrowhead were just insane. Messi... I just don't know, Lars. There's just nothing else you can say.
2: No, I mean, we did say this. I mean, that was one of those takes that didn't age very well. We did say on air last night that, you know, he can surely carry the whole team, the hell tournament again. And then, well, maybe he can. He certainly started out doing that.
1: I mean, is there any argument that maybe they're too Messi-centric? Because he was 4 of the 6 shots they had on goal, and he was 6... four of the 10 or whatever it was total shots in the game for them.
2: I think definitely a lot of their attack revolves around getting it to Messi in shooting distance. But then if you have my Messi, why wouldn't you make that your attack?
1: Yeah.
2: I just think the thing that's extraordinary to me is that he played 80 minutes. Like, I've always been wondering, like, how are they going to do this with him? Are they going to rest him? Are they going to maybe bring him off the bench in some games? But, you know, they went to 2-0 at an hour, and Algeria weren't offering much, and I thought for sure they're just going to take him off now. But no, he played until 80 minutes. And, of course, he's not zipping around like a lunatic. That wouldn't be very good. But he's so crisp and clean and precise in every action. It's actually not just the shots. It's all his little layoffs and passes and things. He actually recovered the ball a couple of times as well. I saw him put in something that resembled a tackle. The guy is just eternal. Like, he should be studied for science.
1: Well, obviously, we'll just take a quick second and hear your opinion on the card that was not.
2: It's one of those where I think it's in that gray zone of VAR where I think if it had been given, I'm not sure it would have been overturned. You know, it was, but there wasn't a ton of force in it. Like, it is studs on the leg in a way that you really don't like to see. So I have a feeling it's in that gray zone of if it had been given, VAR wouldn't have overturned it, but not giving it isn't wrong enough for VAR to intervene. For non-soccer heads, this is a weird concept, but we have video refereeing in this sport, and they have this concept of it has to be very wrong for the video referee to get involved. Like, this is the idea. So there is a whole gray zone of incidents that can happen where not awarding it is not, you know, it's not wrong enough that it gets changed.
1: I did not see it in real time because we were on the air when it happened, and then I heard about it after the fact. So I went back and I fast-forwarded generally to the point, and when it happened in real time, I didn't even notice it happen. And I only realized, oh, this must be the incident. And then, of course, they go back and they do what they always do, which is the big bugaboo I have about this, which is they slow motion it to death. Yeah. And if you watch something in slow motion enough times, you'll eventually talk yourself into something. So don't do slow motion. Watch every play from whatever, however many camera angles they afford you, but watch them in real time only to make decisions. And I think that's part of what happens here. The still images, the slow motion just makes it look worse than it was. But I will say this, because this is a subjective decision by a center referee, if that exact same thing had happened and that guy does that to Messi, I think he gives him a red card. And that's what the GOAT status force field affords him.
2: That's a hypothetical that I can't really engage with. But the way I saw this was that I checked my phone after the show, and it came up on the feed, and it was kind of forwarded and posted by someone who was really upset about Messi not getting a red card, and the person had a picture of Cristiano Ronaldo in his avatar, and there's a side of me that when they both like disappear from the news cycle, I'm going to miss these constant Messi Ronaldo wars that have been going on.
1: Yeah, well, anyway, it's a fascinating conversation. It was weird to me how, I think, actually, in fairness and credit to the Tunisians, they didn't harp or make a big deal. I'm probably making a bigger deal out of it than they have, at least based on what I've seen. So, shocker there. But overall, Messi was fantastic. And the best part, I think, about last night was that due to just the fluke of World Cup scheduling, Messi ends up being the first human or first male to play in six consecutive World Cups over Ronaldo, yes, who hit the field today for Portugal and then proceeded not to score any goals or do much of anything.
2: The first human implies that this is something an animal might have. It was like Skippy the dog has eight.
1: You never know. Back in the day. In
2: you know
1: the
2: those big turtles?
1: World Cup.
2: Turtles, they're very old.
1: That's true.
2: I was not sure what they would do at the World Cup. Not sure how I'm going with that one. Speaking of old things, Portugal played today with Cristiano Ronaldo up front.
1: Yeah.
2: See?
1: Segway. You did it.
2: I'm
1: love
2: learning
1: it.
2: From the master.
1: You did. You did well, Grasshopper. You watched this. I was driving to the stadium. You watched the game. You're going to have to tell everybody what happened between those two teams.
2: That segue could have been even meaner. I could have gone, speaking of old things that don't move a lot, here's Ronaldo. Cristiano Ronaldo started up front for Portugal, and it was kind of funny watching the start of this game. That you had this thing, and I want to ask you about that. Every time the ball came near him or he touched the ball, there was a huge shriek in the crowd, which is really strange to have like one player on the field that people react like this to. And I wonder, was this what it was like when David Beckham came over? Was it what, that
1: 100%.
2: Yeah. It's almost like they weren't there to watch the football. They were there to watch the famous person.
1: It started with Pele.
2: Yeah.
1: When Pele showed up back in the 70s and he touched the ball, everybody lost their mind because that's the power of the media and marketing. I mean, everybody just kind of gloms on like a magnet to these particular personalities because it's the thing that is fed to them endlessly. And Ronaldo is that too. And so Messi's very much that way here in the United States currently. And it doesn't surprise me that everybody was all, you know, whistly and excited when Ronaldo

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3: 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He wants more information.
4: 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And right now it's Oklahoma and Georgia. Winner of this game goes on to play North Carolina. In the sixth inning, the Sooners lead 4-1. That is the Ticket Ticker brought to you by the Frisco Gun Show. 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
6: Sweet but Jesus, there was a goal in Ghana versus Panama. Ghana up 1-0. They scored in the 95th minute. And now they're just trying to drag this out. There's a little fracas going on. Not a great game.
7: Not a great game, but what a great song. This is, if we got any Swedes listening, this was the Sweden's World Cup song for World Cup 94.
6: Who is
7: which
6: this?
7: Was also a hair. It's the Swedes.
6: This kind of, this sounds a little bit like Jellyfish.
7: This is very 90s Swedish pop music. What a chorus.
6: I need to listen to more.
7: Titled
6: Swedish 90s Swedish pop music.
7: And it's actually titled When We're Digging for Gold in the USA. Because that's what we do. You go to America to dig for the gold.
6: Dig for the gold. I love it. Very good. Welcome back to World Cup Kick Around. We'll do one more segment. Let's talk about what is happening tomorrow in the World Cup. Four games once again. This is four games, a lot soccer in one day.
7: What? Now you're discovering this. This has been the last few days.
6: I know.
7: Peter.
6: The weight of it is starting to
7: wait until
6: up.
7: We have eight or whatever it is. That'll be exciting. Double screening all around.
6: Let's see. We'll start off at 11 a.m. out in Atlanta on Fox. It is the Czech Republic, who allow a lot of goals, versus South Africa, who can't score any goals. I don't know what to anticipate out of this. Obviously, these are two teams that need a win. So in Group A, any thoughts on this one, Lars?
7: I saw a list. I'm 100,000% confidence in the sourcing of this, but someone put together a list of the tallest and the shortest squads in the World Cup in this in a ranking of height.
6: Okay.
7: Average height and squad. And I believe
6: I
7: believe South Africa have the second shortest squad in the entire tournament, and the Czechs are the fifth tallest.
6: Interesting.
7: Now that we know the Czechs are tall boys, we established this when they played the Koreans, where there was a really big height difference. I suspect there's going to be a big height difference here as well. Kind of hoping for more from South Africa. They were kind of stinky in that first game. They were showing energy, but they just didn't seem to know what to do with the ball, I guess. Like, they couldn't connect passes. The Czechs, I think, will do exactly the same thing they did try to do against the Koreans. Just be solid, physical, go for set pieces. Kind of think this has, like, 2-0 Czech Republic, two corner kicks or something written all over it, to be honest.
6: Well, the other Group A game is interesting. It is Mexico in Guadalajara against South Korea. I did not know this. I saw this in my research for this game. Do you realize that Mexico is undefeated against South Korea in 28 years?
7: That's not a stat I had right at the back of my head, Peter. No.
6: How many games
7: are there? Have they played?
6: It's several games.
7: Okay.
6: Yeah, I mean, it's 28 years. They've played each other in various tournaments and things over the time.
7: They've got the hex on the South Koreans.
6: They played a friendly last year when the Koreans came over, and there was a little round robin of games when the U.S. played them. They played Mexico, and they

0: drew that game 2-2 last fall.
1: Well, Korea looked, in that second half against the Czechs, the Koreans looked right really good, I thought. They really grew into that game and started putting some nice passing moves together. I think the Mexicans, of course, will feel confident after that opening day win against South Africa, but I was a little underwhelmed in that game. I thought that was a game where they could have really gone to try to run up a score, could have done even more, and I think this could be an interesting game. Of course, whoever wins here, I mean, that'll have a lot of influence over who ends up winning the group in the end, and as we've established, winning groups are important.
0: Yeah, it'll be interesting. Man, it feels like forever ago that Mexico played a game.
1: Yes.
0: And Korea, for that matter, since they both played on the same day.
1: Yeah, simpler time, Peter.
0: It was. And Mexico were not great in that win over South Africa. And so, I don't know, man. Mexico in Mexico always, to me, feels like they've got the advantage on their side, but... we'll see how this one plays out. I think I had Mexico winning this game in my picks and so forth. All right, in Group B tomorrow, the first game's at 2 p.m., and it's the Swiss facing off against the Bosnians, who, by the way, very quietly are undefeated in their last 9 games.
1: Are they now?
0: Yes. Lots of draws. That's in fact, I think they've drawn their last 3 games.
1: What, Peter? Like, in the absence of Andy, you have really taken upon you to like bring the stats, the historical stuff. This is
0: what I get paid so
1: really
0: much money to do.
1: Taking responsibility. We'd love to see it.
0: And that's the, let me just point this out. This is one of those groups after one round of games in the World Cup where everybody, we've got groups that are just completely even Steven all the way across. They all drew and they all have 0 goal differential. So everything's going to come down to 2 games. So that I think is fascinating. Group B is one of those. So the Swiss and Bosnia at 2 p.m. out in L.A. on Fox. Any thoughts on the Swiss or Bozzies?
1: I would say this.
0: That's my official new nickname.
1: Bozzies. I'm not sure that really works.
0: You'd probably be offended by that.
1: Well, I'm sure someone was. Listen, this has some snoozery potential, I think. I'm not saying it's going to be definitely a
0: bad
1: game.
0: It won't be Ghana, Panama.
1: Well, what we saw from Switzerland against Qatar is that they were quite dominant but wasteful with their chances and maybe lacked a little bit of creativity and X factor. What we saw against Bosnia, against Canada, is that they're quite stout defensively. They've got a lot of tall boys. I think they were the tallest squad, actually, in this ranking. So I think the Bosnians were the biggest. And now that I believe everyone has played, their 2 center halves, Nikola Katic and Tarik Muharemovic, are still the 2 players who have had the most defensive contributions in this tournament. They are undefeated after that supreme rear guard action against Canada. I think this could be, you know what, if you're trying to pace yourself, if you're trying to see there are certain games that maybe you don't need to spend time with, maybe you need to speak to your family occasionally or do your job, then maybe this would be, it could be skippable.
0: Just a note, if you happen to watch the Bosnians, the kid out on the right-hand side, he's, I think he's 21, he's actually American.
1: Yes.
0: And he came through the New England Revolution Academy. He's from Wisconsin originally. You're going to have to help me with the pronunciation. Bozrak Tarevich.
1: Yeah, that's close enough. I noticed him as well. He looked lively.
0: He's actually a really interesting player.
1: He's got something.
0: And he's done some nice things for Bosnia, but he is an American kid.
1: Doesn't he play in Denmark? I remember. I'm supposed to know
0: he's
1: these
0: with
1: things.
0: PSV, yes.
1: And
0: then the other game at 5 out in Vancouver on FS1 are the Canadians. Andy's Canadians versus Qatar. The Canadians are undefeated in 9, and the Qatarians, have we ever figured what the, is it, what's the
1: Qataris?
0: The Qataris, yeah. Thank you, have not won in 7.
1: I'm still reeling from this draw that they got. It was such an improbable result.
0: Did you say they were the worst team in the tournament?
1: Yeah, and I think they still might be. They had, I mean, the Swiss were just really inefficient. Like, you shouldn't play with your food, and this is what the Swiss did in this game. And then right at the end, the Qataris had a rare visit in the Switzerland half and managed to score a goal. We have this saying in... Lars is Norwegian saying, brent barn skyr ilden, you know, the burn child is afraid of the fire. It's true. So I think, I mean, I was very tempted to
0: stop.
1: No,
0: wait, hold on. How in the world is that something like your grandmother taught you?
1: Well, it's one of those, like, if you go too close to the fireplace or something, and if you burn yourself, then you become afraid.
0: Is every little quaint Norwegian saying something horrible and awful like that?
1: Not horrible. Sometimes it's
0: What's the one about camping and bears?
1: No, that's just a me saying. I mean, a lot of the other sayings are to do with fish, and they're not actually that horrible. Should have. If we run out of material this summer, which seems unlikely given how many games there are, we can do Norwegian Idiom Night.
0: Burned child is afraid of the fire.
1: It's true.
0: Okay. Well, yes, obviously.
1: I mean, we could maybe say scolded instead of burned. That seems less dramatic.
0: All right, keep going. Sorry, I got didn't mean to get bombed.
1: My point is, here we have a game between Canada, who had so many chances and did a lot of good stuff against Bosnia, I just couldn't score, against Qatar, who were outplayed for most of the game, but somehow dug out a result. And see, the sort of gambler in me thinks this is when Canada, you know, strike back and get the. Yeah. But what if it happens again? What if the exact same thing happens again? Canada misses chances and Qatar hold on. Like, maybe, but I kind of think this is when Canada get up and running in this tournament.
0: And before we go, it is time now. I'm hoping you have it ready. It's time now for Lars's World Cup lock of the night.
1: Yeah.
0: How are we doing on locks now? We've done three.
1: We're not
0: of
1: doing
0: them.
1: Well, Peter. We've got one that's one that Argentina, Algeria. Argentina win less than four goals. That was fine.
0: That was
1: there we go. Yeah, excellent. Much better.
0: What was the other one?
1: Well, it was the Turkey Australia debacle that still gives me nightmares.
0: That was down.
1: Yeah, that was definitely down.
0: And what was the third?
1: Portugal. You were supposed to win against Congo. You were supposed to win.
0: So you mean to tell me your infamous trait of betting and predicting
1: just not doing
0: has
1: well.
0: Led the P1 to a 1-2 record?
1: Yes, in this case it has. It's led me to a 1-2 record.
0: I'm going
1: to
0: introduce you to Norm.
1: I do put my own skin in the game for this, you know? No, the tricky thing when it's the second round of games is that you do have to take the intel that you got from the first round, but you also don't need to overreact to the first round of games. It's Canada-Qatar stuff. I'm staying clear of it altogether. I want the Czechs against South Africa. I don't think the Czechs are a fabulous team, but we saw against South Korea how dangerous they can be from set pieces. South Africa is one of the shortest teams in the competition. They looked a little bit chaotic and unstructured in their game against Mexico. I think the Czechs will win this.
0: So that's the lock.
1: Yeah.
0: Czechs over the South Africa. All right. And that's Lars's World Cup lock of the day. Very good. Excellent.
1: It's just become a vehicle for mockery, but I think that's fair. I do
0: or angry P1s that have
1: also,
0: lost
1: also that,
0: a,
1: yeah.
0: Listen, a mortgage payment.
1: Can I also just say, this is since we're talking about gambling, only ever gamble with money that you'd be comfortable setting fire to. Like, that's how low the stakes needs to be. Like, don't ever, listen, we should know, be sensible about this stuff. Come on.
0: All right, before I let you go, what was your favorite feature of Jerry World today?
1: I mean, I did enjoy, like, when you're driving up to it and it's just kind of looming in the background, you kind of see why it got the nickname the Death Star. I mean, that is 100%. Like, it did remind me of the one of the Star Wars films when they're trying to shoot the Death Star to look like this sort of ominous orb that's sort of menacing you from in the distance. Yeah, I liked how it's absolutely massive, but it's still the stands are steep enough and it feels kind of compact. And I reckon the view even from the cheap seats is probably okay there compared to some. I mean, maybe I'll get the chance to find out later in the tournament, but
0: we'll see.
1: It seems very well designed.
0: And what's the most insane feature of Jerry World?
1: It probably is the big screen. I mean, the big screen is, it's still, the European mind is still reeling from the size of these. It made me think of last time I went to Thailand, the first time you see like these giant Buddha statues that they have. In Thailand, they love a big Buddha. They have massive Buddha statues. And you look at that and think, oh my God, that's the biggest like representation of a human I've ever seen.
0: I love it.
1: No statue should be this big. This is kind of how I felt looking up at the big screen.
0: So Jerry's giant TV screen is essentially Texas Buddha.
1: Yes, let's say that.
0: All right.
1: Some sort
0: good.
1: Of the religious connotations there.
0: I'm delighted that you got to enjoy Jerry World.
1: I did enjoy it.
0: And I hope you get to go back because Norway's playing around a 32 game in there. Yeah,
1: it's going to happen.
0: That would. Yes, it's going to happen. 100%. I agree. All right, Andy will rejoin us tomorrow. We will be back. Lots of previewing the big USA game, which will happen on Friday as we all get very antsy and talk. tighten our sphincters over that excitement. Thank you to Dixon for his excellent producing. Thank you to Jay for running the board oh so sweetly. P1s, hope you're enjoying the World Cup. We will speak to you again tomorrow night right here on the Mighty Old Ticket.
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11: A better life with Dr. Sanjay Gupta.
20: Did you know that almost half the vegetables and more than three-quarters of the fruit that we eat in this country come from just one state, California? Yeah, it's true. And according to a new report by the Environmental Working Group, a health advocacy organization, a lot of this produce is tainted with PFAS, which are sometimes referred to as forever chemicals. Why? Well, the EPA says pesticides keep America's food supply safe, abundant, and affordable. And of course, these chemicals are used in every state, not just California. Now, if you are worried, though, about how much you're consuming, the best thing to do is to buy organic produce, if and when you can. Organic or not, you should rinse all fruits and vegetables under running water. Don't use any soap. And as one epidemiologist told us, use a brush on sturdier items like carrots, potatoes, and cucumbers. I'm Dr. Sanjay Gupta, helping you live a better life.

0: Stickers brought to you by D&M Auto Leasing and Cozum at Grandscape in the Colony. The Rangers dropped their second straight out at the Globe last night as they got mashed by the Minnesota Twins 12-2. Kamar Rocker rocked for 6 earned runs, including a leadoff homer. Manager Skip Schumacher on the very, very poor offense.
1: Starts with the leadoff hitter, and then said it before, it's a race to 4 runs. You're now on the defensive type of side on the offense, where you're starting to take some pitches to give your guys a rest, including the pitcher. All of a sudden, you find yourself behind counts, and you're back on the field again.
0: Off night for the boys tonight due to the World Cup, but they're back tomorrow out at the Globe to finish the series at 1:30. And out at the Star in Frisco, day 2 of mandatory minicamp, new defensive coordinator Christian Parker is trying to get used to life in a new role.
2: They're an individual. I'm used to getting my hands dirty, and then I'm walking around with my arms crossed like I'm a security guard or something. So I try to figure out how to keep myself occupied during those moments. So it's been good transition, popping in and out of rooms and doing those things.
0: And World Cup play continues today. Day 7 in Group L, England defeating Croatia 4-2 out at Dallas Stadium. And Ghana scoring in the 95th minute to beat Panama 1-0. Over in Group K, Congo and Portugal tied at 1. And coming up at 9 is Uzbekistan and Colombia. That is the Ticket Ticker. I'm Jay King on Sports Radio 96.7 and 1310, The Ticket.
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0: Hello and good evening, P1 dudes and dudettes. Welcome back to The Ticket Top 10, your World Cup post-game show, catching you up to speed on our entire broadcast day, sports or not. I'm your host, Jay King, here to spend the next 2 hours with you to kick back, relax, and have some fun here on the greatest radio station in Dallas. So let's go ahead and get you the rundown for tonight. On This Morning with the Musers, George Pickens is happy to be back with the Dallas Cowboys as they start minicamp, and Clarence the Maintenance Man stops by to console Jubb. On the World's Most Dangerous Midday Show with Donovan Lewis and Matt McLaren, they see if George Pickens on the franchise tag will cause any drama this season, and then have Corby Davidson ask your questions in the birdhouse. From 1 to 3 over on The Sweet Spot, live from Gillespie's Tavern, Sean Bass and David Mino see what's living inside your heads rent-free this week, and then they see if the Mavericks are going to hire a head coach before the start of the NBA draft. And on the Hardline 5.0, Corby Davidson, Bob Sturm, and Dave Lane, also at that World Cup watching party with The Sweet Spot. Check out Today in World Cup, since England and Croatia happened in our little city. They check out the latest in the college case that won't go away with Brendan Sorsby, and then finish it up with the Snake Pit. But right now, let's start the show off going back to This Morning with the Musers, and a look back at the life of a very good boy.
4: And it's an odd relationship, isn't it, that we have as humans with our pets? And we asked that question, we kicked it around, so why do we do this when we know there's heartache ahead? We do it because as humans, we want love, we want companionship, and we think, at least the idea in my head is, that there's a guarantee we're going to get it with a dog or a cat or a tortoise, whatever your pet is, a bird. There's going to be that relationship, that companionship. It's not like the human experience. There's something different about it. And that's why we do it. And at the end, it's really hard. And we've shared these stories through the years, and they all sound the same. You know, I had the best dog ever. And, you know, at some point that comes to an end. And it did for Gunner, who is not just a dog. He's part of this. Our family is part of the station. He's got his own drop. He's the cover boy for the Bird Dogs, my little band. I just put up on X pictures of him. And when I first saw him 11 years ago, at a charity auction, and I've never even thought about the idea of getting a dog at a charity auction. That just sounds crazy. But then I saw a Gunner, and I've never seen a dog. I've never seen a Silver Lab before, I don't think. I never really heard much about Silver Labs. And there was Gunner with those little eyes, and he was just the most beautiful dog I'd ever seen. And Scott Murray was hosting the live auction, and the price started going up and going up. And about this same time, I was talking to my youngest son about, because he was into, he was skeet shooting, and he was on the team, his high school team, shooting shotguns. And we were talking about bird hunting, and I'd done that a little bit when I was in high school. I used to bird hunt with my dad every once in a while. And we thought, hey, let's get a bird dog. And so here a week later is at this charity event, and here's this Silver Lab that's up for bid. And I was thinking, $500-$600. It went well north of that. But I made sure I won that that night because I'd never seen a dog like this. And took him home, and, you know, it was just an instant hit at the house, and we already had a couple of dogs at the time. And it was crazy around our house. After we added another bird dog, we had five. Well, now we don't have a dog at the house because Gunner was the last, and he'd been sick. He had a procedure a couple of months ago, and we were worried about him, and sure enough, he had cancer, and he had hip dysplasia. Labs get that a lot, and it's weird, isn't it, how you just think, okay, well, he'll be around for a while, and our vet, who is the best, Cody Bullock, said, it's probably going to be weeks, it could be months, it probably won't be a year. But the day after Jub Jam is when I had to rush him to the vet, and we found out, that he was getting worse, and then I took him to another visit, and he said, yeah, it's spreading, and so we knew all of that. But man, just like anyone else's dog, I've got a million stories about him, and I won't tell them all because I probably can't. But he was your dog too. It's whatever I say about him this morning, it's the same thing you're going to say about your dog or your cat. And as strange as the relationship is with humans and our pets, it has made my life more complete. And yeah, it's life. Life is not easy. Life is hard. And you have this finite time with them. And that, if you get into double digits, you feel like you're doing pretty good. And we hear dogs living to 17, 18, 20 years old. But it just seems so short, And he was 11. And man, he was just such a big part of our family. He was, everybody in my band is sad. Mm-hmm. He's our cover guy. Talked to a friend yesterday, said he may be, I always called him the number one ranked Silver Lab in Denton County. And a friend of mine said, he may have been the number one ranked Silver Lab in the world, just because, he was out on an album, and we're not a real popular band, but he was out there, and he was the logo for us, and I don't know, he just represented the best of what having a dog is all about. He was such a good boy.
5: Was very, very sorry to hear that when you told us this morning, because we've all been there. We've all had to put a beloved pet down, and it is just so hard and so awful. And I'm happy for him because it sounded like he was really struggling.
4: Yeah.
5: And I think as pet owners, and I realized this when I put my beloved Lucy down, I probably waited a week or two too long, because the pet owner always has it in their mind, they can get better. They're going to turn a corner. They're going to get better, and we probably prolong it. I'm not saying you guys did that, but pet owners tend to do that. So if you decided it was time, then it was probably time, and he's probably better off.
4: Oh, he gave us a sign, yesterday. Yeah. It was a tough, tough day, and we knew it was time. And, it's funny, we were going through old pictures last night, My youngest son, Scotty, and his wife, Kaylee, now wife, they dated in high school. And they've been they were high school sweethearts and went on to college, and now they're married. And
5: this was his dog.
4: This was his dog. Yeah, this is Scotty's dog. That was a crazy thing. Scotty goes off to college, and we'd let Gunner in, and he'd walk over to the stairs, and Scotty's bedroom was upstairs, and he would take two steps and put his nose in the air, and then he'd know that Scotty wasn't there, and he'd turn back down and come back downstairs. He loved him so much. And Scotty came home, and Kaylee came home yesterday, to say goodbye to and helped us out with that. And that was really cool. And it was funny. This dog could not move yesterday. But when Scotty came home, man, his tail was wagging. Mm-hmm. To the very end, all those days where I was sad or, I had a tough day or was tired and would come home, there was Gunner wagging his tail, go getting a sock and bringing it to me. He's a Labrador Retriever, big, big believer. And
6: he always
4: loved
6: believed
4: to retrieve.
6: He always believed.
4: He believed it was all about retrieving. And, he was, every dog is, if they're your dog, they're special in some way, and they give you something that no one else does and no one else ever will. And now I'm in the boat of you guys who lost dogs after, long lives. I just don't know if I ever get back in that boat again. Watch me in 2 months, there'll be some other silver lab puppy.
0: Losing a pet is probably one of the worst things ever, and it kills you even when you know it's coming. So we're with you, George. And we also have a very special maintenance man stopping by later on in the top 10 to give his condolences and to try to cheer Jubb up. Next up, though, on the top 10, for number 9, The Invasion, welcome back George Pickens to the Star.
7: He wanted the contract extension. They told him really early this offseason, look, we're not going to extend you. We're going to tag you. You can play on the tag. And it honestly felt like, man, that first night we're at the draft and you start hearing different rumors about how this is going to work. And there was some thought that the Cowboys were seriously considering trading George Pickens, depending on how the board felt.
8: Bro, it felt like a strategic move on both sides.
7: Right, yes, yeah.
8: For George Pickens to sign the franchise tag, so maybe it was a little bit easier to move him if they wanted to, or on the other side, them saying, hey, man, we're just not going to try and even get a long-term deal done.
7: Yeah.
8: I don't know, and we don't pay that close attention to every other team like we do the Cowboys. I just don't remember a team saying this early. It's always you sign the franchise tag, but let's see if we can come to a deal on a long-term deal before training camp so we can get this done and you don't even have to worry about it. Just to flat out say they're not going to do it that early made it seem like if something happened and someone failed to them at the draft, then some deal may have been done.
7: And we had David Moore was a part of our draft coverage this year, of course, and David, who has covered the Cowboys for a long time and was working for the Dallas Morning News for a long time until he retired, but is still very, very tight end. And he was kind of under that impression. He when we were having those conversations that night, it felt like, look, if the right wide receiver happens to fall to them, this may happen. We may see this. Of course, now we know that is not what happened. Caleb Downs was the selection. So then it became this idea of, if you're George Pickens, what do you want to do?
8: And just to, I think it was, because we knew Carnell Tate was not going to even get close to it. But I think it had to do with Jordan Tyson.
7: Yes.
8: And how if he, I think he surprisingly went, didn't he go, he'd go in eighth, I believe, to New Orleans.
7: Right,
8: yes. Yeah. And if that was kind of close, I wonder if they would have moved up to 11 if he was still there and made that deal, even if Downs was there. That's a really good I can't imagine them.
7: I think Downs was their guy over Tyson.
8: Probably
7: so. If Downs was gone and Tyson was there,
8: right?
7: Maybe.
8: Yeah.
7: But that's not how it played out, and so Pickens had to make the decision. Now, he didn't go to the voluntary minicamps, the voluntary OTAs the last 2 weeks, but this one is a mandatory one, and there was some thought. They told us last week, when we were talking about this last week, Coach Schottenheimer said, his expectation is that George is going to be here next week. GP is going to be here. it's mandatory, and by all indications, he was going to be there. You started hearing from some of the beat writers that, yeah, he's probably going to be there, and sure enough, he ends up showing up, and now we find out, I think Schottenheimer said yesterday, basically kind of coach Pickens is kind of his role, that he's not really going to participate in a lot.
8: Not team drills,
7: right,
8: but doing individual things, and, yeah, being a little bit more vocal. I would like to play Brian Schottenheimer talking about how important it was for Pickens to be there for the minicamp.
6: I think, number one, say it again, I think what he feels about his brothers in the locker room, the guys, how much he cares about Dak and CD and Quinnen and Kenny Clark and guys like that. I think that's the first part. He's not the only player that hasn't been at camps around the league, but I think it just shows his commitment to the guys in that locker room and helping us win a Super Bowl.
9: The scene, like him coming in yesterday and just you guys greeting him and the player greeting him, what was that like?
6: Just happy. You know, it's like not seeing a brother for, you know, a couple months. And, again, a lot of these guys, they hang out outside of the building and, you know, they game together and they go different places together and they travel together. So it was very normal. It wasn't anything unusual. And it's a storyline, and I understand it's a storyline, but at the same time, you know, it's part of the National Football League. And when you deal with pro sports, it's part of what we deal with.
10: Brother.
7: Yeah, he does use that quite a bit, but he's right. I mean, I think they all understand that, and I think the guys understand the business side of it extraordinarily well. They understand that, yes, this is a business. We want you here. You've got to do the things that you need to do that your agent will tell you. We'll get into Pickens and some of the things that he had to say in a minute, but Schottenheimer's right.
8: He is, and I think it is important. And I know we had this discussion off the air, and you kind of – well, I don't want to put words in your mouth, but it felt like we were saying that it really wasn't that big of a deal if he worked out or not. Was that the way you were coming from?
7: Yeah, I kind of see that in the OTA portions of it.
8: Right.
7: I would feel much different in training camp.
8: Sure. But I think when you, especially if you have a new defensive coordinator and the year that they had and the expectations that they have in order to improve, I think it is appropriate for everyone to be there in the building stages. Because you can say, oh, it doesn't matter. Let's just get to training camp. So even if – because if someone is hurt, oh, even with CD, when he wasn't there at training camp, I know you're talking about the importance of that, but it felt like it took a little bit of a buildup for him to get back when he was missing all that time trying to take care of his personal business. And even just OTAs, it's just the beginning of everything that's happening. And to start right here, when you are trying to make sure that your offense – stays as good as it was last year. Because defensively, of course, I think you need everybody there at the very beginning to try and just break this thing down and rebuild it.
7: You hope so.
8: But I think we always anticipate, oh, man, the offense will still be good, but we just need the defense to be better. Well, let's just hold off on that a bit. We talk about the Rangers all the time. Oh, the pitching staff is fine. We're not worried about that. We just have to make sure this offense is better. And then you look at the pitching staff and go, okay, they weren't as good. They're not bad, but they weren't as good. So I just think you have to make sure that you start at the very base of everything, and that's with these mandatory OTAs. Voluntary OTAs, man, I don't care. I really, truly don't care about that. But when you have these few days before you get that break for training camp, I think it's truly important to try and make sure you get everything built up to where it needs to be.
7: Yeah, and I do think when I say participation, to me, I'm talking about on-the-field stuff. I think it's important to be there in the meetings and to be there to see the different things because it is, to your point, maybe 2 weeks ago when they first had the voluntary OTA, CeeDee Lamb was there, and remember somebody asked him about Christian Parker's defense, and he's like, it's annoying.
8: Yeah.
7: So even him, just in these, whether it's seven-on-sevens, running around in shorts, he's seeing different things that he hasn't seen before.
8: Right.
7: And so I do think in the meeting rooms, and maybe Parker's a part of that, talking about some of the things they do with their routes and things of that nature, that you can learn and better yourself just from going up against something different defensively.
8: And so, yeah, all the attention was on George Pickens yesterday. And
7: yes,
8: then he did speak to the media. So I don't know where you want to go as far as this goes. Let's just go in a little order. He talked about signing the franchise tag.
11: Just really because when it was presented, it was kind of presented kind of early, so I just did the best that they wanted me to do.
12: Any disappointment about not getting a contract extension right now instead of waiting to next year?
11: No, not really, because the game going to be the game. You know what I mean? Money is kind of tagged to it. You guys' job, an office job and just kind of want to do your job at the best ability.
12: How much was the conversation you had with Shadi and Jerry important to you for them to be up front and say about, we're not going to give you an extension?
11: Just super important. Just definitely as a person, as anybody, I would want you to tell your kids, your friends exactly what you're going to do.
7: I think that's fair, and I think that was something that they did that was very rare. We don't usually see that.
8: That's true, because I would like to know at the very beginning, there's no need to, you know, draw this out when you know what your intentions are, and they're not to do this. Yeah. And then all of a sudden you're saying, no, we can just talk and get it done, and you're anticipating things, and then it doesn't happen.
7: Right.
8: And then you're really disappointed at that point. If you tell me up front, hey, man, but this is not happening, I think as a person you can get over it pretty quickly. You're bummed at that particular time if that's right. what you wanted, but then that's how business goes. You know, you talk to the appropriate people that you talk to, and you make sure you go out there and take care of your business so you can get what you want the next time.
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20: You ever wake up in the middle of the night or maybe first thing in the morning and notice drool on your pillow? Unless you're sleeping next to someone who hasn't already seen all your good, bad, and ugly, it's probably not that big a deal and not anything to worry about unless it's something that just started happening recently. When people drool at night, it's often because of a stuffy nose, acid reflux, or being a mouth breather. People who sleep on their stomach or side are more likely to drool than someone who sleeps on their back. But in some cases, drooling at night can be a warning sign of something more serious, like dental issues, sleep apnea, or even early symptoms of Parkinson's disease. If you're at all concerned about this, the best place to start is with an ENT doctor, an ears, nose, and throat doctor. They can recommend a sleep study to possibly get some answers. I'm Dr. Sanjay Gupta, helping you live a better life.
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1: 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I'm your host, Jay King, filling up your ear holes with today's top ticket moments. Coming up in the next segment, the sweet spot, see if the Dallas Mavericks will find a head coach before the NBA draft starts next week. But before we get there, let's visit back to this afternoon with a hard line out at Gillespie's Tavern for a World Cup watching party for some World Cup today.
2: The fever has subsided briefly now that match number one or match number two of the day, but the big one in Dallas is now in the books. England has won. Croatia did not. And the next part of that group will play at 6 o'clock, which I'm sure will be up and flying with Ghana and Panama.
3: Can you believe that Dr. Congo tied Portugal today?
4: Dr. Congo is exactly what I was reading when I saw it, too.
2: Dr. Congo played its little heart out.
4: That was awesome, man.
2: Yeah, it was.
4: I hate to see that for Portugal.
3: I mean, Portugal are my people, but I was...
2: How can you cheer for
3: them? Well, they're my people.
2: Bob. I know, it's not a likable team is all I'm saying.
4: But they've got 15 other guys that are probably awesome guys.
3: Bruno Fernandes is great.
2: He needs to be punched.
3: Just because he's not on your team.
2: No, there's guys on my team that are punchable. Absolutely.
3: But I found myself rooting for Dr. Congo because they were playing with so much heart.
4: Yeah. I mean, look, I was pulling for them. I was pulling for Cape Verde. Pull for any of those countries that are just, they're so happy to be there. And that's the moment of their lives. And they'll talk about that for 50 years.
3: Yeah, that's the first point in World Cup history that they've ever earned.
4: That's great. It's so cool.
3: Against Portugal.
2: Yeah.
3: It was right. One of the favorites.
4: So last night.
5: Really?
3: God, what a jerk.
4: Last night was so cool. I mean, I get it. They're the defending champion, and they're not playing a team that is supposed to be that great.
2: Algeria's not bad, though.
4: No, they're not bad, but they're definitely in that bottom tier. But still, to see Lionel Messi go out there and do what he did, and everybody is watching, and when you have... And, like, I don't even know how many people last night saw that guy play for the very first time in their lives. Probably a lot, right? Like, I'm sure there are so many day trippers that just tune this in and say... Okay, I've heard.
3: Yeah, I've seen him in Coca-Cola commercials.
4: Right, and everybody's told me he's the best player ever.
2: No,
4: and
2: tons of people told me last night they had never watched him play before.
4: Yeah, but then they're told, probably from their friends, like, bro, he's 39.
3: He's the GOAT.
4: He'll be 39 in 1 week, so let's kind of tamp down the enthusiasm here.
2: Yeah.
4: He's an old guy that is playing in the United States right now. So let's just, you know, accept it for what it is, and then he goes out there and has a hat trick, could have had four, and...
3: Yeah, offside by a hair for the first one.
2: Yeah.
3: And Argentina had 10 shots on goal. He had seven of them?
4: I mean, dude.
2: To have that performance in you, in that setting,
4: at that age,
2: it's just crazy. It's just crazy, and...
3: And the first one was such a strike.
4: Oh, my God.
2: Oh, yeah.
4: That was Mbappe-esque yesterday.
2: Yeah, the house was yelling last night. I don't know. Just the thing about Messi I've always loved is he always seems to rise to the occasion. And I know for years Argentina did not necessarily love him. That's a weird thing there, Corby, is if you...
3: Yeah, until he won in Qatar, it was what have you ever done?
2: Well, and also he never really... He left Argentina at a very young age and never really came back and never played locally.
4: Did Maradona play locally?
2: Oh, yeah.
4: Okay.
2: Yeah, and that's the reason, right?
4: Yeah.
2: Is that everything Messi's done has been viewed through the lens of good old days syndrome with Maradona. And just to see Messi is such a great ambassador worldwide, and he feels this obligation to, like, rise to the occasion and put on a show. And, like, he can burn hot on you. And it's not like he's never failed, because he has. But I swear to you, on the list of athletes that have brought joy, he's at such a Gretzky level of greatness. And to this, for this long, like, if you've seen that picture of all of the World Cups he's played in, six of them now, it's just, you talk about 8 billion people on this rock and this sport, and then for that guy to kind of run this sport for over 20 years, it's just beyond belief.
4: Yeah, and then if you're going to the game on Monday, you have a chance to see, short-lived, I get it, because Mbappe is probably going to own every record there is to own in the next 8 years. But you have a chance to see Lionel Messi break the all-time World Cup goal record.
3: Wow. Yeah, he scores a hat trick to tie the record last night.
4: Yes, yes. Tied Klose, and then you get a chance to see it in Arlington. Arlington, Texas could be the host of the record-breaking goal in World Cup history. Again, Mbappe's one back now, or two, I can't remember, two back, I guess, and he has many of these left to play. And I think he plays earlier that day, too. I believe France plays earlier that day, so who knows what Kylian has in store for, but who cares? Just the fact that you get to see this guy.
2: I mean, one's an all-time great player, and one's a freaking god.
4: Yeah.
2: I mean, it's just... The soccer universe will never forget Lionel Messi, much like Pele, much like, you know, when you talk about the best of the best in the Mount Rushmore and Maradona and just these legends of the sport. You are looking at a still playing, living legend who rises to the occasion on the day where Mbappe scores two, and freaking Erling Haaland, who's amazing, scores two, and Messi just has that inside him, that rise to the occasion moment. Man, that was so special to be watching last night. You're just like, I feel like I'm watching with the entire planet, and we're all lucky to be watching this guy. It's just so great, man.
3: And two things. One,
2: he's at Arrowhead in Kansas City, of all places.
3: Two things. One, I read something just about the experience to be in a stadium, especially on this huge stage where Messi is playing, and just the collective gathering of everyone's breath when he has the ball in a threatening situation, and then the gasp as he lets the ball go, and then the roar when it actually goes in. It's one of those rare moments where everyone is paying attention to the exact same thing at the exact same time. And I thought it was so great. Not only was his first goal a amazing strike, a screamer, the third one was a terrifically positioned ball right into the corner.
4: My God.
3: But to me, the second one was such perfect Messi, because if you don't watch Messi, if you don't know anything about Messi, the thing that everyone will say about him is that he sees the game like nobody else, that he can predict what's going to happen.
2: Very Gretzky.
3: He has a beautiful mind when it comes to where to be. And he's right there to accept that rebound and just slot it in.
1: The Hardline Rides Shotgun with you on the way home every afternoon, weekdays from 3 to 7. And get used to the soccer talk for all the next month. And listen, I don't even like soccer, and I've been enthralled by all these games. So it's time to buy in. All right, coming up next on the top 10 for number 7 tonight, the Sweet Spot, also out at Gillespie's. See if the Dallas Mavericks are close to finding a head coach.
5: I think I saw a potential draft pick today in the parking garage.
6: Because he was tall?
5: Because he was like 6'8". So
6: okay.
5: I don't know if it was a second rounder, but the Mavericks do have picks 30 and 48 to go along with number 9. But you know what they don't have right now? That would be a head coach.
6: Yeah.
5: And we've talked about this for a while, and it's so odd that things have been so quiet. In fact, we killed a segment yesterday at 1:15 talking about just how odd it is that Masai Ujiri, you know, wants a clean slate and is trying to, like, make things happen since he was named president of basketball operations. But it's been very quiet on the reporting front. Then, of course, like many things after we're off the air yesterday, Mark Stein puts out names, and let's talk about some of those names.
6: Yeah, so the names he put out were Micah Norrie, which has been a hot name as for an assistant coach for the past few years at least. He had an interview with the Lakers job. He had an interview with the Knicks a couple years ago. His name has been out there for a while.
5: Candidate for the Bulls job this year as well.
6: Yeah, and now there's only two openings with Dallas and Portland. Houston's assistant, Royal Ivy, who that's a name we're familiar with because of his playing career. He played at Texas, played in the NBA for 10 years. He's been an assistant with the Rockets. Toronto's assistant, Jama, you're going to have to help me with this last name.
5: Malalela.
6: Malalela, okay. Yeah. I wasn't as familiar with him. And then Terry Stotts has been another name that's been thrown out there. He's interesting because he's been around. He's been a head coach before. He was also an assistant with the Mavericks in 2011 when they won
5: a key
6: the title.
5: Assistant, yes. Well, he's also 68 years old and hasn't been a head coach, I believe, for the past five seasons. So you have all these other up-and-coming, never-been NBA head coaches, which is sort of the trend in hiring right now in the NBA. And then you have Terry Stotts, who is, I hate to use the word retread because I think he's a very good coach, but he's also 68 years old, and it just feels like the hire that's going to happen probably should be young to help a young, growing, developing team in Cooper Flagg.
6: Yeah, and since they're assistants, we don't know a ton about them because unless you're watching, you know, every single one of Minnesota's games, you're not too familiar with what Micah Norrie does. Like we knew Sean Sweeney because he was an assistant here under Jason Kidd, and it felt like what the Mavs were doing, especially defensively, was coming from Sean Sweeney. We watched the Spurs in the playoffs. Yep. He was a big deal. I mean, you had a 7'5" dude on that team who was a freak athlete, but it was also Sean Sweeney's brainchild of that defense. So that was the name we all loved because we were familiar with him. But everything that I've read about Micah Norrie and I've watched about him, now he has a very interesting path to the NBA. He's been an assistant coach for a long time, but he wasn't necessarily a basketball guy. He was actually a hitting coach at one point back in the 90s. Like, he was a baseball player.
5: Yeah, he played baseball at Indiana.
6: Yeah.
5: Like, he was a Hoosier. And the reason he even cited himself why he didn't have a professional career is because he wasn't very athletic.
6: Yeah.
5: So he's got a fun personality, a little self-deprecating humor there.
6: Yeah, when he was in his 20s.

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3: I'm not a basketball coach. I don't really know. I probably don't want me coaching these guys. He's like, well, it's more of, you know, at the time, kind of the analytical job. He was like an intern video coach type thing.
4: But also the son of a coach, because his dad, when he grew up in Middleton, Ohio, his dad was the baseball, football, and basketball coach. So I guess he had like some lineage to potentially be a great coach, but this is a very circuitous, weird route to actually get into professional coaching.
3: And it's really a case of who you know, because he knew Butch Carter. He interned with the Raptors. That was Del Curry's last season. He became very close with the Curry family.
4: Okay.
3: He was friends with Del Curry. He got to know Steph Curry as a kid. And then when Steph was drafted in 09 or 08, that's when Mike Anori got an assistant coaching job with the Toronto Raptors. And he's been around since then. And everything you hear about him, he's very hands-on. He's still currently employed with the Timberwolves. But you hear that Anthony Edwards loves the dude, that he's got a real player's coach mentality. Anthony Edwards mentions him in press conferences a lot of the times. And he's... What's the show on Apple Plus, the soccer coach?
4: Ted Lasso?
3: He's got a lot of Ted Lasso to him.
4: Okay.
3: And, Ham, you can play this back there. So he's... Remember when Mike Shedd, the Mavs assistant, would do the halftime interviews? Like they'd go to him for 30 seconds or whatever.
4: And he would always wink at the camera.
3: Yeah, that was his bit. So Mike Anori was that guy with Minnesota. He would get interviewed at halftime every game, and he would always have like some silly like saying that he would say every single game.
5: Boom goes the dynamite. There goes our lead. We got to treat Maine like you do the elf on a shelf on Christmas morning. You got to find him. You know, he makes everybody comfortable. He's like popcorn during Saturday night movies. Our paint defense was like 7-11, open 24 hours. Realize they had hits on like Donkey Kong the way they started out. First time all year that we were kind of on almost like a hot mess express.
3: And I don't know
4: if
3: those are from Ted Lasso.
4: No, those are Ted Lassoisms. Okay. Yes. He's trying to mix those in. Clearly a fan of the show.
3: Okay, yeah. And it seems like, and you know, when we're talking about assistant coaches, because they don't have the resume that a head coach does, we just kind of have to predict what the team would be like, and especially where the Mavs are right now, where they're building through a young core with Cooper Flagg, and you're going through a rebuild. Having a young, even though he's 52 years old, it's not young, but he hasn't been a head coach before.
4: Right.
3: Having a coach that can grow with a young team feels like the right move.
4: And help me out, and maybe Justin, if you know better than I do, I'm not looking at the timeline of Ujiri in Toronto, but he was a Raptors assistant from 2009 to 2013. I'm guessing that overlapped with Masai Ujiri at some point, so there's probably like a level of familiarity there.
3: Let's see. Yes, Mike Anori was there 09 through 13.
6: Yeah, Masai got there in 2013.
4: Okay, he got there.
3: Okay, so they had a year
4: together.
3: So they might
4: have some relationship, but this guy's been with Sacramento, Denver, Detroit, and now Minnesota. So he has been a name that's been floated out there almost immediately. As long as when Sean Sweeney's name was the hot name, you'd always hear Mike Anori second. So,
3: and Ujiri has a big Rolodex too. It's not just people that he's worked directly with. He knows people.
4: And the reason that I think that the names of Royal Ivy and Jama Mahalala are interesting, because we know that Masai Ujiri is big in the African circuit of basketball. And Royal Ivy, since 2021, has been the head coach of the South Sudan squad. And you couple that with time with Oklahoma City, the Knicks, the Nets, and Houston as an assistant coach. Obviously, he's growing into things.
7: 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I'm Jay King, and next up, we'll go to a quick break, but coming up right

0: After that, here on the top 10, the Musers welcome in Clarence the Maintenance Man as he tries to cheer up George. 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
10: For the 9th year in a row, Finland has been named the happiest country in the world. That's according to the World Happiness Report put out every year by the Wellbeing Research Center at the University of Oxford in the UK. Two other Nordic nations, Iceland and Denmark, came in at numbers 2 and 3. Now, having spent quite a bit of time in these countries over my 2.5 decades as a journalist, I can tell you that this is not at all that surprising. There's an entirely different way of thinking in these countries. We before me, you might say. In other words, the mentality is less adversarial and much more, we're all in this together. One other interesting thing that came up was that no matter where someone lived, the more time they spent on social media, the less happy they were. Want to smile? It's simple. Put your phone away for a bit. I'm Dr. Sanjay Gupta, helping you live a better life.
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3: This Ticket Ticker is brought to you by All Pro Foundation Repair and Reliant Air Conditioning. The University of Cincinnati has responded to claims by the agent of former quarterback Brendan Sorsby that the school knew about his gambling addiction. They're denying that, saying they would never knowingly put an athlete who violated or never knowingly play an athlete who violated NCAA rules. Sorsby played two seasons for the Bearcats before transferring to Texas Tech, in which Cincinnati is still suing him for breach of contract. Day two of three out at the Star for Dallas Cowboys mandatory minicamp, and defensive coordinator Christian Parker is starting to get a good look at rookie Caleb Downs, saying that the hype is real.
4: I mean, he's as advertised. We spent significant time with him before the draft process. We had a good feel on who he was, and he's been doing great. He's a worker. You know, he looks for coaching. You know, he craves that. He wants to be corrected. He wants more information.
3: In day six of the College World Series, North Carolina is headed to the championship series for their first time since 2007 with a 12-7 win over West Virginia earlier. And right now it's Oklahoma and Georgia. Winner of that game goes on to play North Carolina, actually. In the eighth inning, Sooners are up big now, 9-3. That is the Ticket Ticker. 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
3: What's up? Welcome back, P1s. We're live from the Ticket Studio Control Room for another Top 10, and we're halfway through this week, and coming up after this round of segments, we'll actually be halfway through our show. I'm your host, Jay King, and taking us away in this segment, let's go travel back to this morning with the Musers, as George continues to mourn the loss of his dog, Gunner, but they bring in a friend of his, Clarence the Maintenance Man, to try and cheer him up.
7: Clarence Murphy, the maintenance man in the building.
8: Morning.
7: Yeah, I was just down in the boiler room giving the pipes the old once-over with the monkey wrench.
8: Oh, yeah.
7: And I tune in to hear you guys talking about football and baseball. Yep. And then I listen for a while, and I get caught up on the app on my jitterbug phone, you know, with the extra-large numbers that I can press because eyesight ain't so good no more.
8: Right.
7: And I heard y'all talking about something else, and I got to say, I'm sorry you lost your dog there, old Giorgio.
8: Oh, thanks, Clarence.
7: Yeah, old Gunner, he's crossed that rainbow bridge.
8: That's
7: he's
8: right.
7: Up there annoying Jesus, bringing him that stuffed sock over and over and over again. But
8: that's what good pups do.
7: And I heard you say that Gunner was the number one ranked silver lab.
8: Are you okay?
7: And, yeah, in the world.
8: Yes.
7: And,
8: well, Denton County anyway.
7: Well, I heard you, but then your friend came along and said may have been number one ranked in the world. And I wanted to correct that because my silver lab.
8: You got a silver lab?
7: Becky was the number one ranked silver lab in the entire world, so that leaves Gunner number two.
8: Okay, we'll take two. That's fine.
7: And I lost my beloved dog Becky 12 years ago, and I ain't had the guts to, or really the space, to get another dog.
8: Yeah.
7: She was a great hunting dog. Always wanted to go hunting with me, and I know you had Gunner for 11 years.
8: Yeah.
7: I had Becky for only two.
8: Oh, gosh. That's terrible.
9: Yeah.
7: Took her hunting with Dick Cheney. That was mistake number one.
8: Jeez.
7: Mistake number one.
8: He
7: blew her the hell away on accident because he mistook her for a fellow hunter.
8: You never went hunting with Dick
7: I've
8: Cheney.
7: I've never gotten over it. But
8: who else was on that hunting
7: trip?
8: Well,
7: we was hunting. It was me, Dick Cheney, the aforementioned vice president. Sabrina Carpenter. J-Lo.
9: Wow.
7: And seemed like there was a local media member with us.
8: Who could it be?
7: Can't really. Oh, it was a cross-dressing Mike Ducey.
8: Oh, that's who it was. Okay. He's not known as
7: that's
8: that.
7: That's who it was. And we knew it was going to be a quick hunting trip because Ducey warned us at the outset that he had extreme diarrhea.
9: Whoa.
7: And I said, that's okay, Mike. You know, we're out in the field, and you only got the thong to pull aside. So, I mean, come on.
8: He went hunting in a thong?
7: Yeah, but he said, no, I only like going diarrhea in my own home toilet so my family can enjoy the moans of joy. That was the quote. It was very weird.
8: I don't think he'd want you sharing that.
7: All right, cool. Well, anyway, so we was out there on that field and everything was right, quiet, and everything. Yeah. We were just waiting. Well, Sabrina and J-Lo, they was over there chatting and not paying attention. But then, right at the time that old Becky, the silver lab retriever was on point, ready to flush out a covey of deer from the thicket.
8: Deer? How about quail?
7: Old Dick Cheney, he gets ready, right? He's ready for this. And right at that moment, Ducey, who's sharing the duck blind with us.
8: Now you're in the duck blind.
7: He feels a burble and lets loose an explosion of liquid muskrat. I need to tell you more about that. Well, that scares old Dick Cheney, so he points his gun to the closest thing he can mistake for a human. Yeah. And it happened to be old Becky, the silver lab. Oh, yeah.
8: That's terrible.
7: Yep, lost her there.
9: Oh, wow.
10: Did he offer to replace your dog?
7: So I've been there. No, he didn't mention anything about it. Wow. He just thought, you know, he's used to going on hunting trips and killing whatever he wants, shooting whatever he wants with impunity. I think the guy was just injured the other time. Anyway, hey, are you guys, I don't know if y'all know, but I'm dressed a little bit nicer. These are nicer coveralls than I normally wear. It's because I've been renting my place out for the World Cup, making a fortune. You wouldn't think so many Croats would want to rent out a boiler room for a World Cup match.
8: So they're living here in the building.
7: That's where I live. You know, I live down in the boiler room.
8: I don't think you can sublease.
7: Like, there was like 12 of them that rented out my boiler room for the whole month. And I don't know how they're all going to fit on my single-person cot that I got down there.
8: Yeah, that's weird.
7: But I'm getting $10,000.
9: Wow, good for you.
7: Yeah, I told them for that price they were paying, they could even eat some of the potted meat and saltine crackers I'd stashed in my gunny sack down there.
8: Where are you living now, if they're living there?
7: Oh, just here and there.
9: Oh, that's kind of sad.
8: Oh, gosh.
7: Yeah, I tell you what, when this building closes, that Catman has a pretty nice office. That's all I'm saying.
8: So you've been sleeping in Cat's office.
7: I don't know if he's noticed that. I hope he doesn't open the lid on that Homer bucket in the corner. That's all I got to say. Anyway, hey, listen, you guys, come on down to the boiler room and meet some Croats when you get the chance.
9: All right, we'll welcome the Croats.
8: There goes Clarence.
11: Wake up with the Musers tomorrow morning as we continue to celebrate the life of Gunner. And Jubb, if you're listening to this, get a tattoo of your dog like I do. Then he'll always be with you. All right, up next on the top 10 list, let's take you over to the hard line because the Brendan Sorsby case seems to be very far from over.
12: Sorsby's going to the supplemental draft, and as we talked about yesterday, it's great news for Texas Tech, I'm telling you.
13: What a nice quiet summer for the Texas Tech folk.
12: You hear all of a sudden you're good, and then all hell breaks loose. It's great, though, that you got rid of this albatross. And
14: yeah, you have damage control to do, but it's not as much as you had before.
12: No, and it's I'm certainly not on Tech message boards, but I do see message board genius and the things that they post when things are going wrong for whatever school. And, dude, and I get it. Every school's got them. They all got them. But the Tech response after this went down, and after the Big 12 said, look, we're going to challenge this. It ain't going to happen, basically. The Tech fans going, when can we get out of this stupid conference that we own? They're just jealous because now we're players. And we can we go independent like Notre Dame?
14: We've outgrown this little podunk conference.
12: You're right. They've won it once in like 100 years, and suddenly they're the big bad wolf. And it's just funny to see the flexing, but you're better off without it. You know that. You know for a fact that you're better off without this guy on your team moving forward. So beyond that, in the NFL, he goes to the supplemental draft. And, you know, I don't even know. There may be collusion within the NFL ranks saying, nobody touch this guy. It's just too hot to handle. right? I mean,
13: they don't do that at quarterback.
12: Yeah, they probably don't, but it's such a weird scenario. Okay, this was my question, though. What if he would have played his last year, whether it be at Tech or wherever else?
13: Yeah.
12: And he finishes, and they go 12-2, and they make it to the second or third round of the playoffs, and it was a really successful year, and then it's draft time. And then in February, 2 months before the draft, the entire story comes out.
13: Okay.
12: So what happens then? What does the NFL do? Because college football's over. College is over. And suddenly, you know these teams, and let's say that his draft grade's a second rounder, and they learn that this guy has bet, you know, $90,000 worth of bets on 10,000 different bets or whatever the number, crazy number was, on anything and everything. He bet against his team. All of it unfolds chapter and verse like it did a couple of months ago, but it's before the draft. How do they handle that? Because I don't think we have seen that.
13: Yeah, it's a great question.
14: Yeah, we've seen like Larry Tunsil have his stock fall because he was smoking weed out of a gas mask.
12: The night before Laramie Tunsil got bust, the video circulated.
13: Or was it the night of?
12: Yep.
13: I feel like the morning of.
12: Yeah.
14: But
12: yeah.
14: That's not even close to as bad as betting on your own team.
12: No. I just don't know how they would have handled it, and if there would have been some sort of... Is he suspended before even the draft?
13: I mean, you're in this really, really weird spot where, again... When you look at the NBA guys and even Chauncey Billups, and if you look at, heck, all the way back to Arch Schliester, I mean, there are levels of this where there's actually crime involved. Now, you can say, well, Bob, gambling's legal now. It is, but there are certain things that an athlete cannot do. And so I still would love to hear Goodell's take on where they view Sorsby. And so in your scenario, I don't think it's crazy to say that the league would tell its teams he could be going away for a year. He could face a year suspension.
12: Yeah.
13: I don't know if that's double jeopardy. Like I said, this feels like it's clearly a college crime or a college violation, let's say. Let's not use the word crime there. But... if he's getting passed on to the NFL, does the NFL then feel almost like the Zeke situation? His suspension was technically he was a college student at the time, right?
12: Yeah.
13: And they still felt okay suspending him.
12: Yeah.
13: So I would imagine teams right now are asking the league office, is this guy subject to a suspension? And I bet you the league office is working on an answer. And that may have a lot to do with what teams are willing to pay for a prospect who...
14: Was that on the air?
12: Yeah.
15: No, it wasn't.
12: Oh, I love... Sorry. DJ just said something in our ear that he was trying to talk to somebody else, so...
14: Oh,
12: that was really funny. Sorry.
13: So anyway.
12: No.
14: The other aspect of this, we were asking, or I was asking, that'll be the deal breaker
12: the
14: there.
12: The coffin, yeah.
13: That is your dagger.
14: I was asking yesterday if teams will have an opportunity to interview Sorsby before the supplemental draft, and it doesn't seem like they will. I'm not positive about that, but it doesn't seem like it. But
13: man, I would think if his agent is worth his salt, his agent's got to get him in front of teams.
14: You would think so.
13: Because they're going to have questions, or they're just going to be like, no.
14: But
13: go play in Birmingham for a year.
14: But meanwhile, Scott Satterfield, the coach of the Cincinnati Bearcats, he is gearing up to field dozens of calls from NFL teams because this all happened under his roof. And he's going to be basically a character witness for Sorsby. And I wonder what he's going to say because of the lawsuit that they filed against him when he broke away and went to Tech.
12: Yeah, and that's obviously where he played. And, you know, beyond the scandal, that's... So, how'd he do? Like, what kind of quarterback was he and all that? And then, Oh, by the way, we know that you knew about this too, Satterwhite. We knew that you were fully.
13: That's the other thing. For Cincinnati to get out of this scot-free or to be sitting on this information as he's their acting quarterback, it's just so scummy.
12: Just so bad,
13: dude. It's really bad.
12: It reeks of college football. But, you know, I wonder, I love the way the kid plays.
13: Yeah,
12: like, I love it.
13: And he's one of those modern quarterbacks that can beat you with his legs.
12: Yeah.
13: And like I said, he needs to play more. He's definitely not where he needs to be as a pro prospect, but it's not like he's further away than half the guys that go in the first round. I mean, we live in a world where Anthony Richardson was the fourth pick in the draft. So if you're raw but you're talented, there's a place for you, unless you have a gambling problem.
12: I know.
13: And that's going to be really, really weird, which is why you have to be in front of these teams to, like, answer their pointed questions, at least, if they're going to put quarterback money anywhere near you.
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14: They use a cake decorator to push it up in there.
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42: Eating a healthy diet is not only good for you physically, it can also keep your brain sharp as you age. According to a new study out of China, people who most closely followed the MIND diet slowed aging in key structures inside their brains by more than 2 years. The MIND diet is a combination of the Mediterranean diet, which we talk a lot about, and the DASH diet, which stands for Dietary Approaches to Stop Hypertension. All three of these diets are similar, but the MIND diet puts more of an emphasis on berries, beans, leafy green vegetables, fish, poultry, whole grains, olive oil, and nuts. You're not going to eat foods with a lot of saturated fat. We're talking cheese, butter, red meat, or anything fried. You really don't have to eat like this 100% of the time. That's the key. Just do the best that you can. I'm Dr. Sanjay Gupta, helping you live a better life.
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0: Good evening. Welcome back in. I'm your Ticket Top 10 host, Jay King, here vocally guiding you through this audio maze. Coming up right now, I want to thank all you P1s for your participation this morning in writing questions to Corby. So let's go out to where the invasion answer all of those inside the birdhouse.
1: Apparently, my Zoom call on my computer screwed up the clean feed.
2: Wow.
1: So now, okay. Here we are. That's on the phone. That's a tough one. Dude, and you know what the Zoom call was for? Work.
2: It's always work that screws up. Unbelievable.
1: By the way, we just confirmed that we're doing a football theater 1310 for the U.S. game on Friday with the sweet spot. So just let you know.
2: Nice. It's very cool.
1: Yeah.
2: What time is that match kicking off on Friday?
1: 2 o'clock, so 2 to 4.
2: Very nice. Looking forward to that.
1: Yeah. Okay. Let's see. Where are we at? Watched a video of an English man attend the Rangers game on Monday, and he didn't know the rules. So he says, I'm thinking of our four major sports, which would be the easiest to most difficult to explain to a foreign guy?
2: I think basketball, for the most part, would be pretty easy. Hockey would be the hardest. I do agree that I think football may be a little no. Because they're not used to it.
1: American football is so confusing.
2: Yeah, because if you continue to march down the field 10 yards, you get a first down. They may have to ask, what's the first down? If they know nothing
3: right.
2: about the sport.
3: What are the yards? What are those lines?
2: I think basketball. I think you're right. Basketball is the easiest.
3: I mean, at the core of what it is depends on. Now, once you start getting into the rules and like, oh, well, why was that like flopping or whatever? Versus, okay, the object is you have to dribble the ball with your hand. You cannot carry it. And then if you stop, you have to pass it to another player. And the goal is to get it into that little circle.
2: And you can't kick it.
3: Right.
2: And they're mad. Like, why can't you kick it?
3: That seems pretty easy to explain.
1: I think in football, like, you're dealing with, let's just say that there's a big play. And you're like, oh, wow, that's so cool. And all of a sudden, a referee comes on the screen and explains a penalty that you don't know what happens, and suddenly that big play turns into you back up 15 yards and you're like, wait, what is going on? It just, there's a lot of really weird things that happen in a football game that we take for granted that are normal that just aren't.
2: No, that's true.
3: Yeah, I think baseball and basketball would be above, and then football and hockey would be the two.
2: Because I think even if you're trying to explain soccer to someone who's not used to it, and they'll give you an offsides penalty because someone will score, but they wave it off.
3: Right.
2: It's like, what happened? He was offsides. What does that mean? Like, and I feel like that
3: he
2: may be a little
3: behind the
2: difficult.
3: Defense.
2: But what? Huh?
3: Yeah. Well, I mean, if you don't know any of it, it seems like if you follow along any sport, you at least have an idea of offense, defense, and parameters of game.
2: Are the ultimate object of the game, you know exactly what that is.
3: Right.
2: But
3: right.
2: It may be a little difficult to explain.
1: Serious question, okay. Where are people from other countries getting their money to come over here and spend a month in the United States, go to all these games, eat at all the restaurants, drink all the drinks at the bars? Most look younger, and I'd assume that the demo doesn't have the tens of thousands of dollars to spend. It's just weird. It doesn't make sense.
3: I think that too, but I wonder how much of this is people that maybe work from home or have a job Like, my brother has been out of the country for 5 weeks now. He was out of the country and we had the compound. He's still out of the country. And he has not come back. You know, because he has a job that he owns and he has his own kind of thing that he can do like
4: that.
3: You
4: just log on and you can work.
3: If he needed to, yeah. He can check in on stuff when he needs to. Now, there are times where he has to be back in Austin for stuff, but he uses a lot of points and credit card points and things like that to get flights and hotels. And I wonder if there's a lot of that going on, or these people have a bunch of stuff where they're not necessarily paying. Yes, does it cost a chunk of change? I'm sure it does. But I do wonder, say, if you use your credit, like, hey, 4 years from now, the World Cup's coming to the States. All right, well, we'll pay on our credit card and rack up a ton of points, and then we can fly there for free, and we can get some hotel stays and stuff.
4: Maybe that is the case. I think it would have to be, especially moving around, because your team is not just in one place for the entire time.
3: Right.
4: You have to travel everywhere like that. So.
1: Boy, it sounds like, though, or it looks like, I agree with this guy, that it is a younger demographic. And it's either that or they're racking up a lot of debt, and they're just saying,
3: screw it. Could be. Sure. Where you go, well, it's going to cost us 10 grand. Cool, because I'll pay it off in the next 10
4: years.
3: I'll pay
4: it all on my credit card, and
3: single.
4: I'll just pay it off when I
3: get
4: back.
3: Let's go. This will be badass.
4: That's how a lot of people do vacation here. So sure. I'm pretty sure it's some of that going on, definitely.
1: I wonder what the average cost is, though. Like, if you're coming in from freaking Senegal, right? Like, I mean, it's not even a place that you can just, in London, you can just jump on a plane and get over here. These countries are tiny and...
3: Right.
1: I don't know. It just seems really, really difficult for a lot of people to get over here. And the average cost, is it 10 grand, like, per person at least?
4: I would think so, but, you know, they're probably renting cars. They're probably maybe just get one hotel room and all stay in that room.
3: Going to the games is not cheap.
4: Then that's probably the biggest expense.
1: That's the other thing.
4: Yeah, getting tickets.
1: How are they getting tickets?
3: I do not know. I've wondered that. I had a friend that I know that said he bought a couple of, I don't know what they're called, whatever they call the suites or the luxury seats or whatever they call them, whatever the terminology is the World Cup uses. And he was like, yeah, I'm looking to move them if you have anyone that wants them. And I was like, well, what are we talking about? He goes, well, for a pair, it's up there. I was like, well, what is up there? Like five figures? He's like, yeah. So $10,000 for, but again, these are the luxury premium seats for two seats.
1: God, dude.
4: It's a lot, but you know something that is four years down the road and you want to start saving your money because that's what you want to do.
3: It's just funny.
4: You try your best to prepare for it.
3: Because I thought, man, it'd be cool to go to a game and you look at it, no, never mind.
4: It would be cool, though.
3: Like in my head, I'm like, oh, a couple $100, that'd be cool. It's not a couple $100.
1: No. Okay, if myself and you guys were all standing in between the goalposts on one soccer goal, okay? So we're in the goal. We're playing all three playing goalie.
4: Yeah.
1: Could you guys combine stop 1 out of 10 penalty kicks?
3: Well, I mean, if they kick it right at us, yes.
1: We could combine if we're standing there.
3: I think if we stand there because they would anticipate. And then those goalies don't know how to stop them. They just dive to one side, and if it hits them, it hits them.
4: Man,
1: we don't have to move.
4: But if that ball is coming at you, if they just kick it with all their might, you're going to stand there and block that thing? You're getting out of the way.
1: Stick your hands out there.
4: Dude.
3: It would hurt really bad. You try to take it off your shoulder.
4: Your hands wouldn't get there fast enough. And then it'll hit you right in the nose, and it'll break it. And then you'll be writhing around in pain.
1: Well, you think... stop it with your nose.
3: Right.
4: I think everyone would celebrate. 10, yes. Yeah, we'd get 1 out of 10. But I'm telling you, if they're looking my way and they're going to fire that thing at me, I'm not standing in front of it. I'm out. So y'all can have it.
3: Well, and if they try to kick it up to the far corner or something, I'm not going to jump and try.
4: Yeah, you can't do that. Like, yeah, they can pinpoint it.
3: Like
4: and
3: I'm
4: it.
3: Saying, like if it hits me, and they just kick it to the right, and I'm standing to the right, then I blocked it.
1: Y'all are the softest goalies of all time.
4: Yeah, I am.
0: The Invasion returns tomorrow from 9 to 1 p.m. right here on The Ticket with Donnie Dew and Maddie Beers. And if you want one of your questions asked on The Birdhouse, just answer Corby's tweet the morning of every Wednesday. I'm Jay King, and don't go away just yet because leading the top 10 off when we come back, the Musers see how George Pickens is happy to be with the Dallas Cowboys out at the Star. 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
42: For the ninth year in a row, Finland has been named the happiest country in the world. That's according to the World Happiness Report put out every year by the Wellbeing Research Center at the University of Oxford in the UK. Two other Nordic nations, Iceland and Denmark, came in at numbers 2 and 3. Now, having spent quite a bit of time in these countries over my 2.5 decades as a journalist, I can tell you that this is not at all that surprising. There's an entirely different way of thinking in these countries. We before me, you might say. In other words, the mentality is less adversarial and much more, we're all in this together. One other interesting thing that came up was that no matter where someone lived, the more time they spent on social media, the less happy they were. Want to smile? It's simple. Put your phone away for a bit. I'm Dr. Sanjay Gupta, helping you live a better life.
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0: Well, welcome back into the Ticket Top 10. 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And if you have more time than that, you can actually check out our All That Implies page, Cowboys Ranch Report, Rangers Pod, and Why Today Doesn't Suck. Coming up right now, though, here on the Top 10, the Musers welcome back wide receiver George Pickens to the Star and Dallas Cowboys minicamp.
17: Well, we guessed at it last week that, well, yeah, if he's agreed to the tag and he's going to play under the tag, and that's just the way it's going to be for this year. The Cowboys say they are not going to negotiate a long-term deal. The deadline for that is just in a couple of weeks, so why wouldn't he if he's trying to play this game for a few more years for the most money possible? And what if he does have another productive year this year? for the Cowboys like he did last season. What if the Cowboys win? Well, maybe then they will be more apt to give him a big contract. And if not Dallas, someone else. So he was in town and being a part of the workouts yesterday. And I think some Cowboy fans feared, oh, man, this is going to be an adversarial relationship between Pickens and the Cowboys this summer. That's not going to happen. And I guess there's always the wild card of what he could do. But outside of a few times, as we said yesterday, since this guy's been in town, he's been a model employee. He's been a model player for this team. He had a couple of moments missing some sort of being late for a bus, and in the Vegas game, remember he and Lamb had to sit out, and that was kind of strange. He had some odd moments in the Detroit game, but outside of that, he's been super. So that was the talk yesterday at the Star. We'll hear from Pickens here in a second. We'll start out with Brian Schottenheimer. It's always interesting when Shotty speaks, and we'll start off before we get to the Pickens thing. With the World Cup being in town and the now tinted windows out at the Death Star, as you reported earlier this week.
5: And that tint will certainly be removed once football season rolls around.
17: And natural grass, which the field has been raised some 4 feet or so, it looks very different. In fact, if you watch a match out there, you can't recognize it
5: right.
17: With all the markings and everything. It looks really different. So Shotty was asked about that, about, hey, the players now are starting this conversation about the natural grass, and, hey, you're not blinded by the sun at an afternoon game there.
13: I get it. I'm a big, actually, World Cup guy. I watch a lot of the games. It's been cool for me. I've been out by the Star watching the watch parties and stuff that people have had, and I think it's really cool. I'm going to the game next Monday, and so, you know, again, I think that at the end of the day, FIFA has their rules and the soccer players have their rules, and our rules are a little bit different, and we feel like, you know, AT&T gives us a great home field advantage, and the turf is what it is, and we feel like it's one of the best turf surfaces in the league. And so, but I am looking forward to going. I hope Messi plays. It'd be cool to see, but yeah, that's kind of my thoughts. And then, you know, sounds like they had the blinders up, you know, the shades. So it's not as majestic as it is when we're playing our games, you know. So the grass and the shade, I mean, it's not as majestic. They're going to miss the experience.
17: And everyone just cracks up like, okay, that's one way to spin it, that they're going to miss out of the experience of being blinded by the sun when you're trying to look up field. And I don't even know if that matches up this time of year like it does in the fall,
5: right,
17: with the sun shining through. So, yeah, that was him evading that question. But he did.
5: The stadium was perfectly positioned so that the sun would only negatively impact games during football season.
17: Right. Soccer World Cup, hey, no problem. You're good. And also thought, hey, they're not going to, you know, have the true experience of playing in that stadium. I think There was some subtle humor in there for Shotty that I think was that's pretty good. All right, now to Pickens being in camp, and Shotty thought he would be, and it turns out he is, and this is what he says that means.
13: I think number one, say it again, I think what he feels about his brothers in the locker room, the guys, how much he cares about Dak and CD and Quinnen and Kenny Clark and guys like that. I think that's the first part. He's not the only player that hasn't been at camps around the league, but I think it just shows his commitment to the guys in that locker room and helping us win a Super Bowl.
16: The scene, like him coming in yesterday and just you guys greeting him and the player greeting him, what was that like?
13: Just happy. You know, it's like not seeing a brother for, you know, a couple months. And again, a lot of these guys, they hang out outside of the building, and, you know, they game together and they go different places together and they travel together. So it was very normal. It wasn't anything unusual. And it's a storyline, and I understand it's a storyline, but at the same time, you know, it's part of the National Football League. And when you deal with pro sports, it's part of what we deal with.
17: I think he likes saying brother.
5: He does.
17: Brother.
18: You are so hung up on this, I swear. It's a brother weird thing.
17: You and Shotty like saying brother. All right, here's Pickens talking about being on the tag and just that mentality and how he is carrying that into this season?
1: Just really because when it was presented, it was kind of presented kind of early, so I just did the best that they wanted me to do.
2: Any disappointment about not getting a contract extension right now instead of waiting for the next year?
1: No, not really, because the game going to be the game. You know what I mean? Money is kind of tagged to it. You guys' job, an office job, you just kind of want to do your job at the best ability.
2: How much was the conversation you had with Shotty and Jerry important to you for them to be up front and say about, we're not going to give you an extension?
1: Just super important. Just definitely as a person, as anybody, I would want you to tell your kids, your friends exactly what you're going to do.
17: You know, and so many times, especially if it's a quarterback, like I think that can be detrimental to a relationship between a player and a team. But do we make too much about a guy being on a tag? And maybe it's a volatile player, guy who has been during his career, like Pickens. Do we make too much about it? Because, I mean, he is getting $27.5 million for this year.
5: He made $3.5 million last year?
17: Yeah.
5: So think
17: he's
5: about
17: that. He's got a $24 million raise.
5: Right. For him, he would love a long-term deal, you know, with that kind of money every year. Who wouldn't? But when he thinks about it, yes, he's going to play for this because that is a massive raise from $3.5 million to $27.5 million. So he's, yeah, in a perfect world, he would love that long-term contract and he thinks he'll get it after this season. But in the meantime, he's enjoying a really nice payday.
17: Yeah, and there is the risk, you know, if something does happen this year.
5: Sure.
17: Doesn't get the ball thrown to him as much, or God forbid he had some sort of injury that kept him out for a while. There is that risk.
0: Whether or not you got work tomorrow, make sure you're up and listening to the Musers so you're all in on the sports loop, or you don't miss out on a Gordo story tomorrow from 5:30 to 9 a.m. I'm Jay King, and coming up next on the Top 10, the sweet spot, see what's been living in your head rent-free.
18: And let's start with good P1, Adrian. Adrian emailed in, and he says, I cannot believe it's been 20 years since these commercials came out, but I still say, V just dropped it like it's hot. It's a quote at the 22nd mark. Of course, these are the Volkswagen Unpimp Your Ride commercials.
3: Yeah.
18: And got a couple of examples. Go ahead and play the first one there, Ham.
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19: You got an F.
4: You know what you're gonna do now?
19: No.
4: Unpimp your auto. V just dropped it like it's hot, V-Dub representing Deutschland.
18: And of course,
3: does the hand signal.
18: those happened during World Cup time in 06 when it was in Germany.
3: Yeah.
18: So V-Dub was a big sponsor of the German World Cup. And yeah, those are very memeable commercials too, because that guy that is, you know, unpimping your ride, he's the Oh Snap meme is out there. In fact, I pulled the commercial where that actually happens. Go ahead and play the second one, Ham.
4: V-Dub here in full effect with Trey and his ride.
19: It looks like it could fly.
4: What time is it?
19: I don't know.
4: Time to unpimp the auto. Oh, snap. German engineering in the house, yeah.
20: The GTI Mark V, pre-tuned by German engineers.
3: And gosh, I can't believe that was 20 years ago.
18: I know. And being married to somebody who used to drive a GTI, those are great little cars.
3: Yeah.
18: Yeah, that had a lot of pickup, and it was turbocharged. I really miss her.
3: It was unpimped.
18: Yeah, it was very unpimped, although it did have, like, tartan, like, plaid seats, which was a pretty cool feature. But, yeah, VW, that's 20 years old.
3: Bring that back. It's a good ad campaign.
18: Absolutely. All right, let's go to, this is from P1 Derek. And maybe you guys can help me out here on some context. He says, hello, sweet spot. P1, year one, Derek and Austin wondering where the drop of what sounds like a woman struggling, saying, get away from me, originated. It's running constantly through my head and has now replaced hot dogs. Thanks, Derek. And I could be wrong, but I believe this is from Super Bowl Radio Row close to 20 years ago, maybe at the height
7: of Gordo and Nasty Nestor's famous feud. Nasty Nestor, okay. A Baltimore radio host, hated everything about Gordo and I guess the ticket, because I guess he caught wind that we were bagging on him. And he tried to attack Gordo one time. And do we have, Ham, what kind of audio do we have of context of this back there?
8: So I have the clip where Nasty Nestor finally attacks him.
7: Uh-huh.
8: But like you said, I mean, Gordon had been trying to get that guy to talk to him for years. One time, remember he ran up and just kept yelling the F word into Gordon's mic?
7: Oh, yeah.
8: He did that. One time they sent Norm over there to try to talk to him and he wouldn't do it. They sent Grego.
7: There is no peace with this man.
8: Like, they would just constantly try. I think eventually the NFL stepped in and was like, y'all are going to have to not talk to each other at all. But in this clip, yeah, you'll hear Gordon trying to get him to say anything, and Nestor is just not talking, and then he finally starts choking Gordon.
10: He's just staring at me. He's not really saying anything. We're just trying to make a little peace. Is there peace to be had? You can't still be mad. That was like 10 years ago. It was like 10 years.
11: Oh, my God.
10: Wait, what are you doing? Oh. What are you doing? You can't grab someone around the throat. We came over just to say, to make peace.
14: Get out.
10: Out of here.
15: Oh, my God. He's assaulting Gordo.
21: That's an assault. That's a physical assault.
14: Get out.
7: Get out. So is that his, like, producer, or was that an NFL person?
8: It was an NFL staffer, I think.
7: Really?
8: Yeah.
7: Wow.
14: Get out.
22: Gordo's, he's just trying to make peace.
7: Yeah. It's a Nasty Nestor. Bad dude, apparently.
22: Right, red card to Nasty Nestor.
7: Well, I'm just glad
22: I'm glad
7: we're still doing what we're doing. I can't tell you what he's doing.
22: It's a good dead or alive. We'll see with Nasty Nestor.
7: I'm sure he's still alive.
8: They still see him there, don't they?
7: Man, I don't. The last few years we haven't seen him. Okay. Even heard about Nestor being around. So, oh well.
22: R.I.P.
7: Looks like we won that battle.
22: I Googled him, and all I can find is Nestor Cortez, who's still alive.
7: Yeah, he's still pitching. Yeah.
22: All right. Baseball.
7: Let's go to P1 Allen. He says, how you boys doing?
22: Hey, Killer.
7: In Killer voice. He goes, with all the Brendan Sorsby talk recently, I can't not hear Sorensen whenever someone says Sorsby, and I have to say to myself, Captain Sorensen here, in Captain Sorensen voice. I think he sold sandwiches. Love you, Alan. Yes, he was, I guess, the voice of Firehouse Subs when we had an ad campaign. And I believe we have a drop, don't we?
23: Captain Sorensen here.
7: That's right.
22: Kind of sounds like Larry the Cable Guy.
7: A little bit. And, hey, they make fine sandwiches. Oh, yeah. And the thing that I think most about is when we had a hardline intern. Mm-hmm. I don't know if you were around for this.
22: Yeah.
7: But apparently there were some Firehouse Subs. And he ate one of the sandwiches, but Corby wanted to prank him to make him think that he ate one of their sandwiches and shouldn't have, because Captain Sorensen himself
22: built the sandwich. I think there were sandwiches for Captain Sorensen.
7: Yeah.
22: And it was one of the Corby pranks where he told the intern that you'll never work in this city.
7: Yeah, he's just being a total Rick with a P to this young
22: little,
7: kid.
22: Little, like, 19-year-old kid.
24: I didn't know anything about the subs.
7: Awesome.
0: 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I'm Jay King, and up next in tonight's final segment here on the Top 10, let's go to the hard line and poke around inside Corby's snake pit. Next.
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13: Did you know that almost half the vegetables and more than three quarters of the fruit that we eat in this country come from just one state, California? Yeah, it's true. And according to a new report by the Environmental Working Group, a health advocacy organization, a lot of this produce is tainted with PFAS, which are sometimes referred to as forever chemicals. Why? Well, the EPA says pesticides keep America's food supply safe, abundant, and affordable. And of course, these chemicals are used in every state, not just California. Now, if you are worried, though, about how much you're consuming, the best thing to do is to buy organic produce, if and when you can. Organic or not, you should rinse all fruits and vegetables under running water. Don't use any soap. And as one epidemiologist told us, use a brush on sturdier items like carrots, potatoes, and cucumbers. I'm Dr. Sanjay Gupta, helping you live a better life.
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16: Thank you, Conrad. I'll bid you adieu, but P1s, for the last time tonight, welcome back into the Top 10. I'm Jay King, waving that checkered flag to bring you our final segment of the show. So coming up right meow, let's enter the snake pit with the Hardline 5.0.
17: I got a text a couple of days ago, or yesterday, I don't know when it was. Anyway, it basically said,

0: Are you near, do you live near New Boston, Texas? And
1: never heard of it.
0: I was like, no, I don't know. I don't think so. Maybe a small town somewhere that I hadn't heard of. So I looked it up, and it was a town that is bordering Texas and Arkansas, like right in that corner. You know, that Oklahoma, Arkansas, Texas corner right there. It's right there. It looks like it's right on the border.
1: There's nothing up there, right?
0: Apparently, no. And I go, no, why? Well, why are you asking me this? Oh, because the craziest story I've ever heard of happened, and I was wondering if you guys talked about it on the radio when it happened. And I go, what's the story? Why? Or when's the story? Oh, it happened like 6 years ago, but there's a documentary out on it now. I go, okay. And they go, it's the number one show on Netflix.
1: Oh, I think I know what you're talking about.
0: I go, oh, it is. And so I didn't look it up, but I saw the trailer, and I'm like, oh, my God. So I'm going to play for you the first minute, basically, of how this documentary opens.
2: Okay.
0: All right?
2: Okay.
0: So this is the scene setter. This happened in like 2018, 2019, somewhere around there. There is a woman driving down the side of the road. She has crossed over, I believe, into Arkansas. Okay. From that area of New Boston, but there is a cop behind her, and there, here is the full-on panic situation. You know what? Might as well turn us off so the radio audience can't hear it, because we're going to play it from back there. So go ahead and play the opening, and the documentary is called Maternal Instinct.
3: She's in there. She refuses to have a vaginal check to make sure she's not hemorrhaging. They've done an ultrasound and 8CG, and it doesn't show that she...
0: Pause it right there. I forgot I cut that first part off because due for time. She gets pulled over by a cop. She had a baby on the side of the road. Okay? She's frantically... She's going crazy. Has the baby. So they... And she's like, I got to get to my husband, and my baby's not doing well, and we got to get to the hospital. And the cop's like, okay. So then the scene is... This first scene is them... In the hospital, she's in the bed, and they start asking questions.
3: She's in there. She refuses to have a vaginal check to make sure she's not hemorrhaging. They've done an ultrasound and 8CG, and it doesn't show that she's been pregnant.
2: Okay.
3: They have the placenta.
2: Where is she?
3: She is in the room. She
2: You're
3: is...
2: Not letting her leave.
3: No.
4: Taylor, hey, my name's Chad.
2: Hey, it's Bill.
4: Hold on. Oh, it's me, agent up here. I heard you brought a baby in.
5: Yes, sir.
4: Give birth on the side of the road or something?
5: Yes, sir.
4: Oh, okay.
2: You gave birth to this child?
5: Yes.
6: We're just making sure. If there's anything you need to talk us about, you can.
7: I don't know what anybody wants me to talk about.
2: So I'm trying to figure out where this baby came from.
7: I just told y'all what happened.
2: Okay. What's the doctor going to find when he comes in and checks you? Is he going to find you to escape birth? They can tell. When he looks, he can tell in about a second if you gave birth or not.
7: Okay.
0: So...
1: He's going to see if you're all stretched out or not.
0: Yeah. So the doctors, nurses, they're all like, yeah, you never had a baby. And meanwhile, the baby that she said she had died. And so they're like, what is going on? The doctor comes in. They show the doctor because the cops are in there, and it's the police video. And the doctor goes in there and comes out 30 seconds later and goes, she didn't have a baby. And so then the story starts, and I remember this. I remember talking about this. And it is one of the most hellacious, horrific, crazy-ass stories you will ever, ever read or see. Because this... I didn't want to give it away, but the story's so out there. It's not really about what the gruesome act that she did. It's about the build-up toward it. Because she basically committed murder and took someone's baby out of their belly. In Texas, about 2 hours away from here. Yes.
5: When was this?
0: 2019, I believe. And then it's the story. The documentary is the story of how all of it unfolded, why it unfolded. And it is the damnedest story of a woman who, if you watch this and you say to yourself, I know someone like that, then you need to run away as fast as you can from them. Because her whole life is just, from the age of like 14 on, was based on a lie. Every single thing that she did was a lie. Everything. From relationships that she had, to friendships that she had, to obviously this. She ends up meeting a guy to make sure that she can lock this guy in. She fakes a pregnancy. And the story is basically how for 10 months she snows this family on how she's pregnant. And meanwhile, she moved like one or two towns over for all this to start. And so she starts posting on social media about, oh my God, I'm pregnant. And
8: are there any mommy support groups out there?
0: And as she starts posting, and they had a gender reveal and all this stuff, and she's not pregnant. Meanwhile, the hospital that had delivered her, she had a baby before. The hospital that had delivered her baby saw the posts on social media and were like, wait, you can't have a baby. And this is the doctor explaining why.
9: Our first involvement with Taylor was in 2010, I think at the age of 17, for her first pregnancy. After her second child, she did not want to have any more children, so she made the decision on permanent sterilization, physically blocking the tube so that you can't have children anymore. She signed the appropriate consent forms, went through the wait period, and was still adamant that that's what she wanted. Taylor came back about a year and a half later with bleeding. She had a cyst on the right ovary. When we got inside, she also had what looked like a visible ectopic pregnancy in the left tube. An ectopic pregnancy cannot be carried to term. It would be dangerous and most likely life-threatening. The decision was made to do a hysterectomy and removal of both tubes and the right ovary. After a patient has had a hysterectomy, she cannot become pregnant because she no longer has a uterus to get pregnant from.
0: So meanwhile, they're bound by HIPAA laws to not reveal this to anyone, and they're seeing all this unfold before their eyes. The doctors and nurses and everybody else are like, what do we do? How do we stop this? She's snowballing everything, everybody. And she's got this ruse going on with this guy and stringing him along. And this is, again, this is such small town Texas, Arkansas, Oklahoma, where it's all right there. And it's all farmland. And all this guy that she kind of locks into is a hog farmer. And this poor son of a bitch, she spins this yarn where she says, I have money coming to me from my grandma who owns oil wells. And my mom's trying to keep me from it. But I'm going to get you your $8 million, and we're going to live like kings and all this. She goes out and she buys him a $100,000 truck that she doesn't have the money for. But she's got, her whole life is such a grift. You've never seen a grifter like this. Every base that you think is so crazy that you can just disprove in an instant, she's got it covered with fake documents and papers and all this stuff. Her whole life is this one giant lie.
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11: It's been the better part of almost, not quite, maybe 15 or 17 years that I've known our next guest. 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
0: Mm-hmm.
11: We've talked NBA.
0: Oh, yeah.
11: And I don't know that he ever thought in his life he would be coming on the show to talk about the Knicks winning the NBA championship. But this is the lot in life for Fox Sports 1 insider extraordinaire Rick Bucher. He is on Twitter at Rick Bucher. And suddenly the words he said last week, it's only a matter of when, not if, for the Knicks winning a title.
32: Yep.
11: Now the reality is here. Rick Bucher, how do you feel?
32: It's not a matter of how I feel. I just want to know whether you've drawn a sober breath yet since that went down.
0: He's Scottish, Rick.
11: Not at all. Not at all. I mean, you saw me on social media singing Empire State of Mind at the top of my lungs after they won.
32: Yeah. Well, as I may have told you, Matt Bucher has an internship in Manhattan this summer, and so he was out and about the craziness when they clinched it and sent us some video. So I felt like I had a little piece of the New York hysteria around it. But what a way to close it out! What a great story! There's a lot of reasons to get excited about a team like New York, where the fans have thirsted for a championship for 53 years. But I think it's even sweeter that it was accomplished by a team like this that had a lot of disparate parts that had to come together And then, you know, if there was ever a Seabiscuit in the NBA, it's probably Jalen Brunson, right? Yeah. You got to love that the 6'1", they list him at 190. He's got to be pushing two bills. And, you know, vertical of maybe, I don't know, I'm going to give him 15, 16 inches. And yet got the job done in a big way in game five. But this really was, as it often is, it was a collective effort. You had the OG Ananobis stamping who they are. Karl Anthony Towns changing completely how we look at him. And then, you know, the Villanova crew coming through and doing it one more time, just doing it at the next level. I mean, it's such a great story. And I love that Knicks fans have finally, at long last, Jason included, have been rewarded.
11: Now, I spend most of my time every day scrolling through Knicks content because it's my algorithm on social media, and it's just awesome. I keep coming different things every day that's just awesome. So I challenge you, Rick Bucher. Give me something right now a little bit different off of the Knicks beating the Spurs, something that's not been talked about for the last couple of days, whether it's winning with a small player like Brunson or Wemby. Give me something that stuck out to you that maybe is not getting as much attention as you thought it should be coming off of the Knicks winning the title.
32: Well, I think probably primarily the transformation. I don't know how much attention Mike Brown has gotten for his evolution, but the fact that in so many cases we would look at him as the young coach who wasn't quite ready to get it done or the stage was too big for him. For me, his composure throughout this, I mean, the San Antonio Spurs led for 72% of the series. And yet I never got the sense that Mike Brown was ever out of sorts with his team or ever lost faith in them. And you think about everything that he's been through and the times that he's, you know, drummed out by the Lakers, goes and gets swept, when he's in Cleveland with LeBron, like he's Sacramento gets booted. And then he has the audacity to throw some lineups out there in the finals that I don't know that we'd ever seen before, with Alvarado running the show with Landry Shamet next to him in the backcourt. I mean, the guts and the bravado that Mike Brown showed and the composure. I haven't been looking at what the New York media has said about this series and who they've highlighted, but the growth of Mike Brown and how he handled this entire series, I think, went a long way toward the New York Knicks never being cowed by the fact that they were trailing for the vast majority of it.
5: All right, so since we did chronicle Mike Brown back to Sacramento, one of the guys he coached there, ta-da, De'Aaron Fox. What happens now as that contract extension comes to life with that young backcourt and the pain of what just transpired?
32: Well, it's not, I mean, obviously it's the contract because you pay a guy that much. If you're going to keep him, you got to use him. You're not putting a guy, you know, making $51 million, $55 million, and just, you know, mothballing him. I think you keep a very, you keep an eye out to see, can you move him to make room, because he has to come off the bench. I mean, Dylan Harper has to be the starter, and you're not replacing Stephon Castle. And the question would be, is De'Aaron Fox willing to play that role? Is he willing to embrace that role? And I don't know that. And a guy making that much money might have a hard time with that. But ultimately, I think the biggest mistake that Mitch Johnson made was that he didn't go and roll the dice and say, Dylan Harper, Wemby, You're my cornerstone. I'm not calling timeouts and then running a play for Stephon Castle with him being 1 for 8. I'm not putting the ball in De'Aaron Fox's hand when he's 3 for 15. Like, I'm going to go with my young guns and see if they're able to salvage the series. And so to make room for Dylan, and I think for Mitch to get the locker room back, quite honestly, he's got to make a bold move and say, De'Aaron, appreciate you, appreciate your service, but you're going to be coming off the bench. And if De'Aaron's not willing to play that role to the gusto, then you got to figure a way to move him. And I know that it's a lot of money for a guy who had a terrible finals, but I've going back to Rafe LaFrance, I am convinced that, yeah, I know. How about that?
5: How about that?
32: I am convinced that there is no such thing as an unmovable contract. So I think that, you know, for the good of the growth of this team and all that happened, you move on from De'Aaron. I think Mitch has to do that. I think they have to do that for Mitch in order for him to get the locker room back and for this team to move forward.
11: You know, it's funny you say that, Rick. Rick Bucher with us here, Jason Smith, Mike Harmon, is that you look at the way both these teams conducted themselves during the finals. The Knicks mm-hmm. said nothing. And this is a team you expect would talk big, winning the first two in San Antonio. And the Spurs did a lot of talking. And the the message, whether it was Wemby saying, we all know we're going to win the series, De'Aaron Fox saying, we didn't practice, but we talked, and we'll be fine. Mitch Johnson saying, listen, we've dictated the tempo. We've won most of this series. I never got the sense the Spurs ever thought they were in trouble in this series. I never got the sense that they thought, hey, man, it's 3-1. Our backs are to the wall. They still kind of felt like it was an early round playoff series where, hey, we just got to go out and execute. We'll do our thing. I don't think they ever really grasped how much trouble they were in over the course of the series.
32: I agree with you. And I think, you know, there's a certain ignorance is bliss, or, you know, you, being young and dumb can be an asset and a defect at the same time. I agree with you. I don't think that they ever realize that when it comes to the finals, like the games that they gave away, you don't get those back in the finals. But then how could they possibly know? Because if you look at their team collectively outside of Harrison Barnes, they really didn't have that experience. And what I did appreciate with Victor Wembanyama, and I probably said it, is that I saw him taking counsel from Harrison Barnes, and I saw him talking to Bismack Biyombo, and I think that's good on Wemby that regardless of the role of those veterans, he was willing to ask them questions and take counsel from them. But collectively, I didn't get the sense that the Spurs understood the urgency of the situation. And in a way, I mean, I look, you've never been there before. You weren't supposed to be there. Now you're suddenly in the finals. You're leading 72% of the time. Yeah, New York won a couple games, but based on the way they overall played, I guess if you've never experienced the heartbreak of missing opportunities, you don't know what you may have given up, and you don't play as close to the vest. And so I guess I'm explaining why the Spurs would feel the way that they did, but I agree with you 1,000%. They never, even with game five, you know, normally you get to a 3-1 and teams are like, oh, well, hopefully we can extend the series maybe one more game. I still got the feeling, the distinct feeling from the Spurs that they thought they could still win the series.
5: So as we hit the eject on the series and the season, Wembanyama, you know, we talk about seeking counsel of the veterans. Remember, the only veteran that really played heavy minutes was De'Aaron Fox, and well, he played a lot in Sacramento, so he didn't see those moments. But another drive-by. But
32: kidding.
5: For Wembanyama going forward.
32: Is it the back of your hand hurt right now?
5: Yeah, no, that was a pretty good one too, right? I got that one nice and crisp. Yeah.
32: I heard a slap. Like, oof, man, that was crisp. Well
5: pretty,
32: done.
5: Pretty good. For Wembanyama, I mean, where do we go from here, right? We have a lot about the way he comported himself on the court, right? That little jump stop, singing in the rain, jumping in a puddle like a kid, move in front of OG. You had the landing spots. I mean, is that something just from a larger officiating, how we're doing the landing zone calls? But for him in particular, what's the next step there?
32: Well, I will say I was disappointed in how he and the Spurs didn't recognize on the floor the Knicks winning. I did appreciate Wemby afterwards saying, acknowledging that Jalen Brunson controlled the tempo and his team in a way that Wemby did not, and that he has to, he has to go back to the drawing board, and he wants to, that he was too passive at times and needs to learn how to control the game on a more consistent basis. Now, I agree with him 1,000% on that, but it's a question of how he plans to do that. Because for me, he and the Spurs need to find a way to take full advantage of the fact that he's 7'4", 7'5". And I know that he's, you know, he doesn't necessarily have a whole lot of junk in the trunk, so holding his position is not easy. But he needs to develop a game where he's able to play below the free throw line on a consistent basis. There was one play in game five where he took a three. They got the offensive rebound. They looked for something else. Nothing else came to it. The ball came back to him. Knicks basically dared him to shoot another three, and he took it. He had missed both. And I'm like, that's where that needs to change. I'm sorry. Like, in a situation like that, okay, I'll give you one three, but the second time you get it, we're finding a way to get you the ball below the free throw line, one dribble either to the cup or some sort of mid-range floater either way. I mean, he's got the ultimate tutor for that in Tim Duncan in San Antonio. I would hope that he's going to take full advantage of that, because while I do think that they have to have a, because he's a big man, they have to have a guard who can also be their go-to guy in certain situations when the clock doesn't allow you the time to get the ball to Wemby, because it's a little harder when your go-to guy is a big, because you just can't put the ball in his hand and have him bring it up the floor and work. You've got to get the ball in and then to him. But I just would hope that he finds a sweet spot, free throw line or down, where they can get him the ball, and then he can go to work, and he's got two or three options off of that. And if they cluster around him, then he's kicking it out for a three. Those are the kind of threes I want to see, not the kind of threes that we saw by both Wemby and the Spurs collectively in the second half. If they're going to win a championship, they've got to have that.
11: All right, lastly, Rick, as we look ahead to tomorrow, the Knicks parade, maybe the last time we see the team intact like this, because owner James Dolan said today they're not going to go into the second apron to keep the team together. Mitchell Robinson is a free agent. Landry Shamet, Jose Alvarado can be as well. If I said to you, the Knicks players, I said, you give me a couple of names where you wouldn't be surprised if they're not Knicks players next year because of this situation, who would you give me?
32: I think there's going to be a market for a number of those guys. You know, Robinson probably is going to get offers elsewhere. I wish I could give you a specific answer. I need to look a little bit closer at the roster and all the contracts and see what fits with other teams and who would be most attractive. But This is not an unusual thing. That second apron one is very punitive in terms of your flexibility and just getting pieces. I will say this, no matter who they get rid of, the fact that you are in New York and you are defending champions carries a lot of cachet. And they're going to be able to get some talent with some guys who are thinking, you know what, I've played my career, I want a chance at a ring. I'll take less in order to have a shot at that. And I have no reason not to believe that the Knicks, looking at the Eastern Conference, I don't know if we necessarily make them favorites, but they're certainly in the mix. Regardless of what happens, they're in the mix to come back and at least represent the Eastern Conference again next year.
5: Yeah, agents are already saying that Jalen Brunson ruined the NBA, because everybody's holding up a picture saying, well, he took less. All right, I have to ask the obvious question to finish this off. Who's saying better, Mike Brown and his Who Let the Dogs Out, or Jason Smith in the parking lots of Los Angeles?
32: I mean, that's really no contest. In spite of the, in spite of the acoustics, I got to think that the parking lot was just an all-time winner.
9: Concrete jungle where dreams are made of!
32: Yeah, I mean, I will say, I'm at the Valkyrie Wings game tonight, and I will say that whatever you think of that, it was better than what we heard of the national anthem tonight.
11: Wow. He's on. Now I got to go find
5: that. Yeah, we got to go find it. He's on that one.
11: He's on Twitter at Rick Bucher, FS1, the On the Ball podcast. Great On the Ball podcast this week from Rick. Check it out. Again, the link on his Twitter page, at Rick Bucher. Rick, we'll talk to you next week. We'll be talking free agency and all kinds of fun stuff, and also the Knicks.
32: Can't wait. Paige Beckers, yo.
11: All right.
5: Shame See you, brother.
11: See you, Rick.
5: NBA draft. No, I got to
11: find that.
5: No, exactly.
11: If I'm better than that Woo-hoo! National anthem. Woo.
5: Look at you. We're number one.
11: Let's find out what's trending right now in the wide world of sports from Martin Weiss. And Dub, what do you got for us?
10: Some second half action in Group K. Colombia with a 2-1 lead over Uzbekistan in the 80th minute of the match against 2-1 Group K action earlier today in Group K. Saw Portugal and DR Congo play to a 1-1 draw. That one in Houston. Group L, England took the lead in the second half to defeat Croatia 4-2. Harry Kane with two goals in the win, and Ghana scored in the 95th minute to beat Panama 1-0. In the NBA, Trae Young plans to decline his $48.9 million player option for 2026-27. He'll be a free agent. Washington does remain a frontrunner to re-sign him. James Dolan has confirmed the Knicks have accepted an invitation to the White House, also saying they cannot go into the second apron next year. I should say, that's poorly written. He said he won't write the check to go into the second apron next year. The Knicks are definitely eligible to do so should they choose. Caitlin Clark officially announced her first signature shoe with Nike is launching in October. Major League Baseball, two games live right now. Baltimore has a 4-1 lead over Seattle, and the Pirates have an 8-2 lead over the A's. That game's in the 7th. Baltimore, Seattle's in the 8th. The Brewers beat the Cardinals 9-4. Christian Yelich and Jackson Chourio both with a home run. Carter Jensen 4-for-4 with a homer as the Royals beat the Nationals 6-2. Marlins 12-4 over the Phillies. Sandy Alcantara with 6 strikeouts. Kyle Stowers 1 yard twice. Robbie Ray 8 strikeouts. Giants over the Brewers 7-2. Shohei Ohtani gave up 4 earned runs but got the win as the Dodgers beat the Rays 5-4. In Oklahoma, beat Georgia 11-4 to advance to the College World Series Finals. Sooners will play North Carolina on Saturday. Fellas, back to you.
11: Thanks a bunch, M-Dub. Jason Smith, Mike Harmon live from the Fox Sports Radio studios. Coming up next, it's been a minute since the latest big Fox ESPN war, but enter the World Cup, and now the two rivals are at it again. We'll break it down for you coming up next. 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
14: You must have been busy, but The Odd Couple with Rob Parker and Calvin Washington. 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
10: Brendan Sorsby, he's been a topic of discussion for maybe a week or so now. A judge gave him, I don't even know if I want to call it a slap on the wrist. There was no slap involved. In fact, there was like coddling involved and like almost like you gave him cookies for being bad. Like, here you go. I know you're being bad. And we find out he's going to go to the supplemental draft. One thing we've learned about the NFL, Rob G, you can do anything except stand up or in some cases kneel for social inequality in this country.
23: That's right.
10: Shout out to Colin Kaepernick. Uh-huh. You can do anything. You can literally manslaughter. I mean this sincerely. I'd be funny. With Dante Stallworth, you can be domestic violence. You can sell drugs. You can do drugs. You can do anything. If you're talented, they'll find a way to, hey, you come on back. Except that. God forbid you do that. Stand up for social inequality and kneel for a better America. God forbid you do that. But
1: I said that to say, for me as a general manager, in this particular instance, and I want to, it's delicate for me. There's certain things a young person can do. You did, I don't know, but I'm saying you do dumb stuff when you're 18, 19, and we were before the cell phone recording video era. Yes. So you did dumb stuff.
5: Yeah.
1: If this were Rob G, he got into a bar fight, that happens, right? If this were DUI, I would be like, man, left a frat party or a club when he was 19, 21 in college. And, you know, even if it happened once or twice, you'd be like, all right, man, just young, dumb, and in college. My fear with this one and why I would not draft him, preferably me,
5: yeah,
1: is because...
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2: 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You'd think he never missed a shot. With Michael Jordan, the beginning was choppy. He was a ball hog and not a great teammate. At the end, the Wizards was pathetic. Wemby is 22. He just faced a smart, veteran, well-coached, physical Knicks team. Shocking. It didn't go particularly well. Even prodigies like Peyton Manning consider this finals for Wemby like the first playoff game for an NFL quarterback against a really veteran team that's on a heater.
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15: Yeah, baby.
16: 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And all he wanted was for his classmate, LeBron James, to come back home. Finish off where his career started.
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1: I think this is so selfishly driven because there's nothing else for him to accomplish other than adding to the list of things that have never been done.
14: Two Pros, LeVar Arrington, Brady Quinn, and a Cup of Joe. Jonas Knox. 6 a.m. Eastern, 3 a.m. Pacific on Fox Sports Radio.
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11: Fox Sports Radio, the Jason Smith Show with my best friend, Mike Harmon.
5: That's Jason, it. That's the cut.
11: It's been a minute since we've had a great Fox versus ESPN story. Both sides being upset with the other, the big longtime rivals in the sports landscape. But enter the World Cup, and now we have one. Few reports over the course of the past couple of days have pitted Fox and ESPN against each other because, according to some reports, which Fox has said, listen, this is not true, but you saw a few blogs talk about how Fox executives were upset about ESPN's lack of coverage of the World Cup. And if you've watched ESPN's coverage over the course of the past week or so, especially Scott Van Pelt doing a thing, hey, we're restrictive with the highlights we can show. So here we're drawing it out. He and Taylor Twellman are drawing out highlights on a pad of paper.
5: Which is what we've done for the Olympics. Like, this is not a new invention, but yeah, it's the latest firing the salvo to folks.
11: Now, and now we've seen some quotes from Fox saying, look, that's not true. And who, look, obviously there's going to be, each side is going to be upset with the other over different things over the course of the past years. This is nothing more than just, you know, hey, they've been brawling since Fox got the got the rights to the NFL back in 1993, mm-hmm. right? So that's where this comes from. Now, one thing that we see, yeah, one thing for Fox and one thing for ESPN, because I'll be fair about this. Yeah, the one thing I can tell you is that if you are a rights holder for an event like the World Cup or the Olympics, everybody knows that everybody who's not a rights holder can't really show highlights. So understand that you spent this money and you're showing the highlights. Other shows can't do that. All right, so that's kind of where, if you don't, I'm not seeing a lot of highlights, you have to understand that's kind of what it is. If ESPN parses out what they can show over the course of the day, right? Mm-hmm. When can we show the highlights? When can we not? Now, honestly, highlights now, it's a load of, it's not 1995 anymore. You can get highlights anytime I can get a highlight a minute after a play happens. Mm-hmm. I could see Erling Haaland's two goals a minute after they happen. I don't need to worry so much about highlights, right? So I don't think that's that big a deal. And you know, Fox really understood, okay, we spent a lot of money on this. Yeah, they're not going to show the highlights. Now,
12: Harry Kane!
5: Like that one.
11: Now, the ESPN...
5: Context, figure out what that was.
11: The ESPN part of it, I can see where Fox could be a little upset where Scott Van Pelt is on TV saying, oh, we can't show you highlights. No, they decided to show the highlights in the morning with Get Up, with Mike Greenberg. They just didn't decide not to give you the highlights to be able to show at night. So I could see where they would be a little bit upset with Scott Van Pelt doing that. But quite honestly, where I see the coverage, where I go, yeah, this is ESPN promoting something they have over what they don't, is that when the World Cup is going on, if you go to ESPN.com, which is, look, the big sports front page in our business, and that's where everybody goes, yeah, the World Cup games are front and center, and here's a big, you click on it right away, and here's the link to the highlights, and here's the game, and here's the game recap, and you can click on the box score all the way through it. But when there's a College World Series game going on at the same time, guess what's all the way down the page, right? Hey, all of a sudden, North Carolina and West Virginia in the College World Series, that's the big prominent mm-hmm. display on the front of ESPN, and you got to scroll down to find wherever the World Cup is. So it's like, oh, okay, so let's understand that we talk about rights and what we can and can't show. You know, look, and I love Scott Van Pelt, but dude, you know that ESPN and ESPN.com, when they have something that they have the rights to, they're going to make that the number one thing in the world. I mean, really, so you're telling me that the College World Series deserves that kind of prominent display on the number one a web page in sports in the country? No, it doesn't. But everybody kind of does that, right? So Fox does their thing with the highlights and restrictive coverage, which is obvious. And ESPN does their thing there. So let's understand that that's where this is coming
5: yeah,
11: from.
5: Yeah, wait, where you have your investment, you're going to put your resources, your talent, your highlight packages, whatever, right? And if you have the ability to have the embargo that you can't use whatever portion of a telecast until a certain time, maybe it's after the final whistle off the post-game shows, off the Fox networks, whatever that is, plus 1 minute, well, then either adjust your programming or in this case, you lean into this bit and it becomes a, well, what was really said? And it could just be one exec blowing off steam, right? Because you're trying to make sure you're getting as much coverage because they have to say courtesy Fox. So, right? I mean, that's part of the underscored part of it as well is, you know, hey, you got to say rights here, there, whoever owns them. But you know, the slap fight to this, to your point, you can get highlights immediately. So, I mean, there's nothing there. Sure, you'll get cease and desist and lawyers involved if you're a giant broadcast network that's doing it versus the, hey, I'm going to go after your Twitter account for posting it up there. But all of this made for a nice little backdrop to the sport's biggest event. And just remember, you know, ESPN didn't exactly cover WWE till they had a deal either.
11: Exit up out of Fresca, exit Swollen Dome, the Jason Smith Show with my best friend, Mike Harmon. Coming up next, we got more big stuff from the World Cup and a big thing of what is next coming off the NBA Finals. 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
13: For the ninth year in a row, Finland has been named the happiest country in the world. That's according to the World Happiness Report put out every year by the Wellbeing Research Center at the University of Oxford in the UK. Two other Nordic nations, Iceland and Denmark, came in at numbers 2 and 3. Now, having spent quite a bit of time in these countries over my 2.5 decades as a journalist, I can tell you that this is not at all that surprising. There's an entirely different way of thinking in these countries. We before me, you might say. In other words, the mentality is less adversarial and much more, we're all in this together. One other interesting thing that came up was that no matter where someone lived, the more time they spent on social media, the less happy they were. Want to smile? It's simple. Put your phone away for a bit. I'm Dr. Sanjay Gupta, helping you live a better life.
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7: In Group K action, Colombia just netted a third goal. Now it's 3-1 in the 98th minute as they're about to get this win in Group K. Also in Group K, Portugal and DR Congo played to a 1-1 draw. In Group L, Ghana scored in the 95th minute to beat Panama 1-0. And also, England beat Croatia 4-2. Harry Kane with two goals. In Major League Baseball, the Brewers beat the Cardinals 9-4. Christian Yelich and Jackson Chourio both had home runs. Carter Jensen 4-4 and a homer. Royals beat the Nationals 6-2. Robbie Ray with 8 strikeouts as the Giants beat the Braves 7-2. Shohei Ohtani gave up 4 owned runs, but still got the win as the Dodgers swept the Rays in their series. Beat them today 5-4. Game still alive right now. The Baltimore Orioles have a 5-1 lead over Seattle Mariners in the ninth. Pittsburgh leads the A's 12-3 in the seventh. I'm Martin Weiss.
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3: Harry Kane!
4: Columbia leads Uzbekistan 2-0, and 8 minutes of extra time were put on the clock, and Columbia scores on a header in the 99th minute to make it 3-1. Now, Uzbekistan just hit the crossbar on a chance, but...
5: Yeah, we've seen that a couple of times.
4: Columbia just... when they scored that goal, I said, okay, Harmon, do your thing. Tell me what the over-under was for goals going into this game, because if it was 3.5, oh my goodness, are we going to have something. But it was actually, you told me, it was only 2.5, so they had already hit the over despite that goal in the next to last minute.
5: Yeah, Colombia was a 74% implied probability to win, minus 280, 9-1 for Uzbekistan. But yes, the over-under was just 2.5 goals.
4: Ah, that's too bad. That would have really been something.
5: But that would have been nice little extra juice. I'm sure there was some money made on, you know, the specific outcome bets that we've seen become popular. We've seen some pretty good parlays.
4: There were some human monies made. Yeah.
5: Some human monies. Yeah. Some human monies made. Some human monies lost.
4: Yeah. Yeah.
5: Hopefully, folks, I mean, we've seen some crazy attendance figures through this first week. And even with all the ticket snafus, folks seem to be having a hell of a time. So it's cool to watch the nations gather and these celebrations for these 2+ hours.
4: So Colombia wins at 3-1. That is your final game of the night in the World Cup. I wish we had a midnight game, but
5: yeah,
4: we don't.
5: You know, if only we had another one of those 9 o'clock.
4: I kind of miss that, you know, 9 o'clock after dark games. Like, I kind of miss that. I kind of like having
5: that. Well, college football will be here soon.
4: I mean, we had Jordan last night.
5: Yeah.
4: Yes. Jordan now down 3-1. First time being down 3-1. Jordan is down 3-1.
5: You think Steve ever comes back?
4: No, after the last hour last night for DeSager.
5: I mean, to the point, you infected his brain, so I mean, he started running Marv Albert lines.
4: The entire final hour of the show last night was me doing Marv Albert broadcasting the Jordan soccer game.
5: Yes.
4: Jordan across midcourt and pass. It's a field, Marv. Doesn't matter. Jordan to Jordan. Jordan with the ball. Jordan. Jordan takes it down the left side. Passes back to Jordan. Marv. The country is Jordan. It's the players aren't named Jordan. Yes. Jordan to Jordan. Jordan. Yes. That cuts the deficit in half. Timeout, Matt Gukas. He wants to talk it over.
5: This is where Marv would become indignant, saying, "We are in an international competition. The name on the back means nothing. They are all Jordan tonight.
4: And Jordan to Jordan. Jordan. Jordan. They're not all named Jordan. It says the Jordan on the jersey. They're all named Jordan." Now, as we look ahead now, by this time tomorrow, the 2025-2026 NBA season will have concluded with the Knicks parade.
5: Are you excited? Did you buy some snacks? What do we got?
4: I can't wait to get up and watch this thing. I'm going to watch a little bit of it on tape delay because it's a little bit early for me, but I got it all set to go to tape, and I can't wait to watch it.
5: Can you get someone to get us at least one of those garbage cans? Because those things are awesome. The orange and blue garbage cans?
4: Yeah.
5: I mean, those are going to be in people's apartments by tomorrow night.
4: I asked my uncle, hey, if I pay for the shipping, can you get one of those and send it out to me?
5: They're fantastic. They were unloading in them and unwrapping them, and you could just see it across socials. Like, yeah, I'll get that arm. Yeah. I mean, I'll get that trash can.
4: I'll get that trash can. Now, it's going to be a little bittersweet tomorrow because Knicks owner James Dolan does an interview today on WFAN in New York, and he says that we're not going over the second apron, right? The restrictive second apron in which all kind, you know, the NBA owners have to pay all kinds of penalties. Mm-hmm. You know, this is a far cry from the James Dolan, hey, sacrifice for 10 weeks. I'm not going to pay to keep the team together. They are right at the second apron. They are $13 million below the second apron, which is, okay, you think that's not bad. But if they're not going to go over that to pay to keep this team together, Mitchell Robinson, Landry Shamet, Jose Alvarado are the three biggest names out there that are probably could not come back. Now, I don't see the Knicks moving on from any one of their starters. They spent a lot of money to keep these guys together. This is why Jalen Brunson gave a lot of money back.

0: so they could eventually re-sign Karl Anthony Towns, give him a bigger deal, all of these things. Like the starting five is going to be there. But as you've seen, how big was Mitchell Robinson? The guy got maybe the biggest offensive rebound in NBA history, right? Landry Shamet helped them sweep the earlier rounds in the playoffs. It's going to be a little bittersweet because I know tomorrow. Now, of the three of them, right, and Jose Alvarado, who for reasons passing understanding, and Mike Brown, that's the genius of Mike Brown. We talked about this with Rick Bucher. Like, he played so many big minutes after barely playing for most of the season. His playing time throughout the season was sporadic. Then he played, he would have some time in the playoffs. He would play, then he would sit. He would play 8 or 10 minutes consecutively. Yeah. He hit big threes during the comeback.
1: Has there been a supercut to his highlights with the Prodigies, the Firestarter yet?
0: I don't know, but
1: because he played like his hair was on fire with great energy, igniting that crowd and his teammates.
0: His energy level was incredible. Now, still, it's not a huge amount of production, but when he was on the floor, he was fantastic. Like, these are all names that have become living room names. We all know Mitchell Robinson and Shamet and all the threes he hit. I would say this, tomorrow would be a little bittersweet because I believe that this will be the last time that you're going to see Mitchell Robinson and Landry Shamet as Knicks, right? Shamet has done this throughout his career. Were you doing it with the Clippers for a little while where all of a sudden he's this player off the bench that can't miss? But when the Knicks are this close, when every one of your starting five is making $40 million a year, you only have so much money. Shamet's going to get a lot of interest someplace else. He will sign a bigger deal than the Knicks can give him, and he will leave. Mitchell Robinson will also get more interest, and he will sign a bigger deal, even though he's a little bit limited offensively. The Hakimich, still, he's young enough that he's going to get a bigger deal than the Knicks can absorb, right? Like, he'll probably get something similar to what he got to stay the last 3-4 years, but maybe a little bit more money. So, and I think Alvarado will opt in. He's got till Monday to opt into $4.5 million. I think that's an easy thing. I think he wants to stay. He talked about staying. When he said, Patrick Ewing knows me and knows my name, like, okay, like if I thought Alvarado could go someplace else and make a lot of money, I would say, well, but I think he will opt in. He'll want to be that guy off the bench still in his late 20s. He'll be that spark plug. He'll get more playing time next year and maybe decide, you know what? I need to have more responsibility. I need to show that I can play 20-some-odd minutes a game, be very good off the bench, then I'll get a big deal. So I think they'll keep Alvarado, but I mean, Mitchell Robinson and Landry Shamet are going to make too much money for them to be able to keep them. So those are the two big guys that I could say, well, I'm going to see them as Knicks tomorrow at the parade for the last time.
1: Yeah, I mean, with Alvarado, it becomes the I can stay, I make a decent amount of money. The Knicks will be more judicious with Brunson's minutes, though he made the protest a ton during the regular season, because now you're not playing for regular season seeding anymore. It's all about April through June. Like, that's it. You've hit that phase of his career and life cycle. Doesn't mean he's going to suddenly disappear for 20 games, but his minutes will likely take a hit, and Alvarado can be a huge beneficiary there. For Mitchell Robinson, he's just finished a 4-year, $60 million deal. So for him, it's the, all right, do I want legacy, history, continuity, and furthering what I am in New York? Because right now he's on that legend status, right? As you said, that offensive rebound, that was textbook of Wemby in the decision of, hey, this guy's assing me out of my space constantly, and he's fighting to the ball. He had 6 offensive rebounds in that game. But that one is going to be, you know, the poster for it all. Look how much he's trying to body me out and never looks for the ball because he's so distracted with what I've done. He's fantastic, but he's made some money, right? And he'll have a deal on the table. Say it's whatever, 10-20% higher. Is that enough for him to say, hey, I want to keep this thing running? Shamet's never made more than $3 million in a year, despite being one of the great shooters when he's healthy. So I could see a team going, well, we're that three, not so much D, but we're we need another shooter.
0: Yeah.
1: So there will be multiple teams looking to pay him a good amount of cash to come on for 2-3 years. So, yeah, Robinson's the guy I think is the wild card to me is to what does he want to do? Because he's going to have suitors. And there's going to be a lot of people saying, hey, we want you to be our enforcer, to be our guy. But is the lure of staying and becoming absolute legend in New York
0: But he knows he's not going to start. He's going to come off the bench.
1: Sure.
0: He's someone who is going to get at least probably a $20 million a year deal for maybe 3 or 4 years, and the Knicks are going to say, we can't give that to you. So it's either, are you really going to stay for hardly anything, or are you going to go? He's probably going
1: to
0: go.
1: Did they pass the hat to the other guys with a picture of Brunson at the bottom of it, saying, hey, give until it hurts?
0: Maybe Kat will say, hey, I don't need all that money on my extension. I can take a little bit
1: less. No, he buys too many high-end trading cards. Yeah. He can't get money back.
0: He needs
1: although once they do that signing at Fanatics Fest, they're all each going to have millions of dollars at this point.
0: Yeah. But look, just to be honest, where no one takes less money when they don't have to. And as much as Mitchell Robinson has been a Knick, his whole career, he was a great find for them, and he was great up and coming. Looked like he was going to be one of the best big men in the game, but then he had problems staying healthy. Mm-hmm. His offensive game never really matured. He can't hit free throws. So this is kind of the player that he is. But he's a really good player that can play a lot of minutes as a big for many teams.
1: Great glue guy.
0: So is he going to get that kind of money? Yeah, so now when you're talking about maybe Mitch getting $20 million a year and Shamet probably $10 million, I would say probably Shamet, you know.
1: Fair, 8 to 10, I mean, 8 to 12.
0: The series he had against the Cavaliers, like, you know, when he didn't miss from 3-point range, like, that's all of a sudden say, okay, that's $30 million a year for the next 3-4 years for a couple of guys that I would love to keep, but I don't know that we can. I mean, I really, they're not, because the Knicks can't give them more. If they're absolutely not going to the next apron, they got to find a way to make it work with whatever they want to do for extending their players. And who can we get to come in that will take less money, right? Like, will Kelly Oubre come in and take less money and be a guy that comes off the bench? Now, they'll get people because people want to come to,
1: of course,
0: because people saw what it was like in New York and they're like, I want to be a part of that, man. I want Ben Stiller to come and talk to me. I want Tracy Morgan I want Mariska Hargitay to hug me and say she loves me.
1: But think of all those opportunities.
0: Put me on SVU. Right? They'll get guys, but those guys who are so special, and I mean it for the entire time, for Mitchell Robinson, like, I will think about that offensive rebound where he just sort of slid Wemby out of the way and pushed him too close to the glass and got that. And that's such an offensive play, at such a rebounder's move. I mean, again, biggest offensive rebound in Knicks history. The guy's a legend. He makes that play and we hit a free throw, and who knows what would have happened after that. That's going to be the moment. Not all of a sudden, forget about breaking his pinky. Who cares about that? Oh, I remember when he broke his pinky.
1: I still would like to know the story.
0: Oh, he'll probably tell the story now.
1: You think we'll get it tomorrow?
0: He'll tell the story after he signs his next contract. That's when we'll get the story. He'll go on a podcast and say, yeah, I was doing this and, you know, whatever. I was helping to paint the mural for Landry Shamet, and I was upset it wasn't me, and I broke the paint roller and I broke my finger.
1: I started painting a mural on my ceiling like it was the Sistine Chapel, and I fell.
0: But look, that's also another thing for Wemby. We talked about him and how much he failed in the NBA Finals. Like, that's a play we haven't talked a lot about. Dude, you got muscled out of the way for an offensive rebound that you had to get.
1: No, we talked a lot about him losing the ass contest, right? I mean, because game five, to their credit, we didn't have enough time. I mean, we could have talked about the final couple of games with Rick Bucher for 2 hours. But how many times did they try that lob inside, where he just got moved out of the space? So it became kind of, hey, I'm getting enough of a fingertip on it to try to push it back towards the basket, but I'm not really actually controlling it and guiding it, because Robinson, Cat, whomever, was Josh Hart moving him from the bottom.
0: Yeah.
1: Now, is it a foul? I don't know. If I'm the Spurs, I'm probably saying, you know, that's an attempted pass into the post that I should be able to hold my ground. Here's the problem. You got to be strong enough to hold your ground.
0: Yeah.
1: And that was one thing for Mitchell Robinson. Mm. Like, that's the tape. That's everything.
0: Exit out by the Fresca. Exit Swollen Dome. The Jason Smith Show with my best friend, Mike Harmon. Go ahead. Finish your point, buddy.
1: Yeah, just I don't know what that was. But all of a sudden, you know, just the idea of you got to go in bigger, faster, stronger. But again, with the NBA, a lot of the finals we spent talking about, all right, officials and what they're letting go, where how they're trying to officiate Wemby, Brunson, etc. Like, that's one of the tapes you're bringing in, going, all right, does he have, like, trying to establish in the low post. I get it. He's the wacky waving. He's not quite Chet, but he's just a bit more removed, and he's getting moved off the spot. Is that a foul? Like, what are we doing? So not that it's an excuse making, but we're all trying to figure out what the rules of play are going forward. And Wembanyama, if he's your face, you're getting in front of Adam Silver and that board to try to explain it all.
0: Exit out by DeFresca, exit Swollen Dome. Jason Smith, Mike Harmon, live from the Fox Sports Radio studios. Coming up next, we got more from the NBA. Maybe what could be the worst free agent decision of this offseason happened tonight. Plus, a story out of the World Cup you gotta hear to believe.
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0: That's not Harry Kane.
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5: You could jack up the price too, but it's a Toyota Camry. I know. Jack it up. 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
4: Knicks edition 26, baby. Let's go.
5: Go, New York. Go, New York. Go.
4: You're so excited.
5: I know. Dude, I mean, the parade's going to be fun tomorrow. Like, I mean, I'm going to live on this championship for so long, man. I mean, it's legendary. It is. It's more than just my team. Again, it's the first professional champion my team has had in years. And I had three championships in my life before this weekend, and I got one on Saturday and one on Sunday. But, like, this Knicks is, like, right behind the Mets in 86, like that's how this was. And not only did they just win, but they won in a legendary manner with the biggest comeback in finals history and Brunson hitting all the heroic shots and the OG Anunoby hitting one of the most iconic buckets in NBA finals history. Like you're talking about Jordan against the Jazz and you know, LeBron's chase down block, Anunoby and the tip in. Like, these are your biggest plays from the finals of the last 30-some-odd years. Like, in 30 years, you're going to be looking at the OG Anunoby tip in. And he's going to be at, you know, the next Knicks time when they win the finals in 30 years. When he's going to be, they're going to wave to him in the crowd. He's going to be there, gray hair and everything. It's going to, oh, look at this. Here's Jalen Brunson's kid, who's the new star. Because, you know, that's what the Knicks is, that they get a former player. You got to wait for the kid to grow up. And then, you know, they wind up winning, right?
4: Salty grandpa.
5: Jalen Brunson, and now you're going to be here.
4: Yeah, salty grandpa Rick Brunson. Over there saying, don't touch my grandchild.
5: He's still going to be coaching the Knicks. He'll still be the
4: assistant coach.
5: That's what I mean.
4: He'll be looking to fight.
5: Yeah.
4: The next dust up that like Jalen had in this series. No, anybody fronted him? Anybody got in his way? It's like, hey, coach, get back in the box, please.
5: He will be the assistant coach for Knicks head coach Josh Hart in 30 years. That's how it's going
4: to
5: go.
4: Now, he did do a good job of getting them to stop complaining about the referees back in game one. That was one thing that Mike Brown did give Rick Brunson credit for. But, yeah, this parade could be absolutely chaotic. You got Alicia Keys. You probably have the Baja Men. I got to think they show up.
5: Well, what else are they doing? I mean, really, you're spending the money to come in, right? Yeah. I mean, they're going to do Empire State of Mind. It's going to be insane.
4: You just have a cavalcade of stars, maybe some Broadway heroics.
5: Did you see the night when they won on Saturday night? They won during the second act of Hamilton on Broadway. And when it was over, the Hamilton actors all brought out Knicks jerseys, put them on, then they all sang New York, New York with the crowd. Like, I'm like, this is like the Knicks content that I get every day on my phone. I'm like, I don't need sports. I could just sit here and scroll through Knicks content on my phone forever. Because there's something new that I like every couple of hours. Whether it's, oh, here's the Jalen Brunson lookalike contest, which looks like from Into the Spider-Verse when all the different Spider-Men came to the one Earth. Like, here's all these different guys that are between the ages of 30 and 60 that are, you know, 30 pounds overweight, 50 pounds overweight, all dressed and they all look like Jalen Brunson in some way, shape, or form. It's the Into the Brunson-verse.
4: Did you see the kid ended up winning and then got a FaceTime call with Jalen Brunson?
5: Yeah, it's pretty cool.
4: He looks terrified. He's like, wait, it's actually Jalen. What? Huh?
5: Yeah. Whatever. This is the guy that was standing next to me. Yeah, I'd like to see if Jalen Brunson could have won his own lookalike contest. Like, that would have been pretty cool. Like, he's just there and then, I'm just a lookalike. I'm just a look. Yeah. Oh, okay. And it turns out to be him. Like that. Like when Adele went undercover and sang karaoke.

0: Cookie of one of her own songs. Everybody was like, oh my God, she sounds amazing.
1: She's really good. Hey, amazing stuff. But tomorrow will be highly entertaining.
0: But because I'm so filled of positivity, I'm going to offer a bit of solace and understanding and a way forward for members of the media or Spurs fans that have found a way to lash out over the course of the last 48 hours.
1: Now, are you standing on the soapbox or not?
0: No. I'm going to help.
1: Are you going Fickers reading from a book?
0: No,
1: got to look that up.
0: I'm going to help people like Michelle Beadle, who get upset about Wemby getting criticized and saying things like, go burn other things in New York. Okay, all the media members that say, the Knicks title is a participation trophy, all of this. I get it, right? Because I understand why this stuff is being said. I get it. Right, because I'm smart, and I get it. I understand.
1: I remember hearing that that participation trophy, and I go, "Yeah, that's the family tree." I know the origin sources of these kind of takes. Yeah, well, anyway,
0: but I get it. I understand it because Knicks haters, members in the media, Spurs fans, they can't reconcile that they gave away the NBA Finals to the extent that they did. They had a double-digit lead after the first quarter of every game. They had a double-digit lead in the second half of all but one game. And they blew it. They blew the biggest lead in NBA Finals history. History. They blew it. And you watch them all talk while the series is going on. None of them believe they were ever in any trouble. Right, it was whistling through the graveyard for the Spurs, whether it was Wemby or De'Aaron Fox or Mitch Johnson. They never thought they were in trouble.
1: Well, it was all correctable. It was all on them. So, except you actually have to correct something.
0: How do we blow this? They don't understand. And what they also can't understand is that their chosen one, Wemby, had an awful NBA Finals. Not just the fact that we found out Wemby's a dirty player and he's very immature, right? All the flagrant fouls he could have and should have gotten called for in the NBA Finals. The NBA's got a Wemby problem. He's immature. The no handshake at the end of the game, at the end of the series. Like, we've learned that about Wemby. But they've also learned that, boy, Wemby blew it at the end of games. Every clutch play that Wemby could have made, he did not. He missed a jumper that could have won a game. He threw the ball off of Steph Castle's back, making a bad mistake. He missed a couple of free throws. He missed all his clutch shots at the end of games in the NBA Finals. Wemby was bad. Not just so all the stuff you want to talk about, oh, Wemby is this, and Wemby's going to learn, and he's young. Wemby was dirty. He was immature, and he was bad. Congratulations to everybody who found that take today. We talked about this a couple of nights ago. Congratulations if you've done well virally, socially. That's great.
1: We just want writer's credits.
0: Yeah, remember, yeah. We had you can send a check here to us here at Fox Sports Radio. But I get that Spurs fans can't reconcile that because I understand that. I understand that when my team blew something so bad and I'm so emotionally invested. Now, granted, this has happened to me a lot since I've been on the radio because, you know, this is mostly in my 20s because most of the time I've been on, my teams have been terrible.
1: Yeah, sure.
0: So, like, but it's hard. But how do we blow that? I can't come to grips. I can't get right with it. So I'm lashing out. I lash out and I'm mad at the Knicks because of this. I'm mad at Jalen Brunson is saying blank Wemby when he's getting, doing a toast in a bar after, like, Spurs fans melted down about that too. I'm like, dude, how about you take a look at Brunson being a little upset that Wemby's, committing flagrant fouls when he's taking jumpers, right? Like, this, understand that, you know, it's okay for a guy to say that when he's doing a toast in a bar, right? I'm sure somebody will say blank Wemby at the parade tomorrow. My money is probably on Mikal Bridges, but somebody will say, maybe Alvarado, somebody will say blank Wemby tomorrow. But I get that everybody's still kind of in disbelief and in shock that the Spurs, who are the best team going into the finals, lost this. And that we have to say great things about the Knicks. Because what did we say? What did all the non-believers say all throughout the playoffs? Well, of course, Knicks are going to win that first round. You know, the Hawks are no good, right? They didn't play anybody good. Oh, of course, they're going to beat the Sixers. The Sixers are no good, right? Oh, of course. No, but they're not the Cavs. The Cavs, watch out. The Cavs are going to be a big deal. Oh, they beat the Cavs. No, the Cavs are no good. Oh, but now they got the Spurs, the best team they've played. Best team in the Western Conference. And now, the Knicks won, but the Spurs are... People can't get right with it, so I understand the lashing out of it. And what my big piece of advice is just to say, get that you blew it, find a way to be right with it in your mind, and you can go forward in life. Because you're going to sit here and continue to blame other people, to blame the Knicks. Get that. This is why you lost. You blew it. Own it. Take ownership of it, because that's the only way forward. Because this all lashing out stuff, this can work for a couple of days, but in the end, realize, yeah, you blew it and blew it really bad, and eventually you're going to have to deal with that. At some point in your mind, you got to deal with that. So that's my advice. And if Knicks haters and Spurs fans can do that, hey, you will be on to a better offseason quicker than you were.
1: Denial, anger, bargaining, depression, acceptance, decide where you're at on the continuum. For Wembanyama, yeah, he's 22, so I expect some level of immaturity in the process. I do expect him to steal from Bret Hart with the excellence of execution in big moments when you have an opportunity. Wide open jump shot, the throwing the ball off Steph Castle. Again, looks back at him briefly, then turns up to run and try to create a break against Jalen Brunson, or to open up that side of the floor for Wemby to bring it up. Either way, it's all learning moments, and all of those that folks want to find the rationale, try to rationalize it all, and it's the bargaining part of it. It's like, well, we weren't that bad. It's like, no, you weren't, right? We could use the 72%. That's great. That means you were absolutely terrible in the other 28%. And that's what you have to reconcile.
0: And they don't think that mattered. Wait, the only thing that should have mattered was the 72% that we led the game and did well. The rest of it, well, we blew it, it was our fault. No, understand that's the biggest part of the game.
1: But
0: you never strategized out of that.
1: To leave no stone unturned in our paramutual wagering part of things, that's the horse that gets out of the gate. And is leading all the way through and down the stretch. Suddenly, the jockey cannot coax anything more, and he gets passed by seven horses. Might have been the best horse if it was a shorter race.
0: Yeah.
1: And that's exactly what we're talking about here. Spurs were great for great stretches of time. And then there were times that they were absolutely awful. And guess what? That was crunch time. That was the final 3 minutes of game, the final possession. Why De'Aaron Fox still has the ball in his hand. All of these things are true. And at some point, you have to either just put it in a box, say, I'll deal with this down the road, and just go in blissful ignorance with your life, or you accept it right now and just realize that you had a huge opportunity in all of these games. Because that's the big thing, right? Knicks win 4-1, best of five, and down we go. But the reality is, yeah, those games were winnable. And you have to recognize that, right? All opportunities in your life, in your love life, in your work life, your relationships with all these different people, there are moments and inflection points. This is one of them for the Spurs to recognize. Yeah, the one got away.
0: I mean, look, MLB managers and GMs don't, after a game, say, well, we were winning through seven innings. It was just the last two. We were up 6-2 through seven innings. We played great just the last two innings, but we played better than they did. Nobody says that. No jockey says,
1: I only do that when I lose 100 games in a year like the White Sox.
0: No jockey says, well, the Derby was great. If it was a mile, we led for the first mile. It was just that last quarter mile. But we led for we were the best horse. We were the best out there. We for the first mile. What happened in the last quarter mile? No, it doesn't matter. It only matters what we did in the first mile. Right? Like, nobody says that. But the Spurs wanted you to believe, like, hey, everything is fine. It was a shock. I don't think they ever recovered from losing. Forget about game two. They didn't recover losing game one. They thought, I'm sure everybody, the Spurs thought, the fans thought, well, this is going to be 2-0 going back to New York. Right, like, even though the Spurs are coming off of a very emotional series, I told you the Knicks were going to get at least one of the first two games because the Knicks were well rested, and I wanted to play the Spurs. The moment was going to be too big for them, and it was. Right, all the stuff we told you before the series came out. You're welcome. But I'm sure they never thought we're going to win the first two games. Well, they never got over game one. No, the shock, and when you're in shock, you don't make great decisions, right? No matter what you are, you don't make great decisions. And so this is why you've seen the Spurs during the finals act, perform the way they did, and why fans and members of the media that don't want to give the Knicks credit are saying stuff like this over the course of the past couple of days.
1: I mean, I still appreciate the full spectrum of emotions that we got from you on air. Like, someone had taken your dogs in the first hour of a couple of shows.
0: Yeah. But it doesn't
1: and, like,
0: matter.
1: Someone brought him back.
0: Yeah.
1: And has done all the walks for a year preemptively. So
0: that's like,
1: you
0: that's
1: don't
0: like
1: have
0: me
1: to
0: saying,
1: move.
0: Hey, the first hour of the show, what does it matter? The Knicks were terrible. But the last half hour, we were on the air,
1: yeah.
0: They were great and they won these games. I mean, like.
1: Yeah, the final racing analogy, because I think this might be the one that goes the
0: icing first
1: on the
0: nine
1: cake.
0: Furlongs we dominated. It's just the 10
1: furlong. Well, but it's
0: we
1: like,
0: great.
1: You know, this year we had a champion in two out of the three. Big races. Problem is they didn't run the second one.
0: Yeah.
1: Would have been a triple crown horse.
0: Yeah.
1: You didn't enter the Preakness. Yeah. Nah, it doesn't matter.
0: No, it makes it.
1: We would have beaten them too.
0: Exit out by the Fresca exit, Swollen Dome, the Jason Smith Show with my best friend, Mike Harmon. So there you go. There's my advice. Hopefully it helps you. It helps you deal with the fact that the Spurs blew an NBA Finals unlike anybody we have seen in over 20 years.
1: Take some time to heal.
0: Coming up next, we get back into the biggest World Cup story of the night. There is a big problem surrounding one of the biggest stars in the world. That's next right here. 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
1: Harry Kane!
0: The shortest play-by-play of a play ever. It's 2 seconds long.
2: It took far longer to edit that than it did to let it play.
0: Really quick for England. You know, we talked last night about how, look, no reason to not be excited and not even optimistic, but have expectations for this United States team. You know, we're getting to the end of the first round where everybody has played at least one game. The United States so far has looked like the best team in the tournament, right? Not saying they are the best, but what they've done in their first game, they have looked the best. They've been the best team for 90-plus minutes. Yeah, Germany was pretty good, right? They won 7-1, but they're playing a much worse team than the United States did. But there's a couple of teams at the top, say United States, Germany, Argentina. Maybe you want to talk about France, but France is more of a second half. They were really sluggish in the first half.
2: A lot of infighting amongst pundits about the effort and what words you can use to describe them.
0: But I got to put England up there as well after the way they played today. Yes, it was back. Exciting game, right? Yet if you had the over, you're feeling really good.
2: Yeah.
0: But England's offense looks to be legit firepower that is going to be up there with the best of what we see no matter who plays. Whether Balogun keeps scoring, whether it's Haaland keeps scoring, but Kane, Bellingham, you can see that. Even though a little bit loose on the back end, okay, that's fine. But offensively, England might be able to make up for a lot of things because of what they can do on that end.
2: A lot of scoring power, a lot of stars, and they were all out today. I mean, Harry Kane, we've talked about a lot in terms of, and look, it's what we need to do. You know, you're talking about these elder statesmen for these different nations and what they can still bring to the table. We'll continue that in just a second. But you know, he made a big defensive play that saved a would-be goal opportunity when it was 3-2.
0: Yeah. Like I said, England, little loose.
2: Got a little bit loose. And Croatia, you know, a bunch of big attacks and opportunities. But when you've got Bellingham, when you've got, you know, some of these other younger stars that are coming to their next level, and Kane can still create some space and opportunities for you. I'll tell you what, if you're looking at just pure entertainment from an offensive perspective, I don't know that there's going to be a team, at least to this point, better.
0: Now, with that put to bed, the big controversy of the day surrounds the former best player on the planet, one of the biggest stars, Cristiano Ronaldo, as Portugal tied Congo today 1-1. After the match was over, Portugal's head coach, Roberto Martinez, said he's not really concerned about Ronaldo, despite the fact that he has not scored a game in a goal that's a non-penalty in a major competition since 2021. You're going back 5 years since the last time Ronaldo has scored a big goal in scored any goal in a big competition. He's not scored in now 5 straight World Cup matches and the 10th straight game in all major competitions. And yet, so now here is Martinez, who has to defend him and saying, quote, "It makes no sense to get the best goal scorer in world football out in a game that you need goals." See, Portugal's now turned this into a thing, and they are their own worst enemy. Look, Cristiano Ronaldo was a great player. And I know the debate between him and Lionel Messi. Well, guess who's winning that now? Messi is a little bit younger, but Messi has proven, like LeBron, as I get older, I can still play at a world championship level. Cristiano Ronaldo has shown that as he gets older, he really can't, right? And not that the solution is to not play him or to sit him down after a certain amount of time, right? This is where I could be a World Cup coach. Is that it's a big topic, right? And Ronaldo, who, look, carried the mail for a long time as being, you know, soccer's biggest star, right? And again, the battle with he and Messi was a great conversation. You know, best player in the world. They would ping pong back and forth between it. And Ronaldo really stirred the drink for a long time. But he's 41. And he's not a LeBron 41 where I'm still playing at a really high level. No, he is maybe even less than a James Harden 41 where I'm kind of done, guys.
2: Wow.
0: I'm really kind of done. Now, it is the World Cup. And even though he hasn't scored in a few years, things are going to get tight, and you're going to need goals, and a guy that scored many on this big stage, you might need him. The solution is simple, and it's honestly something Portugal should have done years ago. And yes, it would have been a bigger story when the biggest star on the planet is suddenly seeing his playing time cut, but this is where Ronaldo at 41 should be coming into the game as a substitute at halftime or early in the second half. This is when the other team has run around for the first 45 minutes, he's fresher, and you get a fresher Ronaldo for most of the second half. That's when you put him in, when you need a goal. When you need a goal late, when you need a goal in the final 10 or 12 minutes, and instead of him sucking wind because he's exhausted and he's watching the play go in front of him, he's still somewhat fresh. Like, it's really simple, especially when you look at the fact that Portugal's been better without him on the pitch. Now, I'm not there. I'm not where you say, okay, he can't play anymore. What he's accomplished, how great of a player he is, what he can still do for you late in games when you need a goal, yes, he's got to play. But you look at what the United States did with Megan Rapinoe at the end of her career. She wasn't playing. There were some games she didn't play at all, but she was coming off the bench when I can bring you some sort of lift in the second half. My leadership, just my presence, helps lift the team, whether it's mentally, emotionally, on the field with a big play. That's where Ronaldo should be, and that's where they should have been moving him towards. He shouldn't be playing a whole game. He's not, again, 41. He shouldn't be playing. Again, you're seeing the video today and the stuff on social media, him just watching the play back and forth in front of him. This is where you do. Now, maybe he comes in to start the second half, or maybe he comes in the 60th, 65th minute, and he plays the majority of the second half. He plays the final 35 minutes, 30-ish minutes. Like, that's where you should be for him if you're Portugal. But now you've screwed yourself, because now all of a sudden, if he doesn't, it seems like you're overreacting to something, and you've made it a big thing. And I get that. You know, for the line in winter, it comes to a point for every player where you realize, okay, what's the best version of you we can get? It's going to be the case for LeBron, as slowly he is going from being a 1 to a 1A to now maybe a 2 or a 2A, you know, with him and Austin Reeves, and everybody gets to that point in their career. But for Ronaldo, this should have been something coming for a while, and it would have been a better team, and it would have been a better thing mentally for the team to know this is where we're at. In the second half, Ronaldo's going to play, and if it's a game we don't need a goal, hey, guess what? Ronaldo can sit, and he's even fresher for the next game because he hasn't run around for 35, 40, 45 minutes. Like, that should have been how it's gone, and this is a big issue. It's a big story, and it's a pretty easy solution, but now I don't know that they can do it.
2: Yeah, I mean, we watched as this game unfolded, and there's certainly the supercuts of different instances of, you know, a teammate with maybe a look and Ronaldo coming clean, and either there's a rift or it's just the you don't believe the old man can fill the space to get there. And that's for the guys in the locker room to decide where the truth lies in that continuum. But He still eats a lot of space and commands a lot of attention, right, from opposing defenses. Now, he plays no defense, so that's tough because you're playing basically a man down. If we want to do some of our NBA analogies, you use LeBron James. I say it's kind of, well, you could use LeBron James here, I guess, too, in terms of playing defense. But Luka Doncic, the Laker of the past, of Kareem Abdul-Jabbar, right, cherry-picking kind of thing, where it's a lot about the offensive set, etc. But you also had a situation and the one that got magnified of a pass that if Ronaldo lets it go by, he's got a teammate that's wide open. Why? Because there's a double team on Ronaldo. So there's some of that of recognizing sometimes you've got to be, you know, the mark. You've got to be the decoy, right? We watched it with Holland and Norway, where you've got three guys on a set piece trying to check him and contain him. Meanwhile, the teammate's able to go one on unopposed for a header for a goal, right? So same kind of thing here. Reputationally, you're going to get the flow of a defense to you, and you can create space. And you see it even here, right? You're not drawing. He doesn't have that first step to where he's going to blow by anybody. So you see him kind of drifting to the side or away from the net and not being able to drive through, which, you know, over the course of a game, problematic, right? You're not creating those
0: extra
2: scoring opportunities.
0: When you have to pick your spots, you're playing too much, right? When you have to pick your spots, okay, they won't have to pick a spot. Playing 35 minutes here, not pick your spots. Yeah, you don't have to do it. I mean, this seems like something very easy, but you know, here in the, at least in the United States, when you are a star and you can't do it anymore, there's no big farewell for you. That's more than just, hey, you're going to retire. We'll have a nice little party for you, the final game of the season. That doesn't happen. This has been like a farewell for Ronaldo that's like 6 years.
2: Well, we talked about it, though, right? I mean, even like Messi gave us the hat trick last night. I mean, there's video from the 2018 FIFA World Cup of them saying, oh, it's probably the last time you'll see him on the pitch in one of these events. And here he is scoring a hat trick. I mean, Ronaldo didn't have any of those, had a couple of shots. They go wide and, you know, by a bunch of metrics. Although I saw a post shot and then a graphic that said there were still no shots on goal. So I'm, you know, beauty is in the eye of the beholder and statistician. But for Ronaldo, yeah, I mean, we hate watching our heroes and our superstars in these different sports age. But this is one that the team needs to figure out, you know, that next step with him to make sure you maximize these opportunities.
0: Exit Abbott of Fresca, exit Swollen Dome, the Jason Smith Show with my best friend, Mike Harmon. See, we could be World Cup coaches. Time to find out what's trending in the wide world of sports from Martin Weiss. M-Dub, what do you got for us?
3: Colombia beat Uzbekistan 3-1 in Group K action. Also in Group K, Portugal and DR Congo played to a 1-1 draw. Group L, Ghana scored in the 95th minute to beat Panama 1-0, and England took the lead in the second half to defeat Croatia 4-2. NBA, Trae Young plans to decline his $48.9 million player option for next season. He will be a free agent, but Washington remains a frontrunner. James Dolan confirmed the Knicks have accepted an invitation to the White House to celebrate their championship win. Also says the Knicks will not go into the second apron next year. Caitlin Clark officially announced her first signature shoe with Nike is launching in October. And in Major League Baseball, the Brewers beat the Cardinals 9-4. Christian Yelich and Jackson Chourio both with home runs. Carter Jensen 4-for-4 with the homer as the Royals beat the Nationals 6-2. Marlins topped the Phillies 12-4. Sandy Alcantara with 6 strikeouts. Kyle Stowers went yard twice. Robbie Ray had 8 strikeouts as the Giants beat the Braves 7-2. Shohei Ohtani gave up 4 earned runs but still got the win as the Dodgers completed the sweep of the Rays 5-4. And Oklahoma beat Georgia 11-4 to advance to the College World Series Finals. The Sooners will play North Carolina on Saturday. Fellas, back to you.
0: Thanks a bunch, Martin. Jason Smith here with Mike Harmon live from the Fox Sports Radio studios. How about this? Coming up next, a big double shot. The most bizarre story of the day in the World Cup. And it's not the one about the announcer that, couldn't figure out what team was which and got removed from broadcasting. There's actually a more bizarre story than that.
1: Harry Kane!
0: Plus, with the Knicks parade tomorrow, and you just heard Martin Weiss tell you that the Knicks are not going to go over the second apron. They're not going to go into the second apron to keep this team together. I'll tell you what players from the Knicks you'll be waving goodbye to who will be on new teams next season.
2: Bronson.
0: That's it. Stop. Oh, I'm going to throw you through a plate glass window. You say that again.
2: Bronson. That's
0: Mike Harmon, beat the plate glass window. That's coming up next right here. Jason and Mike, Fox Sports Radio.
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11: To Tampa we go, where Buccaneers quarterback Baker Mayfield, remember him? Yeah, he told reporters this week that his contract extension talks are not exactly swimming along here, that they're unchanged, pretty much the same, is the quote from Baker Mayfield. As we, as he had talked about, we talked about this in a previous episode of the show. He said, last he gave an update, he said they're not anywhere close. I know we're very concerned about the finances of Baker Mayfield. Very concerned. Mayfield's in the final year, so that means he's a lame duck quarterback. Final year of a three-year, $100 million deal he signed back in 2023 with the Tampa football team. Question, do you have any advice? Is there any advice that you have for the Buccaneers on how to handle Baker Mayfield and his contract kerfluffle? So this is the ultimate playground game of contract tag, you're in. And so for Tampa Bay, this requires a masterclass, not a disaster class, a masterclass in what we call adult tetherball. You keep the rope, you hold on to the rope, control the pole, and whatever you do, don't get dizzy. Do not get dizzy. And I don't think we need to start a charity for Baker, like a bake sale for Baker. I don't think we need to do that. He is scheduled to make very modest. I love when sports writers and sports media say, well, this is a modest amount of money, $27 million. Modest, my big fat ass. Yeah, $27 million.
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14: 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At the end, the Wizards was pathetic. Wemby is 22. He just faced a smart, veteran, well-coached, physical Knicks team. Shocking. It didn't go particularly well. Even prodigies like Peyton Manning consider this finals for Wemby like the first playoff game for an NFL quarterback against a really veteran team that's on a heater.
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8: 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This is Two Pros and a Cup of Joe.
15: Yeah, baby.
16: Nobody represents their state and celebrates their state more than one Brady Quinn. And all he wanted was for his classmate, LeBron James, to come back home. Finish off where his career started.
17: Yeah.
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17: 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That's not a done deal. 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
8: Two Pros, LeVar Arrington, Brady Quinn, and a cup of Joe. Jonas Knox. 6 a.m. Eastern, 3 a.m. Pacific on Fox Sports Radio. We're for you. 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
4: In World Cup action, Colombia beat Uzbekistan 3-1 in Group K. Also in Group K, Portugal and DR Congo played to a 1-1 draw. England took the lead in the second half, beat Croatia 4-2 out of Group L. Harry Kane found the back of the net twice. Ghana scored in the 95th minute to beat Panama 1-0 out of Group L at the World Cup. In the NBA, Trae Young plans to decline his $48.9 million player option for next season. He'll be a free agent. Washington remains a frontrunner after trading for the guard. James Dolan confirmed the Knicks have accepted an invitation for the White House to celebrate their championship. Also said they will not go into the second apron next year. In Major League Baseball, Brewers beat the Cardinals 9-4. Royals over the Nationals 6-2. Marlins over Phillies 12-4. Sandy Alcantara with six strikeouts. And Shohei Ohtani gave up four earned runs but got the win as the Dodgers beat the Rays 5-4, completing the sweep.
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3: 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And then Alameda Lou. 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Give me another month. 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And the answer is, there's only one proper answer. The excitement of the FIFA World Cup is now streaming live. We'll do it live on Fox One, the official English streaming platform to catch every unforgettable moment. 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Download Fox One and experience the FIFA World Cup. We now move ahead in the broadcast. We'll get back to the commercials a little bit later. But we now have the monologue to get to, and our lead this hour from La La Land, as everyone biting their fingernails, waiting to find out what's going to happen. Will the greatest defensive player of the last generation joined the current greatest defensive player for a super-duper team in the NFL? Well, Myles Garrett shared his thoughts on the possibility of Aaron Donald coming out of retirement to form a Voltron defense for the Rams. And I don't know if you heard what he said or not, perhaps not. Speaking on some podcast with friends and family, Garrett said, quote, he doesn't want to pressure Aaron Donald. He said, I don't want to pressure Aaron Donald. And he respects that Aaron Donald retired feeling fulfilled after his career with the Rams, won a Super Bowl, a bunch of Defensive Player of the Year awards. I believe he's the Rams' all-time sacks king, all that stuff. Of course, the sack record doesn't go back to the beginning of football, but that's a different conversation. So then Myles Garrett added that if Donald feels the itch for another one, he'd be happy to have him. He also claimed that they haven't talked yet, but definitely expect to talk soon. Oh, that's good to know. I'm very happy that they're going to have a talk. Garrett, quote, continued. He said, I don't know what his plans are, meeting Aaron Donald, but a lot of people are excited and thrilled about the possibility of him coming back. Close quote. All right, so that's a good jumping off point. Let us discuss the question. How do these comments from Myles Garrett on a possible Aaron Donald Rams return, how do they hit you? How do they hit you? So my thoughts, I've got Spiritual Journey, Jimmy John's, and Land O'Lakes. And we'll combine all of these things together, and we are going to change the world, unless we're not, because our buddy Billy does that every week, so we don't need to do that. All right, how do these comments hit you? They are measured. You know how when you bake something, you got to measure all the ingredients? It's like baking. They're measured. Myles Garrett is walking the ultimate tightrope here, giving a masterclass on tiptoeing. You do a little tiptoe. And choosing his words very carefully, so carefully, It sounds like he's trying to

0: defuse a bomb is what he's trying to do. Now, why all the caution? Why would you be so, who cares? It doesn't matter. Well, because Garrett doesn't want to be the guy who interrupts Aaron Donald on his spiritual journey through the weight room. Is that what that is? A spiritual journey through the weight room. As we understand it, the 35-year-old Aaron Donald is currently locked in the lab. It's a gymnasium. It's a weight room. And he is testing to see if his engine has a few more high-speed miles left in it. And so he's out there in the garage and revving up the old engine like it's a cherry red 1968 Mustang. Now, remember, he walked away with a flawless Hall of Fame resume, and that was back in 2024. Now, lately, he's been playing a little footsie. That's what he's been doing here. He's been flirting with the idea and admitted that Myles Garrett, that trade got him thinking, hey, wait a minute, I could have Aaron Donald on one side and Myles Garrett on the other. And so, man, I see if that fire can light back up. Stay tuned. Developing hot, dot, dot, dot. Meanwhile, to Tampa. One of the top defensive players of the NFL is not happy with his contract. That's always fun. A lot of us are not happy with what we're paid, but we still show up to work. Well, I bring this up because the Bucs coach, Todd Bowles, better soundbite than coach Todd Bowles. We like Todd Bowles because he doesn't say the normal stuff. So Todd Bowles was asked about Vita Vea, the defensive tackle, the big fat guy in the middle there, and the fact that he's been absent from the OTAs, the mandatory minicamp. So he called it Todd Bowles. He said it was non-concerning. He said not concerning and something the team has dealt with before, so it's nothing, you know, it's just essentially mumbo-jumbo. All right? It didn't seem annoyed. And the fact that he wasn't annoyed, of course, annoyed other people who were annoyed for Todd Bowles, the coach of the Buccaneers, because what are you doing? You're supposed to be upset. This is your top defensive player, and you're not angry. He's not on the field. Oh, my God. All right. So a word to the wise. The question, why is Coach Todd Bowles so indifferent with the top defensive player on the Bucs, Vita Vea, conducting a hold-in during the mandatory minicamp? So my theory, I'm using some psychobabble here. Todd Bowles is basically a farmer's insurance commercial with a whistle. He knows a thing or two because he's seen a thing or two. And star players upset with their contract, skipping OTAs. That is not a crisis. That is a random Thursday in the NFL this time of the year. And so Todd Bowles is treating Vita Vea like the guy who called in sick at Jimmy John's, and it's like, hey, we'll make the sandwiches somehow, and the smells are still free, so why panic? And if you look at it, Vea entering the final year of a four-year, $71 million extension, and I know you're very concerned about him paying his mortgage and all the car payments. He's due $17 million. There is no guaranteed money. So that means that is Vea's leverage, right? Bowles' leverage, complete and utter indifference. That's his leverage. And he's been there. He's done that. Been down this road. He knows these contract dances always end up the same way because it's a lot easier just to take a contract than go get a real job and earn some money, an honest job. So while everyone else is hyperventilating, Todd Bowles is relaxed, and he's calm, and la la la la la la la la la la la la. He's just sitting on his porch in a rocking chair, and he's whittling a piece of wood. We don't know where he got the piece of wood, but he's whittling the piece of wood. Not losing any sleep over the attendance in June. That's not happening. And we know that when training camp begins, and then obviously the end of training camp, and then the season, that's where the real roll call begins. That's where it matters a little more. We can dance around it now. We actually have talk shows to do right now, so we talk about this, and then we'll see if you're willing to take that nosedive, Vita Vea, then. All right, now, last word. To Jersey we go. Now, if you've been with the show a long time, you know that years ago when there was a young quarterback at West Virginia, there was a kerfluffle that took place between a gas bag who does the night show here at Fox, may or may not be named Ben Maller, talking in the third person, and that West Virginia quarterback. So I've always been gravitating towards stories about that former West Virginia quarterback. So I read that quarterback Geno Smith has impressed the Jets, and that got my attention. I was like, whoa, really? Does he know magic tricks? Maybe he hung out with Carrot Top out in Vegas and he learned some prop comedy and he was impressing the Jets coaches with prop comedy. Well, Frank Reich, the terrible head coach who everyone loves, the current Jets offensive coordinator, he called them up and said, hey, how would you like to coach the Jets offense? I don't know. I got some white walls on the other line somebody wants to buy. Anyway, Frank Reich at the mandatory minicamp said, I'm not making this up. This, I thought this was AI. I thought this might have been some of those fake accounts online, satire accounts. Frank Reich said, quote, I am just so impressed by Geno. I cannot express that enough. Man, he is on point. His preparation is top-notch. His football mind is elite. Close quote. All right, question. I'm not making that. That is a legitimate quote. I know. Doesn't that sound like, oh, this has got to be fake? Come on. Question. Does Jets offensive coordinator Frank Reich realize how dumb he sounds praising Geno Smith? So I will say yes, he does. He's just getting paid a nice big fat check. And that's what this is about. It was robotic, methodically regurgitating sportscliche.com while you are slobbering, slobber, all over Geno. And Frank Reich, the Jets offensive coordinator, praising Geno Smith, it's kind of like a shady realtor bragging about the hallway. Yeah, I know the bathrooms need upgrading and the kitchen's not very good and the bedrooms are small, but man, that hallway. Woo! Good walking. Good walking up and down that hallway. Man alive, you're very lucky if you get this house because that hallway, let me tell you, a lot of people are going to be impressed when they walk down that hallway. He laid it on so thick. How thick did he lay it on? Frank Reich laid it on so thick, I thought he was auditioning for a Land O'Lakes butter commercial. Thought he was trying to think, butter. Frank Reich sounded like a guy trying to convince himself the timeshare was a really good investment. They got free show tickets in Vegas, and they got the timeshare, and it's a really good investment. And it's an open secret that Geno Smith has very thin skin. And we know from his days in Seattle and with the Raiders, he needs to be coddled and praised at all times, or else he's going to have a hissy fit. And so Frank Reich, he also must think, part of Frank Reich must think the Jets fans, I guess, didn't pay any attention last year when Geno led the Raiders to the top pick in the 2026 NFL draft. Of course, this would be gaslighting. It's more likely than not that deep down, if you were to give Frank Reich some truth serum, the Jets offensive coordinator would say he does not believe a word that he said. He does not. And he just, again, has to say it, reminding Jets fans, don't worry, we will lie to your face and insult your intelligence and your memory and all of that. And remember, the highlight of Geno Smith, not only getting the top pick for the Raiders as the embarrassment of that franchise, they reached rock bottom last year. Geno also the highlight in Sin City. He was wandering off the field, I believe it was before halftime, and he reminded everyone that he's a big bird watcher, and he wanted everyone to watch the bird. The bird is the word. The bird is the word. Yeah. And the bird, of course, number one, he told the Raider fans right there.
1: Number one.
0: You're number one. And right off the field, the bird. So there you go. Silver and black fans, you get the bird, as Geno was riding the Vomit Comet, and he did it very well. So the Jets aren't tanking, wink, wink, wink. They're pre-tanking, which is somehow worse than actual tanking. Because you can't tank till the season begins. Then you start tanking. Right now, they're preparing for the slaughter. They're not technically tanking, and they're hoping their next savior, the next messiah, which conventional wisdom would say would be Arch Manning, will come in there. Of course, there are people that say Arch doesn't want to play for the Jets and the Manning family doesn't want to play for the Jets, so it's a moot point. Even if the Jets get the top pick, Arch Manning will say, no, I'm going to still do these Panini commercials in Austin, and I'm not going to play for the team in New York. I'm not, or New Jersey. I'm not doing it. So that's it. Sorry, suckers. Not going to happen. It is the Ben Maller Show. No mind games here. Now, we always remind you, a disclaimer, that this is a live radio show. It's not some recorded podcast that was on, you know, they recorded it at noon. They had some kombucha tea and they lived their great life. No. We're doing it live. You're working. We're working. You can't sleep. You have insomnia. We're here for you as well to help treat your insomnia. Now, you can be part of the show or you can make whatever you want. You can interact with us. You can just sit there and eavesdrop in on the conversation and say, what a bunch of losers these people are. And I'm just going to sit over here and I'm better than them. I'm a higher class and I'm not going to partake in that. Or you can have some fun and let your guard down and you're not going to have a heart attack, I don't think, although Stanley did. Cardiac Stanley had a heart attack while calling into the show. But no, that's the only one. I've taken thousands of phone calls over the years and only one person's ever had a heart attack on the air. And that was Cardiac Stanley. And he survived. He survived. So it's all good. 877-99 on Fox, 877-996-6369. Also on X, at Ben Maller. That's at Ben Maller, if you want to be part. So one of the top sportscasters in America. Well-known guy. Done all these big events over the years. Well, it sounds like he is ready to scale it back now. Scale it back. Nah, that broadcasting's a lot of work, so he's planning on cutting it back. But who is it, and what does that mean for broadcasting that particular sport? We'll get to it. We'll take your calls and comments as well. We'll get to all of that, and we will do it next.
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8: You ever wake up in the middle of the night or maybe first thing in the morning and notice drool on your pillow? Unless you're sleeping next to someone who hasn't already seen all your good, bad, and ugly, it's probably not that big a deal and not anything to worry about, unless it's something that just started happening recently. When people drool at night, it's often because of a stuffy nose, acid reflux, or being a mouth breather. People who sleep on their stomach or side are more likely to drool than someone who sleeps on their back. But in some cases, drooling at night can be a warning sign of something more serious, like dental issues, sleep apnea, or even early symptoms of Parkinson's disease. If you're at all concerned about this, the best place to start is with an ENT doctor, an ears, nose, and throat doctor. They can recommend a sleep study to possibly get some answers. I'm Dr. Sanjay Gupta, helping you live a better life.
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2: And here's what you need to know.
3: Action out of the World Cup. Ghana scored in the 95th minute to beat Panama 1-0 out of Group L. Also in Group L, England, with a big second half, defeating Croatia 4-2. Harry Kane found the back of the net twice. In Group K, Colombia beat Uzbekistan 3-1, and Portugal and DR Congo played to a 1-1 draw. In the NBA, James Dolan has confirmed the Knicks have accepted an invitation to go to the White House to celebrate their championship, also saying they will not go into the second apron next year. Trae Young plans to decline his $48.7 million player option for next season. He will be a free agent. Washington remains a frontrunner after trading for the guard last year. Marlins topped the Phillies 12-4. Sandy Alcantara had 6 strikeouts, and Kyle Stowers went yard twice. Robbie Ray with 8 strikeouts as the Giants beat the Braves 7-2. And Shohei Ohtani gave up 4 earned runs but still got the win as the Dodgers beat the Rays 5-4.
2: Gather around. Ben Maller's up.
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3: 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So our lead story this hour, we'll get back to the commercials in a minute. We pause now for the monologue. So our lead this hour is from LeBron Lane. Not LeBron James, LeBron Lane. Another day, another fresh crop of chatter and speculation and back fence talk. Now, I'm assuming you're not obsessed with this. We aren't either. We have a show to do, and so we do pay attention. So if you've not heard the latest on this, maybe not. The latest chatter is that LeBron James is likely returning to the Lakers. Wink, wink. A reunion is probable. It's also been floated that Kevin Love, I didn't even know he was still playing. Kevin Love, well, he really wasn't playing. He was on the Utah Jazz last year. Kevin Love could also join the Lakers as well. Former teammates singing Kumbaya there back in their Cavs days. Love is an unrestricted free agent. He played 37 games in Salt Lake City last year. Not that anyone paid any attention. And he's from Southern California. Hey, played at UCLA back when people used to care about UCLA basketball. And that's a good jumping off point. So let us discuss the question. Are you on board with LeBron and Kevin Love having a reunion, a Cavs championship reunion with the Lakers? So my observations, I've got Spider-Man, EpiPen, and Dark Arts. And we'll put all of these things together, and we are going to go cowabunga, dude. Now, we always start with number one.
5: Number one.
3: Number one, number one, number one.
5: Number one.
3: Oh, what
5: number
3: fun.
5: One.
3: I said number one.
5: Number one.
3: All right. So to answer the question, are you on board with LeBron and Kevin Love having a reunion? Now, as you know, I'm a card-carrying member of the Laker Haters Society, me and Rob Parker. So for comedic reasons, I think this would be great to have Kevin Love and LeBron side by side. However, if you ask me as just a basketball observer, I would give this the ultimate stink eye is what I would give this. And people are making, I feel like people are making stuff up right now. Do you agree with me or not? Regarding LeBron James, it's farming. It's engagement farming, and it's blatant. Like, this is the NBA's version of, what if Spider-Man fought that cocaine bear, or if Spider-Man popped up and they remade Sharknado, they made another one, and then Spider-Man got in there, would he be eaten by the sharks or the cocaine bear? Would that come? I don't know. It's a guessing game, right? We've officially entered what my...

0: My old pal Tom Looney's used to say the chaos theory of the universe, where nobody knows anything, so everyone says everything. For example, the other day, Bill Simmons said he would bet his life that LeBron James signs with the Golden State Warriors. Now, I don't care how much you love LeBron James or talking into a microphone. Would you really risk your life on a LeBron James take? We obviously know it's hyperbole. I get it. At this point, though, it's just like, what are we doing? Meanwhile, there's chatter that LeBron is plotting to go back to Cleveland, while others say, no. The Lakers are moving on from LeBron, that it's Luka's team now, and they're going to handpick players that Luka wants. And by the way, why would the Lakers want a washed-up Kevin Love? Love, I believe he's 37, I think. He's basically a weighted blanket at this point, comforting, warm, completely useless in the big picture. So to add him and then LeBron, who's in his early 40s, like, what are they doing? Are they trying to get a run in at the YMCA, open gym night at the YMCA? Like, what is that? And again, I think people are just making crap up right now. And why don't we make crap up? Like, for example, league sources not close to the NBA tell us that LeBron would love to play with Zildrunas Ilgauskas again. While it is true Ilgauskas is in his early 50s, he has been working out on a treadmill and is considering a comeback. And LeBron had such a good time in Miami with Mario Chalmers, he's willing to overlook Chalmers is in his early 40s now and would love to have him as a teammate again. You see how that works? All right, meanwhile, we go to New York. It's parade day. It's parade day today, June 18th. Big parade for the Knickerbockers. Well, James Dolan said, hey, remember me. I'm the guy you all said couldn't win. We won, you suckers. So the Knicks owner has publicly stated, even before the parade, that he will not allow the Knicks to enter the NBA's second apron. I know you're very concerned about aprons. How soon before somebody says that's sexist to say apron? Like, the NBA is so woke, they won't even use the word owner. They use the term governor. Isn't apron offensive? Like, I mean, that's offensive to people that use aprons. You think an apron is restrictive? That's very bad. It's borderline sexist by the NBA. Get rid of the term apron. I'm offended for those that are going to be offended by the term apron. Anyway, the NBA's got this punitive second apron thingamajig, and James Dolan has announced that even after the first title in over 50 years, he's not going to go over that threshold. So if you didn't see or hear about this, speaking on WFAN in New York, Dolan said, quote, "We cannot go into the second apron," he said. "We're willing to stretch, but," you know what that means, "but," yeah. There's a certain certain things, in the NBA that you'd have to be suicidal to do. One of them is the second apron, close quote. Now, Dolan went on to emphasize that writing as big a check as possible, but not one that crosses the Rubicon into that second apron. And he then said, well, it's not my call. It's Leon Rose, the president. It's his call. Right. All right, question. What message is James Dolan sending to Knicks fans with his pushback on the idea of spending whatever it takes, including going into the second apron, to keep this team together? So this is what's known as a push notification. Your championship trial period has expired. Your credit card will be charged $39.99 each month. Dolan's message is simple. It's sharp. It's on brand. And here's what Dolan said. He wrote a little text. Congratulations on that piece of metal. That's what Rob Manfred calls championships, a piece of metal. I know it's basketball and not baseball, but still. Congratulations on your little piece of metal. And have fun at your little parade. Nobody in any horse poo today, like in Philadelphia or Cleveland. And that's it. But don't get cute. Do not get cute. Daddy's not paying the second apron tax bill. That's it. Your daddy Dolan's not doing it. Even a championship hangover has a budget. And Dolan immediately had to remind every man, woman, and child that he is the hall monitor James Dolan, and that's it. And letting the Knicks fans know that Dolan is going to Dolan, and that's how it's going to be. Despite a number one TV market in all the land and deep pockets and lots of money to play with, prepare for some downsizing and a little roster shuffle. Do the shuffle, roster reshuffling. Based on the math, it would appear that Dolan's comments are letting everyone know that Mitchell Robinson will be missing foul shots for someone else in the playoffs, and that former Clipper Landry Shamet will sham it all day and sham it all night for somebody else. And they're free agents, and they'll be gone. And Jose Alvarado, local guy, he'd have to opt into his player option. If he opts out, he'll be gone too. In addition, is it true that a popular player for popular people, such as Carl Anthony Towns, will be put on the auctioning block to give the Knickerbockers a little leeway with the Cap? Towns, who played relatively well and low expectations in the playoffs and had statistically the greatest plus-minus playoff run of all time, Carl Anthony Towns has a $57 million average annual value, which is the snuffleupagus in the room. And oh, by the way, they did film that Sesame Street over there in the Queens Astoria Studios, which I did visit one time. I did not see Snuffleupagus, though, or Big Bird or Oscar the Grouch or any of those characters. Did not see them. I was hoping to see Bert and Ernie. They were not there. All right, so the CBA rules, if you do go into the second apron, you are neutered. Neutered. You're stonewalled from making most trades, and draft picks get lowered to the end of the round, and so there's a lot of issues. Only a few teams have had the stones to cross the second apron. Dolan is announcing he's not one of them. He treats the second apron like the poltergeist from Insidious. Avoid the boogeyman. Now, Dolan, allergic to the second apron. How allergic is he? All right? He always has an EpiPen. He's prepared because of those allergies. He's very concerned about it. Now, final point. We head now to Washington, a team we don't talk about. They used to be called the Bullets, and then people complained about that. And so it's really a really chicken soup for the soul story. So there was this basketball team called the Washington Bullets, and people thought that it was encouraging violence. So they changed their name to the Wizards. And ever since then, there's been no gun violence in Washington, D.C. It cleaned the whole problem up. It turns out that just changing a team nickname solved all the problems. It's just a wonderful story. Oh, that didn't happen? Okay. Anyway, we learned that Trae Young plans to decline his player option. Now, you might be wondering why we're talking about this. It's a $48.9 million one-year option. He's rejecting that for the upcoming NBA season. He will enter the market, as Trae Young will go to market. Longtime Atlanta Hawk, was traded mid-season from the ATL to the Beltway. And while Washington is still said to be the front runner to re-sign Trae Young, there are going to be multiple bidders on the market to try to woo him. Question, why would Trae Young opt out after a miserable season in D.C.? Well, the answer is three words. Because he can. Opting out is the basketball version of turning in your homework. It's just a blank piece of paper, and you're demanding an A. Well, no, you don't get an A. That's a blank piece of paper. However, I had to get the paper. I had to bring the paper to you. There's a lot of effort involved in that. And just because you can't see what's on the paper, it's invisible ink. Did you ever think it's invisible ink? Therefore, I should get an A. Okay, why not? The man played, I think, all of 15 games last year, had a sprained knee, some other stuff that went wrong, and he walked into free agency and said, I'm not taking that $49 million. I'm going to walk in there. I'm going to own my own damn building. And this is classic wizardry. It's wizardry is what it is. It's the dark arts of NBA Contract 101. You file this under extreme unadulterated chutzpah, a lot of chutzpah, in today's league. And it's been this way for a number of years. This is not a new revelation. On-court performance matters very little. It's not that it doesn't matter. It just doesn't matter much. You step into the Sorcerer's Workshop, and this high wire move will allow Trae Young to do a mating dance with a bunch of suitors around the NBA and have all these teams whisper sweet nothings into his ear, and he'll end up laughing, ha, ha, ha, ha, ha, all the way to the bank as he gets even more money. Money, money, money. Now, he knows the Wizards, by the way, have no choice. So it is likely that he stays in Washington. However, all it takes is one team to woo him. Now, who would that team be? God only knows. But the Wizards have to keep him. They really don't have any other options. None, zero, Squadouche, Bupkis, all that stuff. And if you look at it from the outside looking in, Trae Young's got them by the basketballs, if you know what I mean. They have to keep him. Like, the whole model was, all right, we've been tanking for years. That didn't work. So now we're going to build around Trae Young and Anthony Davis. Oh, my God. Wow. Okay, that's the blueprint. That's the modern blueprint. Mostly because he's the only blueprint they've got left. Everything else is up in flames. And that's the way it is. It is the Ben Maller Show. As we are hanging out here side by side, we're with you all night on the Red Eye Flight. If you'd like to be part, you can join us right now at 877-99 on Fox. No pressure. We got plenty of stuff to talk about. If you feel like calling in and you want to have your voice heard, 877-996-6369. Also on X, at Ben Maller. That's at Ben Maller, if you'd like to be part of the live program on X. You don't have to wait on hold. Just send your comment in, and it may be read on the air. Later this hour, we have Maller the Third Degree. Maller the Third Degree. And then also the Insta Trivia will be coming up later on this hour as well. And a case of the money blues. A case of the money, money, money blues. We'll get to that, and we will do it next.
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0: mama don't play. All right. Yeah. So, what? I'm here. Daryl Baker Jr. of the Miami Dolphins. He was saying, well, people think we're rich, but we're not, you know, like, the whole thing, we're not rich when you're on the practice squad in the NFL. And he revealed that he makes only, when you're on the practice squad, you only make $5,500 per week. And by the way, that is rich. That's $22,000 per month. $286,000 a year. And I read that if you make $286,000 a year, you're in the top 10% of earners in the United States. And so that would make you a wealthy human being. So anyway, Mallory, third degree. We'll get to that. Time now for the Insta trivia. Blank is the only player in baseball history to reach at least 100 home runs, 150 steals, and 35 triples through 700 career games in the league. Again, Blank is the only player in baseball history to reach at least 100 home runs, 150 steals, and 35 triples through 700 career games. And that is the Insta trivia. The answer, we'll get to it, and we will do it next. However, it is the A block, and what hour is it? Let's find out right now. Here we go.
1: Number two.
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2: We are Fox Sports Radio. There are some shows you don't want to miss.
6: This is going to be fun.
2: And there are some shows you can't miss.
6: Let's not overreact.
2: This is Covino and Rich.
6: There's a few things that people do, and it makes me feel like, what, do you think you're better than me? Like when Rich Davis talks about summering in Sausalito.
7: I think you're
6: better than me, bro.
7: Robin, you know who did summer? The Million Dollar Man, Ted DiBiase. Remember he made his summer residence in certain places?
6: No, Rich often talks about his vacations, and he always says, Barcelona. And I'm like, all right, dude, you think you're better than me? Or when people back into the parking spot, all right, relax.
7: I do that.
6: What, do you think you're better than me, dude?
7: Yo, put the blinds on. Why?
6: Are you that much in a rush?
7: Because there's people flying around the corner. You have to. It's easier to see people if you can face outward.
6: What, do you think you're better than me?
7: Do you think you need to back into a spot?
8: I love it when people back in and it's not advantageous to them.
6: Yeah,
8: like.
7: You go to Ralph's to pick up a quart of milk and you get back into your spot.
8: Or it's the other way. So now you have to make this impossible turn around a car that's parked at a different angle than you are because you can't go in that way.
6: It says compact spot. And there you are, your SUV, all sideways, taking up two spots. What do you think? You're better than me?
7: Oh, give me another one.
6: All right. When people are given soccer scores and they say nil, I'm like, can't we say zero? What do you think? You're better than me?
9: It's not part of the lingo.
8: So highbrow.
7: Nil.
6: It's how I feel. It doesn't make it right. So I'm wondering, do you have to?
7: Is that a personal attack at Dan Byer?
6: No, because we said the same thing with Brett yesterday.
7: Nil.
6: It's a soccer thing. It's like love in tennis or whatever.
7: You adopted it, I suppose.
6: To say it. In tennis, obviously, it's love. In soccer, do you have to?
4: Hey, this is Cheech.
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12: What I had hoped I saw, Rob G, a couple of games where Towns had figured it out, 20-plus, looking good, good defense on Wemby. He disappeared after that. And that would hurt me if I'm the Knicks. Now I have years worth of footage, stats, analytics, my eye test versus a 30-day run. Mike Brown gives him the ball in the high post and he's successful.
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12: Am I going with the 30-day that looked good and then it started to falter down the last three games in the finals? Or am I going with what history is? It's the up and down, defensive liability. He's 7 foot. He's athletic. You think he's going to be a better rim protector? He's not. My phone is ringing. The bat phone, the red phone, the commissioner phone is ringing. Hello? I'm taking calls. I'm seeing what I can get. Because if I'm getting anything from Giannis, if nothing else, it's consistent.
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14: 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The beginning was choppy. He was a ball hog and not a great teammate. At the end, the Wizards was pathetic. Wemby is 22. He just faced a smart, veteran, well-coached, physical Knicks team. Shocking. It didn't go particularly well. Even prodigies like Peyton Manning consider this finals for Wemby like the first playoff game for an NFL quarterback against a really veteran team that's on a heater.
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3: 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So our lead story this hour, change it up a little bit, talking shoes. Well, we're going to start out in the sneakerverse. That's right, the sneakerverse, where Nike, I'm told a giant shoe company that is based in Oregon. They make their shoes in sweatshops, or at least that was the legend years ago. Anyway, Nike, they have released the Caitlin Clark signature shoe. The shoe launch, and it has been called a ginormous failure. So if you didn't see this, and maybe not, and I'm certainly not a shoe person, although this story does interest me because one of the people in the story is one of the great radio guests of all time. So Nike unveiled, they're calling it the Caitlin 1. It's a racer blue color. It's got a blue color to it. And they were very braggadocious about the new performance technology, which is just, in my opinion, marketing bullcrap that they put in there. And a lot of you just buy it because you're suckers. You're like, oh, it's got new performance tech. Yeah, which is, I find hilarious. Anyway, so they were, you know, talking about that and help you with your speed and efficiency. And, yeah, like 300. You know, Hollering James puts these on. All of a sudden, he's going to be more efficient and have better speed. The people over at Nike are charging $140 for the shoes. Now, entering the chat is the legendary shoe executive Sonny Vaccaro. The key to getting Michael Jordan with Nike, if you've seen any of these movies and documentaries over the years about the start of Nike, the early days of Nike, and everything that went into that, Sonny Vaccaro is one of the big-time players at Nike. And so he chimed in and said of the Caitlin Clark shoe release, quote, one of the biggest failures I've ever seen. Close quote. He also went on to note that Caitlin Clark was already a massive known commodity among sports fans, unlike many athletes that get their shoes and they don't normally start out at that level. So that's a good jumping off point. Let us discuss the question for the class. Do you agree or disagree with the shoe legend, the godfather, Sonny Vaccaro, saying that Nike, the company that he helped build, botched the Caitlin Clark shoe release? So I've got my views on this. I've got Rocket Ship, Tire Rack, and North Korean Gulag

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1: Hello and good evening, P1 dudes and dudettes. 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I'm your host, Jay King, here to spend the next 2 hours with you to kick back, relax, and have some fun here on the greatest radio station in Dallas. So let's go ahead and get you the rundown for tonight. On This Morning with the Musers, George Pickens is happy to be back with the Dallas Cowboys as they start minicamp, and Clarence the Maintenance Man stops by to console Jubb. On the World's Most Dangerous Midday Show with Donovan Lewis and Matt McLaren, they see if George Pickens on the franchise tag will cause any drama this season, and then have Corby Davidson ask your questions in the birdhouse. From 1 to 3 over on the Sweet Spot, live from Gillespie's Tavern, Sean Bass and David Mino see what's living inside your heads rent-free this week, and then they see if the Mavericks are going to hire a head coach before the start of the NBA draft. And on the Hardline 5.0, Corby Davidson, Bob Sturm, and Dave Lane, also at that World Cup watching party with the Sweet Spot. Check out Today in World Cup, since England and Croatia happened in our little city. They check out the latest in the college case that won't go away with Brendan Sorsby, and then finish it up with the Snake Pit. But right now, let's start the show off going back to This Morning with the Musers, and a look back at the life of a very good boy.
2: And it's an odd relationship, isn't it, that we have as humans with our pets? And we asked that question, we kicked it around, so why do we do this when we know there's heartache ahead? We do it because as humans, we want love, we want companionship, and we think, at least the idea in my head is, that there's a guarantee we're going to get it with a dog or a cat or a tortoise, whatever your pet is, a bird. There's going to be that relationship, that companionship. It's not like the human experience. There's something different about it. And that's why we do it. And at the end, it's really hard. And we've shared these stories through the years, and they all sound the same. You know, I had the best dog ever. And, you know, at some point that comes to an end. And it did for Gunner, who is not just a dog. He's part of this. Our family is part of the station. He's got his own drop. He's the cover boy for the Bird Dogs, my little band. I just put up on X pictures of him. And when I first saw him 11 years ago at a charity auction, and I've never even thought about the idea of getting a dog at a charity auction. That just sounds crazy. But then I saw Gunner, and I've never seen a dog. I've never seen a silver lab before, I don't think. I never really heard much about silver labs. And there was Gunner with those little eyes, and he was just the most beautiful dog I'd ever seen. And Scott Murray was hosting the live auction, and the price started going up and going up. And about this same time, I was talking to my youngest son about, because he was into, he was skeet shooting, and he was on the team, his high school team, shooting shotguns. And we were talking about bird hunting, and I'd done that a little bit when I was in high school. I used to bird hunt with my dad every once in a while. And we thought, hey, let's get a bird dog. And so here a week later is at this charity event, and here's this silver lab that's up for bid. And I was thinking, $500-$600. It went well north of that. But I made sure I won that that night, because I'd never seen a dog like this. And took him home, and he was just an instant hit at the house. And we already had a couple of dogs at the time, and it was crazy around our house. After we added another bird dog, we had five. Well, now we don't have a dog at the house, because Gunner was the last, and he'd been sick. He had a procedure a couple of months ago, And we were worried about him, and sure enough, he had cancer, and he had hip dysplasia. Labs get that a lot, and it's weird, isn't it, how you just think, okay, well, you know, he'll be around for a while, you know, and our vet, who is the best, Cody Bullock, said, you know, it's probably going to be weeks, it could be months, it probably won't be a year. But the day after Jub Jam is when I had to rush him to the vet, and we found out, you know, that he was getting worse. And then I took him to another visit, and he said, yeah, it's spreading. And so we knew all of that. But, man, just like anyone else's dog, I've got a million stories about him, and I won't tell them all because I probably can't. But he was your dog, too. You know, it's whatever I say about him this morning, it's the same thing you're going to say about your dog or your cat. And as strange as the relationship is with humans and our pets, I think it has made my life more complete. And yeah, it's life. Life is not easy. Life is hard. And you have this finite time with them. And that, you know, if you get into double digits, you feel like you're doing pretty good. And we hear dogs living to 17, 18, 20 years old. But it just seems so short, you know. And he was 11. And, man, he was just such a big part of our family. He was, everybody in my band is sad. Mm-hmm. You know, he's our cover guy. Talked to a friend yesterday, said he may be, I always called him the number one ranked silver lab in Denton County. And a friend of mine said, you know, he may have been the number one ranked silver lab in the world, just because, you know, he was out on an album, and yeah, we're not a real popular band, but he was out there, and you know, he was the logo for us, and I don't know, he just represented the best of what having a dog is all about. He was such a good boy.
3: Was very, very sorry to hear that when you told us this morning, because we've all been there. We've all had to put a beloved pet down, and it is just so hard and so awful. And I'm happy for him, because it sounded like he was really struggling.
2: Yeah.
3: And I think as pet owners, and I realized this when I put my beloved Lucy down, I probably waited a week or two too long, because the pet owner always has it in their mind, they can get better. You know, they're going to turn a corner. They're going to get better, and we probably prolong it. I'm not saying you guys did that, but pet owners tend to do that. So if you decided it was time, then it was probably time, and he's probably better off.
2: Oh, he gave us a sign, you know, yesterday. Yeah. It was a tough, tough day, and we knew it was time. And, you know, it's funny. We were going through old pictures last night. My youngest son, Scotty, and his wife, Kaylee, they dated in high school. And they've been they were high school sweethearts and went on to college, and now they're married. And
3: this was his dog.
2: This was his dog. Yeah, this is Scotty's dog. That was a crazy thing. Scotty goes off to college, and we'd let Gunner in, and he'd walk over to the stairs, and Scotty's bedroom was upstairs, and he would take two steps and put his nose in the air, and then he'd know that Scotty wasn't there, and he'd turn back down and come back downstairs. He loved him so much. And Scotty came home, and Kaylee came home yesterday, you know, to say goodbye to him and helped us out with that. And that was really cool. And it was funny, this dog could not move yesterday. But when Scotty came home, man, his tail was wagging to the very end. You know, all those days where I was sad, or, you know, I had a tough day or was tired and would come home, there was Gunner wagging his tail, go getting a sock and bringing it to me. He's a Labrador Retriever, big, big believer. And
4: he always
2: loved
4: believed
2: to retrieve.
4: He always believed.
2: He believed it was all about retrieving. And, yeah, he was, you know, every dog is, if they're your dog, they're special in some way, you know, and they give you something that no one else does, and no one else ever will. And now I'm in the boat of you guys who lost dogs after, you know, long lives. I just don't know if I ever get back in that boat again. Watch me in 2 months, you know, there'll be some other silver lab puppy.
1: Losing a pet is probably one of the worst things ever, and it kills you even when you know it's coming. So we're with you, George. And we also have a very special maintenance man stopping by later on in the top 10 to give his condolences and to try to cheer Jeb up. Next up, though, on the top 10, for number 9, The Invasion, welcome back George Pickens to the star.
4: He wanted the contract extension. They told him really early this offseason, look, we're not going to extend you. We're going to tag you. You can play on the tag. And it honestly felt like, man, that first night we're at the draft and you start hearing different rumors about how this is going to work. And there was some thought that the Cowboys were seriously considering trading George Pickens depending on how the board felt.
5: Bro, it felt like a strategic move on both sides.
4: Right, yes, yeah.
5: For George Pickens to sign the franchise tag, so maybe it was a little bit easier to move him if they wanted to, or on the other side, them saying, hey, man, we're just not going to try and even get a long-term deal done.
4: Yeah.
5: I don't know, and we don't pay that close attention to, you know, every other team like we do the Cowboys. I just don't remember a team saying this early. It's always – you signed a franchise tag, but let's see if we can come to a deal on a long-term deal before training camp so we can get this done and you don't even have to worry about it. Just to flat out say they're not going to do it that early made it seem like if something happened and someone failed to them at the draft, then some deal may have been done.
4: And we had David Moore was a part of our draft coverage this year, of course, and David, who has covered the Cowboys for a long time and was – working for the Dallas Morning News for a long time until he retired, but is still very, very tight end. And he was kind of under that impression. He when we were having those conversations that night, it felt like, look, if the right wide receiver happens to fall to them, this may happen. We may see this. Of course, now we know that is not what happened. Caleb Downs was the selection. So then it became this idea of, if you're George Pickens, what do you want to do?
5: And just to – I think it was – because we knew Carnell Tate was not going to even get close to it. But I think it had to do with Jordan Tyson.
4: Yes.
5: And how if he I think he surprisingly went, didn't he go? He'd go in eighth, I believe, to New Orleans.
4: Right,
5: yes. Yeah. And if that was kind of close, I wonder if they would have moved up to 11 if he was still there and made that deal even if Downs was there. That's a really good question. I can't imagine them.
4: I think Downs was their guy over Tyson.
5: Probably so.
4: If Downs was gone and Tyson was there,
5: right?
4: Maybe.
5: Yeah.
4: But that's not how it played out, and so Pickens had to make the decision. Now, he didn't go to the voluntary mini camps. The voluntary OTA is the last 2 weeks. But this one is a mandatory one, and there was some thought. They told us last week, when we were talking about this last week, Coach Schottenheimer said his expectation is that George is going to be here next week. GP is going to be here. It's mandatory, and by all indications, he was going to be there. You started hearing from some of the beat writers that, yeah, he's probably going to be there, and sure enough, he ends up showing up. And now we find out, I think Schottenheimer said yesterday, basically kind of Coach Pickens is kind of his role, that he's not really going to participate in a lot.
5: Not team drills,
4: right,
5: but doing individual things, and, yeah, being a little bit more vocal. I would like to play Brian Schottenheimer talking about how important it was for Pickens to be there for the minicamp.
6: I think, number one, say it again, I think what he feels about his brothers in the locker room, the guys, how much he cares about Dak and C.

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3: A brother for, you know, a couple months. And again, a lot of these guys, they hang out outside of the building, and, you know, they game together and they go different places together and they travel together. So it was very normal. It wasn't anything unusual. And it's a storyline, and I understand it's a storyline, but at the same time, you know, it's part of the National Football League. And when you deal with pro sports, it's part of what we deal with.
4: Brother.
5: Yeah, he does use that quite a bit, but he's right. I mean, I think they all understand that, and I think the guys understand the business side of it extraordinarily well. They understand that, yes, this is a business. We want you here. You've got to do the things that you need to do that your agent will tell you. We'll get into Pickens and some of the things that he had to say in a minute, but Schottenheimer's right.
6: He is, and I think it is important. And I know we had this discussion off the air, and you kind of – well, I don't want to put words in your mouth, but it felt like we were saying that it really wasn't that big of a deal if he worked out or not. Was that the way you were coming from?
5: I kind of see that in the OTA portions of it.
6: Right.
5: I would feel much different in training camp.
6: Sure. But I think when you, especially if you have a new defensive coordinator and the year that they had and the expectations that they have in order to improve, I think it is appropriate for everyone to be there in the building stages. Because you can say, oh, it doesn't matter. Let's just get to training camp. So even if – because if someone is hurt, oh, even with CD, when he wasn't there at training camp, I know you're talking about the importance of that, but it felt like it took a little bit of a buildup for him to get back when he was missing all that time trying to take care of his personal business. And even just OTAs, it's just the beginning of everything that's happening. And to start right here, when you are trying to make sure that your offense – stays as good as it was last year. Because defensively, of course, I think you need everybody there at the very beginning to try and just break this thing down and rebuild it.
5: You hope so.
6: But I think we always anticipate, oh, man, the offense will still be good, but we just need the defense to be better. Well, let's just hold off on that a bit. We talk about the Rangers all the time. Oh, the pitching staff is fine. We're not worried about that. We just have to make sure this offense is better. And then you look at the pitching staff and go, okay, they weren't as good. They're not bad, but they weren't as good. So I just think you have to make sure that you start at the very base of everything, and that's with these mandatory OTAs. Voluntary OTAs, man, I don't care. I really, truly don't care about that. But when you have these few days before you get that break for training camp, I think it's truly important to try and make sure you get everything built up to where it needs to be.
5: Yeah, and I do think when I say participation, to me, I'm talking about on-the-field stuff. I think it's important to be there in the meetings and to be there to see the different things, because it is, to your point, maybe 2 weeks ago when they first had the voluntary OTA, CeeDee Lamb was there, and remember somebody asked him about Christian Parker's defense, and he's like, it's annoying.
6: Yeah.
5: So even him, just in these, whether it's seven-on-sevens, running around in shorts, he's seeing different things that he hasn't seen before.
6: Right.
5: And so I do think in the meeting rooms, and maybe Parker's a part of that, talking about some of the things they do with their routes and things of that nature, that you can learn and better yourself just from going up against something different defensively.
6: And so, yeah, all the attention was on George Pickens yesterday. And
5: yes,
6: then he did speak to the media. So I don't know where you want to go as far as this goes. Let's just go in a little order. He talked about signing the franchise tag.
7: Just really because when it was presented, it was kind of presented kind of early, so I just did the best that they wanted me to do.
8: Any disappointment about not getting a contract extension right now instead of waiting until next year?
7: No, not really, because the game going to be the game. You know what I mean? Money is kind of tagged to it. You guys' job, an office job, you just kind of want to do your job at the best ability.
8: How much was the conversation you had with Shotty and Jerry important to you for them to be up front and say about, we're not going to give you an extension?
7: Just super important. Just definitely as a person, as anybody, I would want you to tell your kids, your friends exactly what you're going to do.
5: I think that's fair, and I think that was something that they did that was very rare. We don't usually see that.
6: That's true, because I would like to know at the very beginning, there's no need to, you know, draw this out when you know what your intentions are, and they're not to do this.
5: Yeah.
6: And

0: then all of a sudden you're saying, no, we can just talk and get it done. And you're anticipating things, and then it doesn't happen.
1: Right.
0: And then you're really disappointed at that point. If you tell me up front, hey, man, but just this is not happening, I think as a person you can get over it pretty quickly. You're bummed at that particular time if that's right. what you wanted. But then that's how business goes. You know, you talk to the appropriate people that you talk to, and you make sure you go out there and take care of your business so you can get what you want the next time.
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2: Welcome back and in to The Ticket Top 10. I'm your host, Jay King, filling up your ear holes with today's top ticket moments. Coming up in the next segment, the sweet spot, see if the Dallas Mavericks will find a head coach before the NBA draft starts next week. But before we get there, let's visit back to this afternoon with a hard line out at Gillespie's Tavern for a World Cup watching party for some World Cup today.
5: The fever has subsided briefly now that match number one or match number two of the day, but the big one in Dallas is now in the books. England has won. Croatia did not. And the next part of that group will play at 6 o'clock, which I'm sure will be up and flying with Ghana and Panama.
6: Can you believe that Dr. Congo tied Portugal today?
7: Dr. Congo is exactly what I was reading when I saw it, too.
5: Dr. Congo played its little heart out.
7: That was awesome, man.
5: Yeah, it was.
7: I hate to see that for Portugal.
6: I mean, Portugal are my people. But I was.
5: How can you cheer for
6: I
5: them?
6: Was. Well, they're my people.
5: Bob. I know, but it's not a likable team, is all I'm saying.
7: But they've got 15 other guys that are probably awesome guys.
6: Bruno Fernandes is great.
5: He needs to be punched.
6: Just because he's not on your team.
5: No. There's guys on my team that are punchable. Absolutely.
6: But I found myself rooting for Dr. Congo because they were playing with so much heart.
7: Yeah. I mean, look, I was pulling for them. I was pulling for Cape Verde. Pull for any of those countries that are just, they're so happy to be there, and that's the moment of their lives, and they'll talk about that for 50 years.
6: Yeah, that's the first point in World Cup history that they've ever earned. That's great.
7: It's so cool.
6: Against Portugal.
5: Yeah.
6: Against one of the favorites.
7: So last night.
8: Really?
6: God, what a jerk.
7: Last night was so cool. I mean, I get it. It's they're the defending champion, and they're not playing a team that is supposed to be that great.
5: Algeria is not bad, though.
7: No, they're not bad, but they're definitely in that bottom tier. But still, to see Lionel Messi go out there and do what he did, and everybody is watching, and when you have... And, like, I don't even know how many people last night saw that guy play for the very first time in their lives. Probably a lot, right? Like, I'm sure there are so many day trippers that just tune this in and say, okay. I've heard.
6: Yeah, I've seen him in Coca-Cola commercials.
7: Right, and everybody's told me he's the best player ever.
5: No,
7: and
5: tons of people told me last night they had never watched him play before.
7: Yeah, but then they're told, probably from their friends, like, bro, he's 39.
6: He's the GOAT.
7: He'll be 39 in 1 week, so let's kind of tamp down the enthusiasm here.
5: Yeah.
7: He's an old guy that is playing in the United States right now. So let's just, you know, accept it for what it is. And then he goes out there and has a hat trick, could have had four. And
6: yeah, offside by a hair for the first one.
5: Yeah.
6: And Argentina had 10 shots on goal. He had 7 of them.
7: I mean, dude.
5: To have that performance in you in that setting
7: at that age,
5: it's just crazy. It's just crazy. And
6: the first one was such a strike.
7: Oh, my God.
5: Oh, yeah.
7: That was Mbappe-esque yesterday.
5: Yeah, the house was yelling last night. I don't know. It just The thing about Messi I've always loved is he always seems to rise to the occasion. And I know for years Argentina did not necessarily love him. That's a weird thing there, Corby, is if you...
6: Yeah, until he won in Qatar, it was like, what have you ever done?
5: Well, and also, he never really... He left Argentina at a very young age and never really came back and never played locally. And
7: did Maradona play locally?
5: Oh, yeah.
7: Okay.
5: Yeah, and that's the reason, right?
7: Yeah.
5: Is that everything Messi's done has been viewed through the lens of good old days syndrome with Maradona. And just to see... Messi is such a great ambassador worldwide, and he feels this obligation to, like, rise to the occasion and put on a show. And, like, he can burn hot on you. And it's not like he's never failed, because he has. But I swear to you, on the list of athletes that have brought joy, he's at such a Gretzky level of greatness. And to this, for this long, like, if you've seen that picture of all of the World Cups he's played in, six of them now. It's just, you talk about 8 billion people on this rock and this sport, and then for that guy to kind of run this sport for over 20 years, it's just beyond belief.
7: Yeah, and then if you're going to the game on Monday, you have a chance to see, short-lived, I get it, because Mbappe is... probably going to own every record there is to own in the next 8 years. But you have a chance to see Lionel Messi break the all-time World Cup goal record.
6: Wow. Yeah, he scores a hat trick to tie the record last night.
7: Yes, yes. He tied Klose, and then you get a chance to see it in Arlington. Arlington, Texas could be the host of the record-breaking goal in World Cup history. Again, Mbappe's one back now, or two, I can't remember, two back, I guess, and he has many of these left to play. And I think he plays earlier that day, too. I believe France plays earlier that day, so who knows what Kylian has in store for, but who cares? Just the fact that you get to see this guy.
5: I mean, one's an all-time great player, and one's a freaking god.
7: Yeah.
5: I mean, it's just, the soccer universe will never forget Lionel Messi, much like Pele, much like, you know, when you talk about the best of the best in the Mount Rushmore and Maradona and just these legends of the sport, you are looking at a still playing living legend who rises to the occasion on the day where Mbappe scores two and freaking Erling Haaland, who's amazing, scores two, and Messi just has that inside him, that rise to the occasion moment, man. That was so special to be watching last night. You're just like, I feel like I'm watching with the entire planet, and we're all lucky to be watching this guy. It's just so great, man.
6: And two things. One,
5: he's at Arrowhead in Kansas City, of all places.
6: Two things. One, I read something just about the experience to be in a stadium, especially on this huge stage where Messi is playing, and just the collective gathering of everyone's breath when he has the ball in a threatening situation, and then the gasp as he lets the ball go, and then the roar when it actually goes in. It's one of those rare moments where everyone is paying attention to the exact same thing at the exact same time. And I thought it was so great. Not only was his first goal a amazing strike, a screamer, the third one was a terrifically positioned ball right into the corner.
7: My God.
6: But to me, the second one was such perfect Messi, because if you don't watch Messi, if you don't know anything about Messi, the thing that everyone will say about him is that he sees the game like nobody else, that he can predict what's going to happen.
5: Very Gretzky.
6: He has a beautiful mind when it comes to where to be. And he's right there to accept that rebound and just slot it in.
2: 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And get used to the soccer talk for all the next month. And listen, I don't even like soccer, and I've been enthralled by all these games. So it's time to buy in. All right, coming up next on the top 10, for number 7 tonight, the sweet spot, also out at Gillespie's. See if the Dallas Mavericks are close to finding a head coach.
1: I think I saw a potential draft pick today in the parking garage.
7: Because he was tall?
1: Because he was like 6'8". So
7: okay.
1: I don't know if it was a second rounder, but the Mavericks do have picks 30 and 48 to go along with number 9. But you know what they don't have right now? That would be a head coach.
8: Yeah.
1: And we've talked about this for a while, and it's so odd that things have been so quiet. In fact, we killed a segment yesterday at 1:15 talking about just how odd it is that Masai Ujiri, you know, wants a clean slate and is trying to, like, make things happen since he was named president of basketball operations. But it's been very quiet on the reporting front. Then, of course, like many things, after we're off the air yesterday, mm-hmm. Mark Stein puts out names, and let's talk about some of those yeah. names.
8: Yeah, so the names he put out were Mike Anori, which has been a hot name for an assistant coach for the past few years at least. He had an interview with the Lakers job. He had an interview with the Knicks a couple of years ago. His name has been out there for a while.
1: Candidate for the Bulls job this year
8: yeah,
1: as well.
8: Yeah, and now there's only two openings with Dallas and Portland. Houston's assistant, Royal Ivy, who that's a name we're familiar with because of his playing career. He played at Texas,
1: yeah.
8: played in the NBA for 10 years. He's been an assistant with the Rockets. Toronto's assistant, Jama, you're going to have to help me with this last name.
1: Malalela.
8: Malalela, okay. Yeah. I wasn't as familiar with him. And then Terry Stotts has been another name that's been thrown out there. He's interesting because he's been around. He's been a head coach before. He was also an assistant with the Mavericks in 2011 when they won
1: a key
8: the title.
1: Assistant, yes. Well, he's also 68 years old and hasn't been a head coach, I believe, for the past 5 seasons. So you have all these other up and coming, never been NBA head coaches, which is sort of the trend in hiring right now in the NBA. And then you have Terry Stotts, who is, I hate to use the word retread because I think he's a very good coach, but he's also 68 years old, and it just feels like the hire that's going to happen probably should be young to help yeah. a young, growing, developing team in Cooper Flagg.
8: Yeah, and since they're assistants, we don't know a ton about them because unless you're watching, you know, every single one of Minnesota's games, you're not too familiar with what Mike Anori does. Like we knew Sean Sweeney because he was an assistant here under Jason Kidd, and it felt like what the Mavs were doing, especially defensively, was coming from Sean Sweeney. We watched the Spurs in the playoffs.
1: Yep.
8: He was a big deal. I mean, you had a 7'5" dude on that team who was a freak athlete, but it was also Sean Sweeney's brainchild of that defense. So that was the name we all loved because we were familiar with him. But everything that I've read about Mike Anori and I've watched about him, now he has a very interesting path to the NBA. He's been an assistant coach for a long time, but he wasn't necessarily a basketball guy. He was actually a hitting coach at one point.
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14: A better life with Dr. Sanjay Gupta.
17: Did you know that almost half the vegetables and more than three-quarters of the fruit that we eat in this country come from just one state, California? Yeah, it's true. And according to a new report by the Environmental Working Group, a health advocacy organization, a lot of this produce is tainted with PFAS, which are sometimes referred to as forever chemicals. Why? Well, the EPA says pesticides keep America's food supply safe, abundant, and affordable. And of course, these chemicals are used in every state, not just California. Now, if you are worried, though, about how much you're consuming, the best thing to do is to buy organic produce, if and when you can. Organic or not, you should rinse all fruits and vegetables under running water. Don't use any soap. And as one epidemiologist told us, use a brush on sturdier items like carrots, potatoes, and cucumbers. I'm Dr. Sanjay Gupta, helping you live a better life.
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2: What's up? Welcome back, P1s. We're live from the Ticket Studio Control Room for another Top 10, and we're halfway through this week, and coming up after this round of segments, we'll actually be halfway through our show. I'm your host, Jay King, and taking us away in this segment, let's go travel back to this morning with the Musers, as George continues to mourn the loss of his dog, Gunner, but they bring in a friend of his, Clarence the Maintenance Man, to try and cheer him up.
24: Clarence Murphy, the maintenance man in the building.
25: Morning.
24: Yeah, I was just down in the boiler room giving the pipes the old once-over with the monkey wrench.
25: Oh, yeah.
24: And I tune in to hear you guys talking about football and baseball. Yep. And then I listen for a while, and I get caught up on the app on my jitterbug phone, you know, with the extra-large numbers that I can press because eyesight ain't so good no more.
25: Right.
24: And I heard y'all talking about something else, and I got to say, I'm sorry you lost your dog there, old Giorgio.
25: Oh, thanks, Clarence.
24: Yeah, old Gunner, he's crossed that rainbow bridge.
25: That's
24: he's
25: right.
24: Up there annoying Jesus, bringing him that stuffed sock over and over and over again. But,
25: that's what good pups do.
24: And I heard you say that Gunner was the number one ranked silver lab.
25: Are you okay?
24: And, yeah. Yeah, in the world.
0: Yes. In Denton County, anyway.
24: Well, I heard you, but then your friend came along and said may have been number one ranked in the world. And I wanted to correct that because my silver lab.
0: You got a silver lab?
24: Becky was the number one ranked silver lab in the entire world, so that leaves Gunner number two.
0: Okay, we'll take two. That's fine.
24: And I lost my beloved dog Becky 12 years ago, and I ain't had the guts the space to get another dog.
0: Yeah.
24: She was a great hunting dog. Always wanted to go hunting with me, and I know you had Gunner for 11 years.
0: Yeah.
24: I had Becky for only two.
1: Oh, gosh. That's terrible.
0: Yeah.
24: Took her hunting with Dick Cheney. That was mistake number one.
0: Jeez.
24: Mistake number one.
0: He never went hunting.
24: He blew her the hell away on accident because he mistook her for a fellow hunter.
0: You never went hunting with Dick Cheney.
24: I've never gotten over it. But
0: Else was on that hunting
24: trip? It was me, Dick Cheney, the aforementioned vice president, Sabrina Carpenter, J-Lo.
1: Wow.
24: And seemed like there was a local media member with us.
0: Who could it be?
24: Can't really remember. Oh, it was a cross-dressing Mike Ducey.
0: Oh, that's who it was. Okay. He's not known as
24: that's
0: that.
24: That's who it was. And we knew it was going to be a quick hunting trip because Ducey warned us at the outset that he had extreme diarrhea.
1: Whoa.
24: And I said, that's okay, Mike. You know, we're out in the field, and you only got the thong to pull aside. So, I mean, come on.
0: He went hunting in a thong?
24: Yeah, but he said, no, I only like going diarrhea in my own home toilet so my family can enjoy the moans of joy. That was the quote. It was very weird.
0: I don't think you'd want to share that.
24: All right, cool. Well, anyway, so we was out there on that field and everything was right, quiet, and everything. Yeah. We're just waiting. And, well, Sabrina and J-Lo, they was over there chatting and not paying attention. But
0: imagine
24: then,
0: that.
24: Right at the time that old Becky, the silver lab retriever, was on point, to ready to flush out a covey of deer from the thicket.
0: Deer?
1: Hmm.
0: How about quail?
24: Old Dick Cheney, he gets ready, right? He's ready for this. And right at that moment, Ducey, who's sharing the duck blind with us.
0: Now you're in a duck blind.
24: He feels a burble and lets loose an explosion of liquid musk grain.
0: Do I need to tell you more about that?
24: Well, that scares old Dick Cheney, so he points his gun to the closest thing he can mistake for a human. And it happened to be old Becky, the silver lab.
0: That's terrible.
24: Yep, lost her there.
1: Offered to replace your dog?
24: So I've been there. No, he didn't mention anything about it.
0: Wow.
24: He just thought, you know, he's used to going on hunting trips and killing whatever he wants, shooting whatever he wants with impunity.
0: The guy was just injured.
24: Anyway, hey, are you guys, I don't know if y'all have noticed, but I'm dressed a little bit nicer. These are nicer coveralls than I normally wear. It's because I've been renting my place out for the World Cup. Making a fortune.
0: Huh. Really?
24: Making a fortune. You wouldn't think so many Croats would want to rent out a boiler room for a World Cup match.
0: So they're living here
24: here in the building. That's where I live. You know, I live down in the boiler room.
0: I don't think you can sublease.
24: There was like 12 of them that rented out my boiler room for the whole month. And I don't know how they're all going to fit on my single-person cot that I got down there.
0: Yeah, that's weird.
24: But I'm getting $10,000.
1: Wow, good for you.
24: Yeah, I told them for that price they were paying, they could even eat some of the potted meat and saltine crackers I had stashed in my gunny sack down there.
0: Where are you living now, if they're living there?
24: Oh, just here and there.
1: Oh, that's kind of sad.
0: Oh, gosh.
24: Yeah, I'll tell you what, when this building closes, that Catman has a pretty nice office. That's all I'm saying.
0: So you've been sleeping in Cat's office.
24: I don't know if he's noticed that. I hope he doesn't open the lid on that Homer bucket in the corner. That's all I got to say. Anyway, hey, listen, you guys, come on down to the boiler room and meet some Croats when you get the chance.
0: All right, we'll welcome the Croats. There goes Clarence.
2: Wake up with the Musers tomorrow morning as we continue to celebrate the life of Gunner. And Jubb, if you're listening to this, get a tattoo of your dog like I do. Then he'll always be with you. All right, up next on the top 10 list, let's take you over to the hard line because the Brendan Sorsby case seems to be very far from over.
3: Swordsmeet's going to the supplemental draft, and as we talked about yesterday, it's great news for Texas Tech, I'm telling you.
5: What a nice, quiet summer for the Texas Tech folk.
3: Here, all of a sudden, you're good, and then all hell breaks loose. It's great, though, that you got rid of this albatross. And
6: yeah, you have damage control to do, but it's not as much as you had before.
3: No, and it's I'm certainly not on Tech message boards, but I do see message board genius and the things that they post when things are going wrong for whatever school. And, dude, and I get it. Every school's got them. They all got them. But the Tech response after this went down, and after the Big 12 said, look, we're going to challenge this. It ain't going to happen, basically. The Tech fans going, when can we get out of this stupid conference that we own? They're just jealous because now we're players. And can we go independent like Notre Dame?
6: We've outgrown this little podunk conference.
3: You're right. They've won it once in like 100 years, and suddenly they're the big bad wolf, and it's just funny to see the flexing. But you're better off without it. You know that. You know for a fact that you're better off without this guy on your team moving forward. So beyond that, in the NFL, he goes to the supplemental draft. And, you know, I don't even know. There may be collusion within the NFL ranks saying, nobody touched this guy. It's just too hot to handle, right? I mean,
5: they don't do that at quarterback.
3: Yeah, they probably don't, but it's such a weird scenario. Okay, this was my question, though. What if he would have played his last year, whether it be at Tech or wherever else?
5: Yeah.
3: And he finishes, and they go 12-2, and they make it to the second or third round of the playoffs, and it was a really successful year, and then it's draft time. And then in February, 2 months before the draft, the entire story comes out.
5: Okay.
3: So what happens then? What does the NFL do? Because college football's over. College is over. And suddenly, you know, these teams, and let's say that his draft grade's a second rounder, and they learn that this guy has bet, you know, $90,000 worth of bets on 10,000 different bets or whatever the number, crazy number was, on anything and everything. He bet against his team. All of it unfolds chapter and verse like it did a couple of months ago, but it's before the draft. How do they handle that? Because I don't think we have seen that.
5: Yeah, it's a great question.
6: Yeah, we've seen like Larry Tunsil have his stock fall because he was smoking weed out of a gas mask.
3: The night before Laramie Tunsil got bust, the video circulated.
5: Or was it the night of?
3: Yep. The morning of. Yeah.
6: But that's not even close to as bad as betting on your own team.
3: No. I just don't know how they would have handled it, and if there would have been some sort of is he suspended before even the draft?
5: I mean, you're in this really, really weird spot where, again, when you look at the NBA guys and even Chauncey Billups, and if you look at, heck, all the way back to Arch Schliester, I mean, there are levels of this where there's actually crime involved. Now, you can say, well, Bob, gambling's legal now. It is, but there are certain things that an athlete cannot do. And so I still would love to hear Goodell's take on where they view Sorsby. And so in your scenario, I don't think it's crazy to say that the league would tell its teams he could be going away for a year. He could face a year suspension.
3: Yeah.
5: I don't know if that's double jeopardy. Like I said, this feels like it's clearly a college crime or a college violation, let's say. Let's not use the word crime there. But if he's getting passed on to the NFL, does the NFL then feel almost like the Zeke situation? His suspension was technically he was a college student at the time, right?
3: Yeah.
5: And they still felt okay suspending him.
3: Yeah.
5: So I would imagine teams right now are asking the league office, is this guy subject to a suspension? And I bet you the league office is working on an answer. And that may have a lot to do with what teams are willing to pay for a prospect who
6: Was that on the air?
3: Yeah.
7: No, it wasn't.
3: Oh, I love... Sorry. DJ just said something in our ear that he was trying to talk to somebody else, so... that was really funny. Sorry.
5: So anyway.
7: No.
6: The other aspect of this, we're asking, or I was asking... That'll be the deal breaker
3: the
6: there.
3: The coffin, yeah.
5: That is your dagger.
6: I was asking yesterday if teams will have an opportunity to interview Sorsby before the supplemental draft, and it doesn't seem like they will. I'm not positive about that, but it doesn't seem like it. But
5: man, I would think if his agent is worth his salt, his agent's got to get him in front of teams.
6: You would think so.
5: Because they're going to have questions, or they're just going to be like, no.
6: But
5: go play in Birmingham for a year.
6: But meanwhile, Scott Satterfield, the coach of the Cincinnati Bearcats, he is gearing up to field dozens of calls from NFL teams because this all happened under his roof. And he's going to be basically a character witness for Sorsby. And I wonder what he's going to say because of the lawsuit that they filed against him when he broke away and went to Tech.
3: Yeah, and that's obviously where he played, and you know, beyond the scandal, that's so. How'd he do? Like, what kind of quarterback was he, and all that? And then, by the way, we know that you knew about this too, Satterwhite. We knew that you were fully.
5: That's the other thing for Cincinnati to get out of this scot-free, or to be sitting on this information as he's their acting quarterback. It's just so scummy.
3: Just so bad.
5: It's really bad.
3: It reeks of college football. But, you know, I wonder, I love the way the kid plays.
5: Yeah.
3: Like, I love it.
5: And he's one of those modern quarterbacks that can beat you with his legs.
3: Yeah.
5: And like I said, he needs to play more. He's definitely not where he needs to be as a pro prospect, but it's not like he's further away than half the guys that go in the first round. I mean, we live in a world where Anthony Richardson was the fourth pick in the draft. So if you're raw but you're talented, there's a place for you unless you have a gambling problem.
3: I know.
5: And that's going to be really, really weird, which is why you have to be in front of these teams to, like, answer their pointed questions at least if they're going to put quarterback money anywhere near you.
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12: Did you know that almost half the vegetables and more than three quarters of the fruit that we eat in this country come from just one state, California? Yeah, it's true. And according to a new report by the Environmental Working Group, a health advocacy organization, a lot of this produce is tainted with PFAS, which are sometimes referred to as forever chemicals. Why? Well, the EPA says pesticides keep America's food supply safe, abundant, and affordable. And of course, these chemicals are used in every state, not just California. Now, if you are worried, though, about how much you're consuming, the best thing to do is to buy organic produce, if and when you can. Organic or not, you should rinse all fruits and vegetables under running water. Don't use any soap. And as one epidemiologist told us, use a brush on sturdier items like carrots, potatoes, and cucumbers. I'm Dr. Sanjay Gupta, helping you live a better life.

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1: Good evening. Welcome back in. I'm your Ticket Top 10 host, Jay King, here vocally guiding you through this audio maze. Coming up right now, I want to thank all you P1s for your participation this morning in writing questions to Corby. So let's go out to where the invasion answer all of those inside the birdhouse.
2: Apparently, my Zoom call on my computer screwed up the clean feed.
3: Wow.
2: So now, okay. Here we are.
4: That's
2: on the phone.
4: That's a tough one.
2: Dude, and you know what the Zoom call was for? Work.
3: It's always work that screws up. Unbelievable.
2: By the way, we just confirmed that we're doing a football theater 1310 for the U.S. game on Friday with the sweet spot. So just let you know.
3: Nice. It's very cool.
2: Yeah.
3: What time is that match kicking off on Friday?
2: 2 o'clock, so 2 to 4.
3: Very nice. Looking forward to that.
2: Yeah. Okay. Let's see. Where are we at? Watched a video of an English man attend the Rangers game on Monday, and he didn't know the rules. So he says, I'm thinking of our four major sports. Which would be the easiest to most difficult to explain to a foreign guy?
3: I think basketball, for the most part, would be pretty easy. Hockey would be the hardest. I do agree that I think football may be a little no. Because they're not used to it.
2: American football is so confusing.
3: Yeah, because if you continue to march down the field 10 yards, you get a first down. They may have to ask, what's the first down? If they know nothing about the sport.
5: What are the yards? What are those lines?
3: I think basketball, you're right, basketball is the easiest.
5: I mean, at the core of what it is depends on, now once you start getting into the rules and like, oh, well, why was that like flopping or whatever, versus, okay, the object is you have to dribble the ball with your hand, you cannot carry it, and then if you stop, you have to pass it to another player, and the goal is to get it into that little circle.
3: And you can't kick it.
5: Right.
3: And they're mad. Like, why can't you kick it?
5: That seems pretty easy to explain.
2: I think in football, like, you're dealing with, let's just say that there's a big play, and you're like, oh, wow, that's so cool, and all of a sudden a referee comes on the screen and explains a penalty that you don't know what happens, and suddenly that big play turns into you back up 15 yards, and you're like, wait, what? What is going on? It just, there's a lot of really weird things that happen in a football game that we take for granted that are normal that just aren't.
3: No, that's true.
5: Yeah, I think baseball and basketball would be above, and then football and hockey would be the two.
3: Because I think even if you're trying to explain soccer to someone who's not used to it, and they'll give you an offsides penalty because someone will score, but they wave it off.
5: Right.
3: It's like, what happened? He was offsides. What does that mean? Like, and I feel like that
5: he
3: may be a little
5: behind the
3: difficult.
5: Defense.
3: But what? Huh?
5: Yeah. Well, I mean, if you don't know any of it, it seems like if you follow along any sport, you at least have an idea of offense, defense, and parameters of game.
3: Are the ultimate object of the game, you know exactly what that is.
5: Right.
3: But it may be a little difficult to explain.
2: Serious question, okay. Where are people from other countries getting their money to come over here and spend a month in the United States, go to all these games, eat at all the restaurants, drink all the drinks at the bars? Most look younger, and I'd assume that the demo doesn't have the tens of thousands of dollars to spend. It's just weird. It doesn't make sense.
5: I think that too, but I wonder how much of this is people that maybe work from home or have a job. Like, my brother has been out of the country for 5 weeks now. He was out of the country, and we had the compound. He's still out of the country, and he has not come back. You know, because he has a job that he owns, and he has his own kind of thing that he can do like
3: that.
5: You
3: just log on, and you can work.
5: If he needed to, yeah. He can check in on stuff when he needs to. Now, there are times where he has to be back in Austin for stuff, but he uses a lot of points and credit card points and things like that to get flights and hotels. And I wonder if there's a lot of that going on, or these people have a bunch of stuff where they're not necessarily paying. Yes, does it cost a chunk of change? I'm sure it does. But I do wonder, say, if you use your credit, like, hey, 4 years from now, the World Cup's coming to the States. All right, well, we'll pay on our credit card and rack up a ton of points, and then we can fly there for free, and we can get some hotel stays and stuff.
4: Maybe that is the case. I think it would have to be, especially moving around, because your team is not just in one place for the entire time.
5: Right.
4: You have to travel everywhere for that. So.
2: Boy, it sounds like, though, or it looks like, I agree with this guy, that it is a younger demographic. And it's either that or they're racking up a lot of debt, and they're just saying,
5: screw it. Could be. Sure. Where you go, well, it's going to cost us 10 grand. Cool, because I'll pay it off in the next 10
4: years. I'll pay it all on my credit card, and
5: single.
4: I'll just pay it off when I
5: get
4: back. Let's
5: go. This will be badass.
4: That's how a lot of people do vacation here. So sure. I'm pretty sure it's some of that going on, definitely.
2: I wonder what the average cost is, though. Like, if you're coming in from freaking Senegal, right? Like, I mean, it's not even a place that you can just, in London, you can just jump on a plane and get over here. These countries are tiny and...
5: Right.
2: I don't know. It just seems really, really difficult for a lot of people to get over here. And the average cost, is it 10 grand, like, per person at least?
4: I would think so, but, you know, they're probably renting cars. They probably maybe just get one hotel room and all stay in that room.
5: Going to the games is not cheap.
4: Right, then that's probably the biggest expense.
2: That's the other thing.
4: Yeah, getting tickets.
2: How are they getting tickets?
5: I do not know. I've wondered that. I had a friend that I know that said he bought a couple of, I don't know what they're called, whatever they call the suites or the luxury seats or whatever they call them, whatever the terminology is the World Cup uses. And he was like, yeah, I'm looking to move them if you have anyone that wants them. And I was like, well, what are we talking about? He goes, well, for a pair, it's up there. I was like, well, what is up there? Like five figures? He's like, yeah. So $10,000for, but again, these are the luxury premium seats for two seats.
2: God, dude.
4: It's a lot, but you know something that is four years down the road and you want to start saving your money because that's what you want to do.
5: It's just funny.
4: You try your best to prepare for it.
5: Because I thought, man, it'd be cool to go to a game and you look at it, never mind.
4: It would be cool, though.
5: Like in my head, I'm like, oh, a couple $100, that'd be cool. It's not a couple $100.
2: No. Okay, if myself and you guys were all standing in between the goalposts on one soccer goal, okay? So we're in the goal. We're playing all three playing goalie.
4: Yeah.
2: Could you guys combine stop 1 out of 10 penalty kicks?
5: Well, I mean, if they kick it right at us, yes.
2: We could combine if we're standing there.
5: I think if we stand there because they would anticipate, and then those goalies don't know how to stop them. They just dive to one side, and if it hits them, it hits them.
4: Man, but if
2: we
4: if
2: don't
4: if
2: have
4: you,
2: to move, we have
4: I know,
2: to
4: but
2: move.
4: Saying,
2: the
4: but
2: outside.
4: But if that ball is coming at you, if they just kick it with all their might, you're going to stand there and block that thing? You're getting out of the way.
2: Stick your hands out there.
4: Dude.
5: It would hurt really bad.
4: Yeah.
5: You try to take it off your shoulder.
4: Your hands wouldn't get there fast enough, and then it'll hit you right in the nose, and it'll break it. And then you'll be writhing around in pain.
2: Well, you stop it with your nose.
5: Right.
4: I think everyone would celebrate. 10, yes. Yeah, we'd get 1 out of 10. But I'm telling you,
2: dude,
4: if they're looking my way and they're going to fire that thing at me, I'm not standing in front of it. I'm out. So y'all can have it.
5: Well, and if they try to kick it up to the far corner or something, I'm not going to jump and try
4: to. Yeah, you can't do that. Yeah, they can pinpoint it.
5: Like,
4: and place
5: I'm
4: it.
5: Saying, like, if it hits me and they just kick it to the right and I'm standing to the right, then I blocked it.
2: Y'all are the softest goalies of all time.
4: Yeah, I am.
1: 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And if you want one of your questions asked on The Birdhouse, just answer Corby's tweet the morning of every Wednesday. I'm Jay King, and don't go away just yet because leading the top 10 off when we come back, the Musers see how George Pickens is happy to be with the Dallas Cowboys out at the Star. 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
14: 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It reinforces the alignment, stability, and coordinated muscle activation that supports how your body moves, whether you're doing strenuous exercise or simply going about your daily life. This is according to Dana Santis, a strength and conditioning specialist. Even though you walk every day, Dana does say you can make small adjustments to immediately improve your walking mechanics. 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Allow your arms to swing naturally in coordination with your legs. 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I'm Dr. Sanjay Gupta, helping you live a better life.
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1: 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Coming up right now, though, here on the Top 10, the Musers welcome back wide receiver George Pickens to the Star and Dallas Cowboys minicamp.
18: Well, we guessed at it last week that, well, yeah, if he's agreed to the tag and he's going to play under the tag, and that's just the way it's going to be for this year. The Cowboys say they are not going to negotiate a long-term deal. The deadline for that is just in a couple of weeks, so why wouldn't he if he's trying to play this game for a few more years for the most money possible? And what if he does have another productive year this year for the Cowboys like he did last season? What if the Cowboys win? Well, maybe then they will be more apt to give him a big contract, and if not Dallas, someone else. So he was in town and being a part of the workouts yesterday. And I think some Cowboy fans feared, oh, man, this is going to be an adversarial relationship between Pickens and the Cowboys this summer. That's not going to happen. And I guess there's always the wild card of what he could do. But outside of a few times, as we said yesterday, since this guy's been in town, he's been a model employee. He's been a model player for this team. He had a couple of moments missing some sort of being laid for a bus in the Vegas game. Remember, he and Lamb had to sit out, and that was kind of strange. He had some odd moments in the Detroit game, but outside of that, he's been super. So that was the talk yesterday at the Star. We'll hear from Pickens here in a second. We'll start out with Brian Schottenheimer. It's always interesting when Schottie speaks, and we'll start off before we get to the Pickens thing. With the World Cup being in town and the now tinted windows out at the Death Star, as you reported earlier this week.
19: And that tint will certainly be removed once football season rolls around.
18: And natural grass, which the field has been raised some 4 feet or so, it looks very different. In fact, if you watch a match out there, it's, you can't recognize it
19: right.
18: With all the markings and everything. It looks really different. So Schottie was asked about that, about, hey, the players now are starting this conversation about the natural grass, and, hey, you're not blinded by the sun at an afternoon game there.
20: I get it. I'm a big, actually, World Cup guy. I watch a lot of the games. It's been cool for me. I've been out by the Star watching the watch parties and stuff that people have had, and I think it's really cool. I'm going to the game next Monday, and so, you know, again, I think that at the end of the day, FIFA has their rules and the soccer players have their rules, and our rules are a little bit different, and we feel like, you know, AT&T gives us a great home field advantage, and the turf is what it is, and we feel like it's one of the best turf surfaces in the league. And so, but I am looking forward to going. I hope Messi plays. It'd be cool to see, but yeah, that's kind of my thoughts. And then, you know, sounds like they had the blinders up, you know, the shades. So it's not as majestic as it is when we're playing our games, you know. So the grass and the shade, I mean, it's not as majestic. They're going to miss the experience.
18: And everyone just cracks up like, okay, that's one way to spin it, that they're going to miss out of the experience of being blinded by the sun when you're trying to look up field. And I don't even know if that matches up this time of year.

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3: Mack and CD and Quinnen and Kenny Clark and guys like that, I think that's the first part. He's not the only player that hasn't been at camps around the league, but I think it just shows his commitment to the guys in that locker room and helping us win a Super Bowl.
4: The scene, like him coming in yesterday and just you guys greeting him and the player greeting him, what was that like?
3: Just happy. You know, it's like not seeing a brother for, you know, a couple months. And again, a lot of these guys, they hang out outside of the building, and, you know, they game together and they go different places together and they travel together. So it was very normal. It wasn't anything unusual. And it's a storyline, and I understand it's a storyline, but at the same time, you know, it's part of the National Football League. And when you deal with pro sports, it's part of what we deal with.
5: I think he likes saying brother.
6: He does.
5: Brother.
7: You are so hung up on this, I swear. It's a brother.
5: Weird thing. You and Shoddy like saying brother. All right, here's Pickens talking about being on the tag and just that mentality and how he's carrying that into this season.
8: Just really because when it was presented, it was kind of presented kind of early, so I just did the best that they wanted me to do.
9: Any disappointment about not getting a contract extension right now instead of waiting for next year?
8: No, not really, because the game going to be the game. You know what I mean? Money is kind of tagged to it. You guys' job, an office job, you just kind of want to do your job at the best ability.
9: How much was the conversation here with Shoddy and Jerry important to you for them to be up front and say about we're not going to give you an extension?
8: Just super important. Just definitely as a person, as anybody, I would want you to tell your kids, your friends exactly what you're going to do.
5: You know, and so many times, especially if it's a quarterback, like I think that can be detrimental to a relationship between a player and a team. But do we make too much about a guy being on a tag? And maybe it's a volatile player, guy who has been during his career, like Pickens. Do we make too much about it? Because, I mean, he is getting $27.5 million for this year.
6: He made $3.5 million last year.
5: Yeah.
6: So think
5: he's
6: about
5: got a $24 million raise.
6: Right. For him, he would love a long-term deal, you know, with that kind of money every year. Who wouldn't? But when he thinks about it, yes, he's going to play for this because that is a massive raise from $3.5 million to $27.5 million. So he's, yeah, in a perfect world, he would love that long-term contract, and he thinks he'll get it after this season. But in the meantime, he's enjoying a really nice payday.
5: Yeah, and there is the risk, you know, if something does happen this year.
6: Sure.
5: Doesn't get the ball thrown to him as much, or God forbid he had some sort of injury that kept him out for a while. There is that risk.
10: Whether or not you got work tomorrow, make sure you're up and listening to the Musers so you're all in on the sports loop, or you don't miss out on a Gordo story tomorrow from 5:30 to 9. AM. I'm Jay King, and coming up next on the Top 10, the sweet spot, see what's been living in your head rent-free.
11: And let's start with good P1, Adrian. Adrian emailed in, and he says, I cannot believe it's been 20 years since these commercials came out, but I still say V just dropped it like it's hot. It's a quote at the 22nd mark. Of course, these are the Volkswagen Unpimp Your Ride commercials.
12: Yeah.
11: And got a couple of examples. Go ahead and play the first one there, Ham.
13: Listen up. V-Dub in the house. Jason, this is your 98 whatchamacallit.
14: You got an F.
13: You know what we're going to do now?
14: No.
13: Unpimp your auto. V just dropped it like it's hot. V-Dub representing Deutschland.
11: And of course,
12: the hand signal.
11: those happened during World Cup time in 06 when it was in Germany.
12: Yeah.
11: So V-Dub was a big sponsor of the German World Cup. And yeah, those are very memeable commercials too, because that guy that is, you know, unpimping your ride, he's the oh snap meme is out there. In fact, I pulled the commercial where

0: that actually happens. Go ahead and play the second one, Ham.
1: V-dub here in full effect with Trey and this ride.
2: It looks like it could fly.
1: What time is it?
3: I don't know.
1: Time to unpimp the auto. Oh, snap. German engineering in the house, yeah.
4: The GTI Mark V, pre-tuned by German engineers.
5: And gosh, I can't believe that was 20 years ago.
0: I know. And being married to somebody who used to drive a GTI, those are great little cars.
5: Yeah.
0: Yeah, that had a lot of pickup, and it was turbocharged. I really miss her.
5: It was unpimped.
0: Yeah, it was very unpimped, although it did have, like, tartan, like, plaid seats, which was a pretty cool feature. But, yeah, VW, that's 20 years old.
5: Bring that back. It's a good ad campaign.
0: Absolutely. All right, let's go to, this is from P1 Derek. And maybe you guys can help me out here on some context. He says, hello, Sweet Spot. P1, year one, Derek and Austin, wondering where the drop of what sounds like a woman struggling, saying, get away from me, originated. It's running constantly through my head and has now replaced hot dogs. Thanks, Derek. And I could be wrong, but I believe this is from Super Bowl Radio Row close to 20 years ago, maybe at the height of Gordo and Nasty Nestor's famous feud. Nasty Nestor, okay, a Baltimore radio host, hated everything about Gordo and I guess the ticket, because I guess he caught wind that we were bagging on him. And he tried to attack Gordo one time. And do we have, Ham, what kind of audio do we have of context of this back there?
6: So I have the clip where Nasty Nestor finally attacks him.
0: Uh-huh.
6: But like you said, I mean, Gordon had been trying to get that guy to talk to him for years. One time, remember he ran up and just kept yelling the F word into Gordon's mic.
0: Oh, yeah.
6: He did that. One time they sent Norm over there to try to talk to him and he wouldn't do it.
0: He said,
6: they sent Grego.
0: There is no peace with this man.
6: Like, they would just constantly try. I think eventually the NFL stepped in and was like, y'all are going to have to not talk to each other at all. But in this clip, yeah, you'll hear Gordon trying to get him to say anything, and Nestor is just not talking, and then he finally starts choking Gordon.
7: He's just staring at me. He's not really saying anything. We're just trying to make a little peace. Is there peace to be had? You can't still be mad. That was like 10 years ago. It was like 10 years.
8: Oh, my God.
7: Wait, what are you doing? What are you doing? You can't grab someone around the throat. We came over just to say, to make peace.
2: Get out.
7: Out of here.
8: Oh, my God. He's assaulting Gordo.
5: That's an assault.
8: That's a physical assault.
2: Get out.
0: Get out. So is that his, like, producer, or was that an NFL person?
6: It was an NFL staffer, I think.
0: Really?
6: Yeah.
0: Wow.
2: Get out.
5: Gordo's, he's just trying to make peace.
0: Yeah. It's a Nasty Nestor. Bad dude, apparently.
5: Red card to Nasty Nestor.
0: Well, I'm just glad
5: is he retired
0: I'm
5: or
0: glad
5: dead?
0: We're still doing what we're doing. I can't tell you what he's doing.
5: It's a good dead or alive. We'll see with Nasty Nestor.
0: I'm pretty sure he's still alive.
6: They still see him there, don't they?
5: Man, I don't.
0: The last few years we've gone,
5: we haven't seen him.
0: Okay. Even heard about Nestor being around. So, oh, well.
5: R.I.P.
0: Looks like we won that battle.
5: I Googled him, and all I can find is Nestor Cortez, who's still alive.
0: Yeah, he's still pitching. Yeah.
5: All right. Baseball.
0: Let's go to P1 Allen. He says, how you boys doing?
5: Hey, Killer.
0: In Killer voice. He goes, with all the Brendan Sorsby talk recently, I can't not hear Sorensen whenever someone says Sorsby, and I have to say to myself, Captain Sorensen here, in Captain Sorensen voice. I think he sold sandwiches. Love you, Alan. Yes, he was, I guess, the voice of Firehouse Subs when we had an ad campaign. And I believe we have a drop, don't we?
9: Captain Sorensen here.
0: That's right.
5: Kind of sounds like Larry the Cable Guy.
0: A little bit. And, hey, they make fine sandwiches.
5: Oh, yeah.
0: And the thing that I think most about is when we had a hardline intern. Mm-hmm. I don't know if you were around for this.
5: Yeah.
0: But apparently there were some Firehouse Subs. And he ate one of the sandwiches, but Corby wanted to prank him to make him think that he ate one of their sandwiches and shouldn't have because Captain Sorensen himself
5: yes.
0: I think they were.
5: I think they were sandwiches for Captain Sorensen.
0: Yeah,
5: and it was
3: Captain
5: one of the,
3: Sorensen here.
5: It was one of the Corby pranks where he told the intern that you'll never work in this city.
0: Yeah, he's just being a total Rick with a P to this young
5: little,
0: kid,
5: like, 19-year-old kid. I didn't know anything about the subs.
0: Awesome, awesome.
9: 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And, I mean, if you have anything all stuck in your head, send it in. I'm Jay King, and up next in tonight's final segment here on the Top 10, let's go to the hard line and poke around inside Corby's snake pit. 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
9: Thank you, Conrad. I'll bid you adieu, but P1s, for the last time tonight, welcome back into the Top 10. I'm Jay King, waving that checkered flag to bring you our final segment of the show. So coming up right meow, let's enter the snake pit with the Hardline 5.0.
11: I got a text a couple of days ago, or yesterday, I don't know when it was. Anyway, it basically said, do you live near New Boston, Texas? And
12: never heard of it.
11: I was like, no, I don't think so. It may be a small town somewhere that I hadn't heard of. So I looked it up, and it was a town that is bordering Texas and Arkansas, like right in that corner, you know, that Oklahoma, Arkansas, Texas corner right there. It's right there. It looks like it's right on the border.
12: There's nothing up there, right?
11: Apparently, no. And I go, no, why? Well, why are you asking me this? Oh, because the craziest story I've ever heard of happened, and I was wondering if you guys talked about it on the radio when it happened. And I go, what's the story? Why? Or when's the story? Oh, it happened like 6 years ago, but there's a documentary out on it now. I go, okay. And they go, it's the number one show on Netflix.
12: Oh, I think I know what you're talking about.
11: I go, oh, it is. And so I didn't look it up, but I saw the trailer, and I'm like, oh, my God. So I'm going to play for you the first minute, basically, of how this documentary opens.
0: Okay.
11: All right?
0: Okay.
11: So this is the scene setter. This happened in, like, 2018, 2019, somewhere around there. There is a woman driving down the side of the road. She has crossed over, I believe, into Arkansas, okay, from that area of New Boston. But there is a cop behind her, and here is the full-on panic situation. You know what? Might as well turn us off so the radio audience can't hear it, because we're going to play it from back there. So go ahead and play the opening, and the documentary is called Maternal Instinct.
13: She's in there. She refuses to have a vaginal check to make sure she's not hemorrhaging. They've done an ultrasound and 8CG, and it doesn't show that she's...
11: It's right there. Pause it right there. I forgot I cut that first part off because due for time. She gets pulled over by a cop. She had a baby on the side of the road, okay? She's going crazy, has the baby. So she's like, I got to get to my husband, and my baby's not doing well, and we got to get to the hospital. And the cop's like, okay. So then this first scene is them in the hospital. She's in the bed, and they start asking questions.
13: She's in there. She refuses to have a vaginal check to make sure she's not hemorrhaging. They've done an ultrasound and 8CG, and it doesn't show that she's been pregnant. Okay. They have the placenta.
14: Where is she?
13: She is in the room. She is. Not
14: letting her leave.
13: No.
14: Taylor, hey, my name's Chad. Chad's the owner. Hold on. Oh, it's me, I agent up here. I heard you brought the baby in.
13: Yes, sir.
14: Did you give birth on the side of the road or something?
13: Yes, sir.
14: Oh, okay.
15: You gave birth to this child?
13: Yes. We're just making sure. Okay. If there's anything you need to talk us about, you can.
16: I don't know what anybody wants me to talk about.
15: I'm trying to figure out where this baby came from.
16: I just told y'all what happened.
15: Okay. What's the doctor going to find when he comes in and checks you? Is he going to find you escaped birth? They can tell. When he looks, he can tell him about a second if you gave birth or not.
16: Oh, okay.
11: So
12: he's going to see if you're all stretched out or not.
11: Yeah. So the doctors, nurses, they're all like, yeah, you never had a baby. And meanwhile, the baby that she said she had died. And so they're like, what is going on? The doctor comes in. They show the doctor because the cops are in there, and it's the police video. And the doctor goes in there and comes out 30 seconds later and goes, she didn't have a baby. And so then the story starts, and I remember this. I remember talking about this. And it is one of the most hellacious, horrific, crazy-ass stories you will ever, ever read or see, because this... I didn't want to give it away, but the story's so out there. It's not really about what the gruesome act that she did. It's about the build-up toward it, because she basically committed murder and took someone's baby out of their belly. In Texas, about 2 hours away from here. Yes.
3: When was this?
11: 2019, I believe. And then it's the story. The documentary is the story of how all of it unfolded, why it unfolded. And it is the damnedest story of a woman who, if you watch this and you say to yourself, I know someone like that, then you need to run away as fast as you can from them. Because her whole life is just, from the age of like 14 on, was based on a lie. Every single thing that she did was a lie. Everything. From relationships that she had, to friendships that she had, to obviously this. She ends up meeting a guy to make sure that she can lock this guy in. She fakes a pregnancy. And the story is basically how for 10 months she snows this family on how she's pregnant. And meanwhile, she moved like one or two towns over for all this to start. And so she starts posting on social media about, oh my God, I'm pregnant. And
17: are there any mommy support groups out there?
11: And as she starts posting, and they had a gender reveal and all this stuff, and she's not pregnant. Meanwhile, the hospital that had delivered her, she had a baby before. The hospital that had delivered her baby saw the posts on social media and were like, wait, you can't have a baby. And this is the doctor explaining why.
18: Our first involvement with Taylor was in 2010, I think at the age of 17, for her first pregnancy. After her second child, she did not want to have any more children, so she made the decision on permanent sterilization, physically blocking the tubes so that you can't have children anymore. She signed the appropriate consent forms, went through the wait period, and was still adamant that that's what she wanted. Taylor came back about a year and a half later with bleeding. She had a cyst on the right ovary. When we got inside, she also had what looked like a visible ectopic pregnancy in the left tube. An ectopic pregnancy cannot be carried to term. It would be dangerous and most likely life-threatening. The decision was made to do a hysterectomy and removal of both tubes and the right ovary. After a patient has had a hysterectomy, she cannot become pregnant because she no longer has a uterus to get pregnant from.
11: So meanwhile, they're bound by HIPAA laws to not reveal this to anyone, and they're seeing all this unfold before their eyes. The doctors and nurses and everybody else are like, what do we do? How do we stop this? She's snowballing everything, everybody. And she's got this ruse going on with this guy and stringing him along. And this is, again, this is such small town Texas, Arkansas, Oklahoma, where it's all right there. And it's all farmland. And all this guy that she kind of locks into is a hog farmer. And this poor son of a bitch, she spins this yarn where she says, I have money coming to me from my grandma who owns oil wells. And my mom's trying to keep me from it. But I'm going to get you your $8 million, and we're going to live like kings and all this. She goes out and she buys him a $100,000 truck that she doesn't have the money for. But she's got Her whole life is such a grift. You've never seen a grifter like this. Every base that she, you think is so crazy that you can just disprove in an instant, she's got it covered with fake documents and papers and all this stuff. Her whole life is this one giant lie.
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30: Morning, P1. Sticker brought to you by Dr. Matthew Cavey at Texas Radiotherapy. Cowboys will be wrapping up mandatory minicamp today at the Star in Frisco. defensive coordinators getting to speak with the media. New defensive coordinator Christian Parker adjusting to being a first-time DC.
0: They're an individual. I'm used to getting my hands dirty, and then I'm walking around with my arms crossed like I'm a security guard or something. So I try to figure out how to keep myself occupied during those moments. So it's been good, good transition, popping in and out of rooms and doing those things.
30: Parker not the only new addition to the defensive side of the ball. As Dallas' top draft pick Caleb Downs getting his reps in at minicamp. Parker says so far the 11th overall pick living up to every expectation.
0: I mean, he's as advertised. We spent significant time with him before the draft process. We had a good feel on who he was, and he's been doing great. He's a worker. You know, he looks for coaching. You know, he craves that. He wants to be corrected. He wants more information.
30: Meanwhile, Parker is also getting a look at the full offense for the first time now that George Pickens is back in the fold. That side of the ball proving to be challenging to his game plans.
0: We don't want to put training wheels on anything. Go head first into it. So the more exposure we get to the jet motions and formation shifts, route concepts, run concepts that are going to challenge us in terms of our structure and our rules, you know, we welcome that. So it's been a good offseason for it.
30: Offensive coordinator Clayton Adams says the offense will undergo some changes, and he's not afraid to make more throughout the year.
1: Last year, I was, you know, I don't know how I feel about outside zone, and then we ended up being decent at it. So we have an idea what we think we want to do, and then somebody's going to play better than we think, or you're going to have an injury or whatever it is, and you're going to end up having to pivot.
30: Big question mark for the offense now is the performance of Tyler Guyton, the tackle who was Dallas' first-round pick in the 2024 draft, now finds himself in a position battle against the seventh-round pick in that same draft, Nate Thomas. So far, Adams believes Guyton is doing the right things.
1: You know, just in regards to the things that he's supposed to be doing in the offseason, what he looks like, what his attitude is, how he answers questions, I think he's had an outstanding offseason, and I'm very excited for him to compete.
30: After minicamp completes, the teams won't have more mandatory activities until training camp, expected to be in late July. After a rare mid-series off day, the Rangers and Twins will play their finale today at 1:35. Jack Leiter takes the mound for Texas, 0-2 so far in June, and has given up 11 runs in the two starts, but only 9 of them earned. The defense behind the right-hander has let him down as well. The Texas lineup will face the top guy in the Twins rotation in righty Joe Ryan, 4-3 on the season, a 3.17 ERA, but he has allowed 3-plus runs in 2 of his 3 June starts. Third major of the year gets underway today with golfers gathering at Shinnecock Hills Golf Club in New York for the U.S. Open. Scottie Scheffler preparing for a chance to complete the career Grand Slam, but it doesn't seem to be weighing on him.
2: I think sometimes that's a little bit of the fallacy in our sport, is that if I win the U.S. Open, then I'm going to be satisfied. I've won all the tournaments, then my career is essentially over, and I've accomplished everything I could want to accomplish, but then I think the goalposts are always just moved further and further.
30: Europeans have taken the first two majors of the year, and Rory McIlroy has an idea why.
4: There's a lot of talented golfers coming out of Europe and out of the UK. European golfers, the majority of our golf is in the United States. Three of the four major championships are here. I think just over time, we've got a lot more comfortable with the style of golf that you need to play and the setups around here.
30: Scheffler and McIlroy, both part of the early wave, teeing off at round one, with McIlroy getting underway at 6:50 alongside Texas Tech's own Ludvig Oberg. Scheffler playing with reigning champion J.J. Spahn and amateur Mason Howell. Other big names include SMU's Bryson DeChambeau, who will tee off at 12:25 after missing the cut in each of the first two majors, and Dallas native Jordan Spieth, who is in a group with two-time major winner and 2021 U.S. Open champ Jon Rahm, teeing off at 1:10. On soccer's biggest stage, another upset draw. Cristiano Ronaldo in Portugal can only manage a 1-1 tie with Congo. Over at Jerry World, England dominates Croatia with a 4-2 victory. Ghana gets a stoppage time winner, securing a 1-0 victory over Panama. Colombia begins its campaign with a 3-1 win over Uzbekistan. First leg of the group stage wrapped up, a four-game slate to begin the second at 11. It's Czechia and South Africa beginning the action. Switzerland and Bosnia squaring off at 2. Canada look to get on top of the group after a disappointing draw in game 1, facing Qatar at 5. And Mexico and South Korea wrap up the evening at 8. A win for either team would secure them a spot in the knockout stage. College World Series down to the final two teams. North Carolina puts up 12 runs on 16 hits, taking down West Virginia 12-7 to advance. Oklahoma with double digits as well, rolling over Georgia 11-4 to make the championship series. Game 1 of the best of 3 championship series will get underway Saturday between the Sooners and Tar Heels. Ticker also service of the Frisco Rough Riders. The Frisco Rough Riders are back home. Highlights include Dallas Black Giants alternate jerseys on Friday, Bluey on Saturday and Sunday, fireworks Friday, and on Father's Day Sunday. Get your tickets at ridersbaseball.com. That is the Ticket Ticker. I'm Ryan Baldwin. Coming up on the Muses pregame show, George celebrating our relationships with our pets on Sports Radio 96.7 and 1310 The Ticket.
5: Today's podcast day, and I think my point is that America vastly underrates the time we're in right now, summertime. It's the best. We talk about summer today on the podcast. And a couple of weeks ago, we talked about pets And it's an odd relationship, isn't it, that we have as humans with our pets. And we asked that question, we kicked it around, so why do we do this when we know there's heartache ahead? We do it because as humans, we want love, we want companionship, and we think, at least the idea in my head is, that there's a guarantee we're going to get it with a dog or a cat or a tortoise. Whatever your pet is, a bird, there's going to be that relationship, that companionship. It's not like the human experience. There's something different about it. And that's why we do it. And at the end, it's really hard. And we've shared these stories through the years, and they all sound the same. You know, I had the best dog ever. And you know, at some point that comes to an end. And it did for Gunner, who is not just a dog. He's part of this. Our family is part of the station. He's got his own drop. He's the cover boy for the Bird Dogs, my little band. I just put up on X pictures of him. And when I first saw him 11 years ago at a charity auction, and I've never even thought about the idea of getting a dog at a charity auction. That just sounds crazy. But then I saw Gunner, and I've never seen a dog. I've never seen a Silver Lab before, I don't think. I never really heard much about Silver Labs. And there was Gunner with those little eyes, and it was just the most beautiful dog I'd ever seen. And Scott Murray was hosting the live auction, and the price started going up and going up. And about this same time, I was talking to my youngest son about, because he was into, he was skeet shooting, and he was on the team, his high school team, shooting shotguns. And we were talking about bird hunting, and I'd done that a little bit when I was in high school. I used to bird hunt with my dad every once in a while. And we thought, hey, let's get a bird dog. And so here a week later is at this charity event, and here's this Silver Lab that's up for bid. And I was thinking, $500-$600. It went well north of that. But I made sure I won that that night, because I'd never seen a dog like this. And took him home, and, you know, it was just an instant hit at the house. And we already had a couple of dogs at the time. And it was crazy around our house. After we added another bird dog, we had five. Well, now we don't have a dog at the house because Gunner was the last. And he'd been sick. He had a procedure a couple of months ago. And we were worried about him. And sure enough, he had cancer. And he had hip dysplasia. Labs get that a lot. And it's weird, isn't it, how you just think, okay, well, you know, he'll be around for a while, you know. And our vet, who is the best, Cody Bullock, said, you know, it's probably going to be weeks. It could be months. It probably won't be a year. But the day after Jub Jam is when I had to rush him to the vet, and we found out, you know, that he was getting worse. And then I took him to another visit, and he said, yeah, it's spreading. And so we knew all of that. But, man, just like anyone else's dog, I've got a million stories about him, and I won't tell them all because I probably can't. But he was your dog too. You know, it's whatever I say about him this morning, it's the same thing you're going to say about your dog or your cat. And as strange as the relationship is with humans and our pets, it has made my life more complete. And yeah, it's life. Life is not easy. Life is hard. And you have this finite time with them. And that, you know, if you get into double digits, you feel like you're doing pretty good. And we hear dogs living to 17, 18, 20 years old. But it just seems so short, you know. And he was 11. And, man, he was just such a big part of our family. He was Everybody in my band is sad. Mm-hmm. You know, he's our cover guy. Talked to a friend yesterday, said he may be, I always called him the number one ranked silver lab in Denton County. And a friend of mine said, you know, he may have been the number one ranked silver lab in the world. Just because, you know, he was out on an album, and yeah, we're not a real popular band, but he was out there, and you know, he was the logo for us, and I don't know, he just represented the best of what having a dog is all about. He was such a good boy.
6: Was very, very sorry to hear that when you told us this morning, because we've all been there. We've all had to put a beloved pet down, and it is just so hard and so awful. And I'm happy for him, because it sounded like he was really struggling.
5: Yeah.
6: And I think as pet owners, and I realized this when I put my beloved Lucy down, I probably waited a week or two too long, because the pet owner always has it in their mind, they can get better. You know, they're going to turn a corner. They're going to get better, and we probably prolong it. I'm not saying you guys did that, but pet owners tend to do that. So if you decided it was time, then it was probably time, and he's probably better off.
5: Oh, he gave us a sign, you know, yesterday. Yeah. It was a tough, tough day, and we knew it was time. And, you know, it's funny. We were going through old pictures last night. My youngest son, Scotty, and his wife, Kaylee, now wife, they dated in high school. And they've been they were high school sweethearts and went on to college, and now they're married. And
6: this was his dog.
5: This was his dog. Yeah, this is Scotty's dog. That was a crazy thing. Scotty goes off to college, and we'd let Gunner in, and he'd walk over to the stairs, and Scotty's bedroom was upstairs, and he would take two steps and put his nose in the air, and then he'd know that Scotty wasn't there, and he'd turn back down and come back downstairs. He loved him so much, and Scotty came home, and Kaylee came home yesterday, you know, to say goodbye to and helped us out with that. And that was really cool. And it was funny. This dog could not move yesterday. But when Scotty came home, man, his tail was wagging. Mm-hmm. To the very end, you know, all those days where I was sad, or, you know, I had a tough day or was tired and would come home, there was Gunner wagging his tail, go getting a sock and bringing it to me. He's a Labrador Retriever, big, big believer. And
7: he always
5: loved
7: believed
5: to retrieve.
7: He always believed.
5: He believed it was all about retrieving. And, yeah, he was, you know, every dog is, if they're your dog, they're special in some way, you know, and they give you something that no one else does and no one else ever will. And now I'm in the boat of you guys who lost dogs after, you know, long lives. I just don't know if I ever get back in that boat again. Watch me in 2 months, you know, there'll be some other silver lab puppy.
7: When was the last time you were dogless?
5: Oh, gosh, it's been since before Bo Jackson, you know. It's been 35 years, probably.
7: Dang.
5: Yeah. Yeah, they've always been a big part of our household. And
6: that's why you'll get another one.
5: Yeah, I think we will, but, you know, we've
7: talked
5: about this.
7: Take some time, though, if you need it. I mean, there's no right answer. You know, I've known people who get pets immediately after, so they move on to something else to place that love in, and that helps their grieving for the last one. And I know people who, you know, can't do it yet, and they, like, wait, like I have. I mean, it's been 10, 15 years now. It feels forever ago. There's no right answer as to how to do it.
5: No, there's not. And there's part of me that thinks, you know, I just, as we were putting him down yesterday, I've done that now, I think, 8 times. Mm-hmm. I'm telling you, each time it's tougher, you know, and it's just, it's never a good trip. Luckily, we have an awesome vet and a staff who are really just so professional and sweet and accommodating, and they couldn't have done a better job on what is such a tough thing to do. But yeah, a million stories, and I think you guys have heard this one before. He was such a strong dog. I mean, just, man, he was so strong. Just a beautiful, beautiful animal. And he loved going to the lake. That was probably his favorite thing. He had a very large vocabulary. If he heard the name Scotty, If we said, hey, when's Scotty going to come home? He'd start wagging his tail. He understood names. We said something about the lake. He immediately popped up and would go to the back door. Okay, go to the lake. Love to swim, love to fetch in the water, and love to just, you know, just relax in the water. And so we were up there, and we had this little 10-foot little bass boat, and has a little electric engine on the back, and it got flooded one night, and we were trying to pull it out of the water, and we couldn't get back to the back plug to get the water out of it. So this thing probably weighed 500 pounds as we're trying, my youngest son and I were trying to get it out of the lake. And it had a rope on the front of it, and we moved it like a half a foot, and then another half a foot. And Gunner's sitting there watching all this. And all of a sudden, Scotty leaned down, and he took the rope, and he put it towards his mouth. And that dog took that rope, dug in with four-paw drive, and we pulled that boat out of the water. He just always had this weird sense of, you know, just awareness of what was going on. And yeah, there's a zillion stories like that, but he was... Here's one more about music. I would always write in my office and when I would write songs, and Gunner was always in there with me, so he would hear the song first. So yesterday, he couldn't move, and I was sitting on the floor with him, and I thought, you know what? He's listened to this so much, I'm going to go get my guitar. And he was so uncomfortable yesterday, he never slept. But when I went and got my guitar and played a few Randy Rogers songs, he slept for the first time yesterday. Hmm. It relaxed him, so and he slept. I think he liked music.
7: Or your music bored him that much.
5: That could be it. That could be it. But I was playing Randy songs. I was playing what I thought were his favorite Randy Rogers songs, so that seemed to be comforting to him, and he was able to go to sleep. But yeah, it's a tough one, and you know, for those who don't have pets, I get it. I don't think everyone should have a pet. You know, maybe some people aren't built for it. I don't know about that. I just know that when you have them, they make your life better. It's a better world with a good pup. It really is.
6: Well, we're sorry for your loss. Hang in there. We should honor him somehow at ticket stock next year. Since he was the official dog of this station.
5: Yeah, and he was funner than your average silver lab. He really was.
7: He was the star of many of those Twitch streams when I would bug you on Twitch stream, and you had half time it'd be on Gunner.
5: I didn't want to put the camera on me. I just put it on Gunner. He's a good looking dude. Let's put him on screen. Rest in peace, old Gunner.
7: Sad day. Yes.
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34: 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Christian Parker adjusting to his new life as a first-time defensive coordinator.
35: They're an individual. I'm used to getting my hands dirty, and then I'm walking around with my arms crossed like I'm a security guard or something. So I try to figure out how to keep myself occupied during those moments. So it's been good transition, popping in and out of rooms and doing those things.
34: Next up for the Cowboys will be training camp expected in late July. Rangers wrapping up their series with the Twins today. Texas already losing its second straight series, hoping to avoid the sweep with the first pitch of 135 at Globe Life. And third major of the year, the U.S. Open, starts round one today. World number one Scottie Scheffler completes the career Grand Slam with a win. He'll tee off at 7:15 this morning. 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
36: Can I give you a quick update on El Nino? Good morning. It's 6 o'clock here on America's favorite radio station, The Ticket, and this is America's favorite morning show. The Musers here until 9 o'clock. It's very big sports time, especially here in our town with the World Cup. And I sat down and watched that England-Croatia match yesterday. We have a big World Cup segment for you at 7:55 this morning. Don't miss that. Before that, at 6:55, another big event starts today, as Ryan just mentioned in the ticker. The U.S. Open cranks up. And we'll talk golf coming up later this hour at 6:55 with the noted golf writer Bob Herrig. He wrote the book Tiger vs. Jack, Golf's Great Debate. We'll talk to him about Tiger and Jack, and of course, this year's U.S. Open later this hour at 6:55. But we start in the world of the Cowboys, where this mandatory minicamp continues at the Star. And yesterday we heard from the two coordinators. One, Christian Parker, the 34-year-old new defensive coordinator, who has taken over arguably the biggest mess in pro football history, the Cowboys' defense.
1: It's a mess.
36: And he is trying to do something with it. He's never been a coordinator before, was the Eagles' secondary coach. But many people are looking to him, as the Morning News describes him, a potential savior for this franchise. Just fix this defense, because the offense is so good that if you can come in and do that, then things are going to look pretty good. That's a lot of pressure, number one, on a 34-year-old, isn't it?
1: Oh, yeah. There's tons of pressure on him. And yet you can look at it the other way. If he just gets them to operate at an average level, I think we're all going to go, wow, what a coaching job.
36: Yes.
1: And the bar's pretty low.
36: The bar is really low. And with the addition of a few interesting names this offseason, I don't think that's out of the realm of possibility that they could go from the 31st ranked defense to the 21st ranked defense. I think that's legitimate.
1: Reasonable.
36: And that might make this season a lot more interesting than last season. Well, he was asked yesterday by reporters about what it's been like being a coordinator in the NFL for the first time.
3: The thing that's most different is, like, you know, we start off, we have an hour block, and, you know, we'll start with the unit, I'll go. They break up to position meetings. It's like, well, where do I go now? And then in practice, they're an individual. I'm used to getting my hands dirty, and then I'm, you know, walking around with my arms crossed like I'm a security guard or something. So I try to figure out how to keep myself occupied during those moments. So it's been good transition, popping in and out of rooms and doing those things. And sometimes I'll, you know, meet with only the back seven or just the front seven after we finish that unit meeting. But it's been a good adjustment.
4: Do you try and, because you have the DB background, do you try to stay away from them because you know that one and try to go to the other groups more, or do you?
3: I do. There's still, like, when we break stretch, there's like this magnetic pull that, like, pulls me to the direction of the DBs. Luckily, they switch where they start individual, so I can't naturally find them every single time. So I try my best to stay away from that. You know, I still go over there, still talk to those guys, communicate with them. But at the end of the day, it's about, you know, all levels, and I try to make sure I do that at a high level.
36: So far, I like hearing him talk. I tried this hypothetical, though, with myself yesterday. Let's say the Cowboys had a good defense last year. Let's say they had a couple of all pros. They were the ninth ranked defense in the NFL. Mm-hmm. And that was under Matt Eberflus. And everybody praised Eberflus. And then he, because he had such a good season, he took a head coaching job with the Tampa Bay Buccaneers. And then the Cowboys brought in 34-year-old Christian Parker. What would we all be saying? Would we all be saying, man, the defense is in place, but I don't know about this guy. He's never been a coordinator before.
1: Yeah.
36: So yeah. It's funny how we're looking at him as the savior, but if things were just a little different, I think there'd be many more questions about him than we have currently.
1: Yeah. I feel like that phrase, hey, he's never been a coordinator before, I feel like that comes up a lot, you know, and it's out there. We've mentioned it a number of times. Hey, everything sounds good. It looks better just in personnel. When you hear him talk, the respect he has around the league, it all makes sense. But I do think it's a part of the whole equation. He's never been a coordinator before. And he just said in that cut, yeah, they break out after team. And he's like, well, where do I go? I'm used to just talking to defensive backs. And now he, you know, has a responsibility for all parts of the defense. I'm telling you, though, that mic'd up thing that they have on Cowboys.com, and him talking to Caleb Downs is just awesome. And I hope he continues to spend time and maybe a little more time with the defensive backfield, because whatever that was last year was the most uncoordinated pass defense we've seen in Cowboys history.
36: Which, again, I ask, how did that happen?
1: I don't know.
36: With that defensive coordinator that everybody was raving about last offseason. Hey, this guy knows how to coach defense. Just watch.
1: Yeah.
36: And then it was awful.
1: That's a guy, you know, he has had results as a Eberflus in this league as a coordinator, as a head coach. He was overseeing a defense, you know, that was pretty good in Chicago. And I don't know, it just made no sense. I think it was everything. I think it was lack of players. I think whatever tone they were trying to set defensively after a couple of weeks, I think the players doubted what they were doing. And I don't know, it was like everything that could possibly go wrong for a defense went wrong. But that was the thing that I loved about that one-on-one session that he was having with Caleb Downs. I mean, they were going step by step how you play a receiver off the line of scrimmage. Sometimes it was just a matter of technique last year.
36: Mm-hmm.
1: Remember, Deron Bland fell down on a
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1: 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But the worst one was against Arizona, just one-on-one coverage on

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3: The offensive coordinator is Clayton Adams, and he spoke as well yesterday to the media. And I find this interesting, talking about how much of your offense are you putting in now, how much of it is flexible, and he talks about how things change as a season progresses.
4: We did a lot of studies in the off season, just looking at things that maybe we were missing, or things that don't fit our personnel, or things that we did that we didn't do enough. I think that's where you start. I'm also kind of a firm believer that the story of the season tends to write itself. And it's one of the reasons I try not to tie the screws too tightly to what you want to do in the off season, is because somebody's going to invent something accidentally in the preseason or in week 6 or week 7 or week 8. And then you're going to go, I want to do that. That fits our personnel. Or you're going to think of something that's off of something else you've done. So the league is always evolving, and it evolves way harder and way faster during the season. So I do think a lot of that's, it's going to happen organically.
3: I thought that was really interesting. That's a unique perspective about how much your offense might actually change after week 6 or week 7, and not so much because of what you, let's say, can't do. You get stuck doing something, so you switch. But what you see around the league that is starting to take hold.
5: Yeah, that is interesting. And I like him, too. I think he had a major impact on how much better of a running team the Cowboys were last year.
3: Yes, I think so, too. He brought that reputation with him from the Cardinals.
5: Yeah.
3: There is a good piece in the morning news by Joseph Hoyt this morning talking about, though, that the Cowboys are going against the grain because the league now has shifted to 3 tight end sets and let's run the ball like the old days. But the Cowboys still like their 3 wide receiver set because, well, that's their strength. They've got Pickens and Lamb, and Flannoy came on, and Turpin.
5: Yeah.
3: So they're now kind of an outlier with a 3 wide receiver set.
5: Yeah, that's interesting. I think if you have 2 of them who are so good, though, maybe you can offset that. And, hey, with Javonte Williams last year, there were times when they did an awesome job running the football out of that 3 wide set.
3: Yes.
5: But that's interesting. As the season goes on, they may have to play more 3 tight ends.
3: Mm-hmm.
5: And they may find out that, hey, we're better at this than we thought we were.
3: All right, that's the latest from Cowboys minicamp, the mandatory camp this week at the Star. It's 6:09 on the ticket. Coming up next, it's Gordo and the ODAC.
6: My World Cup run-in last night. Next.
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3: Someone that's never heard this station before is just tuning in saying, what the hell?
5: What was that? It was awesome. That's what it was.
3: Yes, it was. All right, summer is here. It was a little warm and muggy yesterday. It's going to get really hot from here on out. 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
15: 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Final day of mandatory minicamp for the Cowboys. Offensive coordinator Clayton Adams expecting a flexible offense this season.
16: Last year, I was, you know, I don't know how I feel about outside zone, and then we ended up being decent at it. So we have an idea what we think we want to do, and then somebody's going to play better than we think, or you're going to have an injury or whatever it is, and you're going to end up having to pivot.
15: A training camp expected to be in late July in Oxnard. Jack Leiter on the mound for the Rangers against the Twins today. Leiter allowing 11 runs in his first two starts of June. He's 3-6 on the year, a first pitch of 135. And on soccer's biggest stage, an upset draw as Portugal held to a 1-1 finish against Congo. And at Dallas Stadium in Arlington, England dominates Croatia 4-2. 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That is the Ticket Ticker. 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
18: Good morning. It's 6:17 on The Ticket. It's Thursday morning with the Musers. We're going to hear from our maintenance man here in the building, Clarence Murphy, coming up at 6:40. And then we'll talk about the U.S. Open Golf Tournament, which starts today. But right now, it's the Observation Deck with Gordo, brought to us by Tylock Nasser Vision and Generator Supercenter.
19: Thanks, Craig. All right. I finally sat down yesterday, Giorgio, and started trying to consume all of these compilations that people have made of TikToks and grams from World Cup fans who are visiting our country from Europe and Japan and around the world. And marveling at American culture.
0: It's pretty entertaining.
19: It is. It was fascinating to me to see this. Now, I hope these are all genuine reactions. They all seemed very genuine and not they're just doing something because it plays well on Soch and they can up their likes and algorithm will start to like them.
0: It does.
19: But, Junes, have you seen any of these or any of these come across your feed?
18: No, I have not.
19: Okay, so it's people posting, and it's things in America that they have been really surprised by.
18: Okay.
19: I watched one South African guy who could not get over. I guess he lives in a rough part of South Africa. I don't know. He was saying he's walking around, and these parks are nice. He goes, your public parks are nice. There's women walking by with jewelry unescorted by men, and they're not being attacked. And there's there's trucks that aren't being looted. I guess he also thought that he was comparing it to, I guess, his part of the of his country. And also to the fact that I guess he's seen a lot of media that portrays America as violent all the time. And if you walk on the street, you're just going to get shot, just constantly shot walking around.
0: I think some of that is what they've heard about America and what, you know, what they've seen or what they've been told.
19: And, yeah, I've had friends that that grew up overseas, live overseas, come over here, and they were also surprised by how they thought that it was going to be much more violent. They thought it was Grand Theft Auto all the time over here. Because all when the news that they get is a bunch of mass shootings, and those do happen, but they're not constant.
18: Right.
19: Like, you're not in three mass shootings a day as you're just trying to get to the store. Another guy, I think he was from, I want to say he was from Great Britain. Maybe he's Italian. Couldn't get over the fact that we have free refills.
0: Yeah, I saw that guy. Is that the
19: Dr.
0: Pepper that he was just
19: he was like, I can't understand. So I bought a drink, but I can have 1,000 more drinks. And he was just loading up on Dr. Pepper. He couldn't get over the fact that someone would come by his table and just deliver a new fresh drink and he didn't have to pay again.
20: That yeah. would be amazing if yeah. you were from a world where that didn't happen.
19: If you're not used to it, you think that this is the biggest, craziest life hack loophole I've ever seen in my life.
20: How is this restaurant making money?
19: Yeah, I buy one drink and I can drink constantly. And we Americans, of course, if we ever go to a place, in the 0.1% of time that you go to some joint that doesn't have free refills, you feel so ripped off and taken advantage of.
20: Yeah. Oh, yes.
0: Yes. Or you're, where's our waitress? Hadn't had a refill in five
19: minutes. Where's our waitress? I've waited over 12 seconds right now. Yes. So genius. Also, they couldn't get over the fact that we just had retail 24 hours a day.
0: Yeah.
19: That at any time of the night, there's still stores that are open that sell everything. And the scope of our grocery stores, I've encountered this when I've traveled before, too, when I've been at a place for a while and I wanted to buy groceries rather than just eat at some restaurant every night. You go into a grocery store and there's smaller affairs over there. You know, they're in mm-hmm. older neighborhoods and they're, you know, retrofitted into a space that is of reasonable size. And people walk into these American grocery stores that go on, it's 4 football stadiums put together that sell everything under the sun under one roof. And they just yeah. cannot comprehend that kind of massive merchant that will sit there and provide everything at all around the clock.
0: All that food, and yeah, you could get hardware too if you wanted to.
19: Yes. I can buy a bunch of bananas and power transmission fluid or power steering fluid, same place.
0: Yeah.
19: And patio furniture and redo my wardrobe while I'm in there,
0: sure.
19: too. It's all under one roof. Doesn't matter. I saw a Norwegian family discover the greatness of Chick-fil-A. They were just marveling at this, that we have this kind of chicken technology over here. That you can eat. Another thing that kept coming up over and over again in these videos was, and I don't know if Americans are fully aware of this, but we have a reputation as being fake nice. Like, you travel in other parts of the world and they think that Americans are fake because we're smiling all the time and they think we're up to something. That's the stereotype.
20: Okay.
19: Is that we're fake nice and always smiling, and that's off-putting to some cultures to see us doing that all the time because no one's naturally smiling like that. But people were coming over here and commenting on, you know, Americans really are really nice to each other and will smile and exchange pleasantries, and they've been shocked at how welcoming and nice and friendly Americans are. And it's not just like we're putting on a front to welcome World Cup fans because, as they're also finding out, half of Americans don't even know what the World Cup is.
0: Right.
19: Don't even care that we have it.
20: Right.
19: And that short circuits them because it is a huge deal around the world.
0: Yeah.
20: It's the biggest sports deal around
19: yes,
20: the world.
19: Yes. And Americans that can have it going on in their city and like, what? What is it?
0: Yeah. I'm here for the World Cup.
19: What is that?
0: You know, it's like the biggest tournament ever.
19: Where are you from?
0: Not sure.
20: You know, it does cut both ways, though. I saw a report, Channel 4, after that match yesterday from AT&T Stadium, and they had 3 or 4 English soccer fans. And then Jeff Kolb asked him, do you know anything about the Dallas Cowboys? And they said, who?
19: Yeah.
20: The Dallas Cowboys, have you heard of them? They said, no. Do you know who their quarterback is? No. And these were all kids in their 20s.
19: Yeah.
20: They had no idea.
19: Then they asked Jerry the same question. He didn't know half the players
20: either. He didn't know the quarterback.
19: Yeah.
21: Michael Parson.
19: One Swedish girl, there's a video of her freaking out about ranch dressing. She had just discovered ranch dressing and thought it was the greatest thing ever.
20: Well, she's wrong.
19: Boy,
20: it's maybe good, man. It's maybe it's the worst thing
0: good.
20: Ever.
0: Ooh.
19: No. Ranch is awesome.
0: It's pretty good.
19: And when we were kids, I don't remember there being ranch dressing.
0: We really? Had it, but it wasn't used for all these purposes.
19: Certainly in the 70s and early 80s. It seems like ranch dressing took over somewhere around mid-80s.
20: When
0: yeah,
20: was
0: 90s.
20: Ranch
0: I'm going to say 90s.
19: You're going to go 90s?
0: Yeah, I think that's when ranch got invented. Its foothold.
19: It's not invented. It was, when did ranch get its foothold, is what you should
20: It was invented in the early 1950s. See? When did ranch dressing get its foothold?
19: Mm.
20: That, according to AI, was...
19: Huh. Last Thursday?
20: Looked like around 1983.
19: Okay. Told you. What'd I say? Yeah. Said mid-80s.
0: All right.
20: By 1990,
19: apologize.
0: No.
20: It got its foothold in 83, and by 92, it officially dethroned Italian to become America's best-selling dressing.
0: When, that's a foothold. That's when it overtook Italian.
19: Okay, we're both kind of right. Okay, so before the World Cup started over here, Europeans were being a little bit snarky about a couple things. One is... They always talked about, they always kind of made fun of Americans because we drive everywhere. Mm-hmm. We don't walk, and they pride themselves on, you know, just walk around. You walk to where you're going, you know, because that's why Americans are so obese, right? Because we drive everywhere, along with our lack of portion control. And also the heat. They were like, okay, you know, you guys always have to have air conditioning and everything, you know, come on.
20: Well, yes, and we're in Texas. Sunshine.
19: And then they came over here, and they're like, yeah, you basically do have to have a car. It's everything's spread out, and it's just, you have to drive.
0: Yeah, you can't walk from Dallas to Arlington.
19: Right,
0: to
19: right. That's not going to work out for you. And the other thing is, yes, the heat, that they made fun of us for having to air condition everything and putting ice in all of our drinks, and they thought that that was stupid. Now they agree with us, and... Because weren't they complaining about these mid-match water breaks that we...
20: Hydration breaks.
19: The hydration breaks mm-hmm. in there.
20: Yeah, that's stupid.
19: And then all their teams started dying.
20: We're going to talk about hydration breaks and how unnecessary they are at 7:55.
19: You think they're unnecessary?
20: Yeah.
19: Should every player just play with one of those camelbacks?
20: Yeah, why not?
19: So they have the little tube that comes around to their mouth? I always think those look stupid, but I guess they're really useful. If you're hiking, do you ever wear a camelback when you're riding a bike?
20: On a mountain bike, yeah.
19: Why not road bikes?
20: Because on a road bike, you usually have two cages, so you can take two bottles with you, but mountain bike frame only has room for one, so you need extra water if you're doing a long
19: ride.
20: Seems
19: like we would find a way to put another cage on a mountain bike. I mean,
20: you could put one under your seat, but a lot of people have a dropper post, so that may not work.
19: So you'd crunch it.
20: Yeah.
19: So last night, I had to do a late night drugstore run.
0: Okay.
19: To buy an item of my choosing. Okay. And I'm in the aisle and I'm looking at all these different products.
20: Generic.
19: And I hear this English, this kind of gravelly deep English voice that was asking a guy, and this is late, it was like 9:30 at night, which is late for me. And he's asking the dude who works at this drugstore, you know, where are your bandages? Where's the lot? I need a lot of bandages. and so I happen to be over in that bandage aisle, and I help the dude out. He's this middle-aged guy, and he's wearing kind of soccer-looking stuff, right? So, and he's obviously from Great Britain, and his knees are just bloodied. He has skinned up his knees something fierce.
0: Did he take a fall?
19: Yeah, I helped him find the largest bandages that they had there, the antibacterial wash for his wound, the wound wash, and I helped him find some Neosporin and everything. I said, well, what happened to you?
2: He goes, stupid, mate. I was walking from the stadium. I was walking toward the bar, and then I fell.
21: Does it hurt?
19: And he skinned up his knees horrible. And I'm like... Yeah, but you're a long way from the, because it's where I was, this is a long way from the stadium. I'm like, you didn't wash these things while you were at the stadium? That's ridiculous. These are going to get infected. And he's with some younger guy, and I said, where are you from? He said, well, England, but I'm really not really doing his accent very well.
20: Man, I'm liking this voice.
2: He goes, from England, but Cincinnati specifically.
19: I'm like, what? I didn't know. Is there a
0: so he lives over here now?
19: Is there a Cincinnati, Great Britain? Or is he just talking about he's lived in Cincinnati for a while and now he's... I don't know. I didn't ask too many questions because I'm not so sure that's how he skinned himself up. This guy looked like he could have brawled with someone and gotten this. But I did see how hard these guys go. And boy, some of these World Cup guys, have you seen the stories of the Scottish dudes who've taken over Boston?
20: Yes.
19: I mean, Boston, half the people there are wearing kilts. And Boston, a notorious drinker's town, right? There are Boston bars who've reported that when the Scottish fans showed up and watched, they ran out of beer.
20: Isn't that amazing?
19: And you know they stocked up for the World Cup
0: coming here, yeah.
19: And they ran out of beer because Scottish guys go so hard. There's a couple guys I wouldn't mess with. Scottish dudes and like Russian dudes and Australian dudes. I think those are some of the toughest guys in the world.
0: Yeah.
19: And they just do nothing but drink and fight, all of those people. I've loved it. I've loved that we've had the World Cup here. I know that we're not soccer crazy on this show.
0: That's a great event.
19: But it is. It's such a great event, and I love seeing people from other cultures coming here and experiencing America for the first time, whether it's the Japanese tourists who cannot get over our food, and they order one meal, and they're like, gosh, they brought me four meals worth.
0: Yes.
19: Ordered one meal, and I can eat for 12 days on this one meal. I've just loved all of it, and it's fantastic. So if you haven't watched the compilation of World Cup fans reacting to America, you should see it.
20: All right, good stuff, Gordo. Thank you. That's the ODEC 633 on the ticket. Coming up next, how about a visit with our maintenance man, Clarence Murphy?
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14: If you're caring for an aging parent, you may feel quite often that you're alone in what you're doing. But you're not. Not by a long shot. According to a new report by the Pew Research Center, 10% of U.S. adults are caring for a parent over age 65. Millions more are caring for a spouse or partner 65 or older. Beyond the sheer numbers, this report, perhaps unsurprisingly, found a major difference in caregiver well-being between men and women. One psychologist we spoke to suggested thinking 5 years in the future and imagining where you are right now. Will you be glad you took something on, or regretful that you didn't? You also need to cut yourself some slack, he said, especially women. Don't try to shoulder all of the burden by yourself. You might need to ask for help before you burn out. You'll be so glad you did. I'm Dr. Sanjay Gupta, helping you live a better life.
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1: 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Round one of the U.S. Open at Shinnecock Hills has been delayed because of fog this morning. We're still going to talk golf with the noted writer Bob Herrig coming up at 6:55. Talk about this U.S. Open tournament and his book, Tiger vs. Jack. We'll try to settle that age-old debate with Bob coming up here in 15 minutes. But first, a visit with our maintenance man who came into the studio yesterday, Clarence Murphy, brought to us by Mark Spain Real Estate and the Sante Center for Healing. Morning.
2: Yeah, I was just down in the boiler room giving the pipes the old once-over with the monkey wrench.
3: Oh, yeah.
2: And I tune in to hear you guys talking about football and baseball. Yep. And then I listen for a while, and I get caught up on the app on my jitterbug phone, you know, with the extra-large numbers that I can press because eyesight ain't so good no more.
3: Right.
2: And I heard y'all talking about something else, and I got to say, I'm sorry you lost your dog there, old Giorgio.
3: Oh, thanks, Clarence.
2: Yeah, old Gunner, he's crossed that rainbow bridge.
3: That's
2: he's
3: right.
2: Up there annoying Jesus, bringing him that stuffed sock over and over and over again. But,
3: that's what good pups do.
2: And I heard you say that Gunner was the number one ranked silver lab.
1: Are you okay?
2: And, yeah, in the world.
3: Yes.
2: And,
3: well, in Denton County, anyway.
2: Well, I heard you, but then your friend came along and said may have been number one ranked
3: Maybe.
2: In the world. And
3: Maybe.
2: And I wanted to correct that because my silver lab.
3: You got a silver lab?
2: Becky was the number one ranked silver lab in the entire world, so that leaves Gunner number two.
3: Okay, we'll take two. That's fine.
2: And I lost my beloved dog Becky 12 years ago, and I ain't had the guts to, or really the space, to get another dog.
3: Yeah.
2: Yeah, she was a great hunting dog. Always wanted to go hunting with me, and I know you had Gunner for 11 years.
3: Yeah.
2: I had Becky for only two.
1: Oh, gosh. That's terrible.
3: Yeah.
2: Took her hunting with Dick Cheney. That was mistake number one.
3: Jeez.
2: Mistake number one.
3: You never went hunting.
2: He blew her the hell away on accident because he mistook her for a fellow hunter.
3: You never went hunting with Dick Cheney.
2: I've never gotten over it. But
3: Who else was on that hunting
2: trip?
3: Well,
2: we was hunting. It was me, Dick Cheney, the aforementioned vice president. Sabrina Carpenter. J-Lo.
1: Wow.
2: And seemed like there was a local media member with us.
3: Who could it be?
2: Can't really. Oh, it was a cross-dressing Mike Ducey.
3: That's who it was. Okay. He's not known as
2: That's
3: that.
2: That's who it was. And we knew it was going to be a quick hunting trip because Ducey warned us at the outset that he had extreme diarrhea.
1: Whoa.
2: And I said, that's okay, Mike. You know, we're out in the field, and you only got the thong to pull aside. So, I mean, come on.
3: He went hunting in a thong?
2: Yeah, but he said, no, I only like going diarrhea in my own home toilet so my family can enjoy the moans of joy. That was the quote. It was very weird.
3: I don't think you'd want to share that.
2: All right, cool. Well, anyway, so we was out there on that field and everything was right, quiet, and everything. Yeah. We were just waiting. And, well, Sabrina and J-Lo, they was over there chatting and not paying attention. But
3: imagine then, that.
2: Right at the time that old Becky, the silver lab retriever, was on point ready to flush out a covey of deer from the thicket.
3: Deer?
1: Hmm.
3: How about quail?
2: Old Dick Cheney, he gets ready, right? He's ready for this. And right at that moment, Ducey, who's sharing the duck blind with us.
3: Now you're in a duck blind.
2: He feels a burble and lets loose in the an explosion of liquid musk grain. Oh, I need to tell you more
4: about
2: that.
4: Don't call it that.
2: Well, that scares old Dick Cheney, so he points his gun to the closest thing he can mistake for a human. And it happened to be old Becky, the silver lamb.
4: Oh, yeah, that's
2: so
4: terrible.
2: Yep, lost her there.
4: Wow.
5: Did he at least offer to replace your dog?
2: So I've been there. No, he didn't mention anything about it. Wow. He just thought, you know, he's used to going on hunting trips and killing whatever he wants, shooting whatever he wants with impunity.
3: I think the guy was just injured.
2: Anyway, hey, are you guys, I don't know if y'all have noticed, but I'm dressed a little bit nicer. These are nicer coveralls than I normally wear. It's because I've been renting my place out for the World Cup, making a fortune.
3: Huh. Really?
2: Making a fortune. You wouldn't think so many Croats would want to rent out a boiler room for a World Cup match.
3: So they're living here in the building.
2: That's where I live. You know, I live down in the boiler room.
3: I don't think you can sublease.
2: Like, there was like 12 of them that rented out my boiler room for the whole month. And I don't know how they're all going to fit on my single-person cot that I got down there.
3: Yeah, that's weird.
2: But I'm getting $10,000.
5: Wow, good for you.
2: Yeah, I told them for that price they were paying, they could even eat some of the potted meat and saltine crackers I had stashed in my gunny sack down there.
3: Where are you living now, if they're living there?
2: Oh, just here and there.
5: Oh, that's kind of sad.
3: Yeah. Oh, gosh.
2: Yeah, I tell you what, when this building closes, that Catman has a pretty nice office. That's all I'm saying.
3: So you've been sleeping in Cat's office.
2: I don't know if he's noticed that. I hope he doesn't open the lid on that Homer bucket in the corner. That's all I got to say. Anyway, hey, listen, you guys, come on down to the boiler room and meet some Croats when you get the chance.
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5: It's going to be 97 today in the Metroplex. Heat index close to 110. That is pretty brutal. 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

0: 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Final day of Cowboys mandatory minicamp at the Star. 2026 11th overall pick Caleb Downs getting his reps in. A new DC, Christian Parker, says the safety is living up to all expectations.
1: I mean, he's as advertised. We spent significant time with him before the draft process. We had a good feel on who he was, and he's been doing great. He's a worker. You know, he looks for coaching. You know, he craves that. He wants to be corrected. He wants more information.
0: Next up for Dallas will be training camp expected in late July. Rangers facing right-hander Joe Ryan and the Twins this afternoon at Globe Life. The Minnesota's top starter, 4-3 on the year, but has allowed 3-plus runs in 2 of 3 outings this month. 1:35 first pitch. And the College World Series championship matchup has been decided. North Carolina advances with a 12-7 win over West Virginia. Oklahoma, their opponents, after eliminating Georgia 11-4, game one on Saturday. Ticker also serves as the Frisco Rough Riders. The Frisco Rough Riders are back home. Highlights include Dallas Black Giants alternate jerseys on Friday, Bluey on Saturday and Sunday, fireworks Friday, and on Father's Day Sunday. 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That is the Ticket Ticker. I'm Ryan Baldwin, Sports Radio 96.7, 1310 The Ticket.
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3: Good morning. It is 6:57 on the ticket. You got the morning musers. Gordo has Muse in the News coming up here at 7:15. Then to quite the match yesterday in Arlington at Dallas Stadium in the World Cup. We'll get to that here in 1 hour. But this is Thursday, the start of the United States Open. Shinnecock, Long Island. Really difficult course and tough conditions. And let's talk about it with someone who is there. Longtime golf writer, formerly of Sports Illustrated and ESPN. You can now see his work in the Daily Drive. You can hear him on Sirius XM. It's Bob Herrig, and his new book is just out, Tiger versus Jack. And Bob, appreciate the time. We want to talk about your book, but we thought we may start with the Open itself, that the start is delayed, we understand. Just how foggy is it there in Long Island?
4: Yeah, it is delayed. That was a curveball that I don't think anybody really saw coming. It's supposed to have a lot of wind today, and I don't think they think it's bad, because at first they thought it was just going to be a few minutes, and then they decided to wait a little longer, and so we're just sort of waiting right now. And, you know, we're not that far from the ocean. This sort of thing happens. But I think it's going to make for what was already going to be a long day even longer. With the wind predictions, it's going to probably be kind of slow, but it's going to be interesting to see how the course plays and how these guys handle it.
5: It's always hard to predict a winner in a major golf tournament because there are so many options and so many things happen. But Scottie Scheffler is a pretty big Vegas favorite this week to win the U.S. Open, even though by his standards, his season, and those are very high standards, his season hasn't been up to Scottie Scheffler standards from the last few seasons. How do you see him this week on that course?
4: Yeah, look, you know, everything's relative, right? I mean, somebody else who has a win and I think 6 other top fours, I mean, that's an amazing year, right? Yeah. That's like you're thrilled if you're doing that. Maybe you're sitting there going, I wish I'd have gotten another one. But because of what he's done lately, you know, he won 6 times last year in 2 majors. And, you know, and 2 years ago, he won the Masters again, and he won the Olympic gold medal and all kinds of tournaments. So it's just viewed a little bit different. He's been maybe a tinge off compared to before. He even admitted that the other day. You know, he said he's just been a little, I think he used the word dull compared to before, but that doesn't mean he's not going to, you know, be right there. I think he's really good in this kind of situation. He's used to playing in wind, you know, from where he grew up in the Dallas area. He's an elite ball striker. Like, that favors him on a course like this, where I know there's a lot of talk about the greens and putting, but it's really more about where you put your ball on the greens. There's certain places where the greatest putter in the world is never going to get the ball close to the hole. And so if he's putting it in the right spots, if he's getting it in the fairway, which they're wider, you know, I expect him to be right there. I think he's pretty motivated to, you know, to get this thing kind of turned in the direction he wants.
3: I love this tournament. There's so many great elements to it, and one of it is the difficulty of the course, the fact that par is a good score, and that certainly matches up with Shinnecock Hills. Brooks Koepka was one over in 2018. Retief Goosen was four under in 2004. And Corey Pavin, who won there in 95, was even par. And I don't know why it stands out. I think it's because it was a pro hitting four wood, but his four wood into 18 in 1995 still resonates with me, because I remember thinking at the time, dang, he's hitting, not that he was a long hitter, but he's hitting four wood into a par four that's narrow and there was wind blowing. There's going to be a lot of shots like that for players over the next 4 days, isn't there?
4: Yeah, you don't see woods into par fours very often these days. But you know, it's a great example of how a guy who controlled his ball and maybe wasn't very long, could still do it, you know. And, you know, it doesn't do you any good if you're really long, but you're playing from the rough, especially here. I think in a lot of places that strategy works. You know, you just hit it and you go find it and you play it, and even from the rough, they're going to be okay. But I don't think that's the case here. You know, the rough looks pretty difficult, and going at small targets and trying to keep it in the right spot is really going to be hard. So yeah, the course has just always been, you know, even, you know, it's amazing. You brought up Koepka from 2018. He shot two under the last day to finish at one over. You know, Tommy Fleetwood shot seven under. He shot 63 to finish at two over. So he was nine over par going into the final round and almost won.
3: Dang.
4: You know, that shows you how hard it was on that Saturday, and they let things – they loosened up a little bit on Sunday. They let it be easier. I think you're going to see today, I would expect the setup to be pretty benign, because they're really worried about that wind. So somebody, if they can get going this morning, you know, before the wind picks up, I think there could be some good scores this morning. But, you know, a lot of times they're out in the U.S. Open, and by the weekend we see it all sort of regress back to that same spot around or maybe just a little bit under par.
5: This is Bob Herrig joining us from Shinnecock Hills covering the U.S. Open, which starts today. And Bob's new book, Tiger vs. Jack, Golf's Great Debate, came out last month. I bet this was really interesting because it is a great debate, and it's hard comparing greats from different eras, isn't it?
4: No question it is. I mean, you know, we were just talking about Corey Pavin and hitting a wood into a par four. I mean, you know, I do think it was probably actually a wood.
3: I think it was, yeah.
4: You know, so we don't have those anymore, and that's pretty much with what Jack played with. He played with persimmon woods. Tiger obviously had the metal woods and the technology, but, you know, I make the argument in the book, and this was the case with Jack in a different way, but I think technology made it harder for Tiger because guys could narrow the gap. You know, when Jack played, he was such a great driver of the ball. But if you mishit it with a wooden driver, it was going offline, you know? And so that was part of the skill. Tiger had guys come along who probably weren't as skilled as him, but they could get away with it because the technology was so good. Hmm. You know, I've maintained he might've won more if technology had stayed, you know, the way it was, or didn't improve as much. Now, he took advantage of it too. You know, in the early 2000s, there was a new golf ball that came along that he played to perfection almost. But you're right, comparing eras is tough. I mean, Jack went up against a ton of Hall of Famers that he beat and who beat him. Tiger not as many. But I also argue that Tiger had deeper fields to beat. So, you know, and I think there's also the argument that as we go along in time, athletes get better. There are more of them from more places. So that's the case now. I think Scottie Scheffler probably has deeper fields to beat than Tiger did 25 years ago. So it kind of evolves. We have, the game has grown, more people play it. They play it in more places around the world. And in theory, the talent pool will be deeper. So that's all part of, I think, you know, the debate, you know, is Tiger doesn't have the record of Jack in terms of majors, but I think there's comparisons that show, yeah, it's pretty darn close. You know, 15 isn't 18 on paper in terms of majors, but, you know, 15 might be just as good as 18 when you consider that the eras are different.
3: Yeah, there's so many different metrics, more overall wins, winning percentage, advantage Tiger. I think you're spot on with competition, the deeper fields –

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3: Or you can argue it hurt Jack and that he didn't have a goal to chase.
4: Right.
3: But people didn't talk about major totals so much in Jack's time. He clearly wanted to win the biggest events. He geared up for them. You know, he built a schedule around the majors, but he wasn't going, I want to catch Walter Hagen, you know, who had 11.
4: Right.
3: Or I want to catch Bobby Jones, who, if you included the amateurs, which is another aspect in all this, when and why did we stop counting the USAM? You know, Jones had 13, if you considered the AMs. When Jack got to 14 with his two US amateurs, it was sort of a revelation to him, you know, he passed Jones. He didn't really know it. It wasn't, I mean, can you imagine when, if Tiger had gotten to 17, the clamor about matching Jack? People were talking about Tiger catching Jack after he won one.
4: Yeah.
3: You know?
4: Yeah.
3: Certainly when he got into, you know, when he got, you know, a quarter of the way and halfway. So, that's a totally different dynamic than earlier.
5: The book is Tiger versus Jack. It's out right now. Make a good Father's Day gift this weekend for Dad if he's a big golf fan. Good luck with the book, Bob, and enjoy the tournament once we get started up there at Shinnecock Hills.
3: Yep, looking forward to it. I appreciate you having me on, guys. Have a good one.
5: You bet. You too. That's Bob Herrig. Check out Tiger versus Jack. And we'll update you when they do get started at Shinnecock Hills in the first round of the United States Open. Up next, we got Gordo in Muse in the News.
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7: Did you know that almost half the vegetables and more than three quarters of the fruit that we eat in this country come from just one state, California? Yeah, it's true. And according to a new report by the Environmental Working Group, a health advocacy organization, a lot of this produce is tainted with PFAS, which are sometimes referred to as forever chemicals. Why? Well, the EPA says pesticides keep America's food supply safe, abundant, and affordable. And of course, these chemicals are used in every state, not just California. Now, if you are worried, though, about how much you're consuming, the best thing to do is to buy organic produce, if and when you can. Organic or not, you should rinse all fruits and vegetables under running water. Don't use any soap. And as one epidemiologist told us, use a brush on sturdier items like carrots, potatoes, and cucumbers. I'm Dr. Sanjay Gupta, helping you live a better life.
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11: 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Call Standard today and American Airlines, the official airline of the ticket. Cowboys mandatory minicamp wraps up today in Frisco. Offensive coordinator Clayton Adams gaining a healthy respect for the new look Dallas defense.
12: I've always said with kind of that family of defense, it travels well around the league because it's fundamental. They set edges, understand their checks and coverage. They play splits. They coach things in coverage with detail.
11: Training camp expected to be in late July for the Cowboys. The Rangers look to avoid the sweep against the Twins this afternoon. Texas dropping game 1-4-2 before being blown out in the second matchup 12-2, first pitch at 1:35. Round one of the U.S. Open is in delay due to fog. World number one Scottie Scheffler was scheduled to tee off at 7:15. His new tee time not yet announced. Ticker also a service of Hooters. Soccer action is here, and Hooters is the place to be. Score a pound of crab legs for just $19.99. Summer meal deals for $9.99. And Modelo and Michelob Ultra specials only at Hooters. That is the Ticket Ticker. I'm Ryan Baldwin, Sports Radio 96.7, 13 to the ticket.
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14: 7:15 on The Ticket. It's Thursday morning with the Musers. Coming up at 7:35, the dramatic return of People Say the Darndest Things About Sports. Then at 7:55, we'll get into World Cup action and the game at Dallas Stadium yesterday between England and Croatia. And at 8:15, in 1 hour, my June Book of the Month review, Football by Chuck Klosterman. So we got a big hour coming up. It starts with Muse in the News with Gordo, brought to us by D&M Auto Leasing and All-Pro Foundation Repair.
15: Thank you, Craig. Well, it's happened. We've already shut down, I think, 18 drones that were violating the temporary flight restrictions over Dallas Stadium and FanFest during the World Cup opening weekend. And they filed a charge against one drone operator after they say he flew within the restricted airspace. And apparently there's technology. This happened 30 minutes before the Netherlands-Japan match on Sunday. Apparently drones have technology that lets you know whether or not you're flying in restricted airspace.
14: Hmm.
15: Like, that's part of it. So,
14: Let's the pilot know.
15: Let's the pilot know. Yeah. Hmm. So there's... The guy can't do the, what? I had no idea. I had no idea. I didn't understand. I didn't know. What is World Cup, Dad? Yeah, so it automatically comes up on your, I guess, operator screen, and you have to X out of it. So apparently that's what he did. But he was flying, and they take this very seriously. Oh, so very seriously. And that's what 33-year-old... Luis Mauricio Flores Ordonez is learning. Ordonez. Am I saying that right?
14: Ordonez.
15: Yeah.
14: I think so.
15: He was operating the drone about 2 miles from Dallas Stadium, which was within the 3-mile radius of the temporary flight restriction that was imposed by the FAA. So, I need to investigate drones again. I remember 10 years ago or so wanting to get a drone and had P1s recommend one to me and everything, and I never pulled the trigger on it.
3: That's all right.
15: But you're not fascinated by it? Don't you think it'd be really cool? We tried it that one time at Ticket Stop.
3: I crashed it in like 3 seconds.
15: Yeah, you did. I almost decapitated a lady. It was really hard to control.
3: Yeah, now we weren't looking at a screen or most...
15: Now, we had on the goggles.
3: Oh, that's right, yeah.
15: Didn't we?
3: Maybe.
15: Yeah,
3: I'm
15: pretty sure.
3: Okay.
15: But that's what you have to wear. You have to wear the welder's mask where you can see where it's going and stuff. And it was crazy, but people are so good at it. And those drone races are badass. Love watching drone races.
3: Yeah, those guys are incredible.
14: Yeah.
15: But it doesn't appear that this guy had like a bomb, like a dirty bomb that he was carrying with his drone.
3: I hope not.
15: Or anything like that.
14: Truly made a mistake.
15: I don't know whether he did or not. Did he X out of the screen and just didn't read what it said? Did he, was he trying to get like a bird's eye view of the match?
14: Maybe.
15: Wanted to watch it for free in drone person? Don't know. There was a second drone-related case that happened in Houston. So far across the country, 100 drones have been seized for violating the World Cup flight restrictions. Los Angeles had 28, Seattle 5, Atlanta 21. Houston's had at least 12 drones seized so far. Did you see the crazy crash, airplane crash, on the Texas highway down there in Laredo?
14: Yes.
15: Yeah. How creepy was this? It was a business jet, had 6 people on board. It crashes on the highway there, and there's dash cam footage as well as cell phone footage of bystanders, people who jumped in trying to break open the front window of that plane because the plane broke in half, basically.
14: Hit a light pole, I think.
15: Hit a light pole, and it's split in half. And it's on fire. So they're trying to bust out the front window. There's somebody inside screaming help. And they have sledgehammers and shovels. And that plane window is pretty darn tough.
14: I know. They were trying to get the 2 pilots out. Or the pilot. I can't remember one or two. But you could see them through the window.
15: Mm-hmm.
14: Because they're trying to bash it open.
15: One person died in the accident, and it turns out that he was a pretty well-known entrepreneur. In fact, he called himself an Austinpreneur. Joshua Bear, a 50-year-old man, he founded Capital Factory, which is some important Austin-based venture capital firm. And he had a lot of friends down there.
14: Yeah,
15: and
14: he was kind of a big deal.
15: Yeah, he's kind of a big deal. Our 2 senators also issued statements. This guy's death was notable enough that both of our senators issued statements of condolence But he was the one guy that died in the crash. Other people escaped out of it, including there were three teenagers that ran out of the wreckage. And I don't know, he's listed, Joshua Bear is listed as having three children. So I don't know whether those were his sons that came out of there or what.
3: Seems like I heard maybe one was, and he had
15: some friends.
3: Their friends, yeah.
14: It was very weird because they took off from Cabo. I think it was a NetJets, PJ.
15: You're talking your world, not mine, so I have no idea.
14: Yeah, that's my world. But they started diving close to Laredo because the pilot radioed that they ran out of fuel or were running low on fuel. So I wonder how that happened, because you would think taking off from Cabo, they'd be fully fueled for wherever they were headed.
15: Yeah.
14: Austin, where they headed, or Houston?
16: Yeah, Austin.
14: So how did they not gauge that correctly? And so they had to make
15: headwinds?
14: An emergency landing, maybe?
15: But doesn't the, don't planes have the thing where you have 40 miles till empty? They have the readouts like cars have?
14: Like we have
15: yeah.
14: on our cars?
15: You would think. Fancy business jet?
14: You would think. You would think they would also take the headwinds into account.
15: How are miles and nautical miles different?
14: Let's see.
15: Is one of them an acre and another one a hectare?
14: So miles. Is one a foot and the other a hand? One nautical mile equals roughly 1.15 standard miles. I'm pretty sure I've had to search this before.
3: Yeah.
14: The last few years.
3: You ask all the time.
15: But why can't we standardize miles?
3: Nobody knows the difference between the two.
14: While standard miles measure basic land distance, nautical miles tie directly to the Earth's geographic coordinates.
15: Oh, okay. I guess that makes some sense.
14: I'm going to act like it makes sense to me.
17: That doesn't make sense.
15: It makes vague sense to me. It's just slightly out of focus as to the sense that it makes.
14: And you're too tired to bring it into focus.
15: Yeah, of course. Okay, we always have questions about maritime law. Who makes maritime law? Is that something that's agreed upon by all the nations?
3: The mariners?
14: Who makes maritime law? Is that something?
15: You don't have to do the whole thing.
14: That's agreed upon
15: by all nations.
14: Is maritime law is created by a mix of international treaties and individual national governments rather than a single global body.
15: Okay.
14: So you were right.
15: So is there any lawless place on the sea that you can go?
14: No,
15: don't look it up.
14: Any
15: I'm just asking.
14: Lawless
15: I'm just asking place
14: if
15: you think.
14: On the
15: if you
14: sea,
15: think.
18: No, good
14: don't
18: question.
14: Look it up.
15: Like, is there some place you can go and commit all crimes? I don't know.
3: Stop.
14: The high sea, according to
3: guys,
14: according to AI,
15: guys,
18: right stop
14: the high
18: it.
14: Seas are not legally a lawless void.
15: Dang it. There goes my plan.
14: However, they do kind of function as a practical Wild West where enforcement is nearly non-existent.
15: See?
3: Enough of the maritime laws.
15: We could become pirates, the Muser pirate ship.
3: Great idea.
14: How lame would that be?
15: We would not use violence to overtake other ships. We would use our words.
14: Right.
15: That's how we'd be a different kind of pirate.
17: Precipice.
14: Hello, we are here to rob you.
15: We're the Musers. This is a voluntary thing. We want you to opt in to this robbery.
14: And maybe somebody could convince you to opt in. Here he is, fake Jerry.
19: How y'all doing? Y'all having a pretty good
3: so funny.
19: Thank you.
18: Spot.
14: Hey, it's a new way to be a pirate.
15: Yes. A calmer, safer way to be a pirate. Technology's been looking for that for years.
17: Having a little fun
15: We've
17: here.
15: We've developed it. Well, the reason I ask is because have you heard about the Freedom Ship?
3: What's that?
15: It's a concept ship that's being debated by Freedom Cruise Line International. They announced plans that they want to build the Freedom Ship, which is so big that it's basically a floating city. It would be a mile long.
3: Wow.
14: Man.
20: He does not.
15: Which is 10 times larger than the world's largest cruise ship. The hull would have to be built in pieces and then assembled offshore because no shipyard could accommodate it.
14: Wow.
15: You can't even build it in any existing shipyard. It'd be 800 feet wide, 30 decks high.
14: And 30, 30 what high?
3: That's not very high.
16: Great.
3: For something that's a mile long.
15: Yeah, not in your world. It wouldn't be very high. It could carry 50,000 permanent residents as well as 10,000 visitors and catered to by 20,000 staff members. It's about eight times more people than the total capacity of the world's largest cruise ship now. They would be carried to and from the Freedom Ship with smaller ships because it couldn't fit in any port. So it would be a floating city called the Freedom Ship. That'd be pretty cool, right?
14: Why don't you just go to an island that has a city on it and has all this stuff?
15: Yeah, don't we already have Freedom Ships?
14: Right. It's called Hawaii.
15: Why are you ruining their fun? They're trying to come up with something. They would build a, it would have a hospital. It would have its own banks, its own schools. And they have to, they say it would be powered by a nuclear power plant.
3: You can just put a Mercruiser on there. And
15: that would be so underpowered.
14: Maybe an Evinrude.
15: For a mile long ship or an old Johnson two stroke, which I've done that many times. Thank you.
3: Not bad.
15: Thank you. So this is
3: cheap,
15: my hair.
3: But not bad.
15: Hey, what's with the, did you see there was some cycling race where a person in a mobility scooter ran into the cyclist?
14: No.
15: You heard about this, Junior?
14: Mm-mm.
15: It's a very confusingly written story because it doesn't really say, okay, it happened at Saarland Trofeo Juniors.
3: Perfect.
15: An older spectator was trying to get a better look at the course and rolls his or her rollator right into the riders who were flying past at full speed. Caused a massive wreck.
14: That's terrible. Any of the racers hurt?
18: Y'all out here racing or something? What y'all doing? Slow down! It's our neighborhood. Slow down!
15: No, no one was hurt. So that was good news.
14: Okay, that's right? Good. Looks like it's a race for juniors. For
15: Like you for you. You should have entered.
14: No, for young cyclists.
15: Oh.
14: Not named a junior.
15: And Giorgio, I thought about you on this next story.
3: This will be good.
15: Are you tired of going to the toilet?
3: No.
15: You never tire of it.
3: No.
15: You love
3: it.
15: You love it. You can't get enough of it.
3: Don't spend that much time there.
15: You don't?
3: No.
15: Are you not a parker? Why do some people just park on the... Is it phones? Is that what's causing people to...
14: Yes.
15: Stay on toilet so long?
3: I don't think that's good for you.
15: No.
14: No.
15: Doesn't it make you prolapse or something?
3: I don't know. It's not good for you.
14: I bet our average time on toilets has gone from 2 minutes to 10 minutes because of the phone.
15: Mm-hmm. Because you're doom scrolling.
14: Yeah.
15: Doing that and doom scrolling.
14: God.
15: I hate
3: your
15: people.
3: Phone in there.
15: Well, now with the advent of AI, China is doing something very interesting. They will make it to where you never have to go to the toilet again.
14: Hmm. Do tell.
20: China.
15: What?
14: Do tell.
3: Toilet pants?
15: What? What did you say?
3: I'm guessing what the product is.
15: You want toilet pants?
3: I'm guessing that's what the Chinese have come up
15: Who
3: with.
15: Who would want to wear
3: Chinese toilet
15: pants? Chinese toilet pants. No, this is an AI infused toilet that comes to you.
14: Okay.
15: So I guess you can summon toilet.
14: But what if you're in the middle of a living room or your backyard with a lot of people around?
15: It arrives to you. It will come to you if you order it up and say, I want
3: a stupid product.
15: Toilet. It's not stupid.
3: Yes, it is. Oh, hang on. I keep doing Muse. I'm going to order up a toilet real quick. A robot toilet's going to come in. And I'm going to just unload in it.
14: No one's going to go.
15: Please mark that. Please.
3: No, don't mark that. Please. I was doing it during the newscast. No, you can't do that.
16: That needs to be marked because that is so confusing out of context.
14: Nobody's going to go, though, if it comes into a room.
3: Right.
14: It's a stupid product. Kitchen or something.
15: So this is an autonomous, AI-empowered, autonomous robot toilet. It activates its LIDAR to travel to its docking station afterwards to get rid of its load.
20: We're docking.
15: Its dedicated docking stations will hook up to the home's existing plumbing so that it flushes everything into the system through a low-noise grinder that prevents any kind of unwanted blockages. What are wanted blockages? Once empty, it begins through a self-cleaning program. It will use pressurized water jets and UV light to ensure the utmost of sanitary conditions.
3: Great idea. Y'all are going to sell about three of these. That's about it.
15: It also features a heavy-duty odor neutralizing system featuring a foam shield and activated charcoal filters.
14: Terrible idea. Because
15: it's already available on the Chinese market for $13,000.
14: It takes no effort to walk 10 steps, first door on the left, and there's the bathroom.
15: I believe that's a little ableist of you, Craig, because this is designed for people with disabilities.
14: Indeed it is.
15: But your message to them is what now? Go ahead and deliver your message.
14: Walk
15: to
14: down the hall.
15: Yeah, just walk.
3: I'm going to order up a toilet real quick. A robot toilet's going to come in. I'm going to just unload in it. Stop it. Guys.
15: All right.
3: No more about robot toilets.
15: Birthdays today. Carol Kane is 74.
3: I would have guessed even older.
15: Really?
3: But happy birthday.
15: She's in The Princess Bride and Taxi. She was Lotka's wife in Taxi. Lotka.
3: Yeah, we talked about Taxi.
14: Okay.
3: Was Taxi really that great?
15: Isabella Rossellini is 74.
14: Been in a lot
15: she
14: of stuff.
15: She is Audrey Hepburn's daughter?
14: Oh, really?
15: Am I way off on that? Huh. What am I thinking of?
3: I'm not sure.
15: I don't know why that just came out of my mouth, but it did.
14: Let's see here. She's a Swedish actress.
15: Well, I would have guessed Italian there.
14: Ingrid Bergman's daughter.
15: Ingrid Bergman. There you go.
14: Very good.
15: Thank you. Nathan Morris from Boys to Men is 55. Ray LaMontagne is 53, singer-songwriter. Richard Madden is 40. He's an actor in the Marvel's movies. He's also in Game of Thrones. Bruce Smith, 63.
3: Greatness.
15: Jeff Saturday is 51.
14: Colts center.
3: He was greatness.
15: Antonio Gates is 46.
14: Greatness.
15: Mm-hmm. And in today's Wowie, we have a 50-year-old and an 84-year-old.
3: You cannot do two a week.
14: Wow. 50-year-old and a what?
15: And an 84-year-old.
14: I got burned by not going with the 80-something yesterday, so I'll go 84 today.
15: Okay. George, you'll be making love to Blake Shelton. You'll be getting Gwen Stefani's sloppy seconds.
3: Gross. Man, I've always hated that term. Guys are the flipping worst.
15: You don't like that?
3: No.
15: Dude, you're getting my sloppy seconds.
3: Bird Dogs have played with Blake Shelton.
15: Okay. All right. So you'll be enjoying it.
3: Well, maybe 4 hours before him, but yeah.
14: Sounds like you're coming around on Wowie.
3: I'm not, no. Yeah. Wow. Well, we can have a discussion about Blake Shelton, but we have to work our way through
15: and
3: stupid
15: Craig,
3: Wowie.
15: Craig, you'll be making love to Sir Paul McCartney.
3: I knew.
14: Well, okay.
15: Who turns
3: I said Beatle or Rolling Stone.
14: Well, okay.
15: Yeah, you're up to date.
14: All right, thanks. Stupid. That's Muse, 7:35 on the ticket. 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
7: You ever wake up in the middle of the night or maybe first thing in the morning and notice drool on your pillow? Unless you're sleeping next to someone who hasn't already seen all your good, bad, and ugly, it's probably not that big a deal and not anything to worry about unless it's something that just started happening recently. When people drool at night, it's often because of a stuffy nose, acid reflux, or being a mouth breather. People who sleep on their stomach or side are more likely to drool than someone who sleeps on their back. But in some cases, drooling at night can be a warning sign of something more serious, like dental issues, sleep apnea, or even early symptoms of Parkinson's disease. If you're at all concerned about this, the best place to start is with an ENT doctor, an ears, nose, and throat doctor. They can recommend a sleep study to possibly get some answers. I'm Dr. Sanjay Gupta, helping you live a better life.
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14: 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Come hang out with Corby, Bob, and Davey. Talk some serious sports, some big soccer, HSOs, and have Hattie B's world-famous Nashville Hot Chicken. All right, coming up in 15 minutes, we'll talk soccer. Had a big match yesterday at Dallas Stadium, England and Croatia. A lot to say about that. And then at 8:15, my June Book of the Month review, Football by Chuck Klosterman. Right now, 7:41 on the Ticket.
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0: What did you say?
31: With your host, Junior Miller.
14: So I thought we would do this segment one more time before we head out on vacation next week.
3: And Gordon, then, we're about to go on vacation.
14: Do you know we're going on vacation next week, Gordon?
16: I actually thought we had one more week of work, but no. Okay. Well, that's good.
14: Yes.
16: Thank you.
3: Thank you.
14: And we've had a lot of submissions from the World Cup, from the basketball playoffs, and the baseball season. And we start with P1 Doug, who sent this last Friday. I just turned on Canada versus Bosnia at Toronto Stadium, World Cup match. The crowd is belting out, "Oh, Canada." The wife, slightly distracted, looks up and asks, "How do they know all the words?" Me, "It's Canada playing in Canada." Says it's going to be a long 104 matches. P1 Reagan, "I'm sitting at my local watering hole yesterday, and my friend next to me looks over at the display," and Reagan sent a picture of the display, "and says, 'What are those, volleyballs?' We all laughed and said, 'No, they're soccer balls, you know, for the World Cup.' He says, 'Well, didn't we already win that?'"
16: What?
14: I guess he heard that the U.S. won its opening match and thought that was it.
16: Yep, that's everything.
14: We continue to laugh and say, "No, the thing really hasn't even started yet." And he said, "My friend has owned several sports bars over the year. You'd think he'd know about the World Cup."
3: Did we win it? Didn't we just win that?
14: That would be a story, wouldn't it?
3: Yeah, it would be.
14: P1 Jim, "This is late May. The World Cup is about 2 weeks away. Person in my household, when is the World Cup? Me. The first match is 2 weeks away, and the first Dallas match is a couple of days after that. Person, well, nobody's talking about the World Cup. Me, I think people are talking about the World Cup. Person, who is the USA team? Is it Austin FC? Me, Austin FC? Why would it be Austin FC? Person, Matthew McConaughey owns them."
3: Well, sure.
14: Well, then that's got to be our World Cup team.
3: Well, as soon as I heard that, I knew it was going to be McConaughey was going to be in there somehow.
14: P1 Michael, "It's game one of the Stanley Cup final. I have it on in the background while cleaning baby bottles. The national anthem is being sung. My wife, are the players singing?" Further context, she started watching me play hockey in 2005. In addition, I've easily watched 1,000 Stars games on TV with her in the same room since we got married in 2013. She even knows who Selena Ray is, who does the Stars anthem every game or most games. She saw the singer in Carolina was a bearded, long-haired guy and thought he was a player.
3: Because of the playoff pairs.
14: She's been a P1 for a decade. Immediately after she asked that question, she then said, "Are you sending this to Craig?"
3: Oh, no.
14: P1 Scott. "As a Spurs fan, I had to watch Game 7 with OKC. And when she wasn't dozing, the wife was kind of watching with me. When it was over, she asked, 'Do you have any allegiance to OKC? I just looked at her trying to understand, as we've been married 30 years and she knows my Spurs fandom, but I was kind of speechless. She then clarified that because they are a Kansas City team, and since I went to the University of Kansas, maybe I root for them?"
3: Okay, she was half asleep, right?
14: So he says, "I guess she thought their team name was O-O-H-K-C. O-K-C. Or something, but the KC and OKC threw her, and she thought they were from Kansas City. And that's why she thought he might have allegiance."
3: I don't know where you start on that.
14: JW, "My wife, while watching the Spurs Thunder game from OKC, why are they chanting do re mi, do re mi? They were chanting OKC, OKC, but she thought the Thunder crowd was chanting do re mi.
15: Music fans. They were just warming up.
14: P1 Nathan, Thunder versus Spurs, Game 4, West Finals. The wife walks in the room. At the end of the first half, Wemby scores from half court at the buzzer. She exclaims, wow, he scored from the 50-yard line.
3: Where do you see 50 on there?
14: Wife exits. Yard markers. Wife exits. I start this email immediately. This is from P1 Brandon. He sent this a few weeks ago when the Mavericks announced they were moving to the old Valley View Mall property. And he sent this screen grab and he said, I saw this a few times in just one Robert Wolanski Facebook post. I imagine there are dozens, if not millions, more examples. So Robert posted something about the Mavericks moving to the Valley View location.
16: Mm-hmm.
14: And the first comment is Renee, Valley View, as in heading up to Sanger, the city that had the tornado a couple of years back? Then a reply to that, wow, 20 miles north of Denton? That seems extreme for the Mavericks. Then a reply to that from Adrian, what the literal hell? No one wants to drive to the middle of nowhere to go to a Mavs game.
3: Boy, what if the Mavericks had said, no, we're going to go north of Sanger, a little town of Valley View. There's just like three silos, and that's where we're going to build our arena.
15: I wonder if they would change their name at that point.
14: Valley View Mavericks?
15: The smallest market.
14: Would that shock the Metroplex if the Mavericks decided to move to Valley View, population 800? P1 Chance. My 8-year-old son has played Little League Baseball for a few years, but has only recently started paying attention to pro and college ball. Tonight, I overheard him ask my wife, who is the most famous baseball player of all time? She ran through the big names like Babe Ruth and Mickey Mantle. Then I heard, let's Google more recent players. After a few moments of silence, she yells at me, hey, is A-Rod still in prison? Me, he never went to prison. Her, yes, he did. Oh my God, he died in jail in 2017.
3: Yeah.
14: Me, do you mean Aaron Hernandez?
3: Mm-hmm. Oh my God.
15: It's Ahern.
14: Her, yeah, A-Rod. Even after she heard the name Aaron Hernandez, she still insisted that that was A-Rod.
3: Okay, good night. That's what you just call it a day at that point.
14: And finally, from P1 Michael, greetings from Manhattan Beach, California. My son just started playing Little League Baseball, and during one of his games this season, the opposing coach was complaining about balls and strikes, mouthing off and being a world-class jerk the whole game. All afternoon, our team kept urging the ump to do something about it. Come on, Blue, was a refrain that was regular from our side. Eventually, the ump had enough and he tossed the other coach. A few days later, at the next game, after a bad call, someone from the stands yelled out, come on, Blue, to a different ump. My wife turns and says, oh, that's weird. The umpire's name is Blue, too. She thought,
0: one name.
14: Two different games, two different
3: brothers
14: days.
3: Working that, a game.
14: Two different brothers. Umpires with the last name Blue. All right, people say the darndest things about sports. If you have any examples, you can email me, juniormiller@mindspring.com.
3: All right, 7:50 on the ticket. 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
7: For the ninth year in a row, Finland has been named the happiest country in the world. That's according to the World Happiness Report put out every year by the Wellbeing Research Center at the University of Oxford in the UK. Two other Nordic nations, Iceland and Denmark, came in at numbers 2 and 3. Now, having spent quite a bit of time in these countries over my 2.5 decades as a journalist, I can tell you that this is not at all that surprising. There's an entirely different way of thinking in these countries. We before me, you might say. In other words, the mentality is less adversarial and much more, we're all in this together. One other interesting thing that came up was that no matter where someone lived, the more time they spent on social media, the less happy they were. Want to smile? It's simple. Put your phone away for a bit. I'm Dr. Sanjay Gupta, helping you live a better life.
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3: Good morning, 7:56 on the ticket. You got the morning Musers, Giorgio Jr. and Gordo. This book is getting a lot of talk about the game of football. Jr. has read it. We'll get his review coming up here in 20 minutes. Big news around here, the World Cup. And yesterday, the much-anticipated match between England and Croatia at the Death Star.
14: Yeah, we're 1 week in. Yesterday was the final day of opening games, so everybody has played now. And England finally got into action That match against Croatia at Dallas Stadium. Man, the stadium looks better than it's ever looked.
2: Looks awesome.
14: It's beautiful. The grass is beautiful. Everything about it, it just looks fantastic. And I sat down to watch this whole thing yesterday afternoon, starting with the pregame, the anthems. Really cool. It's a soccer tradition. You see this in a lot of leagues and matches all around the world where the players will run out with a little kid, a little junior soccer player or something. And those kids looked so thrilled yesterday when they were standing with those, in many cases, soccer superstars and going through the anthems and just on that stage. Such a thrill for those kids. I can't imagine.
2: Oh, man.
14: And I love this about soccer in general. I find this watching Premier League matches, and certainly we've seen this watching the World Cup. England-Croatia was scheduled to start at 3 o'clock, and it started right at 3 o'clock on the dot. In our country, hey, this football game is going to start at 3 o'clock, and it starts at 3:20.
2: Yeah.
14: Especially college football.
2: Oh, yeah.
14: We see this all the time with like Stars and Mavericks games, playoff games. It's a 7:30 scheduled start, but it doesn't start till 7:50. I like it that when soccer says it's going to start, it starts.
2: Yeah. And so much so that I missed the first few minutes, and I didn't watch all of this, but I saw the first four goals. That was pretty entertaining yesterday, what I saw.
14: Yeah, you know, I think a traditional American knock on soccer is that there's not enough scoring and the games too often finish 1-0 or 2-1. And that is true. The most common final score in World Cup history is 1-0. So that is true.
2: Yeah.
14: But when you get a match like this, like we had yesterday, 4-2, and England got one late to make it 4-2, that goal didn't really matter. But for most of the match, it was, you know, 1-0, 1-1, 2-1, 2-2, 3-2. It was really exciting, and there was a lot of action. It was a great match. The fans were thrilled. The announcers were thrilled. There was a lot of action. There was a lot of different action. We had that Harry Kane penalty kick, the star for England, and it looked like the Croatia goalkeeper made a great save, but upon further review, he had crossed the goal line too early, so Kane got another shot at it and scored, and he would score later. And it's always great when the big names score. That was his 10th World Cup goal, his second goal yesterday, and that moves him into a tie for 10th place all time in World Cup goals scored. Just a little side note here. It's a little different now because we play so many games in the World Cup where, for example, Pele scored 12 goals in World Cup action all time.
2: Mm-hmm.
14: But he only played 14 matches.
2: Wow.
14: Harry Kane got to 10 in only 12, but Lionel Messi, maybe the greatest soccer player of all time, either he or Pele, Messi has now 16 goals, but in 27 matches played, and he got 3 2 days ago,
2: right,
14: when he had that hat trick in Argentina's opener. By the way, here is the call of that third goal.
8: Ahí va Messi, prefiere con Nico por aquí, González para Messi, Messi, Messi, Messi. Oh!

0: That's the legendary Andres Cantor, and that's his signature. He stretches it out as long as possible.
1: What are you doing shaking your head over there, Gordo? I think
2: so.
1: He
2: started that.
0: Yeah, I think, I don't know if he started it, but he's famous for
1: it. He perfected it.
0: Yeah.
2: Perfected it.
1: That's amazing.
0: And I think he may have started it.
2: Remember we had that one call, the dude who was doing, goal, goal, goal, goal, goal, goal. It was so long.
0: I think it's great, one, because goals don't happen all that often. So, hey, let's dress it up when they do.
2: Goal!

0: And he does a great job of holding the note.
1: Yeah. That's incredible.
2: Stupid.
1: I totally embrace that. I think it's awesome.
2: Yeah, okay, I'll give it to you.
0: So, yeah, Messi had three the other night. Kane had two yesterday at Dallas Stadium. And I have seen some of the articles written in the last couple of days saying that this first week of matches has been maybe the greatest first week in World Cup history because of some of the upsets, because of the incredible individual performances like Messi and Kane, that North America is off to an incredible start.
1: Yeah, that's I've felt that at least from what we've had around here in some of the results. And for those who are big soccer fans, what do they think of the penalty kick? Because I think that is an awesome showdown.
0: It's great. I love it.
1: I thought that when he got the second chance, Kane, and made that hesitation, the only thing I can think of is for that poor goalkeeper, when you make the wrong decision, that's got to be the most failed feeling. Yes. As you're flying one way and you see the hesitation, then the ball's going the other way.
0: Yes. It's a great moment, though. I love it. England won the match 4-2. Croatia got a couple, and in fact, one of the goals was scored by Peter Musa, who plays for FC Dallas.
1: Yeah.
0: So that was pretty cool.
1: Great moment for them.
0: But England moves on, and of course, they're one of the favorites. And English soccer fans everywhere around town.
1: Do they have the most fans here?
0: Maybe. But that Croatia, in America, just in general, you mean?
1: Or I was thinking just around here. Yeah, the Metroplex. Because, man, Croatia seemed to have a ton of folks, too.
0: This is one English fan who was interviewed by Fox 4 yesterday outside of Dallas Stadium before the match. This is kind of funny.
3: Have you had any Texas barbecue yet?
4: I had Texas barbecue yesterday. I had a lovely bit of brisket.
3: Tell me about it. What was your experience? Is it what you expected?
4: I went fatty. Do you go fatty or
3: yeah,
4: lean?
3: Oh, yeah, yeah.
4: I went fatty. I went to slow bone, okay. Picked it up, put the sauce on it, dropped it in the mouth. Melted in my mouth. It was absolutely beautiful. It's the best beef I've had in my life.
3: Really? Yeah. We love to hear that. Did you try any of the other fixins with it or no?
4: I had a pork chop. I had some pork ribs. Okay. I had mac and cheese. The mac and cheese was average though.
3: Oh. Yikes.
4: And the other thing is, what's this Brussels sprouts gratin about? We have Brussels sprouts at Christmas in England. Why do you have it on your barbecue? I don't know.
3: I don't know. There's so many questions here. Yeah. Tell me what you're doing today. You're heading into Texas Live right now. What's the plan ahead of the match?
4: We're going to get drunk before the game. We're going to get drunk during the game. And then we're going to get drunk after the game. But all that matters is England wins today.
1: There you go.
0: Great accent.
1: They do go hard. Mm.
0: Very funny stuff. I thought this was interesting. P1 Herbert, he messaged yesterday, perspective of generic American sports fan increasingly consuming more soccer started for me in the late 2000s and early 2010s when you could actually see mainly Messi on TV regularly. Availability of the best players / teams was the game changer. A couple days ago, we were talking about the growth of soccer in this country, and yes, that had something hugely to do with it, because just remember when we were kids in the 70s and 80s, you couldn't find a soccer match on TV for $1 billion.
1: No.
0: They did not exist. Uh-uh. I remember rarely seeing one on PBS. You might occasionally see a British soccer match on PBS, but that would be once every few years.
1: Did we have Spanish stations yet that were showing it? When did that start? Maybe when we were in high school?
0: Maybe in the 80s or 90s. Yeah, maybe. But yes, he's right. When you can see Messi play every game, or you can see the best clubs in Europe play every game, that's had a lot to do with the growth of soccer in this country. Also, getting a lot of people wondering about some of the rules. I've had a lot of emails and questions about two things. The clock and the hydration break. So I don't remember hydration breaks in these halves before. So I texted our soccer buddy, Peter Welpton, and I said, are hydration breaks a new thing? And he said, kind of. This is the first time all games in the World Cup have them. Before, they were triggered by a wet bulb temp. If it exceeded a value, there was a water break. Now It's every game, and it sucks. It fundamentally changes the game. And you saw that yesterday. England in the first half had all the momentum. Then there was a hydration break, and out of that break, Croatia had all the momentum.
1: So we don't need them at like the Death Star, but are they just trying to keep it uniform because some of these stadiums are outdoors, so they're trying to make it all the same?
0: Maybe.
1: Are the humidities still strong inside even at a dome stadium?
5: Commercial breaks.
0: That's what I responded to Peter. I said, to me, this seems more like a money-making thing, and it's just something to squeeze some more commercials in. He said, yeah, I think that's also it. So, I mean, they get to run whatever it is, 60 seconds worth of spots or 2 minutes worth of spots. I think that's the reason. It's not that they're looking out for the players.
1: Yeah, and I'll wait till after the World Cup, but y'all do need to fix that whole timing thing. I still don't get that.
0: So you know what's interesting? In the World Cup and in pro soccer, the clock starts at zero and we count up. And when it gets to 45, that's halftime, unless there's extra time added, which with the hydration

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3: They actually count down. They start at whatever, 45. And if there's a hydration break or something, they stop the clock so that you don't have that extra time. And I heard Donnie and Matt talking about this the other day on The Invasion here on The Ticket. If you are one of these fans from England, Japan, the Netherlands, and you're in town, and you go downtown Dallas, what are you doing? Where are you going? Dealey Plaza, maybe, if you're a history buff.
4: I bet they've had a lot of visitors there.
3: But they were trying to figure out what else you do, and Matt thought maybe you walk to Deep Ellum because it's a unique neighborhood. Maybe you go to a museum, you know.
4: Yeah.
3: But they were thinking that there's just not much to see down there. I would send people to Clyde Warren Park. AT&T Plaza is great. Now, I know they're moving. They're leaving downtown. But those big screens down there and the restaurants, that place is awesome.
4: Yeah. I think people, especially given some of the reaction that Gordo talked about, people from other countries just trying to figure out American life and what our stores look like and restaurants, I think walking around Victory Park may be a trip for some people.
3: Well, you know what? Every day when I leave the studio here, we're right next to the American Airlines Center, soon to be vacant. When I pull out, there are tourists taking pictures of the Dirk and Madonna statues.
4: Yeah.
3: There are tourists milling around this part of town as well. So, yeah, I think walking up and down these streets would be interesting.
4: Yeah.
3: Whenever I go to a new town, whether it's in this country or in Europe, my favorite thing is just walking the streets, not going to the tourist destinations. Like if I came to Dallas for the first time, I would just want to walk downtown Dallas, just the random streets. Just look at the little random bars and restaurants and businesses. That's what I like the most.
4: Sure. All right. It's 8:10 on The Ticket. New book out about the game of football. Junior reviews it next.
3: Let's talk about American Airlines, the official airline of The Ticket. 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
4: 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With this offense, Lamb on the other side, I couldn't be in a better situation for getting open and putting up numbers.
5: There's never a Cowboys offseason on The Ticket.
3: And the conversation is a legitimate one. 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
14: A better life with Dr. Sanjay Gupta.
15: If you're caring for an aging parent, you may feel quite often that you're alone in what you're doing. But you're not. Not by a long shot. According to a new report by the Pew Research Center, 10% of U.S. adults are caring for a parent over age 65. Millions more are caring for a spouse or partner 65 or older. Beyond the sheer numbers, this report, perhaps unsurprisingly, found a major difference in caregiver well-being between men and women. One psychologist we spoke to suggested thinking 5 years in the future and imagining where you are right now. Will you be glad you took something on, or regretful that you didn't? You also need to cut yourself some slack, he said, especially women. Don't try to shoulder all of the burden by yourself. You might need to ask for help before you burn out. You'll be so glad you did. I'm Dr. Sanjay Gupta, helping you live a better life.
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18: We don't want to put training wheels on anything. Go head first into it. So the more exposure we get to the jet motions and formation shifts, route concepts, run concepts that are going to challenge us in terms of our structure and our rules, you know, we welcome that. So it's been a good offseason for it.
17: Cowboys will prep for training camp next, expected to be in late July. Rangers trying to get back on track when they face the Twins today. Texas lost 4 of its last 5 games, falling to 3 games below 500 and 3rd in the AL West, a first pitch of 135. And round 1 of the U.S. Open is back underway after a lengthy delay due to fog. World number 1 Scottie Scheffler's new tee time is 9:15. He's playing alongside reigning champion J.J. 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
7: 8:17 on The Ticket, Thursday morning with the Musers. We're going to talk to a couple of English soccer fans in town from London or thereabouts to watch their club here in the World Cup coming up at 8:40. Stay tuned for that. I think they're brothers. So we'll get their perspective here in about 20 minutes. Right now it's time for my June Book of the Month review. And a few years back, I got back into reading a book a month. So happy I did. My reading took a hit in the last month because of, I was wondering why it's taken me so long to get through this book. And I realized it's playoffs.
19: Playoffs?
7: That instead of reading in the evening, I've been staying up till 10 or 10:30 watching basketball games. And so that's why I was working way ahead of schedule. I think I finished my May Book of the Month in March or April. But now I'm caught up. So this is my June Book of the Month. I'm still on pace. Finish my June book here midway through June and on vacation. Hopefully I'll work back ahead. And if you want to see my list of books, they're not in chronological order because Bob Sturm encouraged me to join Goodreads, which I did a few months ago. And I just started listing every book that I had read in this last 5 or 6 year journey. Not books from childhood or anything, just my recent books that I've reviewed here on the show. But they're not in chronological order. This year, though, I've read The Last Cowboys, Philosopher in the Valley, The Anthropocene Reviewed, Gales of November, about the Edmund Fitzgerald, Dodge City, about Wyatt Earp and Bat Masterson. And this month, I read Football by Chuck Klosterman. And as you can see in the tweet that I just posted of the cover of the book, it's a signed copy.
19: Wow.
7: So we were at Fiesta on vacation in April in San Antonio and went into a local bookstore there, a great little bookshop. And I was looking for a book to read, and I saw this, and because it was a signed copy, I picked it up and thought, oh, I've never read a Chuck Klosterman book. I'm familiar with Chuck Klosterman. He grew up in North Dakota, where my mom grew up, so I like him because of that. He looks exactly like my nephew, Gabe. He's got red hair and a big red beard, and so I like that. And I've read some of his essays over the years, but I've never read any of his books, and I've heard him interviewed, and generally speaking, I've liked him. So Football, he wrote, and he says in the outset of the book, that he wrote this book from the angle of if some alien from another planet landed on Earth and knew nothing about football, here is a lesson, a history, and a prediction about the game.
19: Okay.
7: The first 30 or 40 pages almost killed me. I couldn't stand it to the point that I almost bailed on the book. I'm glad I didn't, because it got good after that. But even the entire book, about 300 pages or so, I found myself not liking his style.
19: Really?
7: Circular logic, very wordy, lots of rambling, hard to follow, taking huge leaps on these subjects. For example, early in the book, he claims that if you are in the stands for a football game, whatever big play that you see happening from your vantage point, that for the rest of your life, you will only remember that play from the common TV network camera angle perspective, from the 50-yard line, because we watch so much TV, that's how we see football. And I thought, that's just not true. I mean, I'm sure it's true for some human being, and I guess maybe for him. But I thought of all the big plays, like, Corby and I go to the OU-Texas game every year, and we've seen so many big plays made by both teams. And to me, those are grilled in my medulla from wherever he and I were sitting that year.
19: Yeah.
7: I see the play unfold from that end zone seat or that corner seat or wherever we happen to be sitting. So he makes a lot of really strange assumptions about all of us in this book.
19: Yeah, I don't know about that. Even though if you go home and then you'll see the play-by-play view of it, yeah, it's in, if you're there, you're experiencing the roar of the crowd and all that. I'm thinking back in plays that I've witnessed in person, and some of them I guess I've seen basically from the 50-yard line because I've been in maybe a broadcast booth right. or a PA booth, but still I see it from that spot.
7: Now, what I liked about some of these weird arguments is that it at least made me think. So as the book went along, after the first 30 or 40 pages, which is arguably the worst first 30 or 40 pages of any book I've ever read, it got good. Because, and I reviewed this when we were at the compound and we had some of the guys on. The next chapter was about his love for the Cowboys, exploring the term America's team. His favorite athlete of all time is Roger. He also loved Danny, and he wrote about how Danny had it really hard filling Roger's shoes. I mean,
19: he'll be the guy after the guy.
7: Yeah, but talked about really how great Danny was. So then he reeled me back in, and he even wrote a little bit. This whole chapter is basically about the Cowboys. He wrote about Pete Gent and his novel North Dallas 40 and how it was based on the Cowboys. And he writes, and I knew this about the Cowboys, but I had kind of forgotten about it. But Klosterman reminded me. He said, Gent was an atypical player in every way. He didn't play college football, instead starring for the Michigan State basketball team. But the Cowboys signed him as a free agent, initially projecting him as a defensive back. He evolved into a big offensive target with soft hands. Throughout the Landry era, the Cowboys were obsessed with acquiring athletes who weren't traditional football players. In 67, they drafted both Rayfield Wright, a small-time basketball player who became a Hall of Fame tackle, and Pat Riley, who stuck with basketball and won 8 NBA titles as a player and a coach and executive.
19: Yeah, great trivia there.
7: The Cowboys once invited a Vietnam vet named Champ Summers to a training camp, a guy who'd only played football in high school and eventually spent 11 seasons as a Major League Baseball outfielder. I remember Champ Summers because he played minor league baseball in Oklahoma City. I actually have an autographed baseball card from Champ Summers.
19: Wow, okay.
7: And they even drafted Carl Lewis before the 1984 Olympics.
19: Yeah.
7: So I forgot about that quirky note about Cowboys history. But, yeah, they were wildcatters.
19: And, of course, Bob Hayes. Hey, let's go get the fastest dude in the world. He did mm-hmm. play some football, too. But still, that was a very Cowboy thing to do was – look at guys who were athletes in other sports.
7: I started to enjoy this book, Football by Chuck Klosterman, because I realized that his mind works a little bit like mine. He loves random sports minutiae. He loves these really interesting, way off the beaten path stories and facts. And the book is full of it. And he also loves the random weird sports argument, which the book is full of. And while I found myself disagreeing with a lot of his arguments, I loved the argument. You know, I loved that it made me think.
19: Sure.
7: One chapter, he tries to decide who is really the greatest football player of all time. And he concludes that Jim Thorpe is the greatest of all time. For those who don't know, Jim Thorpe, Native American, grew up in Oklahoma, played professional football for the Canton Bulldogs, won the decathlon in the Olympics, 2 gold medals, played in the 1920s, 19-teens and 20s. And the way he argues that Jim Thorpe is the greatest football player of all time is extremely confusing. I had such a hard time following it. And that's another reason I think it took me so long to read this book. I had to reread a lot of his points.
19: Yeah.
7: Because it's just so convoluted and wordy. But eventually, you figure out that his point is that true athletic greatness is measured by how dominant a player was relative to their peers and how they helped invent the archetype of the game. So, so he points out that Thorpe was so far and away the best runner, the fastest player, the best tackler, the best kicker of his era, and was by far the biggest football star in America. And he concludes the chapter by writing, "Thorpe is not the beginning. He is the reason the beginning began." So he says because he was so far and away the greatest player and still a guy that we measure some modern players by, that he has to be the greatest player of all time.
19: Yeah, and you know, we sometimes penalize guys who played in the 40s and 50s because of who they were playing against. Mm-hmm. Who do you think Jim Thorpe was playing against?
7: Right. I would argue, and after reading that, I enjoyed his argument for Jim Thorpe.
19: Sure.
7: Because I think Jim Thorpe's a fascinating story, but I would still argue Tom Brady.
19: Yeah.
7: He tackles many other random topics in this book, like coaching. He gets into the whole machismo of the football coach and how you got to be tough and you can't be sensitive, and just the history of different coaching styles. He gets into the history and evolution of the black quarterback, to where today we don't even mention that. That's not even a topic.
19: No.
7: Where not that long ago it was a big topic.
19: Yeah.
7: But now half the league starting quarterbacks are black, and it's nothing. It's not a topic. He devotes a full chapter to the dangers of the sport of football and CTE. And he mentions time and time again, over and over in this book, how odd it is that we all derive so much joy out of watching something so violent that does so much damage to the bodies and brains of those who play it.
19: Yeah, as I've always said about this, I mean, sometimes when you see a big hit or a big block or something, I don't know. To me, that is not what has attracted me to the game. It is the beauty of the game, the play that works or the play that doesn't work because of, you know, some sort of athletic play defensively.
7: No doubt.
19: I almost wince now at some of the times, when you see just a terrible hit. It's like, oh, no.
7: Right. And there's no doubt that that attracts a lot of people, and he even mentions that. But we're still watching guys destroy their bodies and their brains.
19: I know.
7: And we do that, you know, we go someplace else. We do that disconnect while watching games because it would be too icky for all of us to just sit there and focus on what they're doing to themselves.
19: Yeah.
7: And then towards the end of the book, he predicts the demise of football. He says, we can't possibly picture this now, but he thinks in about 40 years that football will not be football or our favorite sport or the thing that we all obsess over or the number one sport. And as he points out, at one point in this country, the three biggest sports were baseball, boxing, and horse racing. That was 100 years ago. Nobody would have thought any of those would have ever fallen from the top of the list. But, and he, there's a lot of connecting the dots here, but he talks about how horse racing fell off in popularity. There used to be 400 tracks around the nation. Now there are 70. We're barely interested in it unless somebody wins a triple crown. But he says that was due in large part to the fact that people stopped riding horses.
19: Yeah.
7: And he says when we lose our connection to football, which he predicts we will lose over 40 years, and he thinks it's starting right now in college football, and he agrees with what I've said for a long time now, the college game is going to turn pro, and we will eventually lose interest in college football because it's just going to be a minor league feeder to pro football, to the NFL, and they won't really represent the college anymore. The kids won't go to school anymore. They will be paid pro athletes. So he says we're going to lose interest in college football first because of that. And he says short term, it's generated a lot of interest with NIL and the portal, but he said that's going to eventually kill it. And he says because of that, high school football fascination will fade because parents will be more concerned about the health of their kids. And he says, and it won't be seen as going to college is not what will drive a lot of high school athletes because college ball won't be as big as it is now. He says the only exceptions may be in small town Texas.
19: may be the exception to
7: and
19: that.
7: And then he goes on to say the NFL will eventually eat itself because it cannot sustain this growth, and at some point ticket prices and prices to advertise during games will be too expensive for what you get, and everybody's going to pull way back from going to games and from advertising on games, which means the networks will pull way back in what they pay, and eventually football will lose its stronghold here in American culture.
19: I suppose it's a possibility, and yeah, who knows? It may be 40 years, it may be 80 years, and maybe what we've experienced And what we're experiencing right now is the best it's ever going to be.
7: Yeah.
19: As far as popularity for football.
7: Again, I found myself agreeing with half of what he wrote in this book, disagreeing with half of it, spent a lot of time just trying to figure out what the hell he was saying. It's not the best book I've ever read just because I didn't really enjoy his writing style, but I did enjoy the mind vitamins. I did enjoy how he made me think about the game of football, and I did enjoy a lot of the stories and facts. So I would recommend this book. It's Football by Chuck Klosterman. I have a signed copy. I don't know if you'll be lucky enough to find one of those.
19: That's pretty cool. I want to go through it, if nothing else, just for the Roger and Danny stuff.
7: Yeah.
19: I heard that's pretty awesome.
7: All right, 8:33 here on The Ticket. Coming up next, we're going to visit with a couple of brothers from England. They're here to watch their country in the World Cup.
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15: 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And there is perhaps no movement more fundamental than walking. It reinforces the alignment, stability, and coordinated muscle activation that supports how your body moves, whether you're doing strenuous exercise or simply going about your daily life. This is according to Dana Santis, a strength and conditioning specialist. Even though you walk every day, Dana does say you can make small adjustments to immediately improve your walking mechanics. So, keep your rib cage stacked over your pelvis. 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Allow your arms to swing naturally in coordination with your legs. Keep your gaze forward, your jaw relaxed, and then just breathe in through your nose and out through your mouth. I'm Dr. Sanjay Gupta, helping you live a better life.
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0: Time for another Global Goblet update brought to you by ClearSight LASIK and Lens. Here's Peter Welpton.
1: It was another big day yesterday of results in the World Cup. England out in Arlington impressed in its 4-2 win over Croatia with its first World Cup win over a top 15 ranked side since 2002. Harry Kane keeping up with the other stars with a pair of goals. Not keeping up was Ronaldo, who largely disappointed in Portugal's 1-1 tie against Congo. Ghana also beat Panama, Colombia also over Uzbekistan. First game today is Czechia and South Africa at 11 on Fox. Don't forget the kick around tonight at 7 after the hard line.
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6: 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From Bike Mart. It's where I take my bike. It was just in there few weeks ago to get some service done at Bike Mart. All right, it's 8:43 on the ticket. World Cup match yesterday at Dallas Stadium in Arlington. England beat Croatia. And joining us here in studio now are two brothers who traveled all the way from England to cheer on their team in the World Cup. It's Rupert and Alistair Haversham. Which one of you is Rupert?
7: Rupert right here.
6: Hi,
7: right
6: Rupert.
8: He's Rupert.
6: And you're Alistair?
8: I'm Alistair.
6: And you're from...
7: Well, that's right. We thought we'd come out here, have a little chinwag with you, mate. Maybe ask a favour of you before it's all over with. I'm Rupert, that's Alistair there.
8: I really don't want to talk.
6: We don't want to be on the radio?
7: We're known as the Haversham Brothers. You want to know why we're known as the Haversham Brothers?
6: Is it your last name?
7: Yeah, that's right. You
8: guys,
7: you
8: guys,
7: that's right. Okay. That's right. Well, he's from England. Not like you lot. Not like you lot. You're not from England.
6: No, I'm from America.
7: We travel all the way from jolly old England to get here, and I've got to say, we don't find your Yankee accommodation to be that spot on.
6: You don't?
7: No.
8: Well, I think it's nice. I think what you've done with your city's very nice.
6: Oh, thank you, Alistair.
7: I don't think what you've done is very nice, and I have half a mind to shove your balls down your throat.
6: Well, what have we done?
7: Maybe have a cracking English breakfast with a couple of pints, maybe before having 11s.
6: Well, what have we done?
7: What you say about that, you git?
8: Listen to his voice. It's what drinking does to it.
7: What's wrong with my voice?
8: It's all gravelly and yucky.
7: Honestly, he is pissed. Look at him. He's pissed. He thought he'd come over here to America, get a big American house. We rented a Vrbo. What a rubbish rooming house
8: fine,
7: that is.
8: It's fine.
7: We rented it out for home up for 10,000 quid and sixpence.
8: Look,
7: a lot of pounds sterling, mate.
8: I don't even want to be here. I don't like football. Football.
6: Well, what are you doing?
7: He's very scared.
8: My brother made me come. And I don't like it. And when he gets drinky, he beats me.
7: Shut up!
6: He beats you!
7: Ow! He finds your Texas gals quite dishy, though, don't you? You like your Texas gals, don't you?
8: I really don't enjoy women.
6: You don't?
8: No.
7: Let me say something. I'm not complaining about this stadium you got out there.
6: Yes.
7: Stadium's so garish and gaudy.
6: It is.
7: All Alistair here, he thought it was... He couldn't Adam and Eve it.
6: What does that mean?
7: British slang. Don't worry about it. He ain't been over here in a donkey since, so he ain't seen it. He said it's not like the telly. We only watch the Dallas show on the telly.
6: Oh, right.
7: The TV presentation, Dallas.
6: The J.R. Ewing show?
7: Yeah, where's J.R. Ewing and all that lot?
6: That's very old.
7: You're telling me he ain't realsies?
6: No.
8: Oh, we thought it was a dock.
6: No, it's not a dock.
8: We... Speaking of the Dallas Telly, the people on Fox 4 are strange.
4: The people on Fox 4, why?
8: Especially the gray-haired man who does sport.
4: Mike Ducey?
8: Yeah, he's very strange.
4: Why is he strange?
8: He scares me.
4: Why would he scare you?
8: I don't know.
4: You?
8: I think he's up to something.
7: Yeah, what's he up to?
8: And then the man on Channel 8, is it? Telly 8?
4: Mm-hmm. Telly 8.
8: His name's Peter, and he makes fun of Cynthia constantly.
4: Pete Delkus.
7: Yeah, yeah, he's
4: been
7: a quit,
4: watching a lot of local TV, haven't you?
8: Yes, I don't
7: he
8: get out.
7: He comes all the way over here just to watch local TV.
8: I don't want to. It's too hot, and he scares me.
7: We came back from Dallas Stadium last night completely knackered.
4: Yeah,
7: completely knackered.
8: I wasn't. I don't drink.
7: We were too completely tired, and we were drunk, and we had a few bits and bobs out of the fridge.
8: I don't like going out. I don't like stadiums, and I don't like soccer.
4: It's hard for me to believe you're brothers.
8: I know.
7: I don't like women, neither.
8: My mother doesn't like it when he talks like this.
7: Listen, I'm tired of this lot over here. This guy, this git over here. You're always insulting us.
4: What am I doing?
7: You're not being very welcoming to the British.
8: He's fine. He's being very nice.
7: If you want a piece of me, you can travel to my Verbo, 1026 North Beckley Street.
4: Okay.
7: Come on out and try to break off a piece of kickassery from me.
8: Maybe a bit of history to that.
7: And you better do it quick, mate, because we're about to shove off to Boston to watch England beat the hell out of Ghana.
4: Next match.
7: Gonna beat the hell out of them Ghanaese and make Sam Adams and Paul Revere wish they'd never invented beer.
8: I'm not going to Boston.
7: Yeah, the hell you're not going to Boston. I'm dragging you.
8: It scares me.
4: Well, everything scares you, Alistair.
8: But in Boston, they have something called a green monster.
4: Okay.
7: He scares me.
8: I don't like monsters.
4: That's only a part of a ballpark.
8: I don't like it.
4: It's not a real monster.
8: I'm not going.
7: We gotta get out of here because we're way too underdeveloped.
4: Okay,
7: bye bye.
4: Bye bye. There they go, there. The Haversham brothers, Rupert and Alistair.
8: Rupert,
4: in town to watch England in the World Cup.
8: I told you.
9: This is what Craig gets. This is what he gets.
4: What?
9: You forced us.
4: I did not force you to do anything.
8: All right. It's 8:49 on the ticket. The invasion is very wrong about something. Next.
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19: Did you know that almost half the vegetables and more than three quarters of the fruit that we eat in this country come from just one state, California? Yeah, it's true. And according to a new report by the Environmental Working Group, a health advocacy organization, a lot of this produce is tainted with PFAS, which are sometimes referred to as forever chemicals. Why? Well, the EPA says pesticides keep America's food supply safe, abundant, and affordable. And of course, these chemicals are used in every state, not just California. Now, if you are worried, though, about how much you're consuming, the best thing to do is to buy organic produce, if and when you can. Organic or not, you should rinse all fruits and vegetables under running water. Don't use any soap. And as one epidemiologist told us, use a brush on sturdier items like carrots, potatoes, and cucumbers. I'm Dr. Sanjay Gupta, helping you live a better life.
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14: Cowboys are on to their final day of mandatory minicamp. Offensive coordinator Clayton Adams likes what he's seen from left tackle Tyler Guyton so far.
15: You know, just in regards to the things that he's supposed to be doing in the offseason, what he looks like, what his attitude is, how he answers questions, I think he's had an outstanding offseason, and I'm very excited for him to compete.
14: Next up for the Cowboys will be training camp, expected in late July. Rangers and Twins wrap up their three-game set today at Globe Life. Double righties on the mound, 3-6 Jack Leiter for Texas versus 4-3 Joe Ryan from Minnesota. First pitch at 1:35. And round one of the U.S. Open now in full swing. Graham McDowell, a pair of birdies on his first two holes, gives him the lead at 2-under. Getting ready to tee off, Rory McIlroy and Texas Tech Ludvig Åberg. That is the Ticket Ticker. I'm Ryan Baldwin, Sports Radio 96.7, 13th in the Ticket.
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18: Well, tomorrow's Friday. We'll scattershoot with Junior, 7:35. We'll have e-break, 7:55. And I do believe we're going to talk soccer today with Lars tomorrow, too. So that'll be fun at 8:15.
19: Can you shoot that mother out one more time?
18: Oh, no kidding. So the invasion is next, Donovan and Matt. I was listening to you guys yesterday. And I don't know if I want to disagree or tell you you are wrong. I just want to give you some perspective on something. I think the hypothetical was the three of you, the two of you and Corby in goal.
20: Yes.
18: And someone who is playing in the World Cup was going to take a penalty shot.
21: Mm-hmm. Yes, I heard this too and thought about what you're about to talk about.
18: We were in our, this is back in the 90s, right? Yes, yep. It was in the 90s. So we're in our 20s, or late 20s.
21: Our athletic prime.
18: Yeah, mm-hmm. We were, man, should have seen us back then. We were amazing. We played in Hoop It Up with Elf every year. Talking to you,
21: anyway,
18: Gordon. We went out and we did a story with Tattoo. This is how Tattoo does play into the World Cup. And this is Tattoo, who is a great indoor player, great dude, great soccer ambassador. And was it his idea? I think it was. We challenged him, didn't we?
21: I think so.
18: And I think we may have ticked him off a little bit. And we said, if both of us were in goal, could we keep you from scoring? And he goes, I don't think so, but we can try it. So he backed away. Probably a little bit further than where you take the penalty kick from. And Junior had one side of the goal. I had the other. And again, we're, you know, knees flexed, ready to go, hands out. And he goes, you guys ready? Oh, yeah, we're ready. He took his approach. He kicked the ball. I started moving my hand towards the ball, and it was already past us.
22: Oh, yeah. I said we're not stopping anything.
21: No, there's no way.
22: Okay. That was Corby and
18: Corby
22: Matt.
18: Corby and Matt acted like you guys
22: we could stop half of that. Like,
18: and
22: if you guess it was right, stop
23: 1 out of 10. Corby said half against a high school soccer player.
22: And I still don't think that's going to be the case.
21: And, and the goal for indoor was a lot smaller than the outdoor goal. And there were two of us, so three in an outdoor goal, you guys wouldn't stop any.
22: I was right there saying that's not happening.
18: I just wanted to make sure.
22: Yeah, no.
18: And I misunderstood. I thought it was somebody who's playing in the World Cup is going to take
23: 1 out of 10, it was a World Cup.
18: Okay.
23: The half was a high school player.
18: And now, if you did guess right, you would be hospitalized.
21: It would be.
23: That's what, I just hope it doesn't hit you in the face.
22: Because the thing is, zooming towards me, I'm trying to get the hell out the way. I'm not stopping anything.
23: See, and by doing that, you might inadvertently stop it.
22: With my face.
23: Now, I did say if he tries to kick it in the corner, there's no way we would stop it. I'm not even going to attempt it.
21: I think the accurate estimation would be if it's the high school player, 1 out of 10. If it's a World Cup player, 0 out of 10.
24: Yeah. In our estimation.
21: In our estimation.
22: I'm right there with you.
18: Because that was, again, Tattoo, and it was the freakiest thing I've ever seen athletically.
22: You started to make a move, and the ball was in the back of the net.
18: Yes. I mean, I never had a chance.
21: I think the ball was moving at 700 miles an hour.
18: And he didn't even really wind up.
23: Yeah, he probably just did it.
1: Did it have the face on it like the cartoons? It was screaming right there towards him.
21: Yes.
18: And he would just laugh. And then I think he kicked like two or three more. And finally, we go, okay, we get it. Because I was afraid we were going to get killed.
21: Yes.
18: If it hit us in the head. Because there's no way we could have got our hands up in time.
5: Drill him in the butt.
1: Put 21-year-old Donovan in goal. And yes, we're going to stop it. But 54-year-old, no. I'm out the way.
18: And that's the thing,
1: As soon as he brings his leg back to kick it, I'm diving out of the way.
18: That's a good, just take cover.
1: I am not going to take the middle of the three of us, and then I'm just diving on the outside so I know he's going to be accurate. I'm out.
18: I would like to see it if you guys are brave enough to do it. It would be funny to watch.
23: I would do it, but turn my back to it and then just dive whatever way, and if it hits me.
1: How are you going to see anything?
23: I'm not. I said,
1: that's the most ridiculous thing I've heard.
23: That's the whole point. Like, you're not trying to stop it. I said that
18: you're
23: yesterday.
18: You're just trying to guess right.
23: Right, yeah. You just dive one way. Okay, if it hits you, it hits you.
1: Back turn. You don't even know when he's kicking it.
5: That's okay.
1: You're back standing turn. With your back turn. That's dumb.
18: Boy, if it hits you in the middle of the back, too, you would just
23: I know it hurts
18: drop.
23: So bad. Yeah. It'd be better than the face.
18: It's like getting shot by a bazooka. All right, that was a funny conversation.
23: If
18: anyway,
23: we could wear a
1: like hockey goalies,
23: yes. If we can wear a mask with a helmet
21: and skates
23: and a big in a cup, like a big cup or something, then I
18: that would
23: I'm
18: help
23: in.
18: A little bit.
1: Oh, I wouldn't. I definitely need a cup.
6: Ice skates on a soccer field would be horrible.
23: Okay, you'd be stuck in the grass. Couldn't move.
1: That's all I'm going to do.
23: You'd
1: anyway.
23: Break your ankles. Yeah. Okay. You know, if we could, I'm in. If we can wear a full face helmet and cup. And
18: okay,
23: goalie.
18: Like a football helmet?
23: Yeah, something That'd so if better. It hits you in the face, it doesn't kill you.
18: Okay.
23: Yeah. And then we need the goalie
18: glove. Let's get this going. I want to see this.
1: God, that would be a funny visual with the three of us in football helmets with cups.
23: Yeah.
1: And gloves on, and boxing gloves.
23: And also that way if
1: boxing
23: we both
1: gloves.
23: If we guess the opposite directions and we dive into each other, we're okay.
6: And like a Captain America shield.
1: Like Wonder Woman.
18: Okay, fine. Yeah, okay.
23: Like that. And a shield. Yes.
21: And a sword.
23: Yes.
1: Like Jon Snow.
21: Take a swing at the ball.
6: Swing at the ball. So chop it in half.
23: And hockey goalie pads on our legs.
1: But you know what? The ball is still, half of it would go in the net.
6: Yeah, that counts as half a goal.
23: You still wouldn't stop it. You stick up that sword and hit your forearm and snap it in half.
1: You snap me. You saw yourself in half.
18: Right. What are you guys doing today? Gordon said he was horny, but what are you guys doing?
5: I did not say that.
23: Are you?
5: I heard it. No, I didn't.
23: Okay, tell us more.
1: At 12:15, we are going to be joined in studio by the host of The 10. Paige Ellenberger, Steve Noviello will join us in studio to hang with them during our lunch hour. We have our Thursday staples. That's Friday. Am I the Jerk? At 9:55.
18: Okay.
1: And we have Boy Music at 11:30. We'll hear from Christian Parker. We'll talk a little NBA basketball because the draft is next week. So we have a fun show planned today.
18: All right. You guys have a good one.
1: Thank you.
18: That's Donovan, Matt. They are next. That's Smacking Norm.
1: Hey, Norm.
18: Thanks to Baldy. Thanks to Daddy. Hello.
1: What do you have to say?
18: Sheet. For the great Gordo and Junior Miller, I'm Giorgio. We'll talk again in the morning. 6 o'clock on The Ticket.
5: Touch the V.
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11: A better life with Dr. Sanjay Gupta.
12: Heart disease is still the leading cause of death here in the United States and around the world. But what if there was something you could do earlier in life to reduce the odds of becoming a statistic? Well, here in the United States, tens of millions of adults already take a statin to lower their cholesterol. But new guidance put out by the American College of Cardiology and the American Heart Association now emphasize that treating high cholesterol sooner could significantly reduce a person's lifetime risk of heart attack or stroke. How early are we talking? In your 30s, believe it or not. Of course, you need to talk to your doctor about whether statins are right for you, but you should know that the evidence is really starting to stack up that shows the earlier you get a jump on reducing lifelong exposure to plaque-causing lipids and lipoproteins, the better the odds are going to be for you. Make sure you get your cholesterol checked. That's the first step. I'm Dr. Sanjay Gupta, helping you live a better life.
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2: Final day of mandatory minicamp for the Cowboys at the Star. New defensive coordinator Christian Parker emphasizing communication so far this offseason.
3: You're in a position of communication and you're commanding and you're responsible for the checks and things we have to do. It's what you have to do. So whether you say 1,000 words out of these walls or two, it doesn't matter. When we're on that grass, it's a premium.
2: Next up for the Cowboys will be training camp, expected to be in late July in Oxnard. Rangers hoping to dodge a sweep today when they battle the Twins. Texas dropping the first two meetings by a combined 14-4 score. First pitch at 1:35. World number one Scottie Scheffler about to tee off his opening round at the U.S. Open. The Dallas native would complete the career Grand Slam with a victory in the tournament. That is the Ticket Ticker. I'm Ryan Baldwin, Sports Radio 96.7, 1310, The Ticket.
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0: 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This is The Invasion, the world's most dangerous midday show. 9 to 1. Middays here on The Ticket. My name is Donovan Lewis. Alongside my radio partner, he is Matt McLaren. Matt, good morning to you.
1: Good morning, Donnie.
0: Happy Thursday to you, man. Happy Thursday to everyone out there. It is the 18th day of June. We are really thrilled to be with you this morning. We will be visited by the host of The 10, the program that comes on at 10 o'clock on Fox 4. Paige Ellenberger, Steve Noviello will both be in studio. We'll have some fun with them in our lunch hour. We will start our lunch hour today, Matt, talking about those Dallas Cowboys and listening to Christian Parker. He spoke yesterday, the new defensive coordinator from mandatory OTAs out at the Star. Very interested to hear what he has to say. A little boy music and something that we're going to do probably around once a month. And we'll explain more the closer we get to it. That's at 11:30. We'll hop aboard the OSS for other sports stuff at 11:10. Talk a little NBA draft at 10:50. It is Tuesday. It's coming around the corner. The Mavericks with the 9th overall pick. And from what I'm reading, Matt, they and other teams are looking for movement. Teams willing to maybe move up or move down. So we'll see if we'll get some activity like we will in the NFL draft in this upcoming NBA draft, the one that's really, really deep. So we'll get more into that at 10:50. The news with Travis at 10:30. A little World Cup at 10:10. Am I the jerk? Our Thursday staple is at 9:55. You have time to send in those scenarios. Am I the jerk? 1310@gmail.com is that's where you send those in, and we'll have some fun there. And we'll start the program here in about 15 minutes or so, listening to Christian Parker and talking about those Dallas Cowboys as they will wrap up mandatory OTAs today. But the crew, ready to rock with us, left to right on your radio dial. There is Baldy, there is Travis, and of course, there is the tip sheet. You know, I try to do a couple of things with different things in my life as we try to ride cars until the wheels fall off. I just don't, if I see a new car and it's great, I love it. Oh my gosh, that would be wonderful. Until my car stops working, I won't even think about getting another car. I've gotten at least 150,000 miles on every single car that I've owned.
1: That's impressive. I've only had one car go 150.
0: Yeah, I've had a couple of cars go at least 250. One went about 260, 265, the Ford Sportrac I had.
1: That's amazing.
0: I rode that thing until the wheels, seriously, literally. And the first one, my Geo Prism. And I feel the same way about the car that I have right now. I also kind of feel the same way about electronics, mainly my phone. When they have some new iPhone, whatever it is, I just don't have to have it. As long as my phone is working, then I'm fine. I may be getting to that point because
1: with my phone.
0: Because yesterday there were a couple of instances where I thought I was going to get text messages, and I didn't get them until 12:43 a.m. Like I had like a series of like 7-8 messages just roll in at that particular time.
1: That'll do it to you, man.
0: And they were about 5 or 6 hours after the original person sent them. So I think, oh no, like, is this the beginning of the end?
1: Is it still holding the charge okay, or do you feel like you have to charge it constantly?
0: Man, I don't feel like it because I don't panic when my phone gets to a certain level. Like, we were having this discussion when we went out to dinner the other night with my cousin and her husband. Like, when their phone gets to, like, 45%, they panic. They have to plug it in. They have to charge it. My phone can get to 4 before I even think about plugging. I don't care. Like, I don't panic that way, so I don't feel like I have my phone plugged in all the time.
1: Yeah.
0: And, yeah, it's a little older, and the juice will go down, I think, a little quickly, but that doesn't bother me because it gets to 3 or 4%. You plug it in, it charges up, you take it off, you do it again, and it gets to 3 or 4%. You plug it in, you do it again. That's no big deal. So I don't have the phone that's going to hold the charge all day, even if you're using it. That's what the newer phones will do. I acknowledge that this thing is a little older, but I'm fine as long as it's working. But if I'm going to get text messages like 5 hours after people send them, then it may be time, and I'm really, really disappointed. I don't want to start this process over.
1: What model is it?
0: Well, I think I'm rolling like an 11.
1: Yeah, it's probably about that time, because I got a new phone at the end of last year in December, and I had an iPhone XR, and I just went up to the 16. I didn't get the brand new one.
2: Right.
1: But I got the 16. And mine had a problem where it would overheat and shut itself down. It wouldn't, like, if I did not carry a charger with me, that it would just drain it in a hurry. And it started to operate a little slow. But once you start noticing things like that, it's time to change it.
2: Yeah, I have an 11.
3: See, I had the 11, and I replaced mine because of all those same issues that Matt was having, where it feels like
1: a
3: heat brick, and once it starts getting hot...
2: Yeah, it's pretty hot. It'll stop.
3: Juice will just go.
2: And I was outside with my phone, so maybe that kind of hurt as far as getting the messages, but, you know, if you have even a newer model, it may overheat, but you're still getting your messages. That's the one thing that... If it starts delaying messages by hours, then I'm definitely going to have to think about getting rid of it. Because if I'm talking on the phone in the car, and I'm going hands-free, so it's fine. And even sometimes at home, I'll just have it on speakerphone. It's not a lot of times I'll have it up to my ear when I'm talking. And even that, sometimes it's a little bit lower in volume. But I'm trying to hold off. I'm trying to see how long I can ride this thing out. I don't want to get a new phone. I don't want to start over with those payments.
1: It gets frustrating. You should see what happens, but man, it's once it starts heating and you got to carry a charger around, that started to drive me insane. I was like, okay. And then when it finally, I mean, my phone at the end was getting to the point where it's shutting down, not every day, but probably every other day, just it would be overheated. And I was like, okay, I'm not doing this anymore. And having problems with apps, like I said, where it's like, man, I had to restart it all the time. It was ridiculous. The crazy thing is, much like a new car, when you get your new phone, you're like, man, why didn't I do this earlier?
2: I know.
1: It works so much better. It holds a charge. Everything runs faster. You have way more memory. The camera on it is better. All those types of things.
2: I don't really care about pictures, though.
1: A lot of that. I'm the same way, but you do notice it. Man, I got a friend, my buddy Ian, that you met on Saturday. He doesn't have an iPhone. He has a Samsung or whatever it is. The camera on that thing, his pictures are unbelievable.
2: And that's probably the majority of phones right now. When you upgrade and the quality of the photos, fantastic. And I just don't think it'll make me take more just because the quality is there.
1: I personally don't.
2: I'm always just in the moment. And I don't even think about taking pictures. So I don't care about that. And if someone's around me with a better phone, you can take the picture and just send it to me. And that works perfectly for me.
1: Do you still, when you run your GPS and everything, it operates fine?
2: For right now, yeah.
1: Okay, yeah, and that was another big problem with me is that my GPS started to malfunction where it would show. I think I told you guys, like, I'd be coming here, and it would show me in the middle of the lake, and then it would just constantly be rerouting, because it thought I was off from where I'm like, I'm on the road.
2: There are a few times that's happened.
1: And then if I tried to listen to music and run my driving app at the same time, one of them wouldn't work. So the music would either glitch or the driving thing would glitch. And so that's one of the main motivators. I was like, okay, this thing is done. Like, I have run it to the end.
2: I've already lost my Clippers. I've had those forever. And they just died on me when I got back from Cabo.
1: What did you do?
2: I threw them away.
1: Did you get new ones?
2: No.
1: See, I look at me. Dude, I fear this because I have...
4: Scissor me.
1: So I have one that I use on my body that is different than the one I use on my face. And the one I use on my face, I've been using for years.
2: I'm attached to it.
1: I know the perfect length and everything. And dude, I'm so horrified of getting a new one.
2: You know what you're going to get.
1: Yes.
2: You're so used to it.
1: And you go, what if I get the wrong length and then I shave half my face off? I mean, my beard, not my actual face.
2: I didn't know.
1: It'd be kind of weird if I had half face.
2: Hey, you look like a
3: Two-Face.
2: Like a Batman character.
3: Yeah, would be so happy.
2: I have to talk like this out of my bone face part.
1: I didn't realize.
3: He's not a pirate.
1: He sounded like it right there.
3: He's a politician.
2: I didn't know how attached I could be to a set of Clippers.
1: Because I
2: took it to Cabo with me.
1: Right.
2: And I think I did.
1: That you use on your face and your head?
2: Yeah, face. Yeah. Well, it's just face. I shave my hair with razor.
1: That's right, yeah.
2: And I used it in Cabo, and then it won't hold a charge. I know they're old, and I know if I leave it like I pack it and it's unplugged, that it's not going to be charged. So when I got back home, you know, I turned it on. I was like, oh, that's right. I packed it, so it's not working. I just have to charge it. And I charged it for like 2 days. And when I came back to use it, nothing. And I left it on the charger again, thinking, okay, maybe I had it in the wrong plug.
1: The
2: and
1: worst.
2: Then I kept it charged for another 2 days, came back, nothing. And you want to talk about feeling awful when I had to let those go. I just never thought I'd be attached to a pair of clippers. But they have been with me probably for a decade. And it was time to go, but my goodness.
1: Yeah, I've had mine longer than that.
2: And I have another set that I can use. It's a newer set and it looks great. I just don't know as far as the guard goes what the length is, and
1: right.
2: I'm just nervous to even try it. I'm a mess.
1: No, I think that that's very normal.
4: What a mess.
1: We all have certain things that we use regularly that you become accustomed to, that when something like that stops working and you got to replace it, then you run into the problem of, well, great, they don't have that anymore.
2: I almost made my wife dress up. You remember the episode of The Cosby Show where they had a funeral for Rudy's goldfish? I almost had the same thing with the clippers. Seriously, man, I was hurt.
3: Your 21-gun salute.
2: And I'm trying to say, all right, if you can branch out. And again, it is like the phone. Okay, you can upgrade and get this set and all that. No, I almost want to get the exact same thing, but I don't even know if that's available. That was an old-school set of clippers, and now I'm hurting.
1: It's like that
3: the same
1: with a lot
3: brand
1: of things.
3: the new model of what the equivalent of what you used to have. It's probably AI. It'll got a printer on it and everything for you.
2: Now, who wants that?
3: You can print out a picture of yourself and then kind
2: of know what I'm getting with that set of clippers, and it was great.
1: I
2: we've
1: feel
2: been
1: you.
2: Through everything together.
1: I 100% feel you. The length of the thing is what freaks me out the most, because I know exactly what it is. I clean them all the time. I hope that they last. I've had them for probably 15 years, and they work great. But I run into that problem. It's not even electronic stuff. It's the shorts that I sleep in. They don't make that exact anymore. Now, I, at the time, realized I should probably buy more of these. So I have four pair that I rotate and wash regularly, of course. I'm sleeping in them. But one of them, the waistband, has gone out, and it has a tie. But
2: so still not the same.
1: They're supposed to stay on you even if you don't tie them tight. And so one pair I have to tie as tight as possible. Then it feels really weird. I'm like, man, if these go out, I got to find new shorts to sleep in. And then it'll feel weird on my stuff. And then I don't know that, will I be able to sleep? Will I be, oh, that's different. You can't do it.
2: Man, you sleep so cold, I would figure you would just either just have your underwear on or you're nude.
1: I can't sleep nude, man. I cannot do that. I think it's because I sweat too much and you get the stickage where it sticks to your leg a little and that drives you a little nuts. But, not no pun intended, but
5: so to speak,
1: I just get really hot at night. I mean, I've got a fan on and I sleep with my air down really chilly. I mean, you guys know that from Atlanta last year. And I still, there are still times where
2: I think
1: I will
2: put
1: wake
2: on a
1: up
2: hoodie
1: hot.
2: In Atlanta.
3: I wore long underwear.
2: It was so cold.
1: And I was still hot. And I had the fan in that room going as I don't know what it is about me that I just sleep hot. And there are nights where I sweat, even despite that. And I don't know what it is.
2: Yeah, I went from being fully clothed, sleeping, to now, if I have on a pair of shorts or a shirt, then, yeah, we're not sleeping well. Unless it's 12 degrees inside.
1: I can't sleep in a shirt.
3: Yeah, the shirt's a no-go.
1: It's impossible.
2: Well, it used to be possible. If it's cold outside, I used to
6: seem impossible.
3: I feel like I'm choking.
2: Long sleeve shirt and long pants.
6: Ugh.
1: I've got to
2: be. It's cold.
3: You sleep with socks on?
2: If it's cold enough, yeah.
3: Ugh, gross. That's nasty.
1: Yeah, I can't do it. And a lot of the times, I will stick my
2: I'm
1: feet
2: past
1: out
2: that
1: from under
2: now,
1: the covers.
2: I'm past
3: at least
2: that.
3: One foot out.
1: Right.
3: You don't want the monster to get you.
6: Feet.
2: It's not 28. It's the
1: me.
2: Invasion.
1: It's me just standing in the dark.
2: Oh, my gosh. I would
6: drink this IPA.
2: Yeah, I'll wake up terrified.
1: Here it is.
2: There's some kale.
6: Try these nuts.
2: Ugh.
1: Jeez.
2: God, dude.
1: I did start
6: watch
2: what
6: nuts.
2: Are you doing? Don't turn your mic off if you're so proud of yourself with that one. Leave it on and laugh. Leave it on.
6: What are you talking about?
2: Leave it on.
6: What?
2: All right. Am I the Jerk? It's at 9:55. Am I the Jerk 1310 at gmail.com. You still have time to send in those scenarios. But coming up next, Cowboys mandatory mini camps are underway. Still going. The last day is today. And we'll hear from Christian Parker next here on The Ticket.
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17: 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There's a term for that. Social offloading. And experts we talked to warned that this habit could be stunting emotional growth, leaving an already isolated generation who came of age during the pandemic even less prepared for the messiness of human interaction. Sure, AI can help you polish whatever it is you're looking to say, but that's not very human, right? 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Psychiatrists we talked to encouraged turning to family or friends when you're struggling to express yourself. They are keen to help. I'm Dr. Sanjay Gupta, helping you live a better life.
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2: 9:36 Thursday morning here with the Invasion. It's Donovan Lewis, Matt McLaren. Am I the jerk? Sometimes. Sometimes it's you, guy in the silver truck behind me in traffic this morning. But we'll find out together. 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That's in 15 minutes because yesterday afternoon, as the Cowboys go through OTAs, and these are mandatory, everybody's got to be there. We got the opportunity yesterday. He spoke for about 15, 16 minutes, the new defensive coordinator of the Dallas Cowboys, Christian Parker. And I thought, listening to him speak, it's similar to me the way that Coach Schottenheimer speaks. And we talked about this last year when they made the announcement that, hey, Shotty's going to be the guy. He's going to be the head coach. The way that he communicates and the way that he can express his thoughts is so different than what we're used to that it makes you like the guy.
3: And plus, I wonder when the last hire for the Cowboys had everyone as excited as Christian Parker.
2: Man, it's been...
3: I mean, the Parcells hire.
2: I was going to say Parcells comes to mind.
3: The one that everyone
2: was stoked about Parcells,
3: right? That has to be the last time.
2: I was excited about Dan Quinn because even though he had failed, and everybody always talks, "Well, yeah, but they lost the Super Bowl." He coached in the Super Bowl and was a damn good defensive coordinator, and so I was excited when they brought him over. And he had a little bit more that you could point to that you felt like you knew. Christian Parker is exciting because it's so different, it feels like. The Cowboys don't do
3: this. It's the first time they've had some young whippersnapper coming in with new ideas since Jimmy.
2: Yeah,
3: and that was so controversial because of who he followed that there is not too much excitement because everyone was pissed about Jerry and the way he handled Tom Landry. So the last time, they had someone with new, fresh ideas that's didn't have any head coaching experience in the pros before. That's a long time ago. And then this hire that's, I think, was universally praised and loved by everyone around the league,
2: right,
3: bringing him in, puts a bit of a target on you, I think, as far as, all right, you have a couple of games where the defense isn't up to par and people will throw their hands up. What the heck is going on? Why isn't this fixed already? So it may be a little bit of an impossible arc that he's going to have to live up to, but everyone is saying that this is going to be improved. So this is, again, for a coordinator here, I think you're right. Dan Quinn may have moved the needle a bit, but not like this.
2: Not like this because it's so different than anything they did.
3: Yes.
2: A guy that had no, hell, not even head coach experience, defensive coordinating experience.
3: Right.
2: That everybody, to your point, you seem to hear around the league like, oh, man, they nailed this, which excites you. And it should excite you. And, of course, Caleb Downs excites us. And, obviously, I freaked out when they drafted him when we were up in Pittsburgh. I love the pick. I think everybody does. And here's Christian Parker, the Cowboys' new defensive coordinator, talking about Caleb Downs and what he's seen from him so far.
4: Yeah, he has. I mean, he's as advertised. We spent significant time with him before the draft process. So we had a good feel on who he was and knew some people at Ohio State, at Alabama, in terms of how he was on the day-to-day that we maybe didn't see in that 30 visit or at the combine. But he's been doing great. He's a worker. You know, he looks for coaching. He craves that. He wants to be corrected. He wants more information. And he works as hard as he can with the extras and everything else. So it's been good. He's been good to work with. And I think that he's trying to advance at the right rate. You know, I think that we try to lessen those expectations in terms of what goes on outside of these walls. There's a certain process to take as a rookie in general in the National Football League, and we try to abide by that process.
3: No, I like hearing that, and it's a little bit different, and they're definitely not on the same level. So when I give this example, I understand that it's not on the same level, and the expectations are surely different. But the difference you hear in Jaden Blue trying to adjust to the league, to a number one overall pick that you traded up to get that has all the expectations in the world, and Caleb Downs, you would think sometimes it may be a little difficult to explain what the heck he's going to have to go through and the expectations and what you have to go on outside of this. And when you hear that and trying to manage and control everything about your rookie year, because it all matters. What happens inside of the star and whatever they're doing in those meeting rooms, I think that's the easy part. The expectations of this franchise and how to control yourself outside of it and make sure that you're a pro outside of that is a whole different thing. So to hear him say that, and they're managing and trying to control everything about that to make this process a little bit easier to where he can show his skills on the field, is something that's definitely needed.
5: Yes, and he's going to be under high scrutiny. He's going to be under the microscope more so than it feels like a lot of first-round picks have been in the past, just because of the hype that he came out of with.
3: Dude, the hype, I feel, is even more than when they drafted Michael Parsons.
5: I would totally agree with that.
3: And the,
5: much more so.
3: I don't want to say the savior, because that's a little too far. I think Christian Parker is wearing that hat more than Caleb Downs. But with everyone truly excited about this pick, he has a lot on his plate and a lot on his shoulders as far as trying to make sure that this defense is going to be a lot better than it was last year. So it's a little bit of pressure.
5: It's funny that you say that about Christian Parker, because Tim Kalishaw of the Dallas Morning News, of course you hear him in the fall with the Musers on the Pigskin panel every week. Tim asked Christian Parker that question about, how do you view being the defensive coordinator and franchise savior? And he said, defensive coordinator, yes, I embrace that, but franchise savior, no, because it's not just me. It's the team. It's everybody here. And kind of, it was a quick answer, but it was funny that Kalishaw asked him that. And the other thing, we've talked about this a lot, and I think this was something the Cowboys missed drastically for the bulk of last season until they made the trade for Quinnen Williams. The leaders on defense, when they had traded... Not, I don't even know that the unit viewed Micah as a leader, but DeMarcus Lawrence and Jordan Lewis for sure were leaders of that defense that were not in the room in camp last year going through this process, and that's something that they need to figure out. And Christian Parker was asked about that, is who is emerging as leaders on this defense?
4: Yeah, I think, you know, everything starts up front. So I would say, you know, with Quinnen and Kenny, Rashawn coming in, you know, those guys have taken a significant step forward in terms of just the pro habits. You know, those guys have rookies in their rooms, but they affect the whole defense. Those guys have really taken the bull by the horns in terms of how we practice, you know, the strain and effort it takes, and just leading by example, their habits in the meeting room, pre-practice, post-practice. Those guys are true professionals. So I would say it starts with them.
3: Leading by example is one thing. Being comfortable enough to grab someone by their face mask and tell them what they're doing wrong and what they need to correct is another thing. I don't think we can stress enough how these guys have come up playing football their entire lives. And coaches will say something. And, yeah, sometimes it will stick. But the majority of the times, if they're really getting after them, it could be one in one ear and out the other.
5: Sure.
3: But a peer is saying that exact same thing. It hits different. And every single locker room needs that.
5: Yep.
3: And that was lacking last year, I do believe, that person that's going to make sure that when they correct them, it's not an eye roll, it's not approaching you in a way that you're being, you know, condescending or anything like that. It's a fine approach to try and see if you can be the leader of men. And I don't think that can be overstated. And with DeMarcus Lawrence and Jordan Lewis, you lost two big ones.
5: Sure.
3: And I think sometimes if you have people who are almost forced into it because they're so good, but they don't know how to talk to people or don't know how to get their point across, then it could go the reverse of how you want it to go.
5: Yeah.
3: And they definitely lack that. So when he says Quinnen Williams and Rashawn Gary and he's in Kenny Clark, but he's saying leading by example, you need a little more than that, I think.
5: And I think him talking about how they have rookies in their rooms, meaning in their meeting rooms and when they're breaking off into position groups and that type of thing, and being able to have that. And leading by example can also, to your point, I think it kind of goes hand in hand of, I can come talk to you and tell you, you need to be doing this, because when you look at me, you know
3: I'm doing the same thing, right? If it's taking notes, listening attentively, or on time,
5: right.
3: You know, all those little things, yeah, you do have a guy that will look that way and well say, if he can do that, then I can do that exact right. same thing. So leading by example is needed. I'm not saying it's, you know, just totally throw that away, but I think it's the guy that you can come to and say, man, I just don't feel like I'm doing this right. And how you see people after practice at training camp, when they're one-on-one and it's a right. veteran and a rookie and he's working with him on a particular move or doing things like this and doing things like that, I think that goes way further than a coach doing that exact same thing.
5: And then this next cut I thought was interesting because of the way that he designs, and we all know this. You hear it a lot on offense with the banana spider, Z slat fudge, or whatever it could be, and the weird terminology that people are listening for. Well, they do that on defense as well. And Christian Parker kind of talked about his play call language and where that comes from and how he designs that.
4: It's a long process because there's like there are different word banks, you know, so there's an Excel document that lives on my desktop. That's, I mean, you know, you got weapons, NBA teams, insects, whatever, you know, and it's like, well, do we have enough inventory here that's going to fit this type of scheme, or do we have enough S&W words or F&B words or whatever it might be. So it takes a lot to go into that. We try to be intentional with that in terms of those words having meaning, certain letters having meaning. And just, you don't want to have, you know, 5-6 word play calls when teams are going fast and guys have to communicate that in the huddle and outside of it. So being able to condense that and have those things being very direct is a good process to go through. And I think our guys have embraced it.
3: Well, that's definitely what they need, communication, yeah. and to yeah. fix that, because that was the main issue. Yeah, yeah, talent issues, of course. But, man, just seeing those guys in week 8 and 9 mm-hmm. looking like they have no idea where they're supposed to be or what's going on, or, you know, wide receivers running wide open consistently, that sucks, man. And if you kind of, I don't want to say dumb it down or simplify it a bit, but if you know exactly where you're supposed to be, that is like key one in everything. There are times where the offense is going to win and they're going to just make a better play than you do, even, you know, on a particular play. But if you're sure. where you're supposed to be, you can go out there and try and make a play. And that's the one thing that everyone could see visibly, what was wrong with this defense and their lack of communication. And hey, and they're going fast. You got to make sure you know exactly what you're doing. That's the start. So you're hearing everything that you need to hear from Christian Parker. And I think, you know, and we'll get more into what he had to say at the start of our lunch hour at 11:55. But I think if you're fired up about the hire, because it has been different from what the Cowboys usually
5: sure,
3: do.
5: Very much so.
3: This is not going to, I think,
5: no.
3: kind of stem what how excited that you are about what the potential of how better this defense can be, but because it has to be.
5: 34 years old, if I recall correctly, and to hear he feels he, again, it's like Schottenheimer. When you hear somebody talk, you kind of get an idea of how they appeal to players. And you can certainly, when you hear him break some of those things down and the way he sees things, you can see the appeal of why went through the interview process. He obviously was above everybody else.
3: Right, right. All right, it's 9:49. It's the Invasion. We'll go back into more what Christian Parker had to say, the new defensive coordinator for the Cowboys from mandatory OTAs, at the start of our lunch hour at 11:55. We will get into the World Cup at 10:10. But coming up next, it's our weekly staple, Am I the Jerk? You have time. Am I the Jerk? 1310@gmail.com. 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
14: Eating a healthy diet is not only good for you physically, it can also keep your brain sharp as you age. According to a new study out of China, people who most closely followed the MIND diet slowed aging in key structures inside their brains by more than 2 years. The MIND diet is a combination of the Mediterranean diet, which we talk a lot about, and the DASH diet, which stands for Dietary Approaches to Stop Hypertension. All three of these diets are similar, but the MIND diet puts more of an emphasis on berries, beans, leafy green vegetables, fish, poultry, whole grains, olive oil, and nuts. You're not going to eat foods with a lot of saturated fat. We're talking cheese, butter, red meat, or anything fried. You really don't have to eat like this 100% of the time. That's the key. Just do the best that you can. I'm Dr. Sanjay Gupta, helping you live a better life.
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1: I don't need to hear anything from anybody. 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You hit a ball in the gap, run. 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

0: Ticker brought to you by Chariot Energy and Twin Peaks Each Drink Scenic Views. Cowboys are at the Star, finishing up mandatory minicamp today. Defensive coordinator Christian Parker is taking steps to make the defense easier to communicate.
1: There's so many things to process from the play call to the snap. The best that I can shorten that process for them by being very direct and making sure that we get constant reps of that, then I'll try to put it on my plate, not theirs.
0: Training camp will start up for the Cowboys in late July. Jack Leiter on the mound for the Rangers series finale against the Twins. The right-hander has allowed 11 runs in two June starts. Only 9 of them earned, 1:35 first pitch. And Shinnecock Hills proving difficult for the early wave of golfers at the U.S. Open. Sam Burns leads at just 2 under. Even the top names can't make any headway. Rory McIlroy, Ludvig Åberg, 1 under. Scotty Scheffler, even par. Ticker also service of the Frisco Rough Riders. The Frisco Rough Riders are back home. Highlights include Dallas Black Giants alternate jerseys on Friday, Bluey on Saturday and Sunday, fireworks Friday, and on Father's Day Sunday. 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That is the Ticket Ticker. 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
4: 9:59, it's a Thursday morning here with The Invasion. Donovan Lewis, Matt McLaren. We'll talk a little World Cup as it continues forth after the game yesterday here in DFW. Got to wait until Monday for the next one. But the Americans play tomorrow once again. It's coming your way here in 15 minutes. But right now, as we always try to find out at this time on a Thursday, am I the jerk?
5: Am I the jerk? 1310 at gmail.com. That's where you send in those scenarios. We have some fun with that, so let's get started. My mother loves emojis and is a megaphone for all things family, constantly creating multiple group texts for every family event, sickness, births, birthdays, etc. Most of the groups consist of the same people, give or take a cousin or sibling. I've asked my mom to keep the emojis to a minimum and please stop creating new group texts for every family event. I understand technology is not her friend, but she keeps up with the emojis and additional group text, even increasing the emojis just because she loves me. I've recently started responding with fart memes, TikToks, reels, anything involving farts to these group texts to prevent her from including me. I have received negative responses from my sister and wife regarding these replies, but as I told them, I have asked multiple times nicely to not include me on these events. I know my siblings and children's birthdays, but my mother will not respect my request. Am I the jerk for sending these responses, or is my mother a jerk for not listening to my request?
4: Yes, you're the jerk.
5: I also understand that Donovan would never call a mother a jerk, but you understand what I mean.
4: He's the jerk. I mean, your mom just loves you. And if she's older,
5: there are people who cannot stand a group text.
4: Then you know what you can do? You can mute it so it doesn't give you notifications and then just delete it when they're done.
6: Because anybody else, yeah, you can be mad at them for the group text. You can.
4: It's your mom.
6: Yeah, it's mom. That's sort of the line of.
4: She loves you.
6: Whatever it is she's got going on, unfortunately for you, you're just going to have to acquiesce.
5: And if you just look down and you see the group text, you don't even have to read it or
6: right,
5: respond.
6: It's over. Right?
5: I'm always, yeah, you're right. It's your mom.
4: You can mute it.
5: My mom is not even thinking about engaging in group text. So I don't have this problem.
6: Well, my mom is.
5: Has she really?
6: She'll start a group text on you.
5: My mom responds to texts like she responds to phone calls. Short and sweet.
6: My mom will send a paragraph, like several paragraphs in a row and several different text messages in a group text. It's awesome.
4: That's way better than the every single sentence of what should be a paragraph text like your 15-year-old does.
5: Yeah, that
6: sucks too.
4: I'm like, this could have been an entire, like, this is one thought.
5: So would you rather have
6: 40
5: one?
6: Sentences in separate text messages?
5: Would you have one big one or
4: one
5: 10
4: big one?
5: Separate ones?
4: I'd rather have
6: neither. Don't send any of that.
4: I
6: I'm
4: would
6: not reading that
4: rather
6: book.
4: Have one big one.
5: And I wonder if the mom is using the emojis correctly. Like, she may put out there that means something totally
4: best.
5: Different that she
4: awesome.
5: Intended it to be.
6: Eggplant, peach.
5: Like, Mom, no. Please, dear God, no. Don't send that. Yeah, I'm a part of multiple group texts. And I mean multiple. But I haven't muted anyone. I just, you know, you look down, and sometimes you may get a little frustrated by being in it. It goes a long way, but, you know, it is what it is. We're not paying by the text anymore.
4: Very true, we're not. I only have, outside of, like, you guys and maybe a couple of others where it's two people in a threesome text.
6: Mm-hmm. Nice.
4: Hey, I only have one that I would consider a group text, and that's my fantasy football league where there's 12 of us. But that's not even a text. It's on GroupMe. And we blow that thing up, not daily, but almost every day. There's something going on in there.
5: Yeah,
4: and it gets to the point sometimes I'm like, okay, and I mute it. They get on certain stuff.
5: See, I don't mute anything. I just kind of look down, and I just don't pay attention. But you look down, and then all of a sudden, your little bubble notification thing has like 45. You go, what the hell have I missed? And you click on it, and it's all the same group text that you haven't responded to. But then they are lighting it up.
6: Not sure I've ever seen 45, but I hear what you're saying.
5: I have. It's going in.
6: You are popular.
5: Man, I'm fine. I'm fine with it, though. Keep it going. So I'm going to say, I'm going to agree with my co-host and everyone here. It's your mom.
7: Fart blaster.
5: And you know what? Keep blasting the fart memes if you want to. I'm pretty sure there's someone in the group text that's enjoying those. Let's all have some fun.
4: Well, apparently, if your mom, your wife, and your sister are being like, hey, can we not do those, and you're still doing it, it's...
6: Maybe they need to grow up a little bit, too. Chill out.
5: Who doesn't like a good fart?
4: Apparently, women don't find it as entertaining as we do.
5: That's what they say, until one is really funny.
6: There are fart households and non-fart households.
4: But it's like, come on, you know, let one go. I want to hear one from you.
5: Okay. I don't think anyone's ever.
6: Why'd you say
5: that
6: it like that?
5: Right.
6: Look at him like that. Ugh.
5: I don't know if that's going to ever be presented like that at my home.
6: It was weirdly charged.
4: I'm presenting here with you in this studio. I need permission.
5: You do need permission because you're way too open about that.
4: George gave me permission.
5: No, he can't.
4: In this chair, and you shut it down.
6: He breaks that chair in every morning for you.
4: You know, when I sit down, it's a little warm. I'm like, thanks, George.
5: Just in a shared space.
4: Like, I got you, buddy.
5: We just have to respect. At home, free reign. In a shared work environment.
8: George is George.
4: Do y'all ever feel like you might fart a lot in your sleep, and then when you wake up, your room smells like fart? Does that happen to you guys?
8: What?
6: That might be the greatest question that has ever been issued on this show.
5: If that's not on a throw pillow somewhere, I don't know what throw pillows are.
6: T-shirts or ticket stuff.
5: Something.
4: I feel like that's got to happen to other people.
5: I think you're alone in this, man. It's just your butt.
4: You don't think you fart in your sleep?
5: Oh, I know I do, but I don't.
4: Have you ever woken up because you farted in your sleep and it woke you up?
5: I don't remember.
4: Yeah, that happened to me.
5: I think I've snored that I will wake myself up if I'm snoring.
4: Okay, so kind of the same thing, but other end.
5: Yeah. A butt snore.
6: The snores are a lot closer to your ears.
4: That's true.
5: It's a butt snore.
4: It's got that power, man. It reverberates.
5: All right. Yeah, I know. Because you're not ashamed to do it in here in this studio.
4: That is not. I have not done that in a long time since you got really mad that one time.
5: Yeah, I did get mad.
4: You did, and so I really try not to.
5: Thank you. I appreciate it.
9: I'm not done.
5: Hold it in. Hi, Matt and Donnie. Yesterday, as you were reminding listeners about this week's Am I the Jerk segment, I was pulling into a gas station of my choosing to fill up. This station has about 40 pumps. And as I'm driving around them, I realized all but two of them were marked as out of order. I know people run inside to grab something to drink or whatever while the gas is pumping, but in this situation, am I the jerk for feeling annoyed that the people inside were just taking up one of the pumps? Or should these people realize the situation and move their car after filling up before going inside? By the way, regarding last week, you guys and any men peeing in the shower are not jerks. It's called multitasking, and they may not admit it, but the ladies do it too. Thank you. Thanks for all you do. Love listening to the show. From one of our female P1s.
4: See, she understands. She gets it.
5: And yes, I know it feels convenient that you're just going to run in and grab something out of the gas station after you pump. But I would say if you're going to do that, pump the gas, walk in, and then come back out to save some time. But if you're done and you're finished, get in your car, pull forward, and then walk into the gas station. Kind That's the only possible solution for this.
4: I always gauge to see how busy it is. Because generally when I go to get gas after the show up by where I live, there's like two pumps or two people at the place and there's 18 pumps. So then if I had to go in, I don't think it's that big of a deal. But if it's busy or you realize, man, there's only one or two pumps open, you should move your car.
6: Yeah, I agree. I'll run this move quite a bit, but it's as soon as the gas pump starts pumping, I'm heading inside, and it's never like a bathroom break or I don't know what I need. It's not a shopping trip.
5: Yeah,
6: it's I want to go get my soda and my snack or whatever it is, and I'm out.
5: Although I don't like the fact that you leave your car while your gas is pumping.
6: I lock the door.
5: I feel like you should stay around.
6: You're probably right.
5: And you know my other rule is that no matter the weather, fellas, you never go sit down inside the car where you're pumping gas. Ever.
6: It's a violation.
5: It is.
4: Yeah, I never do. I always just wait, stand by it, even if it's really cold or whatever.
5: Raining, whatever. Usually it's covered, so you're fine from the rain. But if it's 2 degrees outside and you need to get gas, you stay outside. And that's what I would teach my son. And I don't have one, so...
6: The Donovan Independent School
5: District. Oh, my gosh. That will be a separate, maybe a 6 weeks. And we'll go out and practice,
6: yeah,
5: too.
6: Courtesy 101.
5: In the extreme cold weather. We're going out and pumping gas in the cold weather. You stay outside or you fail this class. It's pass or fail. Man, why don't I?

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1: Dogs have to eat. I don't know why, but they have to eat.
2: Am I the jerk?
1: I got to the place. I didn't know what time they closed. So I got to the place probably about 8 minutes before they closed. Because when I walked in, the guy at the front definitely let me know, we close in 8 minutes. I apologize because I didn't know what time they closed, and I don't like, and it started to get a little crowded. There were like four people that walked in after me when it was about to close. So I gather my big bag of food and I go to a counter. There was no one up there checking out. No one. And they have three separate counters that you can go to check out. So I had no clue which one was going to eventually be the one that I have to pay. So a guy walked behind me. And when I put the bag down and the cashier finally came out, I was at one. He walked over to two.
2: Chose the wrong line again.
1: I chose the wrong line, as I will do.
3: No way!
1: But when it was like, hey, and he looked at me, right, and said, I can help you over here. But the guy behind me went first because he was there behind me. So he could easily walk around.
4: Uh-oh.
1: And then didn't even look back and acknowledge, like, oh, man, you were there first. He just went and...
5: Well, that guy is the jerk.
1: Yeah, he is. And then the cashier tried to squash the situation and say, well, you know, he was in line first, and he looked over and then still put his stuff down and paid for it.
6: Yeah.
2: That's a power move.
1: I was like, yeah, man, you just go right ahead.
2: Yeah, that guy's definitely the jerk.
1: I don't want to confront him.
2: No.
5: Did you say anything?
1: I said, no, man, go right ahead. What do you want me to say?
7: Matt would have been all over him.
5: I would have just said something like that.
2: Yeah, he would have been mumbling behind him.
5: I'd be like, no, it's okay. He's obviously got to get out of here. Nobody taught him how lines work.
1: Okay,
5: I get it.
1: Now, see, that, I don't feel like I was in that much of a rush to say that, but I did want him to feel that, man, maybe the next time I need to acknowledge the line that is in front of me.
2: It's not about the rush. It's about the principle.
1: It is the principle. And I don't know if the lesson was learned.
5: No, he obviously doesn't care.
2: He learned that he can do that.
5: That guy goes and takes...
1: So you think I'm just feeding into it?
2: Yeah.
1: Like, is it my responsibility to say something?
2: Kind of.
1: Yes. So we can not have that happen
5: again. And the cashier said something and pointed it out to the guy that he was in the wrong. You should have been like, I mean, technically, dude, I should go ahead of you.
2: Because cashier guy has nothing in on this. Like, you both are going to be gone in the next 5 minutes. He just wants to check you out and get you out of here.
1: He's trying to get the hell to the house.
2: He does not care. He just wants to...
1: As long as all you nerds out of here when it's closing time so we can, you know,
5: we now
1: follow procedure.
2: Get your wet dog food and get out of here.
1: Yeah, and I get that the dude is definitely a jerk. I understand that. But I feel like, is that in my mind, am I allowed to say that's a teachable moment for that young man?
5: Yes. I think so.
1: And say something.
5: Yes.
2: At least let them
1: know. So I'm a jerk because I didn't.
5: You're not a jerk for not saying anything, but you can say something. That person was in the wrong, and there's no way around that.
2: Like, even if you're just like, you know, technically I was up here first. And we both just have a couple of things here. It feels like the natural order should be that I get checked out first. And then when he pushes back, then there's no doubt what you're dealing with. And you're like, okay, whatever, man. If it matters that much
1: But
2: to
1: then
2: you.
1: I have to moonwalk back. Well, who wants to do that?
2: Well, that you're only going to get what you want by asking.
1: Okay, next I will take the Matt approach next time.
2: I don't know about that. Maybe somewhere in the middle.
8: Bitch ass MF-er.
1: Okay, I'm not going to say
2: again.
1: That. That's just too extreme.
2: Excuse me,
1: I can't
2: bitch
1: say
2: ass
1: that.
2: MF-er.
5: I don't think I would say that. Just point out you've erred.
2: Yeah, look at the facts.
1: We need teachable moments. All right.
5: Plus, you can even say, it's not just me. The guy checking you out is telling you that I should have gone.
1: That's a lot of explaining to him. If I just let him go, he'll get out of here quickly, and then I can go.
5: Or you just go, hey, man, you see that self-checkout, and you take a whole cart up there, don't you? 10 items or less.
1: It's a pet store. They didn't have that.
5: No, I just meant anywhere. Because that guy that did that is the full cart and 10 items or less guy. Same person. You know what I'm talking about?
1: Okay. So, lesson learned. I will have a teachable moment next time this happens to me.
9: Okay. Yeah, you are a big jerk.
1: And I'll come to work with a black eye and a couple teeth missing.
2: Content is king. If you get beat up, that's at least a couple segments.
1: At least.
2: Yeah.
1: Well, thank you. I appreciate that.
5: They won't fight.
1: I appreciate that.
2: Lunch with an ass beat.
1: All right, it's 10:13. That's Am I the Jerk? We do it every single Thursday at 9:55. Am I the Jerk? 1310@gmail.com. That's where you send in those scenarios. The news with Travis is at 10:30. But coming up next, we will talk a little World Cup. How did that match go? That was

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17: Did you know that almost half the vegetables and more than 3/4 of the fruit that we eat in this country come from just one state, California? Yeah, it's true. And according to a new report by the Environmental Working Group, a health advocacy organization, a lot of this produce is tainted with PFAS, which are sometimes referred to as forever chemicals. Why? Well, the EPA says pesticides keep America's food supply safe, abundant, and affordable. And of course, these chemicals are used in every state, not just California. Now, if you are worried, though, about how much you're consuming, the best thing to do is to buy organic produce, if and when you can. Organic or not, you should rinse all fruits and vegetables under running water. Don't use any soap. And as one epidemiologist told us, use a brush on sturdier items like carrots, potatoes, and cucumbers. I'm Dr. Sanjay Gupta, helping you live a better life.
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0: 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It's the last day of Cowboys minicamp at the Star. New defensive coordinator Christian Parker already has his choice for defensive leaders.
1: Everything starts up front. Quinnen and Kenny, Rashawn coming in. Those guys have taken a significant step forward in terms of habits. You know, those guys have rookies in their rooms, but they affect the whole defense.
0: Brian Schottenheimer apparently likes what he's seen so far. He's canceled the final practice for today. Rangers lineup faces Twins top starter Joe Ryan on the mound. Already is 4-3 on the year, but has allowed 3-plus runs and 2 of 3 outings this month, the first pitch at 135 at Globe Life. Sam Burns still the solo leader at round 1 of the U.S. Open with a 2-under. Still big names to tee off. SMU's Bryson DeChambeau at 225, Dallas native Jordan Spieth, and 2-time major winner John Rahm both at 310. Ticker also service at the Frisco Gun Show. 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I'm Ryan Baldwin, Sports Radio 96.7, 13th in the Ticket.
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3: 10:22, it is Thursday morning here with The Invasion. It's Donovan Lewis, Matt McLaren. Well, the news with Travis coming your way here in 15 minutes or so. But the World Cup continues. It has riveted the nation. Yesterday, of course, we were out there in Arlington over at Dickie's barbecue pit. Saw some English come in, saw a Croatian, two Croatians. One of them had a kid on. And the scene down there, as lively as it was for Japan and Netherlands, although, as Peter Welpton told us, a buddy from the Kick Around, we had him on Tuesdays talking about this, and the crowd was not as kind as the crowd for Japan and Netherlands.
4: Yeah, they have history.
3: Yes.
4: England and Croatia, and they're meeting in the past World Cup. So he almost basically told us it was kind of Cowboys and Philly as far as the fan bases will go, as far as their feelings towards each other, where the Netherlands and Japan all just really cool and nice and friendly. So because we were located less than 2 miles from the stadium yesterday at Dickie's, but the shot that they had before we left Dickie's yesterday had a ton of people behind the broadcast booth, the pregame show at the Dallas Stadium. So just that scene in itself, man, is so great. And even watching a little bit of the match when I got home, and then afterwards seeing how they celebrate, and they have, what was the song that they all sung yesterday? Afterwards, was it Oasis? Wonderwall?
3: Yeah, that's
4: that
3: right,
4: they sung? That's,
3: Wonderwall, yes.
4: Man, that's really cool, man. Just to see that and that reaction and people just, you know, standing up all singing together, I thought that was really fun. This whole thing is just kind of showing you when all the soccer fans come together at one place and all these different communities and experiencing everything, that's the one thing that I don't think I'll ever forget about this entire experience. It may not be a particular match. I think Messi's hat trick will probably stand out as one of the cooler moments so far, and maybe in this entire, unless the USA goes on a run, that'll probably, you know, top one of them. But just seeing everyone in their different cultures coming over, experiencing ours and what we do over here is really cool. In this world that's pretty, sometimes can feel like it's all messed up, just the pure joy of people coming over, experiencing new things and doing everything over here has been really sweet.
3: It is cool. And it's cool to see the games that are here. I haven't stopped down on the Americans, of course, but I really haven't paid much of attention to it outside of the games that are in, I was going to say Dallas. It's Arlington. It's so bizarre.
4: Dallas Stadium.
3: I know.
4: Get it right. FIFA may sue you.
3: Not. It's not. They're in Arlington. We all know they're in Arlington.
4: Yeah.
3: So you stop down on that because I think it's cool to see the reaction to the stadium and see the outside shots and what people think about that. And it is neat to follow them on social media when they go to the different places that are around this area. I think it's really cool. It is strange, though, when you're watching these and you kind of lean on people that know a lot about soccer. Because Czechia and South Africa, I have no clue if either of those countries is good or if that's supposed to be a good match or if that's going to be a potential blowout. That's the first one today. You have Switzerland against two countries because they play Bosnia and Herzegovina. What? Bosnia-Herzegovina.
4: You're doing great.
3: They play BH.
4: By the way.
3: You got Canada and Qatar playing later, and then Mexico and South Korea. But I just don't have a concept of which of these squads is supposed to be really good outside of Spain and France and Brazil and England and,
5: yeah.
3: and countries like that.
4: Yeah, I think when you see maybe a watching party for Team Mexico around this area, that kind of fires me up because when we were leaving the first day that they played, of course, Michelle, who we had on for the signal, she had on her kit. And when I walked out to my car, I saw a group of fans walking to watch it. I don't know if it's Hero or the cool. Irish Pub or wherever they're doing it. And I think when you have those groups getting together to check out those games, that's pretty fun. Even my wife, who's not even paying a second of attention to this, right. said, I want to go to a watching party. I don't even know what watching party she was talking about. I don't even particularly think she was talking about the USA. It's just seeing okay. everyone gathered around and having
3: maybe
4: fun.
3: Cape Verde.
4: Who knows? Who knows? Maybe that is the case. But, you know, you get some of the names that you know, soccer royalty. I'll pay attention to them. And I thought it was cool yesterday to see it was Ghana, I believe, who scored like with a minute and a half left in the entire game. They scored in stoppage time. And their players and their fans went nuts.
3: Yeah, it's cool when they score really late to either take the lead or tie. Because and obviously in soccer, it's so difficult to score. It feels like when you score late, the game's over, even if there's a couple of minutes left.
4: They had the stoppage time goal with, you know, in the 95th minute, I believe.
3: Right.
4: And
3: yeah,
4: I think they had 6 minutes extra time or whatever it was. But, man, it was so, so cool to see that. It's just been a different experience, man. And I'm kind of glad that it's opening my eyes. I don't think I'm going to, oh, my gosh, let me wake up Saturday morning and watch the EPL because that's where the majority of the stars are. That's where the best soccer is played. I don't think I'm going to do that.
3: Sure.
4: I'm not going to latch on to a team. I tried that once and I just couldn't get into it. But it's been really cool just knowing that it's here and then it's in town and being a little bit of part of that and just checking out. Now I know now that pretty much every time you turn around, you can pop on the television and there's a match going on. And even if you don't know anyone there or don't care about any of the countries that are playing, if you want to take it in, they're starting these things and nothing's overlapping. So you know they're going to be at least four matches in a night and sometimes they're going to be six. So you can get your soccer in as much as you want. I just kind of like I'm able to control what I can control. Because I've been watching it on mute. I need to watch it and listen to what they're saying because I just don't know too much about the sport.
3: Right.
4: But I was watching a little bit of the Colombia game last night. And I had it on mute, and I looked down, and then I looked back up, and I saw 1-0. I went, whoa, what did I miss? I need to make sure that I have some sound on.
3: So you got to have it on. You get excited. It leads you to glance
4: up. Not that many goals being scored. I need to know exactly when it's happening so I can pay attention.
3: Yeah, it's kind of it's similar, and we mentioned this. It's like the Olympics. I don't know how many people pay attention to sports that are in the Olympics when the Olympics aren't on.
4: That's true.
3: You may not be seeking out the swimming championships or swimming competitions that are on TV, but you'll stop down for the Olympics. So it is similar to that where it does, it grabs your interest. And then tomorrow, of course, right when we're wrapping up, 2:00, the Americans play again. They're in Seattle tomorrow and they play the Aussies. And I believe that's supposed to be a pretty high quality game.
4: Football Theater 1310 with the Sweet Spot and the Hard Line will be on the air tomorrow. So that will add an extra incentive to check out that match and listen to Sean and Mino and Bob and Davey and Corby walk us through it. That will be fun. It's 10:29. It's the Invasion. We will talk a little NBA draft coming up at 10:50. But coming up next, it's the news with Travis.
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16: Did you know that almost half the vegetables and more than three quarters of the fruit that we eat in this country come from just one state, California? Yeah, it's true. And according to a new report by the Environmental Working Group, a health advocacy organization, a lot of this produce is tainted with PFAS, which are sometimes referred to as forever chemicals. Why? Well, the EPA says pesticides keep America's food supply safe, abundant, and affordable. And of course, these chemicals are used in every state, not just California. Now, if you are worried, though, about how much you're consuming, the best thing to do is to buy organic produce, if and when you can. Organic or not, you should rinse all fruits and vegetables under running water. 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I'm Dr. Sanjay Gupta, helping you live a better life.
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0: Time for another Earthly Chalice update brought to you by ClearSight LASIK and Lens. Here's Peter Welpton.
1: It was another big day yesterday of results in the World Cup. England out in Arlington impressed in its 4-2 win over Croatia with its first World Cup win over a top 15 ranked side since 2002. Harry Kane keeping up with the other stars with a pair of goals. Not keeping up was Ronaldo, who largely disappointed in Portugal's 1-1 tie against Congo. Ghana also beat Panama, Colombia also over Uzbekistan. First game today is Czechia and South Africa at 11 on Fox. Don't forget the kick around tonight at 7 after the hard line.
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6: Shout out to the player of the day, Hoffman. 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
6: Thank you, Tip Sheet, and thank you, Fart Blaster. The king has fallen, everybody. The reigning fast food champion of the world for 11 straight years has fallen from the number one ranking. Any guesses as to what fast food chain was the number one?
13: In the world?
6: In the United States.
13: Oh.
7: I have two, because one is too obvious that I feel it's not going to be the right answer.
6: So this is based on the American Customer Satisfaction Index Annual Restaurant Survey. And just recently came out, the number one for 11 straight years has fallen to 2, 1 point behind the new champion.
7: So I feel like I have two in my mind.
13: I do too.
7: What are your two?
13: McDonald's.
7: Okay.
13: Chick-fil-A.
7: Okay, I have another. I have McDonald's, but the other one I have, and I was thinking more of like number of restaurants, maybe than satisfaction, was Subway.
6: Really?
7: Yeah.
6: I don't believe Subway even made the story.
7: Okay, so I would say number one has been McDonald's.
6: Actually, near the bottom with a score of 72 is Dairy Queen and McDonald's.
13: Okay,
6: near the
13: bottom. So this is all about satisfaction.
6: Satisfaction.
7: So Chick-fil-A was Chick-fil-A number one. It has to be number one.
6: Chick-fil-A was number one.
13: And number one now is In-N-Out.
6: It is not. The new champion of fast food customer satisfaction.
7: Hold on. I want another crack at this.
6: Do you want a type of food or something? A little hint.
7: If you give me a type of food, I feel like I'll get it automatically.
6: Okay,
7: so please.
6: Okay. So this would be a sandwich shop.
7: Oh, that's not what I was thinking.
13: Jersey Mike's.
6: Jersey Mike's is your new number one with an 84 out of 100.
13: Awesome.
6: They're very consistent. I very, very rarely have had a bad experience.
13: Nope. They're friendly.
6: Hot, quick. And cold cut sandwiches. Yep. Quite delicious.
13: Built one out by where I live. On the other side of 35 in Corinth.
6: Yep, we have one on each side of Mansfield. The only problem I have is it's too easy to order on their app at the wrong location. And I'll go to the wrong one, ask for it, and like, damn, I got to go across town.
13: And it's just easy because you walk in there and they ask what kind of sandwich you want. And you can just go, I want it Mike's way.
6: Yep. topped with onions, lettuce, tomatoes, oil, vinegar, and spices.
13: And I don't know who the hell Mike was, but that dude made a damn good sandwich, because his way is awesome.
6: It's quite delicious.
13: It is.
7: Never had a bad experience there. Yeah, I thought we were talking about number of restaurants. I apologize.
6: Oh, okay, yeah.
7: Not the, yeah, but yeah.
6: I would assume
7: that,
6: Subway probably pretty high up on that list of number
7: of restaurants. That's
6: why
7: I was thinking numbers-wise, I think Subway may be at the top.
6: Jimmy John's and Panda Express were behind Chick-fil-A for third and fourth place, or I guess third place at 81. KFC, Papa John's, Pizza Hut followed with scores of 80. Domino's, Raising Cane's, Starbucks, and here's they did Subway at 79.
7: And that's where I was going to go when
13: Raising Cane's is up there.
7: And that's what I thought maybe
13: because they're super friendly.
7: If you wouldn't have said sandwich spot, I would have said Raising Cane's.
13: I'm a big fan of Cane's.
6: I'm a big Cane's fan, and especially when I learned that you can order your fries and chicken double fried, so you can get a little bit more crispiness.
7: Oh, I didn't know that.
6: Yeah, you
7: know,
6: sometimes if you don't, it feel like you get a little residue, a little dew inside of your box, and can ruin the breading of your chicken a bit.
13: Yeah, dew inside your boxes.
6: You don't like that. Nobody likes that.
13: Sometimes
6: another list of the top at what we do, and this time in the grocery section. While Texas has chosen HEB as its official, it was unable to claim the top spot in Supermarket News' Super 50 list. It came in third behind Trader Joe's and Publix.
13: Yeah, Publix is on a different level, man.
6: And I've never been in a Publix, which I'm sure when we go to...
13: They're in the Southeast, yeah.
6: When we go to SEC Media Days, we can probably find a Publix.
13: They will definitely be in the Tampa area.
6: So the Trader Joe's earned the top spot through its neighborhood boutique feeling. We're about to get one of these in Mansfield. Very excited. It also scored high for its private label brands, tightly curated mix of products. Publix scored very high for its well-regarded multi-tier private label. That kind of feels like all of it. It's like if you have a good internal brand.
13: Yeah, Publix is really good. They're known for their subs. They do subs there that are really good.
6: Because that's HEB's whole deal is their brand stuff.
13: They're fantastic.
6: Like the HEB brand and stuff and the like store brand that's like a offshoot. That isn't just like labeled HEB. That brand is really good.
13: But Publix is a little more expensive than most normal grocery stores. And that used to be, I don't know if they still do this, but they would come, they do still do this. At least they did 3 years ago. They would come up to you and ask still, hey, can I help you with your cart? And want to push your cart outside for you. And if you say yes, they take your cart and they won't take tips or anything.
6: There's locally Market Street does that where they're
13: you never
6: real
13: see
6: big
13: that
6: on
13: anymore.
6: It.
13: Yeah,
6: yeah.
13: But I always thought that was cool. They're super friendly, which is a big key. They don't just go in there and stare at you, and you have to go. Yes, I found everything I was looking for. Thank you.
6: Like the companies and the restaurants and the places that make that a priority, you feel it when you go in there. You feel more welcomed. You feel, and then when you leave, you're like, I do want to go back and
13: 100%
6: do my commerce at that place. They treat me like a human.
13: It matters. Customer service is so big. And there are reasons why a lot of us go to certain locations, like we're just talking about these stores, is a big part of that.
6: And
13: it's because of that.
6: I get that a lot of the people that work at the places that don't place that as a priority are beaten, and you know it's not the greatest job in the world, and it's probably not a lot of fun. But if the company treats their people with respect and teaches them to prioritize treating customers with respect, that's going to be better for business overall.
13: Right. And if you are working at one of those other places, maybe you one day can work your way up to the big leagues, to these nicer stores. Maybe you, too, can push a cart at Publix.
6: Totally, man.
7: Well, you guys were vibing. I was just enjoying the conversation.
6: We just want good customer service.
7: I see. It's great.
13: Fan.
7: It's very important.
13: Big fan of customer service.
6: The popular Mockingbird Station bar, the Londoner, had to shut down yesterday and shut down until Thursday morning.
7: They ran out.
6: Well, it's become
7: from the English,
6: the unofficial base camp for English soccer fans, and they announced on social media Wednesday evening they had to close for the rest of the day. They had drank it dry, and things were starting to get a little rowdy out there.
13: I bet they were.
6: So a social media post suggested a group of fans were kicked out of the pub on Tuesday night by Dallas police, and they were were called out to the Londoner because of a huge crowd had gathered. There were no injuries, no criminal offenses have occurred, but it's just getting a little rowdy at the Londoner with the World Cup in town.
7: I saw that the English fans started cleaning up after themselves, and I wonder if Japan has started this trend.
6: They shamed everybody else.
7: Or do they do that anyway? Like, we all know that the Japanese are going to clean up after themselves.
13: It's all because of them.
7: I think so.
13: Right.
7: And if that's the case,
13: I don't know if it'll last, and it'll only be for the World Cup if it does.
6: Yeah, because I don't know that my vision of a Brit is that they're cleaning up after everybody.
13: Right.
6: It feels more like they travel with their butler than anything else.
13: It'd be cool if they did.
7: What do you think they're saying about us?
6: Oh, dirty, stinky Americans. But you know what? The best thing that's happened to American companies is all of these Euros coming over here.
13: Easily.
6: Because now...
13: Right.
6: We need McDonald's in Poland. We need Burger King everywhere.
7: Right.
6: Whataburger,
7: right.
6: Warsaw.
7: Right. Barbecue places.
13: Yep. We're going to make it happen.
6: Dickie's Barbecue is going to be in North Germany next year.
7: Maybe we need to get out in front of that.
13: And start one?
7: Franchise
13: one over there?
7: Yeah.
6: Think we can get it up and running before the end of the World Cup so that they get addicted to it?
7: Probably not. But
6: we could try.
7: But just let them... come back and talk about how awesome it is.
6: Right.
7: And then that's when we can start building up from scratch.
13: Team up with Freddie. Make it happen.
6: Right. Freddie's going to have a Texas Roadhouse of his own
13: back
6: home. And he's going to be the GM of it, welcoming everybody in, throwing rolls at them.
7: I feel like that'll do very well.
6: Yes.
13: Texas Roadhouse?
7: Yeah.
13: 100%.
7: Overseas.
13: That place does really well anyway.
7: I know. That's what I'm
6: saying. Well here.
7: But then even if you just have Texas Roadhouse on it, but then
6: that's
7: coming
6: the thing.
7: Here to
13: just
7: visit
13: kinda
7: it,
13: redundant.
7: Then it would...
13: Shouldn't it just be called Roadhouse? Here?
7: Because
13: we're in Texas. Does it need to be Texas or just the roadhouse part? You know what I mean?
6: Yeah, I hear what you're saying.
13: Like when you go to Switzerland, do you have to order Swiss cheese or is all cheese there have holes in it?
6: I'm falling off of my understanding.
7: I will bet you
6: point.
7: That it's still called Swiss cheese when you go over there. It's not just cheese.
6: They also started in Kentucky. So
7: if you have a Texas tornado, isn't that like a potato or something like that? Do you just go tornado if you're here?
6: If you're already here.
7: No, you have to identify.
6: Right.
13: Well, definitely, because I don't know what you're talking about. I've never heard of that.
7: Well, anything. What else is Texas related with its food?
13: Texas toast.
7: All right, it's not just toast.
13: Right.
7: If you just order toast, you're not getting the thick slice of toast.
13: Way. Exactly.
0: Texas Twinkie.
7: What about French toast? You think over there they just say, I just like take toast and it comes out with powdered sugar and syrup on it?
13: Mm-hmm.
7: No, it doesn't.
6: It's a really good point.
13: You've never been to France. You don't know.
7: Okay, I haven't. I was about to say, yes, sir.
0: Ooh.
7: No, I haven't.
6: But hasn't your wife?
7: Yes, she has.
13: Ask her.
6: And
13: ask
6: she ordered the toast and it came out
13: ask
6: just regular.
13: When you
7: just regular bread.
13: Toast. When you're in Paris and you ordered toast, what do they bring you? And see.
6: What a waste of a trip to Paris.
7: I'm about to text her right now. What do you want me to say?
13: When you went to Paris and you ordered toast, what did they bring you?
7: And ordered?
13: You might fart a lot in your sleep, and then when you wake up, your room smells like fart.
7: Toast. What?
6: I know, buddy. I hate when that happens.
7: They bring you. All right, sent.
6: All right, we'll check on that.
13: Well, there's so many things. Like when you're...
6: We'll keep you up to date.
7: She's going to say, stop talking about me on the air. That's going to be the next response. Just shut up talking about me. Because he knows this is going to be work-related.
13: No, of course. They bring you regular toast.
7: I know.
6: Thank you for conceding that. And that is the news.
7: What about Swiss cake rolls? Do they just come? All right, it's 10:50. It's the invasion.
13: What about Brussels sprouts?
7: I know.
13: Do you have to say, I want Brussels sprouts, or do they bring you just sprouts?
7: Wow. Yes, you have to identify what you want.
13: There's so many of them.
7: I know. We can do this all day.
13: What about a rushing nesting doll?
6: No, we don't have to, though.
13: If you go to Russia, do you have to say you want the Russian version of it, or do they just bring you a nesting doll?
7: Paige Ellenberger and Steve Noviello will join us in our lunch hour at 12:15. They'll hang out with us. Looking forward to that. But coming up next, let's talk a little NBA draft. The Mavs don't have a coach, and the draft is on Tuesday. What's going to happen? We'll talk about it next here on The Ticket.
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20: A better life with Dr. Sanjay Gupta.
21: Did you know that almost half the vegetables and more than three quarters of the fruit that we eat in this country come from just one state, California? Yeah, it's true. And according to a new report by the Environmental Working Group, a health advocacy organization, a lot of this produce is tainted with PFAS, which are sometimes referred to as forever chemicals. Why? Well, the EPA says pesticides keep America's food supply safe, abundant, and affordable. And of course, these chemicals are used in every state, not just California. Now, if you are worried, though, about how much you're consuming, the best thing to do is to buy organic produce, if and when you can. Organic or not, you should rinse all fruits and vegetables under running water. Don't use any soap. And as one epidemiologist told us, use a brush on sturdier items like carrots, potatoes, and cucumbers. I'm Dr. Sanjay Gupta, helping you live a better life.
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0: Brian Schottenheimer has canceled the final practice of the Cowboys' mandatory minicamp. Dallas won't reconvene until training camp in Oxnard. That one's scheduled for late July. Rangers and Twins series finale at Globe Life this afternoon. Texas already dropping the first two matchups for four losses in its last five games. Jack Leiter takes the mound for the 1:35 first pitch. And Texas Tech's Ludwig Ober taking the lead at round one of the U.S. Open, sitting at 2-under. There's a plethora of golfers one stroke back, including Rory McIlroy. Scottie Scheffler off to a tough start, 1-over through 4. That is the Ticket Ticker. I'm Ryan Baldwin, Sports Radio 96.7, 13-10 The Ticket.
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3: 10:58. It is a Thursday morning here with the Invasion. Donovan Lewis, Matt McLaren. Glad to have you as we continue forth. We'll hop aboard the OSS for some other sports S coming your way here in 15 minutes or so. But believe it or not, the NBA draft is next week. Now just a few days away, 5 days away, the first round of the NBA draft will be next Tuesday night, followed by the second round on Wednesday night. Of course, the Mavs have two picks in the first round at 9:30, and it'll be very interesting to see how much head coach input they get.
4: Yeah, no, I think that's the next shoe to drop. I will anticipate them naming a coach before the draft on Tuesday. So
3: surely.
4: I would think so.
3: It's really weird to think you would have a draft and not have a head coach.
4: Yeah, we all know who's steering the ship, though, and who's going to, no matter what, the decision is going to be this new front office. I do get that. But you would love to have a little input from the guy that's going to lead the crew that you put together. So concerning this draft, and, man, it is a trip because you're seeing and starting to hear a lot of rumors about positioning in this draft as far as teams who want, if they want to move up, if they want to move down, are they considering moving up? It's just one of those. We're going to get it all the time, and I guess you get the feels out just to see who wants to do what as far as movement. And with Washington having the first pick, I don't think it's hands down that Dibansa is going to be the number one overall pick. I do think they are considering Darren Peterson, the guard out of Kansas. But the trip part about this to me is how some of the younger people, guys that are being drafted, it feels like they're trying to position themselves to get to Washington. And I don't know why that's the case. They haven't had relevant basketball in Washington in a long time. But I don't know if it's because of how they go about their offense or what, or giving the young players a chance to go shine and get theirs. People are trying to get to Washington. And I think Darren Peterson, I don't think it's all about just being the number one overall pick. I really think it's trying to get to Washington to go out there and play there. Now, Trae Young, who is going to decline his player option in his contract and become a free agent on Monday, I do believe, but he's trying to, I think Washington is the front runner to, they traded for him, so I think he's going to re-sign there, and they do have Anthony Davis, and I don't know what they're going to do with him as far as, are they going to move him? He was talking a little noise about the organization being fine, but he wants to play on a team that's going to contend, and I don't know if Washington right now is going to contend, because they would need health from Anthony Davis to do that. And you just don't know what you're going to get in that aspect. So I don't know if he wants to stick around. But there could be a ton of movement. And I think this draft is really going to start with the fifth overall pick. Because we always talk about wow moments in the NFL draft. When is the first time you're going to go, whoa, I wasn't expecting that? Because it could happen. But I think these top four have separated themselves so much that whatever order they go in, it may be flipped. But I don't think there's a chance that you're not going to get the first four guys selected in this NBA draft in some order, being Dibansa, Peterson, Boozer, and what's his name?
3: Wilson,
4: Caleb Wilson.
3: And it feels like from everything you're seeing that it's almost like there's those three and then Wilson.
4: Right.
3: Who's in the top four but not on the exact same level as the top three, it feels like.
4: If it's anything low, it's just a tick lower. His upside, to me, I think, seems he's going to be a really good player, man. And these kids are 19 years old. So
3: yeah, they're so it's, that's what's so crazy young. About this.
4: I know. I don't know when this turn, Matt, as far as, man, it feels like the top level of basketball is going to punish you for staying in school longer. As college basketball fans, that's all we're asking for, to make college basketball a little more relevant.
3: Sure.
4: We're going back to back in our day, these guys stayed in school, you know, 3-4 years.
3: Which is
4: years
3: very true. They
4: and
3: did.
4: And developed, and we knew them, and we were invested right. in them when they were on their teams. It is not even about being able to transfer into movement and all that. It's just knowing the players. We just don't have that. But if your goal is to play basketball at the highest level, you are going to be punished for staying in school. So you have to get out early, because you look up and down this draft, and I was mentioning this to you early. If you look at certain mock drafts and you look at the lottery, which goes from 1 to 14, there has been mocked one dude that can go out and legally buy a beer. One. At 21 years old. And no, it's another guy that's in here in this draft at 21, because you do have some drafts that have Lindenborg outside.
3: Really?
4: Of the lottery. I don't see it. I love the Cats. You know how much I love that player. And I think he's deserving to be a lottery pick. And he probably will. But it's just, you know, different people mock different players. The big from Michigan, Mara, is 21. And he feels like he's going to be a consensus lottery pick that I've seen that can go out and go buy himself his own drink. Other than that, it's all about developing these guys at 19 and 20 years old, 18, 19, 20-year-old guys that you can have and kind of mold into the player that you want them to be. And that takes away from college basketball. But, man, I don't blame these kids, because you hear a lot of times, man, maybe he just needs to stay in school and develop a little more basketball. No, they're talking about playing basketball at that level so they can develop him how they want them to develop. And that's what they're looking for. It's just totally flipped on its head like that, man. And that's just the way of the NBA and their thinking right now. And I don't know if NIL is going to change that thinking, because I think the teams that aren't in the lottery, and you're going to have your pick of guys who stay in school for 3 years, for 4 years, that are more ready to come play right now in the league instead of developing. And it helps those teams that are playoff teams. Like, we can add a guy that we can pop in there right now.
3: That makes sense for them.
4: And, yeah, the younger, the teams in the lottery are thinking way more about 2, 3, 4 years down the road and developing guys.
3: And you wonder if that'll change with the way the lottery is changing.
4: Because you wonder.
3: Because the odds of that, and the way they've expanded the lottery now, if there will be teams looking for what you just talked about that we're used to drafting after 10, that now the odds, the way that they've messed with all that, might wind up a little bit higher in the lottery and decide, man, yeah, we're an experienced guard or an experienced forward away. We instead of having to groom a 19-year-old guy to come in here and be what we want, we can go ahead and get this 22-year-old that's been in college for 4 years. And we can get, which I do think is curious, because Jalen Brunson did that.
4: Yeah.
3: And won national titles.
4: He did.
3: And you see the player that he's become, and yet nobody is pointing to that going, okay, you can get somebody coming out who can be an impact guy, who can be a champion for you, who really developed over the course of 4 years in college.
4: It's funny how we talk in the NFL, especially at the quarterback position. And I don't know what you would consider the most important position on a basketball court. I know we're playing positionless basketball. So
3: yeah,
4: it's really difficult to because we always – and beforehand, it was like you just can't teach size. So the big man is the most important, but that's changed in the game right now. We always talk about positions in – the NFL, and the most important one is quarterback. And what do they always say when you're drafting a quarterback? College starts. It's the most important stat out
3: there.
4: You
3: want experience, yes.
4: Right. And now it's just not the case in the NBA when it comes to that. And guys that are getting a lot of starts now are available for in the second round. A Draymond Green who played 4 years, a Jalen Brunson who played in 4 years, that can come in and play right now with that experience, and it just doesn't matter. And it's so important in every single league that you're drafted into. I don't care what sport it is, about where you go and who's in front of you, and are you going to get that opportunity? Do they kind of hate playing rookies? I don't care how highly you're drafted, but if they have this thing about rookies have to earn their way on the floor,
3: then you're stuck.
4: Right. And,
3: right.
4: And they're trying now with these young guys position themselves to say, well, I don't know if I want to go there. And I think that's one of the reasons why Darren Patterson is kind of trying to talk his way to Washington, because Utah has Keontae George, who has stepped up and become their guy. He plays the same position. So while, okay, you give this max contract to Keontae George, you're trying to get him to the point where he's the guy. I play that same position. Yeah, I don't know if I want to do that or not. I don't know if they're going to have room for me. Utah made some moves this past season, and even though they were losing games and got that number two overall pick, they made the trade for Jaren Jackson Jr. I think they feel like they're kind of ready to win right now. But it feels like they have these positions kind of locked up, and a young guy going there may not get the same opportunities that you would in Washington when they're going to throw you on the court and say, right. Go, dude, go. We are just trying to see how we can go about our business and figure some things out. You're going to get that playing time. Are a team like Memphis, who surprisingly drafts very well, no matter where they are, man, Memphis has had some really good drafts here recently. And you look at a team like that, saying, all right, if I get there, maybe we can work our way into that lineup, because they have had really good choices in their draft classes. And that's where Cam Boozer, of course, is linked to go as far as the number three overall pick. But with one, man, I don't think it's a definite Dibansa. And if it's not, that's going to make Utah say, well, man, we can't pass up that dude.
5: Right.
4: And you're wondering if Memphis, because Boozer, the knock on him is he's really not that good of a defender. And he has to learn that end of the court. And what if Memphis is saying, yeah, you know what? We would rather have Caleb Wilson, who feels like a more complete player right now, than maybe having to see if that dude is going to develop on a defensive end. And they go with him, and Chicago's like, oh, my gosh, that dude fell to us. You know
5: right,
4: what I'm saying?
5: Yeah.
4: So I know it's not going to be a particular wow moment at the very top, because I think those four players are going to go where they're in the top four. I just don't know what order. But, man, after that, with the Clippers – I think it could be the Wild West when it comes to that, because, again, there are some people who still have the belief that you just can't teach size.
5: Right,
4: that if Mara is there, the big from Michigan, and you feel like he can make an impact on you pretty early, then boom, let's go get him. And that's going to send everyone else with the phone call saying, okay, this dude, you know, they drafted him and we didn't expect it. He may move down. Let's see if we can move up and go get him. And that's going to get the phones ringing. So it should be pretty exciting with this draft considered being one of the deepest that we've had in a long time, to see how teams are going to position themselves. I've heard with Dallas that they are more than willing to move up, and they are more than willing to move down if they can get some more assets. I would love for them to just even think about up or stay. I just don't think this team is in a position right now to move down unless something really funky happens in front of them.
5: Right, what you're kind of talking about could be the case.
4: It could.

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1: And kind of unsettles things, because it does feel like when you look at rankings or mocks that a lot of people believe that those that next group in front of the Mavs is going to be the four guards. And that's where you want Amara or even a Lindenborg or somebody like that to go that might push one of those guards down, because it feels like that's what the Mavs are ideally looking for.
2: I have heard that the Mavs have eyes on Lindenborg. And if they do, I think they will be able to gather some assets and move down, and he will still be available.
1: Could probably be likely.
2: If that's the case and you do that, personally, I wouldn't be upset by it. But I think a lot of people just look at this team and say, they need guard help. And I don't necessarily think that you just have to get that at the top of this draft.
1: Right.
2: Because I think those players grouped together are kind of the same as far as their talent level and what you can expect out of them. And it's you getting that and developing them how you want to develop them, that you can mold them where you want them to be. So if that's the case, and they pretty much pride themselves on trying to see if they can get some more groceries in the cupboard as far as future draft picks will go. If that's really important to this front office, then I think you may see the possibility of Dallas moving down, seeing if they can add something else.
1: I think Lindenborg would fit very nicely here because of the defensive mindset, the way that Cooper Flagg plays defense, and he is a hardcore defender, Lindenborg is. And you wonder if he was, because he's going to be, man, he's 23 years old now, and you wonder if he was 21. 2 years younger, if they'd look at him differently.
2: I think
1: so. Because it does feel like the age is a knock, because that dude, I mean, you watched him play at Michigan, but he was at UAB before that, and he's not, but the Mavs don't need a guy who's the number one offensive option. And I don't even know if they need to draft the number two offensive option, honestly. Because if they draft a guy who you can put in and can maybe be your three and can hit some shots from time to time, but as an elite level defender coming out of college, he has what they describe as the ability to potentially one day be an all-NBA defensive player.
2: And the key is, what do you plan to do with the guys that you have on this roster already?
1: Right.
2: Do you basically have Gafford, PJ Washington out the door, and you're saying whatever we can get for them, that's fine. Let's work on our rosters with the mindset that PJ, Gafford, Clay, and the other guys that you know that are going to be gone, Chris Middleton, like those guys, are out of here. Are you working with that in your mind, or are you working with saying, man, we have some talent and maybe we're one player away from being around that play-in area, which would be a huge step from what you did this past year? It may not satisfy a lot of people's, fancy as far as where they think this team should be.
1: Right.
2: But going from 26 wins to maybe competing for that 8, 9, 10 area, that's natural progression.
1: That's a big jump, and I think it's important for Cooper Flagg.
2: Right, I do too. Yeah, you got it. He needs to see some wins.
1: He does.
2: Banked, and some good things to happen. And if you do that and you feel like the talent around him is a guard away or another player away from saying, okay, this is a step up in talent, we're going to be a better team, then I think that's the move you have to make. So, man, I'm excited about this first round, especially how deep it is and how things are going to play out in front of Dallas, or they're going to be active in trying to move up. So we'll have more to discuss before Tuesday's first round of the NBA draft. It's 11:13 is the invasion. We'll have a little boy music coming up at 11:30. But up next, let's hop aboard the OSS for other sports stuff. They're getting it done right now in New York. That and more next here on The Ticket.
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8: A better life with Dr. Sanjay Gupta.
9: Did you know that almost half the vegetables and more than three quarters of the fruit that we eat in this country come from just one state, California? Yeah, it's true. And according to a new report by the Environmental Working Group, a health advocacy organization, a lot of this produce is tainted with PFAS, which are sometimes referred to as forever chemicals. Why? Well, the EPA says pesticides keep America's food supply safe, abundant, and affordable. And of course, these chemicals are used in every state, not just California. Now, if you are worried, though, about how much you're consuming, the best thing to do is to buy organic produce, if and when you can. Organic or not, you should rinse all fruits and vegetables under running water. Don't use any soap. And as one epidemiologist told us, use a brush on sturdier items like carrots, potatoes, and cucumbers. I'm Dr. Sanjay Gupta, helping you live a better life.
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6: The Cowboys were scheduled to hold their last day of mandatory mini camps, but Ryan Schottenheimer has canceled the final practice. Cowboys won't be back on the field as a team until training camp in late July. Rangers hosting the Twins this afternoon in the series finale. Texas Bats have to lead the way. The team is 27-13 when recording 8 or more hits in a game. First pitch at 1:35. And it is a 5-way tie for first in the opening round of the U.S. Open at Shinnecock Hills. That includes Texas Tech product Ludwig Oberg. 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
8: 11:21, Thursday morning here with The Invasion. Donovan Lewis, Matt McLaren. Got a little boy music coming your way here in 15 minutes or so. We'll put our music knowledge to the test. Should be fun here in 15 minutes. But let's hop aboard the OSS for some other sports S. And that takes us. We have two interns here this summer. And oddly, both of them are here today. And both of them are sporting their school colors. One of them is from Syracuse. The other from Oklahoma. And I walked in this morning and I said, you're both wearing your school colors, but only one of them is playing for a natty. Because the Sooners have advanced to the national title series in college baseball. To be fair, Syracuse doesn't have a baseball team, so it'd be kind of hard for them to even have a shot. It's the fourth title game appearance for the Sooners. The first time they've played for the Natty, they lost in 2022. They haven't won a title since 1994. And they will play the North Carolina Tar Heels, who are looking for their first ever championship. They have been in the championship series twice. They went 06 and 07 back-to-back, but lost both years. So we'll either see something we haven't seen in over 30 years or something we've never seen as Oklahoma and North Carolina will play for the national title.
9: And they both go in undefeated.
8: Yes.
9: 2 out of 3 should be a fun time to see who's going to win that national championship. But where was I about to go? Son of a gun. Why did I lose my train of thought right now? If you have something else, please go.
8: Yeah, I was going to throw this out because they let it be known. I don't know if you saw this, but the Home Run Derby for All-Star Week coming up in July, they are changing the format. And the competitors now, they are doing away with the clock. And this will be the first time that they haven't used a clock since 2014. They will get 20 swings in the first round and 15 in both of the final two rounds. Hitters will be able to continue to swing if they homer on the final hack that they take each round until they make an out.
9: Oh, like a challenge. You keep homering, you keep swinging.
8: So kind of cool. 8 hitters will still participate in the opening round. That'll whittle down to 4 in the second round and, of course, 2 in the final round. In the second round, it'll turn into a head-to-head competition with the top finisher from the first round facing the fourth finisher from the first round, and then 2 and 3 will play each other to set up for the championship round.
9: Do you feel that's going the way of the slam dunk contest?
8: Yep. But maybe this will make it better. Players wanted to change it because they felt like with the clock, they were just swinging as fast as they could to get as many swings as possible. Now this gives them an opportunity. They can take a pause. They can step out if they need to. It's also wanting to change it because for the first time since, I believe, the mid-90s, it is not going to be on ESPN. Netflix is airing the Home Run Derby. It'll be at 7 o'clock on July 13th. Of course, all of that is up at Citizens Bank Ballpark in Philadelphia. And so the league and the players decided they wanted to make some changes. Netflix taking it over kind of made it hand-in-hand and made it easy.
9: I wonder what that bidding war was for that and how much they're paying for it. Because that's what it's all about.
8: Yeah, it's all about the money now.
9: Who put up the most money to have that avenue as far as the streaming services will go? That's just not going away now. It feels like those streaming services have unlimited pockets.
8: Yeah, and they want the sports. They want the live sports to pull in the most viewers. Netflix is also carrying this year's Field of Dreams game, which is Philadelphia and Minnesota. They're playing on August 13th, and that will also be on Netflix. So going to be a little bit different than probably what we're used to. Certainly not going to get any, well, I don't think. I don't believe we're going to have Chris Berman on the call.
9: So no, not if it's not on ESPN.
8: You won't get
9: any
8: back.
9: No.
8: So you can look forward to getting rid of that.
9: Well, the parade is going on right now in New York City as the Knicks are celebrating their 2026 NBA Finals championship. And an hour before the parade was going to start, the police department announced that the streets in New York were full. And I don't know how, I'm pretty sure it was just a madhouse as far as public transportation goes and some of the scenes trying to wait to get on a train or whatever. Just it felt like something that I wanted to not be a part of. But it is cool that they're celebrating that. And I looked it up earlier to see if they celebrated the championships before with the parade, and in 73 and 1970, I believe those are the 2 years they won, and they did not. So this is one of the first time that they've celebrated a basketball championship with the parade, and they're all out and about in the crowd. They were walking around at first, and I thought there's no way they're not going to have them in like double decker buses or something doing the parade route. And then actually you saw them doing that, but a lot of players just got down off of those and walked through the crowd so they can touch the trophy or whatever. There's Mariska Hargitay right now, of course, on stage with Jalen Brunson celebrating. So we should see a ton of these highlights as you go about the day. But the parade going on in New York, and I'm pretty sure that city is shut down for that, man. So they are eager and ready to celebrate.
8: So the other news here in the OSS, and this is big news in the college football world, but the Protect College Sports Act, which is the bill that Ted Cruz and Maria Cantwell have collaborated on, it went to a hearing or whatever you call it today in front of the Senate Commerce Committee. They voted 19-9 this morning to move the bill forward. It will now go to a full Senate vote. So this is the first time that, and there have been multiple bills that have been introduced and nothing has ever had anything happen with it. This is the first time that the full U.S. Senate will have the opportunity to vote on this. Now, there were some amendments to this. One of the big ones that they amended was it was previously a conference that generated over $1 billion with a B in revenue could not expand. That, of course, is the SEC and the Big Ten. They dropped that to $700 million. So it will now also include the ACC and the Big 12. So if this, now again, you got to get through the Senate, then you got to get through the House, which is a whole different beast over there. But if it were to become a law, that means that the four power conferences cannot expand. And so I wonder what some of those other schools think about that. And what about schools at the lower levels? What if you're in the Pac-12 or Conference USA? And does that mean you can never join the big boys? So got to see a little bit more on that, because that was just made public today about the amendment to that bill. But it is going to go to a full Senate vote. And Ted Cruz says that he does believe that they will vote on it in the Senate in July with the goal of trying to make it into law before the new school year begins.
9: That's something else, man. This whole thing around college football with the NIL transfers and now this, just it's just changed the way they're even approaching this game. It's so different now than what it was. And then once the product hits and it's college football season, no one even thinks about it and no one cares. You're just rooting on your team. But everything that's involved with this has just been a madhouse, man.
8: It has. It's incredible that it's gotten to the point where the United States Congress is stepping in and trying to make a law about it.
9: And then I feel like even if you have any issues with what's going on, you just go to court in whatever right. state you're in. And maybe mm-hmm. there's some type of, it's just never ending. I don't even know if that's going to solve anything. Yeah, you can make it a law you want, but they challenge those laws all the time.
8: Yeah, and this still, the bill does not do anything to address whether or not college athletes could be or should be considered employees of their schools in the future. And so the way that it currently is, even with the amendments that were announced today, they would still have the potential to unionize and collectively bargain down the road at some point. And again, if this bill passes becomes law.
9: So quickly, we do have a major happening right now. The U.S. Open got off to a bit of a late start because of a weather delay, fog delay. But the leaders, Matt, are only at one under.
8: Gotta love it.
9: Today. Yeah, and those are 6 golfers right now at one under, including Keegan Bradley, Sam Burns, Patrick Reed. And then you have a handful of people at even right now, including Scottie Scheffler, and Brooks Koepka, Rory McIlroy. They're at even. So this is the tournament where you won't see anyone posting really good scores because the U.S. Open always challenges the golfers. And I kind of like that, to see them look like the common man golfing, you know, hitting bad shots because the course is kind of doing its thing. So we'll probably start having updates here in this major here soon. All right, it's 11:30. It's the invasion. Lunchtime is right around the corner. We'll talk some Dallas Cowboys and listen to Christian Parker, the new defensive coordinator, and Paige Ellenberger and Steve Noviello will join us in the lunch hour. We'll have some fun with them. But coming up next, our weekly Thursday staple, boy, music, and it's going down next here on The Ticket.
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21: 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And do they really work? Well, first, let's talk about actual magnesium. 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And most people get enough of it simply from the foods they eat. Now, if you're not getting enough, there are a few different types of supplements you can try. But as always, you should talk to your doctor before starting any new medication or supplement, whether it's prescription or over-the-counter. Now, when it comes to the science, we looked into this, and I gotta say, there's not a lot of strong evidence that magnesium supplements will actually help you sleep. They might help you manage pain, they might help you lower your stress levels, or work to get your muscles to relax. And maybe it's those things then that help you get some better sleep. I'm Dr. Sanjay Gupta, helping you live a better life.

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1: 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Prevagen, made for your brain. Trouble lurks around every corner at Shinnecock Hills. Brooks Koepka knows. He won the last time the U.S. Open was contested there. Koepka just ran into some of that trouble. A double bogey at 8 after he missed the green from the fairway. He left his chip short and 3-putted. That drops Koepka out of the first round lead to 1 over par, 2 back. There are 5 players at 1 under to lead the way. Sam Burns, Patrick Reed, Ludvig Åberg, Brian Harman, and Ben James. Burns through 8 holes. Play was delayed by fog for 2 hours this morning. Scottie Scheffler needed Gunnar the Bird Dog to find his ball in the fescue at the 4th. He made bogey, but he did respond with a birdie at the par 5 5th. Scheffler is even par, 1 back. I'm Ted Emmerich, Westwood One Sports.
2: 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However, Tiger was never a factor, and instead Retief Goosen won his first of 2 career U.S. Open titles. The South African defeated Mark Brooks in an 18-hole playoff by 2 strokes. 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
8: Indeed, that's very true. He is. It's 11:41. Donovan Lewis, Matt McLaren here on The Invasion. Christian Parker, the new Cowboys defensive coordinator. Man, did he have some cool things to say about his defense. We'll hear him coming up in 15 minutes. But right now it is Boy Music, brought to you by Globe Life.
9: Yeah, I wanted to put this out there because we are always talking about, especially me, I'm pointing the finger at myself, that I just don't know a lot of new music. So I think we need to do this around once a month. We used to do it on Bad Radio, and you check the charts. So let's just go with the big one. Travis is going to present it, and we'll see if we find a song that's cool enough to put in our playlist. Maybe this will get us to listen to more new music that's out there. So please, Travis, take it away.
5: All right, so I'm looking at the Billboard Hot 100, and we are in the top 10.
9: Okay.
5: We'll kind of go through the top 10, but and I'll stop when I have a song that I want you to hear, and I want you to try and see what you think about it.
9: Okay.
5: So at number 10, spending 37 weeks in the Hot 100, peaking out at number 10, spending last week at number 10, is Dracula by Tame Impala and Genie. Does that ring any bells for anybody?
9: None.
8: I have definitely heard of Dracula.
5: I think
9: it's a different one.
5: Yeah, probably a different Dracula.
8: Oh, it's not a song where they're just going, oh. I want to suck your blood.
10: Mark.
9: Oh, man. What did you think I was going to say?
8: No clue.
9: What does Dracula do?
8: Okay.
5: Ham will be here in 15 minutes.
9: No, you're right. To be fair, Dracula might do that too, but he's more known for doing something else.
5: Sure.
9: I have no idea what Dracula does in his bedroom, all right?
5: He's going to mark that one, too.
9: Well, you're on fire today, dude.
5: At number 9, peaking out at number 7, spending 7 weeks in the top 100 is Ella Langley and Morgan Wallen's I Can't Love You Anymore.
8: Yes, I've heard that song.
5: Okay.
8: I love Ella Langley.
9: Good song?
8: I like it, yes, but okay. I like Ella Langley a lot.
9: Okay.
5: All right, cool.
9: She is hot.
5: At number 8, spending last week at 7, peaking out at number 5 in 37 weeks on the Billboard Hot 100 is So Easy to Fall in Love by Olivia Dean. And now this next one I have at number 7, spent last week at number 6, peaked out at number 2.
9: Okay.
5: On the Hot 100. Do you want me to give you the name and the artist, or do you want me to just play it?
9: No, name and artist. Let's go. Right.
5: So this is also from Olivia Dean, and this is Man I Need.
8: I've heard of Olivia Dean.

0: Does she have like an Amy Winehouse feel to you guys?
1: A little bit. I need to see if she does another song that I'm into right now.
0: Okay.
1: This is pretty good.
0: I don't know if I'm going to include this on my playlist, but
2: yeah, I don't mind it.
0: It's not bad.
2: I'm not mad that it's on.
0: Okay.
1: Okay, yeah, I've heard this song.
0: Now, this is definitely the first time I've heard this.
1: Yeah, this one's making the rounds on the social medias. All right.
0: Not bad.
1: Kind of into that.
0: Not bad.
1: Kind of like that.
2: And that was number six?
1: That was number seven. At number six, spending last week at number five, peaking out at number one, spending 22 weeks on the Billboard Hot 100, is I Just Might by Bruno Mars. Bruno Mars. So he's still charting, still doing quite well.
0: Still doing his thing.
1: And I've got an Ariana Grande song here for you at number five. Spent last week at number one, peaking out at number one. This one's very new, only 2 weeks on the Billboard Top 100. This is Ariana Grande with Hate That I Made You Love Me.

0: But I've heard of Ariana Grande.
1: Oh, yeah, of course.
2: Yeah. She's, since Wicked, she's had a weird affect about her. I haven't been that big a fan. Her old stuff, there's nothing wrong with her old stuff. I'm not necessarily a huge fan of her, but this isn't my thing.
1: Yeah, me either.
0: Not yeah, I've never thing. Heard that song. I'd never heard the Bruno Mars one. So far, just 1 out of 5.
2: At number 4, appearing again in the top 10, is Be Her by Ella Langley. This one peaked out at number 2, has spent 17 weeks in the top 100.
0: She's hot right now, man.
2: She's very hot right now. And at number 3, this is one I have to play for you. This one spent last week at 3 as well, peaked out at number 1. Only 4 weeks in the top 100, so this is a pretty new one. This is Janice, STFU by Drake.

0: just sounds like you're walking through Target.
1: Yeah, it does. And man, he puts the songs out there that are almost like sing-alongs, you know? I'm so green,
2: you gotta teach me. Yes. He does our intro song.
1: No, he doesn't.
0: He doesn't.
2: This is not for me.
1: Yeah, that, there are some songs he's put out before, of course, that are bangers.
0: Yeah.
1: But like, it almost feels like it's just...
0: And then
1: he's just churning out kind of the same sound.
0: Right. He then puts that song out again about a year later, and then again about another year later.
1: But it feels like he's now making up for lost time because of the when Baldy presented the destruction he took from Kendrick Lamar. Now it feels like this is kind of him being back in the scene after getting off the mat.
0: Yeah.
1: So he's put out a lot of music, but I'm not a huge fan of his.
0: No, not really. Not really. Let's go to... this will be her third appearance in the top 10. It's Ella Langley, and this is one.
1: My goodness.
2: You're choosing Texas?
0: You're 100% hearing this in the hallway.
2: Love this song.
0: This is actually a really great song.
2: Only number two now, huh?
0: Yeah, peaked out at one, was at two last week, 34 weeks in the top 100.
2: It's a cool video, too.

0: That voice. She's a great voice. I want to go see her. She's coming to Dickies in August. Tickets are not cheap.
1: Has she ever been to Abilene?
0: In the video, she goes to Abilene.
1: She's just singing really longingly about somewhere that I don't think anybody's ever longed to be.
0: Maybe she wanted to play beach volleyball at Sonic.
1: That's about all there is to do. This is huge.
0: Is it?
1: Massive.
0: On his face, there's nothing I can do.
1: Doesn't do anything for you?
2: No.
1: I know
2: doesn't.
1: You're not a country like fan or anything, but you can appreciate a nice song. A
3: cowboy. No, I feel I can appreciate a nice song.
1: Sure, but if this isn't for you, I get it.
2: I'm out.
1: It's pretty commercial.
3: I want the real country music.
0: I'm a big fan of this song.
3: All right.
1: It is not bad as far as commercial country music goes. That's about as good as it gets. And Ella Langley has been doing quite well.
3: All her appearances in the top 10, I'll say she's the one to look after. Maybe I need to. No, I'm not. Okay, continue.
1: She is a champion right now, no doubt.
4: Let's cut that back a little
3: bit. Oh, thank you. Huh? Thank you, Junes. You're right.
1: And this one, brand new. We got the announcement about this one not too long ago, and it is the biggest song in the world from the biggest artist in the world from the greatest movie franchise in the world. This is I Knew It, I Knew You by Taylor Swift.
0: Here she is. I haven't heard this song yet.
1: I haven't either.
0: Obviously, I'm familiar.

0: doing, I probably would think about including one song in the playlist, and it was the first one that you played.
1: Yeah.
0: Other than that, I think I'm out on everything else that you've played so far.
1: Olivia Dean, Man I Need. That one had a groove to it.
0: Right.
2: There you go.
0: Right.
1: This is for a kid's movie.
2: Right.
1: So, like, I'm not a huge, like, fan of Taylor Swift's music.
2: That doesn't even really sound like her music.
1: No, this sounds like it's going up against a montage about a kid thinking about his toys that he no longer plays with and hate of technology.
3: Hmm.
1: The movie will be fine. This was definitely a shoehorn in to make sure that the movie will be fine.
0: All right. We just checked the charts. It's the Hot 100 to see if it will have us download any of the new music of today. And right now I would say no.
2: Are they better than Starship?
0: Yes. No.
1: All of yes, that was better than Starship.
2: All of that no was way better that than is Starship. True. Starship blows Drake away. Are you kidding?
4: Ooh.
0: It's 11:51. We do boy music every Thursday at 11:30. Lunchtime is right around one. You are by yourself.
2: All
0: on
2: right,
0: that
2: Syracuse
0: one.
2: Got me. All right, there we go.
0: Paige
2: He's like, who the hell is Starship?
0: Steve Noviello.
1: I thought about it on Drake.
0: Will join us at 12:15. But coming up next, let's have lunchtime with the Cowboys and hear from defensive coordinator Christian Parker. We'll do it next here on The Ticket.
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12: A better life with Dr. Sanjay Gupta.
13: Heart disease is still the leading cause of death here in the United States and around the world. But what if there was something you could do earlier in life to reduce the odds of becoming a statistic? Well, here in the United States, tens of millions of adults already take a statin to lower their cholesterol. But new guidance put out by the American College of Cardiology and the American Heart Association now emphasize that treating high cholesterol sooner could significantly reduce a person's lifetime risk of heart attack or stroke. How early are we talking? In your 30s, believe it or not. Of course, you need to talk to your doctor about whether statins are right for you, but you should know that the evidence is really starting to stack up that shows the earlier you get a jump on reducing lifelong exposure to plaque-causing lipids and lipoproteins, the better the odds are going to be for you. Make sure you get your cholesterol checked. That's the first step. I'm Dr. Sanjay Gupta, helping you live a better life.
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7: 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No practice for the Cowboys on the final day of mandatory minicamp. Brian Schottenheimer canceling practice. Dallas will reassemble in late July in Oxnard for training camp. The Rangers lineup faces Twins top starter Joe Ryan on the mound today. The righty 4-3 on the year. He has allowed 3+ runs in 2 of his 3 June outings. First pitch at 1:35. And Ludvig Åberg has retaken the lead at the U.S. Open with a birdie on his 10th hole. He sits just 2 under for the tournament. Still to tee off Bryson DeChambeau at 2:25. Dallas native Jordan Spieth and 2-time major winner John Rahm both at 3:10. Ticker also service of Twin Peaks. Twin Peaks is unmatched for every match with 29-degree drafts of Michelob Ultra, spicy margaritas made with Casamigos, and unrivaled views all tournament. Twin Peaks, each drink scenic views. That is the Ticket Ticker. I'm Ryan Baldwin, Sports Radio 96.7, 1310 The Ticket.
0: 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Time to open up the Invasion's lunchbox.
8: And a nice, brisk evening. Yeah. Open the,
9: I'd open it last night.
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11: You wake up, there's a skunk in your house.
10: What if you have a McLaren situation where you can't get it closed? That would be a bad.
12: You eating something? What are you doing?
10: Oh, my fault. My fault.
12: Just full-on crunches.
8: Just crunching? What are you eating in there, Lando?
11: Jeez, man. This is a professional environment.
10: I'm new here. I'm sorry.
12: We're all new. What is that?
8: What is that?
10: It's a granola bar.
12: It sounds good.
8: You just couldn't help but make that statement with just a mouthful of granola. 11:59.
13: We all know what that means. 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Matt McLaren, Donovan Lewis. Happy to join you on this Thursday afternoon. The host of The 10 on Fox, Paige Ellenberger, Steve Noviello, will join us in studio at 12:15. Looking forward to speaking with them, hanging out, having a good time. But right now, Matt, let's talk some Cowboys because mandatory OTAs are going on right now. At the start, today is the last day. We've heard from Coach Schottenheimer. We've heard from George Pickens. Pretty sure that we'll get maybe Shoddy and Dak coming out today. But yesterday, it was Christian Parker's turn, the new defensive coordinator of the Dallas Cowboys, to get what he's thinking about so far this year and what his plans are to improve this defense. We heard from him earlier in the show around 9:30. But let's get back into it and hear from him about how he teaches.
14: Take a lot of pride in it. I think our staff takes a lot of pride in it as well. At the foundation of it, if you're a coach, you're a teacher. That's the essence of what we do. We have to get guys taught schematically, technically, fundamentally, all those things, and allow them to come to life. So, you know, I think just over the years, you kind of have different ways of doing it, whether it's cahoots, whether it's, you know, hard quizzes, whether you give guys a personal whiteboard to carry around in a meeting room, whether you put them on the board in your office and surprise them, whether it's film and have them write out responses and hand it back to you. Like, there's so many different ways to check for understanding, and that's all we're trying to do. Again, that goes back to the communication and making sure that everybody's on the same page. You don't want guys to sit there in silence and assume that anybody knows anything. So it's a constant process of getting those mental reps. You know, you're kind of tricking your brain into thinking it's another rep on the field when you're, you know, doing it on the paper. So we try to take that approach and just be as thorough as possible.
11: I love that, man. That is something we kind of heard about that originally when they introduced him, and some of the ways that you wondered last year, the trouble that it felt they had understanding the scheme and the things they were being asked to do, whether the communication, but continuing to see these busted plays and not understanding what they were being asked to do. His description of making sure that they understand that and understanding, just because I see something in this way and get it, guy over here needs to be shown it in this way or hear it in this way and get it. And he at least is talking in the idea that, yes, he understands that not everybody's going to learn it one way, and there's various ways to make sure we're all together.
8: And it's not like you're not going to be prepared. You're going to be prepared. You know, there are times where you may just fail on a particular play.
11: Right.
8: But you need to know exactly where you need to be and how they want this to work. So, man, it just feels like organization more than ever is going to be more important for this defense, because I think sometimes you can get around your lack of talent, or while you're trying to make sure that you have the talent on your team to succeed, to have that communication and preparedness, knowing where you're supposed to be, that sometimes that is what you need to get everything kickstarted. So, you know, always good things to hear about what his mindset is, because we haven't heard a ton from Christian Parker here in this offseason. And, of course, it's all about making sure that your players are up to speed. Let's hear what he had to say about that.
14: I think that, yes, it's different by position. There's certain things that we can't do with the front right now because we don't have pads on. There are certain things the secondary can't do because they don't have pads on. I think that right now it's about the NFL 101. You know, what is the league? What family do these play callers come from? What do certain formations mean? Where's your help? Where isn't your help? Who are you working with and communicating with? Do you know who you're looking at when you're talking or trying to hear something? Just getting those foundational things now. And not trying to, you know, walk before we crawl in that essence. So we're in that process. We're knee deep in it. And, you know, there's really no way to predict when that light is going to truly come on, because, you know, we have plenty of time before the first game in New Jersey. So we're just trying to follow those steps and have some urgency in doing it, kind of throw them in the fire a little bit and just kind of see how they respond.
11: And again, it comes on the heels of how he teaches, of understanding what he is saying, and it just feels so different than what we have heard the last couple of years on the defensive side of the ball, and especially last year, knowing who are you talking to, where are you looking, why are you doing what you're doing, and challenging these guys and actually teaching them instead of, it felt like last year, this defense has worked for me. I don't know why you guys can't figure this out.
8: Yeah. And the players suggesting certain things right. to Eberflus and, you know, not happening. But I feel like the open line of communication, especially with a guy like Christian Parker, will be there. And the suggestions will be had, because we're all new at this, man. First time I'm a coordinator, it's not like I'm just, this is how I do it, and this is what we're going to do. And you feel pretty positive. We talked about this earlier, and I want to bring it up again now, that there just hasn't been a ton of excitement about new Cowboy hires like we've seen with Christian Parker, because there was no excitement about Brian Schottenheimer when he was hired.
11: None.
8: It was status quo. It was, okay, well, that's a safe pick. And that's what the Joneses are used to. They want someone around here that knows how it works and is not truly going to question how it works. And that's why they hired Brian Schottenheimer. Now, I do think he won some people over right when he was hired. How he communicates and how he gets his point across to the public and the media and everything else, that got a lot of people on his side. And even with the season that they had last year, I don't think there are a lot of people saying, man, it was because of the coach that this thing went 7-9-1 or whatever the record was, 7-9-1. No, they're not saying that. They're saying it was the lack of talent around him. And although it was a losing season, it still feels like head coaching-wise, the arrow is pointing up. And there was really no excitement when you hired Matt Eberflus. I think the one good thing you can say is, all right, he's been a head coach before and his defenses were decent then. Okay, that's fine. Let's just try and check this thing out. So then, if that's the case, with this hire now, it feels like everyone in the league was very excited about the hire. People in Philadelphia, players are saying, man, we let that get away. That's terrible. He's a rising star. So the first time since Parcells is hired that you've gotten this true excitement about a coaching hire coming in to maybe make some changes with everything. And probably the first time since Jimmy that you have the young whippersnapper coming in here to change things around and turn things around.
11: Yeah, it feels one of those hires that excites you, like if you were a Rams fan when they hired McVay, or a Bears fan a year ago when they brought in Johnson, and you feel excited about that because you got the guy that you heard other teams talking about that everybody knew was going to be a head coach one day. And I do think everybody is talking about Christian Parker like he's going to be a head coach one day. And that may be a day. If it's very soon, that means the Cowboys are very good.
8: Yes.
11: Which is fantastic. And so you kind of hope that that happens. And it is exciting as a fan to be a part of that, to finally have somebody who goes, Matt Eberflus, huh? Really? Huh. Been around for a while. I guess he's all right. His defense has been okay.
8: Because, you know, the Cowboys aren't playing on that field.
11: Right.
8: And all the new hot names that were happening last year. And, yeah, the Bears were very excited about Ben Johnson. Just think about how this Cowboy fan base would have been excited if that was the hire.
11: Oh, no doubt.
8: Going
11: people
8: nuts.
11: People would have freaked out.
8: Right, right.
11: Best hire ever. Best right. hire since Jimmy.
8: That's absolutely
11: best
8: true.
11: Best hire since Parcells, whatever
8: and
11: it is.
8: That's not, you know, although people are very excited about Christian Parker, I don't know if you're getting that level because he's not a head coach. But you're right. If that dude is right there to get hired by another team in the next year or two, that means you've done some special things here in Dallas with that right. defense, and he's turning it around, and the defense is where they need to be. And if this offense keeps up and performs like they've been performing, that means you're going to have a good team. But yep. it's time is going to tell. We have a long way to go with that, and talk is talk. We said the same thing about Brian Schottenheimer. Man, he's saying all the right things. Looks like it's the right hire for it, but we have a long way to go before we even discover if that's true. And that's the same with Christian Parker, saying all the right things. But it's about how you perform on the field, and can he turn this historically bad defense around? And he has a ton of work to do. Ton of work. All right, it's 12:08. It's The Invasion. Lunchtime is here. And coming up next, we'll be joined by the host of The 10, Paige Ellenberger, Steve Noviello. They will join us in studio. We're going to hang out and have a good time with them. And that's next, right here on The Ticket.
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1: MensTClinic.com is where you can go to make sure everything is A-OK with you. Why? Because it's Men's Health Month, fellas. June. We're celebrating that. And you can do that at Men's T Clinic. You can get your journey started because they start with the data. And that's what it's all about. Getting the blood work done, making sure they know what they're working with. And they've been doing this since 2014. So they've seen it all and they've helped it all. So they know exactly what needs to be done. But they want to hear from you because you are the one that's in charge of this thing. And they want to make sure you're getting out of this what you want to accomplish. Your goals may be way different than mine. And that's okay. It's all about an individualized plan, so you can get better quickly and safely, and that's what it's all about. Now, with 6 convenient DFW locations, because the one is open in Fort Worth in the Alliance area next to Lifetime, and we will be there on Tuesday the 23rd to do our show live. So come check us out then, and then check on yourself. 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I did it 6 years ago. 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
10: Ticker brought to you by Michelob Ultra, the official beer of FIFA World Cup 26 and Reliant Air Conditioning. Rangers right-hander Jack Leiter trying to help his team salvage the series finale with the Twins this afternoon. Leiter looking to rebound from back-to-back losses, including a bumpy outing against the Red Sox, which he gave up 6 runs on 7 hits in 5 innings. Important for the squad to score first. They are 0-14 when allowing multiple runs in the first inning. Manager Skip Schumacher:
11: it's really important to throw up a zero the first inning, and the crooked number is real. The leadoff home runs are really, really challenging. That's not an easy start to any game, but when you shut it down,

0: that one run, you feel it's a very winnable game.
1: It is a 1:35 first pitch at Globe Life Field. World Cup action today on the pitch now. Czechia and South Africa. Both teams lost their opening match. Czechia up 1-0 in the second half. The U.S. is 1-0. They meet Australia tomorrow at 2 o'clock in Seattle. Tune in for World Cup kick around today after the hard line. And the third major of the season underway on Long Island. Ludvig Åberg leads at the U.S. Open 2-under. Bryson DeChambeau tees off at 2:25. Xander Schauffele at 2:47. And Jordan Spieth tees off at 3:09. 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
3: It is 12:16. It is lunchtime here with The Invasion. It's Donovan Lewis, Matt McLaren rolling along. And we're going to have some fun on a Thursday here for the next couple of segments because we were just talking to them a moment ago. We see them every day, but we never get to talk to them. Because they are on television.
4: Well, we talk to them. They just can't hear us.
3: Yeah, they can't hear us. Yeah. Because
4: we talk to them a lot.
3: They're on TV while we're on the radio. And, of course, if you are familiar at all with Fox 4, you see their work. You see them on The 10. You see him at night with Last Call. But it is Paige Ellenberger and Steve Noviello.
5: I mean, thanks for having us on. Listen, guys, it's been a minute.
4: I know. It's been a while.
5: Been, yes. It's been a while.
6: This is my first time.
5: This is your first time on The Ticket?
6: It took Paige Ellenberger to get me an invite here, apparently.
5: All right. Big fans of The 10, though.
3: Yeah.
5: So we appreciate
3: it. We watch every day.
4: We have it
3: every day.
4: Every single day. And I crashed Paige's live shot one day.
5: Yeah.
4: I think at the corner of her eye, she looked at me like, who the heck is that open up here? I don't know what's going on here. And
3: then, get away from me, you stalker.
5: Well, right. It is often we have people kind of chasing us out of live shots. And I'm like, this one looks less crazy. Let's stop and chat.
4: I tried to approach as nicely as I could and wait until you finish. But it's glad to have you back and glad to have you in, man. I really appreciate it. Very nice meeting you.
6: Look at me on Sports Radio.
4: How about that?
5: Seriously. This is like, was that a bucket list item for
6: you? We walked in. Was she the receptionist?
5: We caught a lot of people trying to get on the elevator here. Right. Good security.
6: Yeah, good security here. But the woman who came down, I got is a former student of mine from Richland College, Miranda.
4: Yeah.
6: Miranda. I was her college professor.
4: Okay.
6: Yeah. Look at
4: that's
6: that.
4: Cool.
5: Said he was a good teacher.
6: Take my class, and here you are.
4: Hey, here you are. Are you a mean professor? Or are you very
6: I'm good,
4: nice?
6: Man. I'll tell you like it is, but, you know, you will work. I always tell them, listen, I know there's TV in the title of this class, and that's not just because you watch TV. Like, you're going we're gonna put you through the paces.
4: Love it. All right, it's Paige Ellenberger, Steve Noviello from The 10 and other things on Fox 4 in studio with us. And I think one of the main reasons, well, you guys are great, so that's why we wanted to have you in. But we do watch you guys and don't listen every day. So every now and then you'll glance over and see what you guys are doing, and it always feels like it's a party. But the question of the day is what will have us in a tizzy.
5: Okay.
4: Oftentimes. And it's one question that I can't get out of my head. And when it happened, we talked about it here. And
3: We talked about it on the air.
4: About it a ton. Because
3: we stopped the segment we were doing. Like,
4: I think it was the news. It was the news.
3: Hold
4: we were
3: on
4: doing
3: a
4: the
3: second.
4: News.
3: Yeah, we need to talk about this.
4: I have to stop down and talk about
5: it's
4: this because
5: scene.
4: It's the only thing.
6: I was going to say.
4: Yeah, it's the only thing I was thinking about. And it's how many chuggers do you put out before you choo-choo?
5: Well, then this is funny because, Steve, I think you were on vacation for this question.
6: No, I was. Was I? Here?
5: I think Peyton May was sitting next to me.
6: Oh, I might have texted in.
5: Well, which is often, by the way, when you're off.
6: Yeah.
5: Well, what's so burning about the question? I think it's
4: pretty
5: straightforward.
4: No,
5: right?
4: it's straightforward. But then I started in my mind thinking, okay, how many have I done? And it's. And chugga chugga chugga chugga chugga. And I started doing it in my head, and I was like, "We've been doing it.
6: It's eight, right?
5: Chuggas." No, okay, what about you? Are you?
3: I think
5: eight?
3: It was the same, but I did it because I told the story of how when I was little, my brother and I would wrestle. And so my wrestler name was the American Freight Train. And so my little wrestling move, I would come in, like we would make a little wrestling ring with the pillows in the living room. And I would come in like, and I was like, does that count as chuggas? And they're like, yeah, you're kind of doing the chuggas.
5: Yeah, you're kind of like big boy, you know, the last steam train here. Okay. Yeah. I mean, I was a what? It depends on who you're talking to,
4: right,
5: if you ask me, right? I mean, if there's a little kid and we need to get it over with, chug a kid. Okay, let's keep it moving.
4: Let's just move it along.
5: I'm an eight.
6: I'm a solid eight.
5: Chug a chug. Oh, I mean, here we go.
4: See?
5: This is why we do the question
4: of the
5: day.
4: This burning. I just couldn't get my mind off of that. And I was asking the other people around, like, hey, man, how many times do you do that before you choo-choo? And I was like, what is wrong with you? What brought that up?
6: See, now I'm wondering if in the little engine that could, if I think I can is also an eight count. Where he's trying to get up the mountain.
7: I think I can.
4: I think you're right.
6: Like,
4: I think
6: is
4: it
6: is. Is that an eight count as well?
4: I feel like it is.
5: Is a chugga a universal eight?
6: Music is an eight count. It makes sense, right?
5: I mean, I would have no idea. Sure.
7: You couldn't just go chugga, chugga, choo-choo.
6: That's premature.
4: That train's going nowhere. Why are we celebrating a train that didn't travel anywhere?
5: The train
7: all the passengers are disappointed. That was way too fast.
4: What are you doing with that?
7: That's the only
4: bend. It's just crazy. It's nuts.
5: I love it.
4: So, yeah, this is what we do as we analyze what's going on mute on the 10. And we're playing the games with you. We're doing the quizzes. We had a news segment one day, and Travis, our producer, does the news. And while he's doing a news story, Matt and I are looking at each other. B. Not even paying attention to what he's doing.
7: Yeah, it's deep.
8: I pay attention, Travis. I never look at the TV.
5: Well, now let me ask you this, because when we do trivia, there's a lot of confident answering going on.
6: From you.
5: Well, okay. Well, listen, the tables have turned. Do y'all answer trivia questions 10 toes down? I mean, are we full-heartedly
6: of course.
5: Answering
8: most
5: trivia,
8: of the time, yeah.
5: Right or wrong, you're just going for it.
4: You got to say it with your chest.
5: Exactly.
6: That's the best part about working with Paige. I mean, she is the most confident wrong person I've ever met in my entire life.
4: I don't know. You may have some competition with this one to my right. Yeah. You may have some competition.
6: What a huge compliment. Like that even with the volume off, you can still tell that our show is a party.
5: Yeah.
4: Yes.
6: No, that's a huge compliment.
8: No, you really can. It's a very fun show to watch. And or at least visually see, since we can't hear it. But you guys, because we see the foods that you try, and it does look like that you're having a lot of fun while you're up there.
5: It's a good show, and it is a lot of fun. And, I mean, it's a lot of work, right?
6: Yeah.
5: Like, the team itself is, I mean, no more than really us here, the four of us at this table. There's probably, six people that work on it?
6: If that.
5: Between Melinda, Raul, Cassie, we have a director and an audio, and that's pretty much it. So each and every day, trying to figure out trivia, trying to figure out question of the days, et cetera. I mean, it's a lot of work, but I'm glad it comes across.
6: Yeah, 90% of what you see on that show is an idea that somebody threw out at the end of the show the day before.
5: Yeah.
6: I mean, it's...
5: And we make it work.
6: We make it work, man. Well, our motto on the show is try something new every day. If it doesn't work, don't do it again.
4: There you go.
5: Love it.
4: All right. Paige Ellenberger, Steve Noviello. Okay, we learned a little bit about Paige when she was in studio the first time. But we want to learn a little bit about you, man, since this is your first time here. So where are you from, Steve?
6: New York. New York native, yeah. I grew up on the North Shore of Long Island. I went to college in upstate New York. I went to grad school in Boston. And then my first TV job was Central Missouri. Missouri, then Burlington, Vermont, then Greensboro, North Carolina, and then Dallas.
7: Burlington, Vermont.
6: Dude, Burlington's a great place. Yeah, there's a lot of craft beer.
7: Yeah, very
6: There's
7: good.
6: A lot of IPAs. There's a lot of great skiing and snowboarding. Yeah. It's a beautiful place.
4: So how long have you been in Dallas?
6: It's been 23 years. It'll be 23 this October, which is insane because the plan was never in a million years to stay here this long.
4: Okay.
6: Yeah.
4: Now, was the plan for you TV all along? Is that what you wanted to do
6: I honestly don't know that I knew how people ended up on TV. I don't know where I thought they grew those people, but, you know, I wanted to do all sorts of stuff in college. You know, I had a million different majors, and then, you know, one day took a public speaking class because it started later in the day than a different class and I wanted to sleep in, and luckily it was a match, and, you know, then started doing the TV thing.
8: What was the dream that you said you didn't think you'd be here in Dallas this long? What was the ultimate thought when you originally got here?
6: You know, listen, I'm from New York, and in our space, like going back to the number one market in the country, I think is always kind of that North Star that we have. But I also think, you know, one of the things that when I talk with younger journalists, I always tell them, like, there's going to be a point where your personal and professional life, there's a crossroads there, and you got to water your personal life. I mean, it's a job. It's a great job. It's been a wonderful career for me. But the things that bring me joy are my family and my children and, you know, those kinds of things as well. So I thought we'd be here for a couple of years, maybe four, and then hightail it back to New York. But you know, Dallas has been really good to me, and we syndicate my content across the country. We're now talking about syndication for the shows that we're doing. You know, we now have kids, they're in school. You know, I've fooled an entire crop of PTA moms that I'm cool. I don't know that I can do that twice. So, you know, I think we're here for a minute.
4: Yeah, it is wild how you consider, because they always taught us, and when I was in school, it was, hey, you have to move here and you have to move there and you have to go here in order to try and get the job that you want. And I've never had to leave Dallas. My family's from
6: Dallas.
4: That's
6: incredible.
4: I was born and raised in Dallas.
6: I've never had
4: to leave.
6: That's incredible.
4: I know. Sometimes you feel like the experience and the journey would be kind of fun to go through, because it adds on to the story. But I'm kind of glad that I didn't have to go anywhere.
5: And don't you think it means more too, right? Being the guy that's from Dallas, really making a name for yourself and saying, this is where I was born and raised. And it's changed so much. I mean, I talk to people all the time who say the Dallas I grew up in is not the Dallas today. So the journey is still there.
4: No, it definitely is there. The highs and lows of thinking that it's not going to happen, but it does. But it's been a fun ride. And in 23 years, I feel like you think that Dallas now is home, right?
6: Yeah. Oh, for sure.
4: Yeah,
6: for sure. I mean, it's the crazy part is I'm raising Texans. I mean, we have two sons, and I have to learn about like college football and stuff. I mean, this is not something I'm familiar with. Right?
5: Welcome to the tickets, Steve. I don't know the content that they do on the show.
4: I'll show you everything.
6: To come over a little bit. Right?
4: Are you celebrating a Knicks title, or did that not move the needle for you?
6: No, I'd move the needle. Listen, anytime it takes, what was it, 73 was the last time. So it was the year before I was born. Right. I mean, the Knicks, man, what a party that was, and really well deserved. So, yes, I'm absolutely celebrating the Knicks title.
5: That sounded right.
6: Listen. I mean, we did a World Cup show yesterday.
5: Day,
6: we were pulling out, I mean, TikTok facts. I mean, it was like whatever we could grab onto to repeat and sound intelligent, we were on it. Well,
4: that's exactly what we're doing when it comes to the World Cup. We have that on now, and it's like, yeah, soccer. It's great.
6: Have you been to a match?
4: No, we actually did our show yesterday at Dickie's Barbecue, and it's about less than 2 miles from the stadium, so we got the feel of you know, leading up to the match yesterday between England and Croatia. Yeah. But I'm telling you, just looking at all the coverage and seeing how everyone's just experiencing our culture, it makes me want to go to a game now. I didn't even think about it first, but
6: you
4: now
6: should.
4: It feels like I want to go.
6: Yeah. No, you absolutely should. The way that people, first of all, it's fast moving. I'm not a huge sports guy, but it's fast moving. The fans are incredible. And one of the things that we were noticing is it's so rare to be at a sporting event where both teams are cheering for each other sometimes because they love the game so much. Like, sure, they want to win, but like, you'd never see, you know, an Eagles fan celebrating when the Cowboys get a touchdown.
4: No.
6: It's not going to happen, right?
8: That's the truth.
4: You'll see a whole lot of fights going on at those other sporting events. All right, we have Paige Ellenberger and Steve Noviello in studio with us. We're having a good time. We'll come back. We'll talk more about the 10 and what they've been up to and what they're doing. It's lunchtime. We're having a good time here on The Ticket.
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16: You ever wake up in the middle of the night or maybe first thing in the morning and notice drool on your pillow? Unless you're sleeping next to someone who hasn't already seen all your good, bad, and ugly, it's probably not that big a deal and not anything to worry about unless it's something that just started happening recently. When people drool at night, it's often because of a stuffy nose, acid reflux, or being a mouth breather. People who sleep on their stomach or side are more likely to drool than someone who sleeps on their back. But in some cases, drooling at night can be a warning sign of something more serious, like dental issues, sleep apnea, or even early symptoms of Parkinson's disease. If you're at all concerned about this, the best place to start is with an ENT doctor, an ears, nose, and throat doctor. They can recommend a sleep study to possibly get some answers. I'm Dr. Sanjay Gupta, helping you live a better life.
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1: 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Ludvig Åberg has the solo lead in the first round at Shinnecock. He's 2-under through 11. Åberg started on the back nine. He has birdies at 13, 15, and 1. Åberg chasing that first major title. He does have 5 top 5 finishes in his last 9 starts. Wyndham Clark's a major champion. He won the U.S. Open at Los Angeles Country Club 3 years ago, and he's got a read on this course.
2: I'd say the biggest challenge at Shinnecock is the greens, and so you have to really be in the right places. The second thing I'd say is probably your speed putting. If you can eliminate kind of the 3 putts, or leaving yourself really challenging putts, I think that's the person that's going to have the most success.
1: Now, Scottie Scheffler not having much success right now. A double bogey at 8, 3 over now. I'm Ted Emmerich, Westwood One Sports.
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7: Thank you, Travis. It is 12:36. It is lunchtime, rolling around on a Thursday afternoon here with the Invasion. Donovan Lewis, Matt McLaren, and we are hanging out in studio with two of our favorite people that we watch literally every day.
8: We do.
7: From Fox 4, it is Paige Ellenberger and Steve Noviello.
9: What a compliment.
10: That's really nice.
9: Seriously.
7: I mean, it's true. We really do.
8: We participate in the show. You guys just don't know, but we are participating. Quizzes, even game shows, or... It feels like once a week you guys are blindfolded for some reason, doing something.
10: Yeah, and even if we're not supposed to be, this one's usually like, let's get the blindfolds. let's kick it up a notch.
9: I mean, you know, we're on TV. It makes it interesting. It makes sense. Why not?
10: By the way, speaking of our show and our team, apparently they're all huddled around a laptop back at the station listening.
7: Okay. Yeah.
10: Melinda, awesome. Raul, Cassie, Ryan. So,
7: well, hi, guys.
10: Yeah. Say hi to the rest of the folks and make it happen. Yeah.
8: We do appreciate that. We appreciate you guys. What's been... I don't want to say the best part, but it feels like, again, a party is happening at 10 a.m. during the week. And I don't know if that was the goal of the show at first. Mm-hmm. You just never know if, as far as what the shows want to accomplish. But was it kind of you guys' idea to say, man, let's just kind of throw our hands up and do what feels right?
10: Do you want to go first?
9: Well, I think you should go first because I joined the show a little bit later than it started.
10: Yeah, so when we first decided that we were going to have the space at 10 o'clock, we had many, many, many discussions about what this would look like. You know, listen, our bread and butter, we do a 6-hour morning show. Good Day is a powerhouse. It does incredible. Our viewers love it. So the idea of saying, okay, well, why don't we just do another hour was floated around out there. And at the time, there was a different co-anchor and myself. And we said, you know what, like, you can do that if you want, but what if we did something different? Like, what if we did it and meant it and actually did it? I think a lot of times, especially in TV, we do what we're used to. We do what's comfortable. We do what there's resources for. So to create this show that's an island, that we're really one, this and Last Call are really the only two shows during the day that don't feed off of any of the other mm-hmm. shows that we do all day. And that's a big lift. It's a big responsibility. So honestly, my favorite part of the show is sitting right next to me.
9: Oh,
10: I mean, Paige
9: so
10: Ellenberger is You really are. We've become such close friends, mm-hmm. even before the 10, right? Yeah. I used to have you on last. The first time I had you on Last Call, I remember, I was like, this girl is so talented. Oh, and you came here from what, like Waco?
9: Okay, don't put Waco down. Okay, Waco?
10: It's a small
8: what
10: market.
8: What good is coming out of
9: Waco? What's that, down 35?
10: I remember saying to you, if you have any question about whether or not you deserve to be here, you deserve to be here.
9: Yeah,
10: you are that talented. And every day it is a party. Because we walk in to that studio and it's just like, first of all, Paige has been up since 3 o'clock in the morning, so the things she's willing to do by 10 a.m. are pretty limitless.
9: It gets a little delusional.
8: I'm sure you do.
9: At hour 7,
8: let's do it.
9: And I think for me, that's what's honestly the most fun too, you know, besides sitting next to you and really curating this friendship that will last a lifetime, and not to make this show all about us right now, but it's, you know, one of our mottos on the show is we want to restart your morning with you, right? Like, we just went through 6 hours of heavy headlines, a lot of sad, tragic, hard things that are happening in our community and beyond. This 10 o'clock hour is to really just, let's restart the day. Let's all take a breath. And if you have an hour, let's spend it together and let's just have fun.
10: Yeah.
9: Right. And I think for me, you know, ending my day like that has become so special. And when I signed the dotted line on the new contract, like, okay, this is the show you're going to do, I didn't realize the weight that that would hold for me, because, you know, doing those 6 hours of news anchoring it for reporting until 10, and then having to go home with that and sit with that and having to talk to people that, you know, potentially just live the worst day of their life and mentally process that back at home, to now being like, you know what? I need to breathe too. So I'm almost doing that with the viewers. And, you know, I'm glad to hear that you guys are like, even when the volume's not on, we're having fun, we're participating, is a huge compliment, because it's doing what it's intended to do, which is restart the day. Let's take a breath and let's spend an hour together, grab your coffee and let's hang out and have a good time.
10: And I think that's the other cool thing about the show. Again, good day, great show, 6 hours. But you watch it for 15 minutes while you're getting ready. It's kind of on in the background.
8: Right,
10: it's the second thing you're doing. The 10, the kids are at school, the beds are made, we want you to sit down and actually watch our show and spend an hour. And the cool thing about it is that if you do watch the show, there are a lot of through lines. The news, it 0 to 100 every day.
8: Sure.
10: The next day, it's all new. Our show, there are a lot of continuing storylines. There are a lot of continuing dialogues. You will learn about us. You'll learn about the rest of the cast, you know, as well. And I think that people really connect to the authenticity of that. I mean, there are things that we share on that show that most of the days we sit together, I forget that we're on TV.
9: Yeah. We ride a line.
8: Yeah. I mean, I think that's kind of what we do, doing 4 hours and talking to each other for 12 to 15 minutes at a time. And there's a lot of, you really get to know us and learn a lot about what and who we are. But we're talking with Steve Noviello and Paige Ellenberger from Fox 4. And it's neat to hear, Steve, you talk about Paige that way, because I think this is before we met you, Paige, but we saw, okay, there's going to be a change on the 10. You know, who's it going to be? And both of us, like, even without knowing, like, I bet it's Paige. I bet they're going to be Paige.
9: Because, that's
8: kind. You know, we could see without hearing you the way that you are. You just always seem so happy and positive.
10: Yeah.
9: So
8: at least just looking at you.
11: When you're going to commercial break, I don't know if you're to the corner.
9: The veneers are doing their job.
10: She beats me in the commercial. Right. Listen, when Hannah left, and what a joy it was to create the show with her, and what wonderful success she now has at Good Morning America. But when she told us she's leaving, I got up from the desk and I walked right into the general manager's office and I said, Paige Ellenberger will sit in this chair next. Like, how do we make that happen? And I'm so thrilled that they went for it, because I cannot imagine there being a better fit. And frankly, with all due respect to my former coworker, I think the show is even better now, because it is a different dynamic. Mm-hmm. I think that you are, you're very, you give freely of yourself and of your story, and there's a humility with you that I think people really identify with, and I think it's beautiful.
9: We should do these segments more often.
8: I
9: mean, seriously, this is a highlight of my day.
11: What? Tell him to say it again tomorrow on camera.
8: We need to record that so Donnie can learn the lines and say it to me. Jeez, guy.
9: I mean, y'all get it, though,
11: that's
9: right?
11: It's going to take a lot of practice.
9: You sit next to somebody and you curate a friendship,
8: no, 100%,
9: and it's so special, and not a lot of people get to go to work and do that.
10: Yeah. And she's so competitive. I mean, so
11: you can see that. You can see that.
10: I mean, she is out for blood.
9: All right. That's great. All very lucky.
8: So we did have the, and we had you in before, Paige, in the career arc from Steve here. I guess we can remind everyone, because you are from Pittsburgh.
9: Yeah, that's right.
8: And I do remember when we went to the draft, man, I asked you for recommendations.
0: Yeah, it was awesome.
8: And then it was like a two-page text. So we Paige's really
0: I know,
8: that.
0: I told Donnie, he showed me. I was like, okay, like pick like two.
9: Well, hey, listen, did I not say? I was like, listen, I know this is a lot. I said this. I said, I totally, here are the top three things. If you're going to do anything out of this entire list.
0: You gave me more.
9: Did y'all end up doing
8: anything? We did a couple.
9: It was a work.
8: It was a lot of work we did.
9: Did you get that? Well, did you get the sandwich?
0: We did not.
8: No, we did not get the sandwich.
9: Donna, it was the first thing. I'm like, listen, if nothing else.
0: I was willing to go. I like
9: this sandwich. This is what people are going to talk about.
8: The more you get to know me, Paige, the more you, I don't listen.
9: Oh my. Ask him. All of my hard work has happened. Because I'm telling you.
8: Shut up. I heard that. Of course.
9: If you go to Pittsburgh and you tell somebody out in the wild that, oh, yeah, I've been to your city. I know. Have you had a permit? That's the first thing they're going to ask.
8: I know
9: if
8: we passed by one, but it was a lot going on. Yeah, but and Steve just mentioned that you came from Waco. What was the career arc for you again, as far as, you know?
9: Yeah. No, well, it was a little different. I grew up in Pittsburgh, never really knowing what the next step was, right? Like, I knew college was it, and I didn't really have a good way of getting there. I didn't have the best role model, I guess, if you will, to say this is how this is supposed to look and how it's supposed to go. And so when I got to school, James Madison University, go Dukes.
8: That's right. We had Paige on for Kids with Friends one year. They did not cover that game.
9: I know, but you know what? We got to have faith in the purple and gold.
8: Okay, maybe we'll do it again.
9: I'm always here for that. So when you get to JMU, it's all, general education for the first year, and that's what I did. And I was a broke college student. And, you know, if I knew two things, I knew one, I grew up in Pittsburgh, so I really like sports, and two, I know how to talk, and I do it quite a bit. So that's kind of what I did. And the sports communications department needed some help, and they needed somebody that was willing to take $7 an hour to do it. So that's what I ended up doing. And then when I went to graduate, 2020, of course, the world shuts down, sports are no more. And I mean, I worked so hard for 3 years making connections at ESPN, making connections at Fox Sports One. And I had these through lines of, as soon as you graduate, you give us a call and we'll have a seat for you and we'll figure it out. Well, that turned into, well, if there's no college football, there's no job. And that turned into, we're laying people off. We'll talk to you whenever this all gets back on track. And so, you know, I was tasked with this big moment of, do I try to continue in this world? Like, is the world going to reopen? Is sports ever going to be normal again? I mean, we watched NBA finals in a bubble.
0: Right.
9: It was the most odd thing. And so when the job in Waco opened up, I was like, you know what? I have to get in front of a camera. You know, a live shot's a live shot, whether it's sports, whether it's news, whether it's lifestyle. That's just, you know, what needs to happen. And there were some really big stories happening in Central Texas that year. My brother was in Abilene at Dyess Air Force Base at that time, too. So at least I had some family here. So anyway, I go to Waco. I spend about 3 years down there doing the whole thing, producing, anchoring, reporting. And I somehow convinced the news director at Fox 4 at the time to give me a
10: stalked
9: job.
10: The news director. I mean, first of all, you're too. You were in a bureau in Waco. I mean, you were.
9: I was in Killeen. Texas. I was reporting on Fort Hood,
10: which was great. But like again, like the amount of like dedication that takes to be like essentially a one person newsroom is incredible. And then I mean, literally said to our old boss like, please, can we just go for coffee? I promise. Have one coffee with me, and if you hate me at the end of it, I will never call you again. And guess what?
9: Yeah,
10: here you are.
9: And here we are. Later. 3 years.
8: Do you think that sports is something you'd want to do here in the future, or are you kind of...
9: Well, you know, that's the beauty of Dallas, right? Sports is news in this market. Right. So, I mean, as soon as I got here, the Rangers went to the World Series. They sent me to Arizona. I watched the Rangers take home the trophy, which was unbelievable. I mean, I've covered the Cowboys. We're now covering this big tournament from wherever it's soccer, I believe it's called, right? So we've been, you know, World Cup wall to wall. So I've been very blessed and very lucky to have sports opportunities. Would it be cool one day to, you know, pull an Aaron Andrews out of my back pocket? Absolutely. But, you know, for now, we're happy.
10: As long as it's after I retire, you do whatever the heck you want. Yeah. I mean, come on.
9: Well, listen, Steve, we took you out to the Dallas Stadium yesterday. We got you on the ticket today. You're doing sports every single day.
8: That is amazing. Right?
10: Mr. Fatel, if you're watching, I guess you don't have to know how to catch a ball to be successful.
8: Oh, you're going to stick his nose in it right now, right?
9: Come on.
12: That's awesome. That's fantastic.
8: So how's the World Cup been for you guys and all the coverage that you guys are doing?
9: It's been nonstop.
10: It's been incredible.
8: Yeah.
10: Of course, Fox is the official broadcast partner for FIFA, so we are wall to wall. But we had the opportunity, we were at Live by Lowe's yesterday.
9: Yep.
10: I don't even know what day it is anymore. We were there yesterday. We were out among the crowds. The Team England was here. Team Croatia was here. It's just electric. It's insane to see. And here's my question. I mean, you saw the Croatian folks. They were marching through the streets of downtown Dallas with that huge... Who packed the flag? How did we get that thing over here?
12: I wanted the same thing. Like, that was massive.
10: It was a football field.
8: Yeah, right.
11: Like, one guy's passed with that. And he's
10: do you ship that? Is it some guy's carry-on? Like, what? How do
12: we
10: do that?
12: Well, they shipped the bus from Dutch.
10: That was incredible.
12: Dutch.
10: Yeah.
9: That was incredible. Well, maybe they just loaded it on the bus.
10: From Dutch.
12: They shipped the bus from Netherlands.
8: From Dutch. Sounds Dutch. Way better.
9: The flag was on the bus. The flag was on the bus.
12: Maybe it was. That's what's so crazy. We've talked about this, is to see the people that come here, and having grown up here and been here for so long, to see see your city through their eyes for the first time is really cool. To see some of the visitors, how they're reacting to Dallas, Fort Worth, and this whole region, and whether it's the roadways or the food or the places that they're going, it's really neat to see that.
10: Did you see the TSA put out a special announcement reminding international travelers that ranch dressing is not TSA approved? That you have to check it.
9: So
10: you
9: put it in
10: you
9: your
10: cannot carry it onto the plane because they're too big.
12: That's amazing.
10: That's insane.
12: This is what I'm traveling
9: just
12: with.
9: Just put the packets in the checked bag and you'll be
12: fine. That's right.
9: No, it is special though. You know, to your point, all of these people from out of town are like, barbecue's amazing.
8: I know.
9: We
8: love
9: Buc-ee's. Your highways are so big. But in exchange, I think us Americans are like, wait, soccer is cool.
10: Right.
9: You're telling me the Premier League is on Saturday, Sunday mornings? Maybe I will watch. Like, in exchange, I think so many more Americans are finally being like, this is why soccer is the global sport.
10: And
9: like,
10: respect
9: this is why.
10: For culture, watching the Japanese fans clean the stadium after the match.
12: Yeah, let's pick that up,
10: please. It's incredible, man.
8: Well, we thank you guys for rolling in. This has been fun.
10: Appreciate
8: you. Nice to meet you,
12: awesome.
8: Steve. Good to see
12: Enjoy
8: you again,
12: it very
8: Paige.
12: Much.
8: We'll have
12: All
8: to do it again, please.
9: Yeah. Hey,
8: Anytime.
9: Whenever you want.
8: We'll watch you guys again on mute tomorrow.
9: We're in studio
8: to see what question and what kind of contest you guys will have then. It's Steve Noviello.
9: Without the blindfolds.
8: Paige Ellenberger from Fox's The 10, amongst other things. They're all over the place on Fox, so make sure you check them out. Thank you guys so much for joining us. Lunchtime with the Invasion is wrapping up. We come back, we mix with the Sweet Spot. That's next here on The Ticket.
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22: 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Even though you walk every day, Dana does say you can make small adjustments to immediately improve your walking mechanics. 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

0: After playing games against each other Monday and Tuesday, the Twins and Rangers had the day off yesterday because of the World Cup at AT&T Stadium. Rangers have been outscored 16-4 in the series. Jack Leiter takes the ball for Texas this afternoon opposite Joe Ryan at 1:35. Rangers stay home after the contest as they welcome in the Padres for a weekend series. Head coach Brian Schottenheimer has canceled the final day of Cowboys minicamp. They were scheduled to do a mock game walkthrough today. He did have praise for the defensive line.
1: Our defensive line is communicating differently than most defenses I've been around, with their anticipation of what runs are coming, protection are coming based on formation sets and things like that.
0: Day off gives the Cowboys close to 5 weeks off before the training camp begins in Oxnard. Czechia and South Africa started the World Cup action this afternoon. They've played to a 1-1 draw. Switzerland and Bosnia-Herzegovina kick off at 2 at SoFi Stadium. And Washington Wizards star Trae Young plans to decline his $49 million player option and will become a free agent on Monday. Young played only 5 games last season after Washington traded for him. That is the Ticket Ticker. I'm Kevin Landrum, Sports Radio 96.7 1310, The Ticket.
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4: 12:59, lunchtime with The Invasion. Wrapping up on your Thursday afternoon. Donovan Lewis, Matt McLaren, back at it tomorrow. And tomorrow, being Juneteenth, we will have our annual Martin trivia game, I guess you would call that, right? Who knows Martin the best, with the lady who is...
5: Melly.
4: Oh. The literal genius of
5: Martin. Sick and tired of her beating me in this competition.
4: Well, she's going to beat you again.
5: She'll be here in person, in studio.
6: Oh,
5: we're going to throw down tomorrow.
4: All right, so we'll have

0: may see some, maybe some fans from here from the World Cup jamming it is in the club tonight.
1: Should I do that ticket stock
0: That's
1: next
0: a
1: year?
0: Club banger.
1: Dress up like Dracula and sing I Want to Suck Your Blood.
2: Is that Portugal the Man? Or
3: Tame Impala.
2: Tame Impala, that's it.
4: Same thing.
1: That's fantastic.
2: I'm glad you got to collab with them. That's pretty cool.
0: That's great. So dumb. That's a banger, though.
1: Oh,
0: club banger.
1: That is awesome.
4: Add that to the bangers playlist.
0: No doubt.
1: Club
0: no
1: Dracula.
0: Big old thank you to Paige Ellenberger and Steve Noviello for joining us today here in studio.
1: That was
0: the
1: great.
0: 10. They were really fun. That was great.
2: Those just were the like good-looking people that were just up here.
1: Yes. Okay. Yes. The very attractive people. You're like, they're not in radio.
0: And we we watched the show on mute, but we can tell they're having a good time, and you can tell they have a good time, man. They were great. So thanks to them. And, yeah, we'll be back tomorrow, Juneteenth show, that everyone else has the day off. And
4: so for Juneteenth, we're going to do one segment tomorrow. We're not going to get the full day off, but we're just going to do going to do the top spot, the big damn deal, which will be the NIT break.
2: Yes.
1: I like that.
4: And then we're going to watch soccer and talk about soccer.
0: Oh, that's right. That's
1: That'll
0: right.
1: Be fun.
4: With the hard line.
0: It's the theater, football theater, 1310 with the sweet spot and the hard line tomorrow. It's going to be fun. I definitely will take in the game with that. But, yeah, I don't know. I may be just a little late tomorrow for the show.
2: We'll drive up to Addison. Come join us.
0: Well, I'm saying late. Man, you're going to make me work extra
2: on
0: Juneteenth?
2: Yeah, exactly.
0: That doesn't sound right.
2: So we can all have fun together. We can celebrate properly.
0: I know, right? Cool. All right, what's on the show today, fellas?
2: Monty has news at 2:15.
0: Oh, look at old Monty.
2: And our buddy Lars is going to join us for a soccer get down at 1:55. And the British invasion is happening in Dallas-Fort Worth.
0: And they are getting it in.
2: We're going to talk about that here
0: in
2: a little
0: bit. Some of the videos that's just been circulating around, not just in Dallas, but everywhere else. It's been so fun. It's a great way to consume everything around the World Cup. All right, sweet spot next.
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19: More and more people are using magnesium supplements to help them sleep. But are they safe? And do they really work? Well, first, let's talk about actual magnesium. That's an essential mineral that is needed for more than 300 different processes in the body, according to one dietitian. And most people get enough of it simply from the foods they eat. Now, if you're not getting enough, there are a few different types of supplements you can try. But as always, you should talk to your doctor before starting any new medication or supplement, whether it's prescription or over-the-counter. Now, when it comes to the science, we looked into this, and I gotta say, there's not a lot of strong evidence that magnesium supplements will actually help you sleep. They might help you manage pain, they might help you lower your stress levels, or work to get your muscles to relax. And maybe it's those things then that help you get some better sleep. I'm Dr. Sanjay Gupta, helping you live a better life.
20: 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He's got socks. 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Pop gets to pick. 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

0: Ticket brought to you by Michelob Ultra, the official beer of FIFA World Cup 26. Rangers and Twins just about to get underway at Globe Life Field. Right fielder Brandon Nimmo made a pair of errors, and the Rangers gave up 17 hits in their last outing on Tuesday. They find themselves 3 games under .500, and a loss today would mean a series sweep and make them 17-17 at home this season. Jack Leiter against Joe Ryan. Final day of mandatory minicamp for the Cowboys, canceled by head coach Brian Schottenheimer. Work was put in by new defensive coordinator Christian Parker. Tackle Quinnen Williams with his impression of Parker in his first season.
1: Extremely smart when it comes down to the defense and how he sees the game. Kind of open my eyes on when I can take my shots, when I can do certain things. Even like constructive criticism from what he sees I need to work on from his point of view. And the respect that he has for me and the respect that I have for him.
0: Little under 2 months away from preseason game number one at the defending champion Seahawks. And the first match of the day in the World Cup saw Czechia and South Africa play to a 1-1 draw. South Africa tied it in the 83rd minute on a penalty kick. Switzerland and Bosnia-Herzegovina kick off at 2. Make sure to listen to the World Cup kick around this evening after the hard line. 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
5: He's going to make his wiener dance for like 3 minutes.
6: Fun times today. It's officially the weekend, and at 2:59, man still looking for his behole. It's ham.
7: Thank you, Mino. Eatsy's Market and Bakery, and Gimme the Vin brings you Crips.
5: Thank you, Monty. Or ham.
6: Huh?
5: I don't know why I thank myself. I don't know.
8: What's going on?
5: I don't know. I was trying to think about him not calling me Monty. He just called me Crisp.
6: Crips.
5: And then it made me say my
7: he
5: own name.
7: You Crips.
6: Crip.
5: Whatever.
8: Not Crisp.
5: Thank you, ham. Thank you.
9: Only through meditation can we begin to understand our role.
10: We're nothing but grains of sand.
11: That was freaking transcendental, Paul McCartney. Don't you agree, John Lennon?
12: Yes, Dewey Cox. With meditation, there's no limit to what we can imagine.
11: What do you think, George Harrison, of the Beatles?
13: I don't know. You know, I'm just trying to get some more songs on the album.
14: And as Ringo Starr, I'm not so interested in meditation. I just like to have fun.
11: I like the little one.
13: It's so dark in this tent, you know. It reminds me when we, the Beatles, the four Beatles, us.
10: From Liverpool.
12: Yes, we are from Liverpool.
13: We used to play those dark clubs in Hamburg. Remember that, Paul?
10: Of course I do. I booked them. I'm the leader of the Beatles.
6: We got to limit that.
8: Okay,
6: one.
8: So on Diarrhea Plane, they used what? Vanilla scented air freshener, and that made it worse?
5: Yeah.
6: The passenger said it smelt like vanilla and poo poo. And
5: it's like whenever we used to just cover our bodies in Axe after we played football all day. It didn't help.
8: What, elementary school, when a kid would vomit in the classroom and the custodian would have to come in, and they would put this like agent on top of it, and it smelled worse than the actual grommet.
6: Did you say
10: no
6: agent?
8: Agent.
6: Okay.
5: No, he said a Corby.
6: Poor kid. Like, what are they doing with him?
5: Wait, where are you from?
8: Oh, Filipino.
6: Poor kid. Full blown?
7: Let me get my map.
8: Agent.
6: Okay.
15: 180! What's that? That! Terrible! What's that? Somebody jump off sides! Damn!
6: I had a pulled pork sandwich earlier.
8: I see several homeless people with cell phones. I'm not big emoji guy. I'll use them every now and again.
6: I talk to folks that I know.
16: One, two, three.
8: It is 1:14 in the afternoon, and this is Sports Radio 96.7 and 1310, The Ticket. He's David Mino, I'm Sean Bass, and you sweet P1s. You found the sweet spot, your radio friends, on a Thursday, the 18th day of June, 2026. Thank you so, so much for being by the radio channel. As Justin Montemayor produces this program, Matt Birmingham at the helm, making everything sound excellent. And bringing you news and some sound financial advice if you want it. With tickers at 10:50 past the hour. It is the Landalorian. It is one Kevin Landrum. Happy World Cup Thursday, David.
6: Happy World Cup, Sean. I loved hearing the shake joint bragging montage. I believe a lot at the end of the Open.
8: Uh-huh.
6: Some dated brags.
8: Sure.
6: The emoji brags.
8: Still not
6: pretty
8: a big
6: great
8: emoji guy.
6: Yeah, I was trying to look when I heard that through our text and see if I've ever seen you use an emoji.
8: Very rarely.
6: I feel like our people around our age, because I feel like it's for the older generation, when they discovered them, they overuse them. Mm-hmm. Like I heard Am I the Jerk today about the guy's mom overuses emojis. And I think that's just kind of sweet. Like, I don't think she's a jerk for over-texting.
8: No.
6: She just loves you. And then I think probably the kids are really into them. But we use the emoticons when we were on like AOL Instant Messenger and stuff.
8: Yeah.
6: Just the colon and the make a smiley face.
8: I
6: miss those.
8: I feel like the kids don't use them as much as we do in the family chat. But the wife is a big culprit. She likes to do bits with GIFs and emojis. But you know what? It's okay.
6: Yeah.
8: Nobody's a jerk if they

0: do that. But we have a fun presentation for you today. Monty is going to send us some news, as he does every Thursday at 2:15. Our buddy Lars joins us for a sweet spot soccer get down at 1:55. He took in his first match at Dallas Stadium yesterday. We want to talk to him about that. And all things World Cup, we'll talk a little Mavs at 2:30 because the draft is coming up Tuesday. Round one Tuesday night. Mavs still don't have a head coach. And we'll talk about the Cowboys with the big damn deal because Christian Parker is rolling up his sleeves and getting to work out at the Star. But right here, I do want to talk, I guess, soccer-adjacent things. Because, one, I'm very fired up about tomorrow. We're going to be joining the Hardline out at Sidecar Social. This one in Addison, not in Frisco, where we had summer chill. But we're going to be doing Red, White, and Blue Football Theater 1310 as the U.S. men's team is taking on the Aussies. And it's going to be a lot of fun. Big round table. We're going to be joined by friends. It's going to be silly. But we're all going to communally watch our Americans hopefully go 2-0 in this 2026 World Cup.
1: Yeah, I'll have to wear my Lucky States Nike shirt that I wore last week to Summer Chill.
0: Yep, I'm wearing the same outfit as I did last week because that was a 4-1 win over Paraguay. So you gotta run it back. So that's gonna be an awesome time.
1: Let's keep it rolling. Yeah, I'm excited for tomorrow. A quick show for us, two segments, and then soccer all the way. So it'll be a lot of fun. Maybe have a beer or two during the show and enjoy our boys play some soccer.
0: Well, speaking of beers, I don't know about you, but I feel like, and I see you waving, Lando, don't worry.
1: Lando's drinking right now.
0: Since World Cup started, I think this is the most consistent I've partied on a weekday since it began, because there's nothing better than watching a soccer match during the day or even in the early evening and imbibing at a local establishment. And the Brits, we've had so many English soccer fans over here. Now, we had a lot of Croatians, too, in downtown Dallas, and that was really cool. But it feels like the volume, especially in yesterday's match where England beat Croatia 4-2, it was about 70-30, 80-20 English fans. And they have absolutely invaded DFW. You've seen scenes from the Stockyard. Many of them are trying our barbecue for the first time, and they are drinking all the beer. They shut down the Londoner a couple nights ago.
1: Yep.
0: They spent $40,000 worth of beer, and they had to shut it down early. Now, it was cool to see the video of them picking up after themselves.
1: Yeah, the 40,000 beer bottles they had at the Londoner in Mockingbird Station.
0: Yeah, it's been pretty awesome. Just to everywhere you go, you feel like you're running into somebody from overseas. And I feel like it's just a good, positive vibe. And this has been maybe my favorite week in this city in I don't know how long.
1: And I love how it's hitting in waves, too. Like, the first week, I didn't see many fans from the Netherlands here, other than like the stuff on TV with the big bus and everything. But we saw a few people from Japan, quite a few people from Croatia or Croatia. But England feels like they're on a different level. And that started, I guess that was, what day was that? Monday or Tuesday when we watched Norway with Lars. And that place was just, the pub next door was just popping with England fans. And that was nothing compared to the videos we saw at the Londoner, stuff downtown. And it feels like, at least for me, and I live in Dallas, I'm at the Village, and everywhere I go, if I'm just like picking up dinner, if I'm going to the grocery store, wherever you're doing, like at the remote yesterday, even before it started, like you're driving in, you're seeing people wearing English kits everywhere. Like, is it that way? Because you're out in Mansfield.
0: Not really. We're more of the burbs. I don't think people are like hitting up the bars in suburbia, which we don't have many good ones, to be quite honest with you. But if you're downtown Fort Worth, you're downtown Dallas, even pockets of Arlington, it feels like everywhere you go, you're seeing, like you said, the white and red flag of England.
1: How many, because they're always wearing their kits, or as we call them, jerseys. I'll call them kits to sound pretentious.
0: Honestly, I think that's a smart move if you're going overseas for the World Cup, because you can easily identify fellow countrymen when you're out and about.
1: Do you think they bring multiple over, or do you think they're just wearing the same one over and over again?
0: If you're that into it to where you're going to spend your money and your vacation time to fly overseas to watch soccer, you probably have, I would say, at least two or three.
1: You've got your match day one, and then I guess it depends on how long they're going to be over here. And I would think, you know, they're over here for the group stage. I wonder how many are just, like our buddy Lars, that's just coming over here, getting an Airbnb. Maybe you know somebody that you can room with for a month, and they're just going to stay here the whole time.
0: Well, they're not going to stay in Dallas because the next match is not going to be in Dallas. Their next match is going to be elsewhere.
1: Yeah. But I wonder if like they just go to one in Dallas, and then maybe they enjoy the city, so they just want to, and they can go to one of the many pubs we have in town, and there's going to be a large, like even if you go to the Londoner on a Saturday when the EPL's playing, there's a lot of people from across the pond that go there early on Saturday mornings to watch their soccer.
0: And it's been really cool to watch British people enjoy American things, especially Texas things. And here's a bit of an audio example. So there's a, I guess he's an influencer. He has a YouTube channel. He's a Brit. A lot of it's soccer related, but he's over here and his name is Josh. I think his YouTube handle is Fusion Josh. And he's actually got a 130,000 subscribers, so clearly he's making a living off doing this. And he came over, talked about the airport. There's a video of him trying barbecue and Texas Fair. And then there's one of him going to a Rangers game. He went to the Monday game against the Minnesota Twins.
1: I'm sorry.
0: And he, like many Brits, don't know a damn thing about the sport. So it was fun to watch him try to learn on the fly during, you know, nine innings of a Rangers game. And, you know, he's walking around the park, touring it, looking at merchandise, looking at food, etc. But he's up sitting, I guess, the 200-300 level up behind home plate. And the funniest part was him realizing that we don't play just one game a week. We play 162 of these dumb things.
2: Let's go, Rangers!
3: Oh, I just cringed at myself. I cringed. So I've only just figured out the last night's game was actually in Boston. So they've traveled from Boston back to it.
4: Two games in 2 days. Boston, now back here in Arlington.
3: The Texas Rangers did win soon, to be fair.
4: But it looks like here they've played a game like every single day. What is the situation with it?
3: I'm just looking at all of these score lines and all of these dates, and it's like one after the other.
4: But traveling around this country, what is going on here?
1: I mean, he's right. It's a lot of effing baseball.
0: Because they play about, what, 38 to 40 matches over there, depending on which league you're in.
1: Once a week, maybe twice.
0: Yeah, maybe twice. If you're playing in Europe, you probably got a couple per week.
1: And that's what Lars said to us when he asked us about Diamond Talk. He's like, you guys play every night. You guys have a Diamond Talk every night. And we're like, yep, there's a lot of these games.
0: Takes up a lot of your time for sure. But I guess if you had to do it over again, because baseball was created in the late 1800s, it definitely captured America's attention because it was the American pastime. But I'm guarantee you the capitalist owner said, hey, we can just do this every day and we can make a ton of money. And that's why we play 154, then got expanded to 162.
1: Yeah. If this game was invented around the time, hell, basketball was invented, we're probably playing
0: 80
1: at most, about an NBA schedule, maybe 100 at the high end. And you don't have as many pitchers, so you can have, you know, two starting pitchers on your team, and you're playing twice a week.
0: Kind of like college baseball.
1: Yeah. But it's never going to change because you could make money this way.
0: All the money, because it's a random, and he was blown away that it was a random weeknight. And he was looking at both teams' records, and he's like, oh, these teams are pretty pedestrian, yet there's 30,000 people here. He was blown away by that.
1: I wonder what he thinks about the stadium atmospheres at American sporting events. Because
0: he was very impressed
1: with
0: our ballpark. He went to the Netherlands-Japan match, and he's so impressed by the size of it, because when you're walking up to it, you think, oh, that's a building, and then you walk in and it just opens up, and that's been the big takeaway from what I've seen from
1: I'm talking about, like, music playing, because, like, did you hear the Hardline helpline caller yesterday? Because it's really cool watching soccer matches where, like, we talked about the Norway bit they do with the rowing, and, like, every team has their songs that they sing, and hearing England sing Wonderwall at the end of the game yesterday.
0: Speaking of that, we have a little audio of this. The stadium is still pretty much full after the match. And obviously Harry Kane, one of the best in the world, had two goals. And they're all singing Wonderwall because at the end of these soccer matches, if you watch the EPL, there's a moment where the home side thanks the fans and they play a song. And they did this yesterday. And to hear 70,000 people singing Wonderwall at the top of their lungs was pretty special.

0: And Harry Kane is standing in front of his whole team because everybody backed up a few steps to let him soak it in with his home fans because he had probably the best, I don't know, international match he's had in quite some time.
1: And that's a rare time that there's actually music playing that people are singing along to. Because most of the time they're singing whatever, if they were going to sing Wonderwall, it's all them. And I think that just seems, even watching it on TV, like you can feel that atmosphere. And it's something that we're never going to have here. And I feel like if, because it's never going to happen, but I feel like baseball would be really good for that because there is so much more downtime. And we saw it in Boston last weekend where the Scottish fans were singing along and stuff. But it's like we have to be told when to cheer and when to stand up and shout on third down.
2: Even if like when the Rangers win and they're at home and they fire off "I Like Texas," just have the players stand out there and like greet the fans just for like 30 seconds would be a cool tradition. But after the high five line, everybody's getting the hell out of there because they got to play the next night.
1: Yeah, so I wonder what like this English fan going to a baseball game where, okay, you see the dot race, you see
2: a few songs.
1: Really?
2: Yeah, like to see him experience what we take for granted as Ranger fans for the first time was pretty cool.
1: So they think our in-game atmosphere is just as cool as we think their in-game atmosphere is. Or maybe there's like a fascination
2: there. It's just fascination because it's so foreign to what they're used to over there.
1: I'd like to see them go to, like, it sucks that basketball's over, but to see them go to like an NBA game where there's constant music playing during every time up and down the court. I wonder if that would be like if they would think that's too overwhelming, like sensory overload, and there's always a video. Yeah.
2: Yeah.
1: I mean, I'm kind of desensitized by it now, but if you're not having that, like you're at a soccer match and you're bringing the energy and then you go to an NBA game and it's just songs every single time down the court, like they might be, I wonder if they would like that or not. Like it's definitely something new to them because they haven't experienced that before.
2: Yeah, 82 nights of that wouldn't be too fun, if you ask me. All right, it's 1:28. We have a British invasion going on here in the Metroplex. We'll talk more soccer with Lars at 1:55. But up next, let's discuss the Cowboys, who are winding down their mandatory minicamp today, and Christian Parker is installing his system.
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2: Let's say you get in a car wreck. It's not your fault. You're hit by an 18-wheeler. You got a lot of medical bills piling up. Maybe you're out of work. 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Well, there's compensation headed your way. You just have to know where to find it. The best thing to do is contact our friends Frankel & Frankel. They're the go-to injury lawyers in Dallas-Fort Worth. They've been that for over 30 years, and they will fight the insurance company every step of the way.
1: 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Each case, they treat each one individually. 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You probably know the phone number. 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
8: 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I'm Dr. Sanjay Gupta, helping you live a better life.
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5: 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Scottie Scheffler had a front nine that would make you frown your nose up, 3 over par. But Scheffler makes birdie at 12. He's now 2 over. 4 back as he begins his quest for the career Grand Slam. Sam Stevens is in the lead at 2 under. He's through 16. Rory McIlroy could leapfrog him. 11 feet for eagle at the par 5 fifth, and McIlroy drains it. So Rory now at 3 under par. McIlroy ripped his drive on that hole downwind at 396 yards. Ludvig Åberg and Ben James are 1 under, 2 back of McIlroy. James Nicholas in the clubhouse, 1 over 71. He was the first player to tee off. I'm Ted Emmerich, Westwood One Sports.
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11: Thank you, Justin.
10: Thank you, David.
11: Sweet Spot, almost the weekend. It feels like a Friday, but it is not. Sean Bass, me, David Mino. We got Monto, Ham, Lando. Big fun show today. We have the NBA draft coming up on Tuesday, right around the corner. So we'll talk some draft at 2:35. Justin will send us news because it's Thursday at 2:15. And our buddy Lars will talk some soccer with us coming up next. But right now, it's 1:39 here on the Sweet Spot.
9: It's the Sweet Spot's big damn deal of the day.
11: Sponsor?
12: I don't remember that one. DFW Security.
11: I thought you were going to say you didn't remember the sponsor. I was like, oh, we need to lock in a little bit then. But thank you, Ham. So let's talk about the Cowboys Wonderwall here, Christian Parker. And when you just look at every category that the Cowboys defense was either last or in the bottom three of the NFL last season, last points per game, last passing yards per game, last third down conversion rate. They gave up over 47% on third down. And you bring in, you know, a young mind, 34-year-old Christian Parker. Like, you got to think through just his interview process and everything, that he knows how bad this defense was. He looks at some of the pieces they have with Quinnen Williams. They had a high draft pick. They didn't know they were getting Caleb Downs at the time. But he probably looked at this and said, okay, I can work with it.
13: Well, he wanted to be a defensive coordinator for the first time,
11: yeah.
13: So of course he's going to say that in the interview process. But you're right, there are some pieces, and then to get Caleb Downs, I think that's going to expedite how good this defense can be in the short term. And yesterday, day two of minicamp, he spoke to the media, and he's talked for about 15 minutes. And, you know, we're just now getting to know this guy. So I sat down this morning and listened to the whole thing. And speaking of Caleb Downs, he was very complimentary about Caleb's work ethic and just being coachable, how he craves input and wants to better himself immediately. Mm-hmm. And obviously he still has to go through the paces of learning to be an NFL player in his rookie season. But you can tell that he knows that he's got a pretty good chess piece back there in his secondary that honestly just was out of position a lot last season. I mean, obviously the corner situation is still, I think, a work in progress. But honestly, having Hooker back there with Caleb Downs and just to see the pieces they've added, even a Kobe Durant who can slide in, play inside, outside, that's going to make this secondary that much better. And for a defensive backs coach, that was definitely a priority when Caleb Downs slipped down to 12. He was probably the happiest person in that world.
11: I just keep going back to the football IQ of those guys you named, and Jalen Thompson in Arizona. And we didn't see a lot of them play because we're not watching the Cardinals play every weekend. But he was a captain there. What you hear about him is another high IQ guy. So you've got two safeties, and you know your rookie can play everywhere. It's not like it's going to be a deep thirds guy all the time.
13: And let's not discount PJ Locke, because if you listen to what the scribes are writing about just their depth in the secondary, PJ Locke is already, because he's somewhat familiar with the Fangio type scheme, he's being a vocal leader in that room right now. And speaking of vocal leaders, three guys that are not in the secondary that Christian Parker went out of his way to quote were Quinnen Williams, Kenny Clark, and Rashawn Gary. And if those guys can just play up to their paper, you're going to have at least a decent front seven.
11: Yeah, and I think just eliminating some mental mistakes and it, like bringing it, having these IQ guys on your defense, like especially when you go to that third down conversion rate and red zone defense, like you're going to get more stops on third down if your communication is better on defense. Like, as simple as that is.
13: Line up in the
11: right
13: spot. Yeah.
11: Like, it seems so simple for an NFL defense. Like, you have the best players in the world out there. But just like it felt like last year there was just so many miscommunications, and you had a zone scheme when you had 100% man-to-man corners out there that were just out of place. They were unfamiliar with the scheme. And yeah, on third and seven, you're going to give up, you know, a first down. So if you can just clean that up a little bit, you're going to get off the field.
13: And he's confident as hell. Tim Kalishaw of the Morning News, you know, asked him a question, you know, how do you feel as a defensive coordinator? And do you view yourself, like many fans are already viewing you, as the savior for this team? And he said, well, I'm confident as hell in my abilities as a coordinator, but this is a collective. This isn't just me. This isn't my scheme. This is the players, the coaches, everybody in the building is going to make that side of the ball better. And he is a first-time play caller, and he was asked directly about that yesterday, and this was his answer.
2: Well, I mean, every play caller had to call his first game at some point in time, so I don't really think about that too much. You know, it's going to be what it's going to be. I know the expectations are, you know, whether I'm 65 and a 20-year play caller or 34 in the first time, when the result needs to look the same. And so we take that serious, so I don't really overthink that part of it.
8: How much a part of your job do you think play calling is?
2: Huge part. I mean, you know, we talked about it, you know, things can sound great, you know, in the meeting room, on the practice field. That's a controlled environment. You know, when it gets hectic out there, you know, I have to be the one to keep a calm mind, and also whatever we've done up to that point to give the players the confidence to perform in whatever play call that we get to, we have to get to that point. So you don't win without timely play calling, but more importantly, the fundamentals, the schematic knowledge, the techniques, those are going to make any play call come to life. So, you know, they're going to make me right more than I'm going to make them right, and I'm very comfortable with that fact.
13: And we're all beaten to high holy by three preseason games every year, but having that just – those opportunities just for the mechanics of him getting the play in, even if it's like second or third string guys, it doesn't matter. I think those are important reps for a guy who's never done it.
11: Oh, for sure. Like, that's going to be an interesting thing to watch in the preseason games that we see it's going to look vanilla. You're going to have vanilla offense versus vanilla defense, but just seeing the
13: rhythm of it all.
11: Exactly. Like, the pace of it's still going to be, you know, 100% high, high speed type stuff just to see how that looks in real time. And then once you get into the regular season, and Christian Parker's going to have some runway, he's going to have a long leash to work with. And I think everybody expects the Cowboys defense to be better, and that's a low bar because it can't be worse.
13: It can only be better.
11: I mean, I guess it could be worse, but there's incrementally, and I don't know. I don't think it's fair to say this is going to be a top 15 defense or a top 10 defense, but just somewhere between 15 to 20. I think that's a realistic explanation. Like, you can hope for that. You've got a new defensive coordinator. It feels like and I love that this is a Brian Schottenheimer guy. Like, he wanted to bring him in. This doesn't feel like a Jerry Jones hire.
13: No, and to that, I mean, we dealt with Eberflus last year, and I don't think Eberflus necessarily connected with the guys in the room. You go back to 2020 when McCarthy was here for his first year, they didn't quite grasp Mike Nolan's scheme and terminology. And I think you can even say the same thing when they went from Dan Quinn to Zimmer. It just felt like there was a bunch of guys behind the curve. And there's one thing that I think Christian Parker's doing to try to counteract that is not only bringing in his scheme, but also moving to a 3-4 and personnel stuff. He's using fewer words and terms for defensive calls, so there's more time for the guys to think. And I thought this was a pretty interesting takeaway from yesterday's press conference.
2: It's a long process because there's there are different word banks. You know, so there's an Excel document that lives on my desktop. You got weapons, NBA teams, insects, whatever, you know, and it's like, well, do we have enough inventory here that's going to fit this type of scheme, or do we have enough S&W words or F&B words or whatever it might be? So it takes a lot to go into that. We try to be intentional with that in terms of those words having meaning, certain letters having meaning. And just, you don't want to have, you know, 5-6 word play calls when teams are going fast and guys have to communicate that in the huddle and outside of it. So being able to condense that and have those things being very direct is a good process to go through, and I think our guys have embraced it.
14: And how valuable is it giving your defenders that extra time before a play to analyze the offense and diagnose it versus trying to figure out where everyone's supposed to be?
2: Oh, it's very important. I mean, because there's so many things from when the linebacker or the safety or whoever has the green dot is communicating that. You break the huddle. What's the situation? Offense breaks the huddle. What personnel group are they in? What's the formation? Where is a certain player that we might be doing a double team to, or whatever the case might be? Like, there's so many things to process from the play call to the snap. So the best that I can shorten that process for them by being very direct and making sure that we get constant reps of that, then I'll try to put it on my plate, not theirs.
13: And he also said linebacker or safety wearing the green dot, which we heard DeMarvian Overshown is going to get a real chance to be the green dot and move to middle linebacker. But you just wonder, like, will Caleb Downs just eventually get that midseason?
11: It feels like that's where it's headed, right? With what Schottenheimer said a month or so ago, how he has a guy that he wants to be the green dot.
13: Yeah.
11: And it just felt like, okay, you want Caleb Downs to be that. And it's typically the Mike linebacker because he's in the middle of the field, and if he needs to change something with the D-line, he's close to him with the secondary. You just turn around. It's a little bit further away from a safety or a nickel corner. But, yeah, and if it's overshown for the start of the year, I'm totally cool with that. I mean, he's in a contract year. As long as he's healthy, we know he's going to be good, as you just saw a Ranger home run.
13: Well, okay.
11: Again, Minnesota Twins. Was that the leadoff home run again?
13: No. They were already down 1-0, and that was a 3-run homer.
11: Oh,
13: so
11: no.
13: as the Rangers have given up another crooked number in the first inning, in those games, they are 0-14, so they are losing this game. So if you were tuning in, you don't have to watch the rest of this.
11: This is the top of the first inning.
13: The Rangers
11: inning.
13: Are about to be swept by the Twins.
11: I was wondering what was going on, and I just heard you go, Jesus. I'm like, oh, somebody just gave up a home run.
13: Jack Leiter regressing his ass off in 2026. Anyway.
11: I'm sorry, Sean.
13: Football.
11: Yeah, let's talk about football. That
13: training
11: makes us happy.
13: Get here soon enough, can it? All right, it's 1:49. Let's talk to our pal Lars about an incredible World Cup next.
15: The ticket says Happy Father's Day to all the dads, pops, papa, and daddy-os.
16: Thank you, Daddy. I love you, Daddy.
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27: You ever wake up in the middle of the night or maybe first thing in the morning and notice drool on your pillow? Unless you're sleeping next to someone who hasn't already seen all your good, bad, and ugly, it's probably not that big a deal and not anything to worry about unless it's something that just started happening recently. When people drool at night, it's often because of a stuffy nose, acid reflux, or being a mouth breather. People who sleep on their stomach or side are more likely to drool than someone who sleeps on their back. But in some cases, drooling at night can be a warning sign of something more serious, like dental issues, sleep apnea, or even early symptoms of Parkinson's disease. If you're at all concerned about this, the best place to start is with an ENT doctor, an ears, nose, and throat doctor. They can recommend a sleep study to possibly get some answers. I'm Dr. Sanjay Gupta, helping you live a better life.
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0: Ticker brought to you by Michelob Ultra, the official beer of FIFA World Cup 26. Rangers and Twins underway at Globe Life Field. Texas lost the first two games of the series and endeavor to avoid the series sweep. Things are not going well so far. Four first-inning runs from the Twins off Jack Leiter. That's the score as the Rangers bat in the bottom half of the inning. Today, Major League Baseball has proposed an overhaul to the amateur entry system that would remove high school players from the draft, make college players eligible after their sophomore year, and reduce the draft from 20 to 12 rounds. The sport is headed towards a potential work stoppage when the CBA expires on December 1st. In the College World Series, a best-of-three final starts Saturday with Oklahoma against North Carolina. And the Cowboys taking the day off, not participating in their scheduled final day of mandatory minicamp. Quarterback Dak Prescott explaining why.
1: Just a testament to the offseason, how great of an offseason we've had. Everybody being connected. 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

0: That's right. 158 on the sweet spot. He's David Mino. I'm Sean Bass. Appreciate you being with us. We will have Justin send us news at 215. Then we'll look at some targets with pick 9 for your Dallas Mavericks. The draft less than a week away. But right now, let's check in with our friend. You hear him on the kick around at 7 p.m. every night during the World Cup. He is from Norway. He is now our good friend. We've watched a World Cup match together in person. It's Lars Severson. What's up, Lars? How you doing, man?
1: Hi, guys. That was very stressful, that game. I appreciated the company. It calmed me down.
0: Well, you didn't seem stressed out. In fact, I think
1: I'm very stoic.
0: You are very stoic, but it was cool to see when Holland finally scored that first one. You pounded the table and jumped up, so that was good to see some genuine emotion from you.
1: Yeah, it does happen occasionally. No, it was an extremely stressful game because the Iraqis actually put up a really good fight and made it uncomfortable for us. We got there in the end with both the points and 3 points on the goal difference. But yeah, that was very stressful, I will say again.
2: I'm sure this probably isn't even a question, but that's got to be the most excited, fired up you've been about a soccer match before, seeing since Norway hasn't been in the World Cup since 1998, and you get to experience it in the United States. Like, we're super happy to just be there with you. Like, right. It was kind of funny because it was a pretty full pub, and we were the only table that was, like, really invested in this game. So it was a lot of fun.
1: Yeah, no, and you've learned about me that I internalize a lot of this stuff when it's going on. This is just kind of how my brain works. I think it was up there with the qualifying matches against Italy, which was really just breakthrough matches for this team. And it's just the opening game against the presumed weakest team in the group. You just don't want anything to go spectacularly wrong. And we've seen this week with the Qataris taking points off the Swiss, with Cape Verde taking points off Spain. Like, this stuff does happen. It can go wrong. And in the first half, there were definitely moments where it looked like it could be going wrong. So this it was deeply unpleasant, but we got there in the end.
0: Well, Lars, we definitely want to talk a little US-Australia as they play tomorrow. But I know that you had a chance to, in person, go see the excellent England-Croatia match yesterday with the English winning it 4-2. And this was your first time to go to, don't call it AT&T, Dallas Stadium. Just as
1: Dallas Stadium, that's not in Dallas.
0: As a foreigner, I'm just curious, what was your thoughts of the whole experience?
1: No, I thought it was great. I mean, obviously attending a World Cup game is always special, and attending an England game where England plays some of their best stuff in recent times, that was very cool. You know, England have always been this team that have a lot of stars but struggle to turn it on in these big tournaments, and I think the first 15 minutes, I mean, what we, I guess, should call the third quarter now, the first sort of 15, 20 minutes of the second half is some of the best England have played, and it was great to see that in person. The stadium, so I'm a traditionalist when it comes to soccer stadiums. I love the sort of the old ones in England that have been there for 100 years and look like they're about to fall down, like they're uncomfortable, but that's kind of, there's something deep in my bones that tells me this is what they should look like. So I'm always a little skeptical of new builds, but I do have to say, like, in the realms of newly built sort of superstructures in this way, it is a very impressive place. And I do think, obviously, it's comfortable with the air conditioning and all this sort of stuff, but I think it has a little bit of character. It has a little bit of idiosyncrasies, like the design on the behind the goal ends are a little bit interesting. And for me, it's a big criterion. If you're at a stadium, you should be able to look around and know, like, exactly where you are. A stadium should never look exactly like any other. That is a challenge when these things are built by, I guess, a lot of the same architects using the same sort of concepts. But I do think there is a real sort of sense of individuality there. Somebody told me that this giant screen you have has actually been raised for the soccer games, that it's usually lower. And I would say, I'm not sure I would love that, because it's already very big and sort of almost in your line of sight. But apart from that, there's a lot to love about that stadium, I think.
2: And Lars, as I'm sure you've learned, the Metroplex has a lot of highways, a lot of roads, a lot of lanes, a lot of public transportation, especially going out to Arlington. How was the traffic getting out there and getting back?
1: No, I was very lucky in that the great Peter Welpton of the kick around got me there and back, and we avoided the worst of it. We did something like, I would consider this, If I was there purely as a fan, I'm not sure I would have approved of this. Like, we had to leave a couple of minutes early, like a couple of minutes. And I don't necessarily approve of that. But of course, we had to get back to the station to do a show. If we'd have gotten stuck that would have been a disaster. So we had that excuse. And I think in this case, it was fine. So we avoided all of that. It is a different feeling. Like, again, I grew up walking to the stadium where my hometown team played. Like, that was a walk for me. And of course, when I lived in the UK for a long time, you get the metro or whatever you do, and then you get there. So getting in a car and driving outside of the city, it is a slightly different vibe. But of course, understand that this... Yeah, could you build like an 80,000-seater smack in the middle of downtown Dallas? I mean, even if you did that, it wouldn't be walkable or busable for anyone, because that's just not how society is laid out here. Yeah. So, like,
2: we barely walk to the pub next door.
1: You've organized your whole infrastructure differently in this country.
3: Yeah, it's
1: no, and actually, being outside in the heat, I can kind of understand why. Like, yeah. that's the reality of this area geographically. So I'm not going to do the dumb European thing and come here and make fun of you for, like, I do understand why it's set up the way it is.
3: Well, it's really cool just for us as Texans, especially, to see all these different cultures come here and like enjoy our culture and our city. It's been awesome. Now, obviously, tomorrow it's all red, white, and blue. We're all worried about how the Americans will follow up their really excellent opener against Paraguay, taking on an Australian team. And I guess the big storyline heading to this one is Christian Pulisic and his calf. Now, he was on the pitch today doing some training, but he hasn't fully trained with the team. Do you think it would be smart for Poch to leave him out tomorrow just to make sure he's right for the rest of the tournament?
1: I have a feeling that, yeah, the smart call. I mean, it's hard to know when you're not in the camp and you don't know what the physios are saying, but if it's not well enough that he can train freely with the rest of the group, I kind of think not starting him is the move. Because the thing you got to remember, soccer for a long time was a sport where you had three substitutions, but you do have five now. That is basically half your team you can change at some point during the 90. So starting someone on the bench isn't as dramatic a move as it used to be. And I think if he's not 100% sharp, I do think, especially given you're up against a quite physical Australia team, that's probably going to try to match you in the physical duels, to say it very politely. Starting him on the bench and see how the team does, and then having the option of bringing him on in the second half if things aren't going well, seems like a pertinent thing to do. Given that you already have one win on the board, and you still have a game afterwards to play as well, that's even before we advance from the group stage, which we almost definitely are.
2: So our buddy Lars, you can hear him every night on the kick around here during the World Cup. And if Pulisic doesn't play tomorrow, how much of a step back is that for the United States?
1: Listen, it is. He was brilliant in that first game, and he's actually had a pretty good season in Italy. I mean, his challenge in Italy for his club team is that they've had a very defensive coach, and it's not always easy to be an attacking player for a defensive coach. But he has at least been sort of the focal point of that team, and I thought he was terrific in that first game, really. He gives them an impetus and an agency in the way he's never afraid to look for the ball, to be available, to make passes, to make things happen. Of course, he raises the level. But you do have other players in the squad who can do this. I mean, there's a possibility of moving Tillman up in a slightly more advanced position. You could start Brendan Aaronson. Like, there are some good options here. And I do think, I'm really interested in what we're getting from Australia, because they were so much better than we kind of expected against Turkey. But it will probably be a slightly different match. I mean, I'm expecting them also to sit back and be quite physical, and it'll be a case of trying to unlock them. Again, that's kind of what you want Pulisic to do. But I'd feel better, given he has this issue, if you maybe don't risk him from the start.
3: I've heard Peter and Andy talk about how this Australian bunch plays a similar style that the U.S. maybe played in past World Cups. Do you see that being the case?
1: I think that's a really good comparison, and it's not meant as sledging or dissing at all. It's actually meant as sort of a compliment. I think this is a group of Australian players who are not the most technically gifted generation the nation has ever produced, but they are, like the US, a country with a very strong sporting pedigree, a sporting culture. They always do well in various sports they participate in, so they they have a lot of athletes who take their physical preparation really serious, who are in really good shape and who are really committed to the cause, who work well together. So that there are no like world superstars in this Australian team at all. But as the Turks discovered, that doesn't mean they're easy to play against. So I think the comparison between the sort of them and maybe a mid-90s US team, which was, you know, the US wasn't as developed a soccer nation as it is now, but what we always saw from you guys at the World Cup is that you had guys who were in good shape physically and who never gave less than 100%. And I think that's what you're going to see from Australia, and that's a dangerous thing to come up against. It's a different dynamic from you guys now. Now you guys are the favorites.
2: I think we were all surprised by seeing the Americans score four goals in the first game against Paraguay. Do you expect this game to be obviously a lot more low scoring?
1: I mean, I said before the Paraguay game that I was expecting that to be low scoring, so I guess you probably shouldn't listen to me. I think the fact that you got an early goal really unlocked that. The fact that you got a goal pretty early meant that Paraguay just didn't have the option of sitting back. Like, they had to come out in some shape or form, and that helped give the U.S. the spaces they need to play the game. It's easier when you have space to run into. We have seen so far this tournament, like, this is a pretty crazy stat that I found out today. The five teams of the 48 that had the most possession in their games, none of them won. It was all the upset bros. It was Spain and Portugal and Switzerland and Uruguay, and I'm forgetting the last one now. But yeah, it was the guys who dropped points. Surprisingly, they actually had the most possession. So what we're learning is that countries have gotten really good at defending, what we tend to call in the sort of UK vernacular parking the bus.
3: Yeah.
1: Turkey was the last one, of course. That has been a successful strategy. The five teams that had ball the most, none of them won their game. And I think that's the kind of dynamic the US need to be a little careful of in this game, that the Australians are able to sit back, soak up all that pressure, and hit you on the counter.
3: Talking soccer with our pal Lars Severson on the Sweet Spot Soccer Get Down. And you mentioned Portugal, you know, drawing yesterday, and of course Cristiano Ronaldo does not score, yet you've seen other incredible players score in this tournament. Harry Kane has a brace yesterday. Messi had a hat trick. What do you think of just the narrative surrounding Ronaldo in the World Cup?
1: So I wanted to keep an open mind about this because, of course, he plays in the Saudi League, which I don't really watch at all. I've watched snippets, and the level seems really bad. But also, he has been scoring for his national team in the last couple of years. I mean, he's 41. He doesn't seem very mobile. But last summer, he played in the sort of Nations League finals, which is a tournament we have over in Europe, where he scored goals against decent opposition. So maybe there's something to it. But I have to say, I mean, he was very poor in this game. And it raises the question of why a team with the talent level of Portugal are still turning to Cristiano Ronaldo, who was an incredible player 10 years ago, but he's 41 now. I mean, even 5 years ago, he was pretty special. But it seemed like they moved on. Like, I don't know if you guys remember, but in the World Cup in Qatar, the coach they had then actually had the gumption to drop him for a game and start someone else. And they won by a lot of goals. His replacement scored a hat trick. Like, it seemed like, okay, finally, we're free now. We can use someone else. But eventually they got knocked out by Morocco, and the coach was replaced, and Ronaldo comes back. And I don't want to necessarily diss a guy with his record, but he's not doing it anymore. And it's weird that a country with this kind of soccer pedigree seems to get away from a guy who just isn't there anymore.
3: Well, Lars, listen, awesome talking to you. Glad you could jump on today. Let's talk to you maybe next Tuesday and Thursday again, because we love your insight, my friend. And we will be by the channel
1: tonight.
3: Let's
1: do that. And of course, what will have happened then is that Cristiano has scored a hat-trick against the Uzbek.
3: Yeah, of course.
1: Very, very silly. I mean, that's always the risk when you say these things out loud, but he wasn't good. What can you do?
3: Trust me, we are very familiar with poor predictions. That's what we've made a living on. Yep. All right, Lars, we'll talk to you soon, my friend. There he goes.
1: Have a lovely...
3: Lars from the Kick Around. He will be back on your airwaves tonight at 7. Coming up next, Justin is going to send us some news.
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8: A better life with Dr. Sanjay Gupta.
9: Did you know that almost half the vegetables and more than three quarters of the fruit that we eat in this country come from just one state, California? Yeah, it's true. And according to a new report by the Environmental Working Group, a health advocacy organization, a lot of this produce is tainted with PFAS, which are sometimes referred to as forever chemicals. Why? Well, the EPA says pesticides keep America's food supply safe, abundant, and affordable. And of course, these chemicals are used in every state, not just California. Now, if you are worried, though, about how much you're consuming, the best thing to do is to buy organic produce, if and when you can. Organic or not, you should rinse all fruits and vegetables under running water. Don't use any soap. And as one epidemiologist told us, use a brush on sturdier items like carrots, potatoes, and cucumbers. I'm Dr. Sanjay Gupta, helping you live a better life.
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11: Ticker brought to you by Michelob Ultra, the official beer of FIFA World Cup 26, and McChant Florist. Last 10 games have been unkind to the Rangers, 4-6. They've been outscored 53-35 in that time. It's the series finale with the Twins this afternoon at the ballpark. They won't see them again until the final three games of the year in Minnesota. Early on, it is 4-0 Minnesota in the second inning. Today's World Cup action saw Czechia and South Africa each picking up their first point of the tournament with a 1-1 draw. They sit at the bottom of the table in Group A. Switzerland and Bosnia-Herzegovina each picked up a point in their first group match. They're playing in Inglewood. There's no score in that one. Tomorrow afternoon, the U.S. plays their second match against Australia. Christian Pulisic still not practicing with the team as he deals with a calf injury. His status for the contest is unknown. And the Cowboys closed out mandatory minicamp today by giving players the day off. First-time defensive play caller Christian Parker on installing his scheme this offseason.
12: As you put out there, that things sound good in the air conditioning. 68, 70 degrees is controlled. You get out there, it ain't 70 degrees out there. I promise you that. Process, and some things you work through, you fix the rules, you tweak, and some things you're like, well, this probably isn't for us.
11: Football season right around the corner. Training camp starting next month. 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Don't miss Ryan Bingham live with the Texas Gentlemen tomorrow night under the Texas Stars at Longhorn Backyard Amphitheater. 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That's Longhorn to 22126. That is the Ticket Ticker. 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
14: Have to issue a correction to that bump because tomorrow at 2:30, we will be having Football Theater 1310 as that game kicks off. USA and Australia, us, the hardline, we will...

0: be at Sidecar Social in Addison. That game gets going at 2 o'clock. So we will have the NIT break. Do that in the big damn deal tomorrow.
1: Yeah, why not?
0: Why not? We can do whatever we want. It's match day. But right now, it's Thursday. It's 2:20. So we slide into the DMs, and Monto sends us news.
2: Hey, Monty, send news.
3: Thank you, David.
0: Thank you, Justin.
3: We'll start with this, as this is a follow-up to something. I don't know if we ever talked about it this week, but did y'all see the story about the LAPD after the Knicks won and the dog where they shot
0: yeah,
3: the dog?
0: Yeah, yeah, yeah. I saw that pop up, and then I quickly scrolled past it. I did
3: so
0: not
3: it's a,
0: want to
3: it's
0: see
3: a
0: that.
3: Big bummer of a story. So after the Knicks won on Saturday night, was it Friday or Saturday night?
1: Saturday night.
3: This family in Los Angeles was celebrating in an apartment, and I guess a neighbor didn't really understand what was going on, so they called the police. The police are investigating it, thinking it's a domestic issue. They go and try to investigate what's going on. This dog runs out, the family dog, and the police end up shooting it. Mm.
1: Okay, and, hang on. So the Knicks won the title around, what, 10:15 probably?
3: Mm-hmm.
1: So on West Coast time, it's 8 in the evening. Are you that concerned about people yelling about a sporting event at 8 in the evening? This isn't happening at 2 in the morning.
0: Yeah.
3: Yeah, I don't know. And I guess you just, I don't know. I'd be curious, yeah, what the neighbor thought exactly was happening. Huh. But you're right. The video is horrible as the owner's just wailing over the dog, and they have, seriously, it looks like half the police department there because they realize, crap, we kind of screwed up. It looks like, you know, the sweetest dog ever yeah. ran out there, and he's wearing like a Knicks shirt,
1: oh,
3: but
1: no.
3: he was just excited.
4: The LAPD has like a perfect track record, though.
3: Right.
1: Yeah. Spotless.
3: Well, they're obviously under a big amount of fire because you can't kill a dog. Well, the LAPD chief, Jim McDonnell, is saying that the officer that shot the dog while responding to the domestic violence call is going to be investigated. They're going to be fully transparent about the investigation. And the family has like even started a GoFundMe, which kind of odd, I think. That's raised almost $200,000,
1: yeah.
3: but it's still...
0: You can get an expensive dog for $200,000. You get a lot of dogs.
3: I mean, you don't know if you're replacing it with quantity.
1: Yeah, maybe not do the GoFundMe, but definitely sue the hell out of the police department.
0: Yeah,
3: yeah, and I started looking into it after that, too. Apparently, it's pretty tough to try to get any damages back from police departments for dogs because, I mean, I think they're kind of trained to... If you perceive it as a threat.
0: Yep.
4: Did you say what kind of dog it was?
3: It was a Saint Berdoodle, I think.
0: Yeah, anything with doodle yeah. in it.
4: Yeah.
0: They killed
4: Beethoven.
0: Scary.
1: Saint Bernard yeah. and poodle put together?
0: Yeah, that's
3: that poor
0: not gonna
3: mama poodle.
1: Yeah.
3: Almost split in half by that Saint Bernard.
1: Not really thinking of it from that angle, but you're probably right.
4: Well, there's only one angle.
3: Yeah, I guess the one they're known for. They probably weren't too adventurous.
1: And I do in
5: Mish.
3: Yeah.
0: Saint Berdoodle. Those are cute doggies.
3: Oh, yeah. Like, and, of course, they find the absolute cutest photo of the dog you can possibly find. But, yeah, the LAPD is saying, our bad for now. We'll see what happens. But I'd be curious to see, ultimately, if they get any kind of damages from the police department.
1: We're not here to think about dead dogs.
3: Thank Mm-mm. you, Sean.
1: Well,
0: who's that
3: I mean,
0: from?
3: He's right. Ham's been waiting to play that drop for at least a year.
0: Do we have full context
1: that was probably
0: to that?
1: An awkward transition when we were
3: yeah.
1: talking about Justin losing some dogs.
0: Oh, that's right.
1: A couple years back. We're not here to think about dead dogs.
4: Coming up next.
3: As yeah. all the P1s are like, is
0: God.
3: That all they're going to talk about today? And Sean's like, let me yeah. put your mind at ease.
1: Well, speaking of hot dog. Yeah, speaking of hot dog.
3: All right, so... Ham and Sean, you may not be interested in these next stories as you guys uh-huh. are happily married men. Yeah. So this will be for Mino, Lando, and I, as we're eligible bachelors. We're out there trying to find the Mrs. Right.
1: Swinging singles.
3: Put a ring on it. Well, you guys let me know if you would like first dibs to attempt to court any of these women that I'm about to lay before you. So we'll start with this lady first. This lady was arrested after driving 108 miles per hour. So she was going home. And she was driving on a highway where the max speed limit is 65. Hmm. So she's going 108. And according to the highway patrol, they pull her over and they're asking her, why the hell are you going 40 miles an hour over the speed limit? Her response is, I got to get home. Love Island's about to start.
0: Huh.
3: So really into Love Island.
1: Let me ask you
0: this. I've known
1: a
0: few ladies that were similar to that.
1: Would you rather that answer or explosive diarrhea? Which would be the bigger deal breaker?
3: I mean, probably.
0: I mean, we've all dealt with one of those.
1: Yeah.
3: Like, that's why she's going so fast?
1: Yeah, like, she had to use the bathroom.
3: Like,
1: so
3: the diarrhea is propelling her, giving her jet propulsion?
1: Or she was worried about unleashing hell.
3: Oh. Yeah, I don't know what I mean. I automatically docked a few points if. Mm. You're telling me that she has explosive diarrhea.
0: Now, what if she said, I had to get home to watch first pitch.
1: Yeah.
0: We got Kumar Rocker on the mound tonight.
3: That would make her a 10 in Sean's eyes.
5: Baseball.
1: Maybe.
3: But Love Island, which is on like every night, and it's a streamed show anyway, so I don't know why.
1: It's on demand,
0: but it's
1: right?
3: You have to go home so quickly.
0: Well, it's a communal watching experience for the ladies. They like to watch, and they get on their group chat and talk
3: about it. It is a real-time like dating thing.
0: Mm-hmm.
3: But, yeah, they air it six times a week, and she's sitting there going full Dom Toretto and Fast and Furious.
0: Double shifting and not granny clutching.
3: That's right, like she should.
0: Mm-hmm.
3: So she ends up, getting arrested, and she's being booked for criminal speed and reckless driving, and her car got impounded for 20 days.
0: Is Junior interested in the story?
3: Don't have a photo of this lady. So this lady, if you were going to do a little speed dating, you'd have to just go on that story.
1: So this is Bachelorette number one.
3: That's Bachelorette number one. Let's go to Bachelorette number two here. So this woman, Amanda Nicole Johnson from Tennessee.
0: Mm.
3: She was found slumped over in her Ford F-150 pickup in front of TJ's Food Mart, asleep with a cigarette in her hand. I think Lando's claiming early dibs.
0: Yeah, Lando's got this one.
4: I've already seen the picture.
0: Woman of my dreams.
1: I mean, yeah.
3: So the officers wake her up and they're like, hey, you know, you need to get out of here. You're sleeping in front of a gas station with a cigarette burning your fingers. And as she's getting out, a little baggie falls out of her jeans. In that baggie, believed to be just a little dab of meth.
0: Okay.
3: Just a,
0: Lando?
3: Just a small amount.
0: This is your
4: Never
0: lady.
4: Keep it on your person. That was mistake number one.
3: Right, should be in her body. So she gets out, her little bag of meth comes flying out. And they're questioning, like, oh, what do we have here? Her response, you can't pin this on me. These aren't even my pants. She said the pants weren't hers, even though apparently she had been wearing them for over 12 hours.
6: Pants?
1: So they fit enough for her to get around.
3: Right. Yeah, I don't think she was wearing some big old lady's, like, Roseanne's pants. But that's a really cheap excuse to tell the police that I'm wearing someone else's pants. My meth ones.
0: What is more unlikely? She's wearing someone else's pants, or when EA was wearing his polo inside out on Friday? Because I've been laughing at that all week.
3: Well, at least when EA flipped his shirt inside out, a bag of meth didn't come flying out.
0: Not that we know of.
3: That's what I told Dak when he was asking me about my sausage leg pants. Like, these aren't mine.
0: These are somebody else's. These are my friends.
1: Quit calling them that. Sausage leg pants.
0: That was Dave that came up with it.
3: All right, so that's Bachelorette number two.
1: Okay.
3: And Bachelorette number three here. This woman I think you actually will be interested in. Because this is a fire goddess. Self-proclaimed. So this is Nicole...
0: Brown.
3: I don't really know how you say her last name. Najils? She's a 30-year-old woman. Najilis. She was arrested on a suspicion of attempted murder and arson.
0: Okay.
3: So we're already...
0: It's probably exciting.
3: Ramping it up a little bit. So she was arrested after a fire broke out, again, at a truck stop shortly after midnight on Tuesday. So apparently, this woman is a, like, professional pyrotechnician. She holds a flame effect certification from the state of Nevada. She has an explosive certificate with the ATF. So she knows everything that she's supposed to be doing.
1: I am interested in this story.
0: Do you think she incorporates that in the bedroom?
3: So,
1: I hope so.
0: Yeah.
3: So she is trying to book a ride somewhere, and a couple of guys are driving along, and they end up picking her up. Well, they pick her up, and she has a sob story about some bad things that are going on. And as they're driving and are approaching where they're going to hole up for the night, the guy mentions that he needs to take a Xanax. And she goes, great, I want one. He says no. She gets mad, starts fighting him for it. And now she's upset, and they all start to go to sleep, I guess, in the car at this truck stop, where she decides to just try to light the car on fire.
1: I'm seeing this was a Honda Element.
4: It's a stupid car.
1: It's like
4: anyway.
1: One of those big cube-looking cars.
3: He said he had been. He told this girl to get out of the vehicle, get out. He started ripping her stuff out. She wouldn't do it. And then she started to move around some of his stuff. He smelled gas. And then he said, what is that smell? She threw a match in the car, lit on fire.
1: That is hardcore right there.
3: Really hardcore. The commotion obviously woke up the guys sleeping in the back, who luckily were able to escape the vehicle. But if you look at them, they are burnt to a crisp. And apparently the situation was even more dangerous because there are propane tanks and fire effects equipment inside the job.
1: Oh, no.
3: So the propane tank exploded 30 seconds after the fire started.
1: Yikes.
3: So if they were still in there, she would have blown these dudes up. Had to make sure to get that last word in there.
1: I'm also seeing the note here that the dude said he just got the car 2 weeks ago, so it was sentimental, and we had just dropped $2,000 on transporting it.
0: Oh,
3: yeah.
1: So it's sentimental, and you got it 2 weeks ago.
3: And then he also has launched a GoFundMe to help repay for his little sentimental $12,000 car.
4: That's all going to Xanax.
0: Yeah.
1: Let's see. Well,
0: and mark that, Ham.
1: So far, they've got $440 raised of $8,000.
3: So Mrs. Najilis is known as the Cosmic Nymph.
4: I'll take Bachelorette number three.
3: Even though she might light you on fire.
0: She seems the biggest high risk, high reward.
3: Yeah, she's... Larry Barber.
0: Like, she'll do some stuff.
1: Highest ceiling in the field.
0: Yeah. Or she could be just a complete mess.
3: I'll
0: candidate
3: just
0: the number one's
3: girl.
0: I think candidate number one's the safest.
3: That's a safe prospect, but you're not getting
0: she
3: an all-star
0: really
3: there,
0: big.
3: Probably. Yeah, she's probably
0: a big old girl.
3: Pretty big.
1: You know, great big cramp person.
3: And then, candidate number two, at least with meth, you know she's probably not big.
0: She's skinny, yeah.
3: She may not have a whole lot of teeth, but. All right, there's your news.
1: Thank you, Justin. 2:30 late.
5: That's the news, folks.
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15: For the ninth year in a row, Finland has been named the happiest country in the world. That's according to the World Happiness Report put out every year by the Wellbeing Research Center at the University of Oxford in the UK. Two other Nordic nations, Iceland and Denmark, came in at numbers 2 and 3. Now, having spent quite a bit of time in these countries over my 2.5 decades as a journalist, I can tell you that this is not at all that surprising. There's an entirely different way of thinking in these countries. We before me, you might say. In other words, the mentality is less adversarial and much more, we're all in this together. One other interesting thing that came up was that no matter where someone lived, the more time they spent on social media, the less happy they were. Want to smile? It's simple. Put your phone away for a bit. I'm Dr. Sanjay Gupta, helping you live a better life.

0: Here with another Earthly Chalice update brought to you by Clearsight LASIK and Lens. It is Peter Welpton.
1: Today's first World Cup game is a good example of capitalizing on your opportunities. The Czechs had chances to take a two-goal lead over South Africa, but a late handball decision led to a South African goal and a 1-1 draw. The Swiss and Bosnia have just kicked off out in L.A. As for the U.S., reports from the camp are that Christian Pulisic has yet to return to team training, making his part in tomorrow's big game versus Australia a big question. Don't forget tonight, the kick around at 7 p.m. right after the hard line.
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6: Shout out to the player of the day, Kevin. The wait is officially over. 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
7: Thank you, Justin. And speaking of the hard line, we'll have some Why Today Doesn't Suck with those boys in just a little bit. And tomorrow we'll be at Sidecar Social in Addison. Football Theater 1310, soccer styles. We talk you through the U.S. men's national team taking on the Aussies. That's going to be a lot of fun. Starts right at 2. We go all the way to 4 o'clock. We'll even post-game it for you. So good times on a Friday. Join us out at Sidecar Social. And in our final segment here today, let's talk a little Mavs because we still don't have a head coach. And we were joking off the air that knowing our luck during football theater, the Mavs would
8: it's going to happen.
7: Would name
8: we
7: their
8: know
7: head
8: it.
7: Coach, but still TBD on that. But there is going to be a draft no matter what Tuesday night. First round, Monty, DJ, and Tramell Jeffers going to take you through every pick of round one. And the Mavs hold pick number 9 and 30. Well, not so much worry about 30 right now. But the question is, who is going to fall to the Mavericks at 9 or who won't be there at 9? That's the big question because, you know, maybe a Yaxel Lindenborg or maybe a Mara will just jump up in the top 6-7 and maybe the Mavericks will get a guard that they want. Like maybe Kingston Flemings will be there. Maybe just maybe, you know, you close your eyes and Darius Acuff could be your point guard of the future. But for most mocks that we're seeing out there right now, you've got guys like Keaton Wagler, you got Braden Burries, and you've got Mikael Brown Jr. out of Louisville. Those are the three that are getting mocked to Dallas quite a bit.
8: Yeah, it feels like there's that middle between, and it kind of feels like Acuff is the cutoff of like he's definitely going to go in the top six. And then after that with Mikael Brown, Braden Burries, Kingston Flemings. And then another name we've heard quite a bit over the past few hours is Nate Ament from Tennessee. And like he was a dude that was a 5-star last year. Obviously, he was seen as a top 4 pick, but his season at Tennessee wasn't as good. So, like, it seems like a controversial name because everything you read about him is he has a lot of potential. He's 6'9", he's 210 pounds, he can play make, but you don't know if he can really play basketball right now at a high level.
7: Yeah, and I know that Kyrie's coming back, and we're all excited to see what that looks like with Cooper Flagg. And I guess, given my druthers, I would rather have a point guard of the future. So if it could be an Acuff or a Flemings, I would feel really good about that. But and Justin, I know you're doing homework on all these guys. You're seeing Braden Burries quite a bit. And because however many mock drafts you look at, the Mavs have him at 9, you start to visualize what that would look like. In fact, you said you saw him here Sunday for a workout too, correct?
6: I mean, I think so.
7: Okay.
6: I mean, I saw him walking
8: You saw an athletic-looking dude.
6: Well, I mean, it looked like him, but, I mean, yeah, I assumed he was here to work out.
7: But there's been talks of, you know, the Mavericks have a level of interest in him. He felt very comfortable here. Also, the Clippers were very wowed by him. Now, L.A.'s picking fifth, which, you know, that feels a little high for most of the mocks we've seen for him, but they really liked him. And apparently Braden Burry's declined to work out with the Sacramento Kings, mm-hmm. who are picking at seven. So if Brooklyn, you know, picks six and whoever they take, and if they have, and Braden Burry's hasn't been there, there's a really good chance he could be there at nine or the Mavericks are picking.
8: Is there a dude you say hell no to?
6: Hell no. I mean,
8: at nine, not saying like a trade down, but if they're at nine, because like I brought up Ament from Tennessee, and there's reports that he's going in the top 10 somewhere. It could be to Milwaukee at 10.
7: He's a forward, correct?
8: A wing.
6: He's a wing, yeah.
8: He's 6'9".
7: I kind of want a guard, personally.
8: Yeah.
6: Yeah, that would be the only reason, is just because if they take him, you're probably telling me that they're passing on three or four guys that I like better. So in that regard, I would be upset about it. Like, if they're dead set on taking Nate Ament, I would prefer they try to move down and take him at 12 or 13.
7: I just keep coming back to Burry's because it feels like he'll be there. And maybe it's because I watched a lot of Big 12 and Arizona games last year. And even though I don't think he's a point guard, I still really like him as a two guard. I like him as a defensive player. He's not huge.
8: I mean, he's 6'3". 6'5", 215. He's built.
7: I've seen him at 6'3", 205.
8: That's still, I mean, for a point / two guard, and especially at his age, he's 19. I think he just turned 20,
7: actually. He can shoot, which I like.
6: When I saw him, he was walking out of a 7-Eleven, and he had one of those little height things on the door.
8: Oh, you were measuring him?
6: And he looked, like about 6'4".
7: Okay.
8: Yeah. I mean, I'm sure he looked bigger than Kingston Fleming's was tiny.
7: But what kind of icy or Slurpee did he have? That's the question.
6: Too many to, I would say, be comfortable with. Okay. Might be a Luca problem. He has taquitos falling out of his arms.
7: He just loves sugar. He's a good defender.
8: Some Joel Pods also.
7: I mean, he averaged 16 a game, but God, he's just got a sweet tooth. He controlled this. Yeah, it's exciting just knowing that there's going to be a player there.
8: Yeah.
7: That I think year one, no matter who the head coach is going to be either a starter or a six man.
8: In a trade up, and I know that's an exciting scenario, like if you could package somehow 30, because they have the 30th pick and you have pick 9, and this also isn't the NFL draft where you have the same draft values, because you're obviously going to get better players in the top 10 than you're going to get late in the first round. But if they are in love with a player and he gets to the 6th pick or something, or say the 7th pick, and you can use something to move up, and like we said with Masai, you trust the dude. If you think you have an absolute stud that you can go up and get, I would say absolutely go do it.
7: What if Gafford is the ask? Like, let's say you're trading first round picks and that team says, you know what, we'll take your center.
8: Screw it. Why not? Yeah, go do it.
7: Even with
8: I know Lively is hurt.
7: Man, that's the thing that I keep coming back to is Lively. We don't know what that's going to be moving forward. And
8: I mean, isn't there a good chance Gafford gets traded anyway this offseason?
7: Maybe, but draft night, and I know that my center situation is very tenuous with Lively. I don't just give away Gafford to move up a couple picks.
6: He's not a long-term solution, though.
8: Yeah.
7: No, he's not, but I would like to see what this team looks like with a center to start the year.
6: I mean, that's at best what, a play-in team? I mean, I don't really care how great they look this upcoming year. I mean, if they end up making the playoffs or the play-in tournament, great, but if you're telling me I could go get Keaton Wagler or Kingston Fleming's for the price of Daniel Gafford, I'd probably do it.
7: That's interesting.
8: Yeah. Okay. And if one of those teams up there wants to do it,
6: I don't think
8: maybe
6: they would.
8: The Clippers.
6: I don't think they would. I mean, I think they would rather just have the better, more high upside player than have Daniel Gafford, because they're also in a bad spot. But who knows?
8: Justin, what do you think of this Kareem Lopez? This is another name we've not necessarily tied to the Mavericks per se, but he's a international guy.
6: Yeah, I haven't done a whole lot. I know that I'm supposed to be really on board because he's from the homeland.
8: Yeah, that's why I'm asking you.
6: Yeah.
8: He's from Mexico.
6: But I honestly haven't looked at him a whole lot yet. I'm going to say top 10, though, just based on nationality.
8: Yeah. All right. Just go trade up and get Kareem Lopez.
6: Traditionally, trade up Mexicans to one. Fare well in the NBA.
8: The next Nahara.
6: Okay, I comp him to Nahara. Yeah.
7: Well, I guess we'll just hold our breath on the head coach thing, but yeah. We definitely have a draft Tuesday night here on The Ticket.
8: All right, it's 2:50. It's the sweet spot. Why Today Doesn't Suck is next.
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12: You ever wake up in the middle of the night or maybe first thing in the morning and notice drool on your pillow? Unless you're sleeping next to someone who hasn't already seen all your good, bad, and ugly, it's probably not that big a deal and not anything to worry about unless it's something that just started happening recently. When people drool at night, it's often because of a stuffy nose, acid reflux, or being a mouth breather. People who sleep on their stomach or side are more likely to drool than someone who sleeps on their back. But in some cases, drooling at night can be a warning sign of something more serious, like dental issues, sleep apnea, or even early symptoms of Parkinson's disease. If you're at all concerned about this, the best place to start is with an ENT doctor, an ears, nose, and throat doctor. They can recommend a sleep study to possibly get some answers. I'm Dr. Sanjay Gupta, helping you live a better life.
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0: Ticker brought to you by Wellborn Garage. Prior to this afternoon's game, the Rangers had allowed 54 first-inning runs, the third most in Major League Baseball. You can add four more to that number as the Twins touch up Jack Leiter in the first. Texas playing from behind once again. Score is now 6-0 in the fourth inning. Earlier today, Czechia and South Africa played to a 1-1 draw after Czechia took advantage of a late penalty. The Swiss and Bosnia in action now. All four teams in their group, Group B, picked up 1 point in their first matches. They're scoreless at the half. Listen to the World Cup edition of the Kick Around tonight at 7. And it is the 126th U.S. Open underway in the first round at Shinnecock Hills Golf Club in Southampton, New York. Rory McIlroy looking to win his second major this year after winning in Augusta. He eagled the par 5 fifth hole but bogeyed his last two of the day. He's now 1 under. That is one shot back of the leader, Sam Stevens. 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
1: 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Why today doesn't suck.
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3: 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It's your birthday, and I know when it is.
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4: I would destroy a meatball sub right now. I'm starving.
5: We'll get you a meatball sub here in about 15 minutes, buddy. Sweet spot. Thanks to Lars. Having fun talking soccer with our buddies. And at 2:59, Ham Boozer.
6: Thank you, Mino. Eatsy's Market and Bakery and Gimme the Vin brings you Sausage Leg Meth Pant Motto.
7: Thank you. Finally, someone reads my business card. I will in turn say hello to the hardline who, also not here, all the way over there. Hello. Testing, hello. Testing.
8: Hello, hello.
9: Testing, testing. 1, 2, 3.
5: Hello.
7: Don't need to stop.
4: Is that hot chicken?
5: I believe.
4: Hear?
5: Let me handle that. I got this.
8: Okay. Mm.
5: I understand what he's saying to me.
8: You got this.
5: Yo, at Hattie B's.
8: Estoy.
7: You started out really good.
5: Hattie B's. in
8: Pollo de Nashville.
5: Say it in Chinese. Anyway, we're in Plano.
8: Yeah, the future home of the Dallas Stars.
5: I think I nailed that.
8: Although we're nowhere near Willow Bend. We're at Preston and Park?
10: Ham.
5: Pretty close, yeah.
10: Oh.
5: Yeah. Brand new. Brand spanking.
8: Just opened.
5: I mean, brand new.
8: Beautiful.
7: Well, glad to hear.
8: The Stars are here?
5: Not inside Hattie B's.
8: Oh. No.
7: But if they need some good chicken, they'll probably go there.
8: It'll be an option for sure.
10: Jesus says, get the dang ribs.
8: They don't have ribs.
4: Jamie Benn working the fryer.
8: But Jesus would love their chicken.
5: He would.
8: If he were alive today.
7: Yeah, I don't feel like enough chicken places are working that in.
5: Maybe you'll see Scott Glennie.
7: Maybe. Well, today is Thursday, June the 18th. We're going to cut you off. Not Juneteenth.
11: If you're ready to see Jesus or have some ribs from Heaven's Gate, tell him you want the dang ribs.
8: Tell him.
11: And Jesus loves their chicken.
7: It is the 169th day of 2026. 196 days are left in the year. It's International Picnic Day, so get your wooden basket, little blanket.
5: Still one of the all-timers in Mad Men when they go have a picnic and they're all sitting on their little blanket and they've got all their food and they have their picnic and all the kids have their stuff. And Don Draper just picks the blanket up from one side and throws all the trash just in the air. And then folds up the blanket and walks away and leaves the trash all there.
8: It's very much like Anchorman when they're just throwing their drinks on the ground.
12: Yeah, the burrito is good, but it's so filling.
4: So Don Draper, not Japanese.
5: No, he's not. But again, that brings me back to being a kid.
7: Giving
5: and
7: him
5: my
7: something
5: dad,
7: to do.
5: We would stop on road trips to, you know, whatever fast food. And when we were done, my dad would just, we'd be going 80.
8: Chunk it out the window.
5: Throw it out the window. And I'm like, isn't something wrong with this?
8: Somebody will get it.
7: No, what are you, a girl? Then y'all start tugging.
5: Yeah.
2: It's biodegradable.
13: Hopefully Granny wasn't there.
7: Oh, Granny was there.
5: Leave her out of this.
8: Get y'all horny in the back seat.
5: Her name wasn't a Granny. Nobody Granny.
7: Really riding up.
8: Oh, Granny.
5: God, Granny.
7: So Dad, hit another pothole. I want to see him bounce it.
8: Grab that picnic blanket and put it over my lap.
2: Summer loving had me a grand.
14: From the Northeast.
7: It is also International Sushi Day. And,
2: hell yeah,
7: ironically, Clean Your Aquarium Day.
5: Hmm. So you
7: two for
8: only
7: one
8: do it
7: that.
8: Once a year. That's probably not a good idea.
7: No, they love the algae. Just put a little peroxide in there. You'll be fine.
2: Trunks.
7: On this date.
12: Is this algae?
7: Yeah. The old Falcons tight end.
4: Yeah.
12: It's algae crumpler?
7: Yeah.
12: I love it.
7: On this date in the year 1812, the War of 1812 begins.
5: Kind of a half-ass war name.
7: I mean, it gets right to the point.
8: Yeah, but it should have been the Revolution 2.
5: Like
2: Electric
5: Boogaloo.
7: No. We weren't doing sequels yet.
12: That's when they took out the White House, yeah?
7: You got to have the whole war.
5: By the way, do you guys know what the first sequel was in film history?
7: Too Fast, Too Furious?
12: Gone with the Wind.
13: Too Gone,
12: Gremlins 2. Wind.
5: Too Gone,
15: Rise
5: Too
15: of
5: Windy.
15: Another Nation.
12: Gone Again with the Wind.
5: I'm sorry, Ham, what was that?
7: Too Birth. He's in here watching the TikTok of Birth of a Nation.
5: I don't know the answer. I was just seeing if y'all did.
7: Oh, well, then why you can't throw out a piece of trivia if you don't have the answer? You're a bad quiz master.
5: I know.
7: On this date in the year 1815, we had the Battle of Waterloo as Napoleon Bonaparte and France are defeated by the British. Is that better? The Battle of Waterloo sounds even worse.
5: Yeah, Waterloo's a cool name.
7: Eh.
5: I could raise a family there.
4: They got those nice sparkling sodas.
7: And
12: we
7: got
12: a
7: sugar.
12: Waterloo like two towns over from where I grew up.
5: Yeah, I bet it was real nice.
12: Waterloo, Wisconsin.
8: It's also a cool record store in Austin.
5: Was.
8: Is it gone?
5: No, I don't know.
13: It's now a field.
12: It's now just a field.
5: Yeah.
7: On this date in the year 1873, Susan B. Anthony fined $100 for voting for U.S. presidency in New York.
8: So that would be 100 Susan B. Anthony dollars?
7: $300 million now. And then they burned her. How dare you? How dare you?
2: Susan B. voting. Hell yeah.
7: In 1983, astronaut Sally Ride became America's first woman in space.
5: Right.
7: As she and four other NASA astronauts blasted off aboard the Space Shuttle Challenger.
5: Ride. Different challenge. Sally Ride on your mystery ship.
8: It was the Challenger.
2: And
5: others might have missed. What is that song, L4G? Ride, Sally, ride.
2: Ride, Captain, ride.
5: Yeah.
7: Close enough. In 1994, the Gay Games opened in New York City.
5: I was there.
12: Okay. Did you win?
7: All the blind people were confused.
2: Yeah.
7: Corby lit the flame.
5: I did.
13: So to speak.
5: I blew flame the flame.
8: You won gold and ring.
7: You snowballed the
5: Not
7: flame.
5: Not an event, Dave. They don't have just gay sex events.
7: Boy, that'd
12: be a lot cooler if they did.
7: That Olympic Village is pretty crunk, though, I bet.
4: Leapfrog is their signature event.
2: Hey, Bob, if Dave and were soccer. A wide receiver, he'd run his route straight out of bounds. Boom.
7: In the year 2018, President Trump orders the U.S. military to set up a sixth branch,
2: Bob's not paying attention,
7: which becomes Space Force.
12: We got World Cup on. Come on.
7: Yeah, sorry, bro.
15: What'd Trump do?
7: He set up Space Force.
2: Oh, that woke him up.
4: Mark that, too.
16: Space Force.
7: And
15: it's today's edition of
7: 3 years ago today, the submersible vessel exploring the wreck of the Titanic implodes in the North Atlantic, killing all five on board, including the Mad Catz controller used to move it around.
5: I just think of that vessel that had the five people in there, whatever it was. And when they start to hear a cracking noise,
8: yeah, like,
5: and then it's like, oh my God, what's happening? And then you're turned to goo before you even know it. Like, are you half goo as you're yelling?
8: I mean, was there like a nut that went ping, ping, ping, like across the fuselage? Was there a sign before they died?
5: I think that's a good way to die.
7: Wasn't it all pretty quick, like within seconds?
15: It was.
8: It's like fractions
15: even,
8: of a second.
15: Even faster.
5: Yeah.
8: But right. I'm just wondering.
15: There might have been some indicators.
8: Yeah. So the indicators of, like, we better go up right now.
5: So, Monty, I'm going to tell you this. The weight of the ocean.
17: Hey, Monty.
5: Is a lot. That's the story.
7: Put it on Ozempic.
4: But you're worried about
2: That's
4: the goo being conscious for a minute.
5: Right. I want to know the last word of half goo man.
13: The screaming goo.
2: It was probably a bubble voice.
7: You know, if you go down there, you still hear faint screams from the goo man.
13: Do you think anybody farted in that thing?
5: Goo man.
7: Where would it go? You would just be crop dusted for the whole ride.
13: Yeah. How long were they in it? Before they turned to goo?
5: Is what I heard. Like, how long it took to win it?
7: An hour, 2 hours?
13: Somebody had to fart in that thing. And then they were all mad, and then
7: they all
13: died.
7: On a Monday, which would be 6 days away from
13: the last words
7: Tuesday.
13: Are, damn it, Scott.
4: Classic Scott.
17: Farter.
7: Birthdays. We have a couple of cumulus birthdays. One, Brendan Snow.
4: Good dude.
7: Oh, yeah.
4: MVP of spring training this year.
13: Oh, yeah.
7: Would you all agree, everybody?
13: That's his last name. Yeah, Brendan's great.
8: Sure.
13: Brendan Snow.
7: Also,
8: he's
7: birthday.
13: No, that's John Snow.
7: No.
5: Yeah.
13: He's kind of a relation.
7: Or is he? If he's from the other part, sand? I don't know. Also, the birthday of one Stephen Waugh.
5: Waugh.
7: Or maybe he pronounces it Roy. I don't know.
5: I got a birthday, Monty.
7: Oh, Corby from Hattie B's.
5: Happy Hank Aaron birthday. This is from
8: 715?
5: Strong. Strong P1 Reagan. Yes, 715. Happy Hank Aaron birthday to my wife, Jo, my busty beauty from Bangalore. You know where that is, Dave?
17: Jugs.
7: Bangalore. Near India.
8: Maine?
5: No.
2: No, that's Bangalore.
8: That's Banger.
5: And then he says, more like bang a little more, huh? Her leader is Corby and would love to hear Dave's Indian accent. Reagan, I didn't know you had an Indian accent.
7: Does he have that?
2: Very,
5: I mean, we could summon Gandhi, but I don't think Dave...
8: He can't be summoned just on a whim.
5: Especially in public like this.
4: But I heard he loves hot chicken.
5: Mm-hmm. Yeah, Hattie B's does not need to. Joe, let me just say this. We summon Gandhi, it's going to be in honor of you, sweet Joe.
18: That chicken is very, very spicy.
5: Okay, all right, you get a little
7: taste.
5: You
7: didn't have to wait very long.
5: He did it very low level, too.
4: It is spicy.
7: Yeah, I never thought about public Gandhi being a little more subdued.
2: Just a little taste.
7: Yeah.
18: Just keep it on the dull.
7: Yeah, I got you. All right, birthdays.
5: Need to make a scene, right, Gandhi?
7: Bruce Smith is 63.
5: Well, while you're at it, just say happy birthday, Joe.
15: He's a Hokie.
5: Everybody's kind of.
7: He's a Hokie.
5: Wait, who's over there?
2: Hey, Joe, where are you going with that gun in your hand?
7: Okay. Sandy Alomar, 60.
2: Whoa.
7: Former head coach of the Colts, Jeff Saturday, 51.
8: Golly, what a failed experiment that was. Hey, best friend, you want to coach the team?
7: Jim Irsay's Vicodin wrangler.
8: I'm about to die. What does it matter?
7: Antonio Gates, 46. Matt Moore.
15: College football.
16: Rangers.
7: That's right. Played basketball, though. You may not have heard that. Matt Moore, 37.
5: Matt Moore.
7: Mason Marchment, 31.
19: Hockey.
7: And Evan Mobley, Defensive Player of the Year, 25. Turning 84 today, he is Paul McCartney of the Beatles.
5: That's Sir Paul to you.
7: Oh, hey, 84, Paul.
5: 84 and still rocking.
7: Write that down for next week.
5: Like hosting SNL. Like
7: either Monday, Tuesday, Thursday, or Friday.
5: What is the line, Dave? What's the McCartney, Mick Jagger line? They can't do it anymore.
7: This S?
5: Dave, I was talking to you.
8: Sorry, I got distracted.
7: He's locked into Gandhi mode.
13: He's watching.
7: God, y'all love soccer.
13: Sui and Beth.
7: Blake Shelton, 50.
5: Like, I even addressed him as Dave.
8: What was the question?
5: I said, what is the line?
15: What was Dave doing?
5: I don't know.
7: Richard Madden, 40.
5: McCartney cannot perform anymore. And Mick Jagger. 84 right now.
8: 90. You can't go past 90.
5: Yeah.
7: Randy Spears is 65 today. He's been in 1,867 films, such as Ass. Bitch.
16: Didn't Ass win an award in Idiocracy?
7: Yeah, yeah. He was in it. Count Racula.
16: The best movie I've seen in a couple of years.
7: Missionary Impossible. Say Aloha to My A-Hola. Dead Men Don't Wear Rubbers.
5: Yeah.
7: And Everybody Loves Raymond.
5: Okay.
8: Four.
5: Pretty good.
7: Born to Stay Now Dead, Lou Brock.
4: Is Leah Remini in that?
7: If only.
8: Three.
7: Roger Ebert.
20: Oh, that's not bad.
7: George Mikan and Takeoff.
8: Two.
7: Down the Stay Still Dead.
8: Oh, Migos. Man. Monty.
7: I know. Down the Stay Still Dead, Eddie Goodell.
8: Two.
7: Underrated baseball player. Mm. Jack Buck. XXXTentacion.
8: Oh, man.
5: Oh, Monty.
7: And Willie Mays just died.
8: Willie Mays died.
19: Willie Mays died. Do you like Willie Mays?
7: Shut it down!
8: Let's go home!
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8: A better life with Dr. Sanjay Gupta.
9: Did you know that almost half the vegetables and more than three quarters of the fruit that we eat in this country come from just one state, California? Yeah, it's true. And according to a new report by the Environmental Working Group, a health advocacy organization, a lot of this produce is tainted with PFAS, which are sometimes referred to as forever chemicals. Why? Well, the EPA says pesticides keep America's food supply safe, abundant, and affordable. And of course, these chemicals are used in every state, not just California. Now, if you are worried, though, about how much you're consuming, the best thing to do is to buy organic produce, if and when you can. Organic or not, you should rinse all fruits and vegetables under running water. Don't use any soap. And as one epidemiologist told us, use a brush on sturdier items like carrots, potatoes, and cucumbers. I'm Dr. Sanjay Gupta, helping you live a better life.
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2: 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Before the Rangers and Twins got underway this afternoon, Texas had a minus 14 run differential in the first inning, the sixth lowest in Major League Baseball. You can add four more to that total as the Twins had five hits in the first off Jack Leiter. It is currently 6-0 in the sixth inning. Switzerland and Bosnia in action in L.A. There's no score in the second half. Tonight, two host nations in action. Canada takes on Qatar at 5. Mexico and South Korea from Guadalajara at 8. World Cup kick around tonight following the hard line. And Dak Prescott entering his 11th season as the Cowboys quarterback, speaking at minicamp today, says his drive is to consistently get better.
3: If you're not trying to get better at this game, then you probably should look for the door to get out. And so every year I'm going to try to push the envelope and get better in every aspect, just seeing the field and playing ahead of the game, the experience helps.
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6: Okay, don't bingo me here.
7: Okay.
6: Because I saw something really cool last night.
7: But I look forward to this, whatever it is.
6: And it was it was sportsy, but family-related.
7: Like your preemptive strike gives me joy to see what lies ahead here.
8: Oh, this is about OU baseball, I guarantee.
7: There's a real good chance it is. I wanted to give him a chance to get it out first.
6: Did you guys know that OU is going to the national championship in baseball?
7: Please tell me you're going. Please tell me you've altered Father's Day plans.
6: No. I do know a lot of people that are going, though, which would be fun to go. But, yeah. But, no, I'm not going. So,
7: did you check rooms in Omaha and flights?
6: I have not looked at it. It's just not in the cards for me.
7: Okay.
6: But.
7: A little disappointing. You've.
6: Turned my back on OU baseball.
7: Lost your fastball like this. But, okay. At their moment of need.
6: Who knew that event was just so much fun when your team just keeps winning?
7: Yeah.
6: Right? So they were playing Georgia last night, and
7: so we've heard.
6: Unbeknownst to me until last, this is what a fan I am. I just want to let you know that. Unbeknownst to me until last night, I found out that there is a player on Georgia and a player on Oklahoma who are brothers.
7: Okay.
6: Oh, yes, thank you. So Colby Branch plays for Georgia. Kyle Branch plays for Oklahoma. They are the first brothers to ever play against each other.
7: And the sons of Cliff, right?
6: In the College World Series. No, but the dad, so the family is from Lucas, which is just up north. Like out there, I think we've had a remote up in Lucas before, as a matter of fact.
7: Okay.
6: Like north of Plano, east on the east side. Like
7: that sounds familiar.
6: Central and all that. So very small town Lucas is, and they produce these kids, the Branch brothers, and then the mom and dad are there, and they have to act like that they're, you know, split jerseys and,
7: yeah,
6: you know, all that stuff.
7: The standard.
6: Right. But so Oklahoma's blown them out in the last inning, and Georgia comes up to bat, and they go, and this will be the final at-bat for Colby Branch, the Georgia kid. I mean, assuming they don't score 9 runs in the 9th inning. But they were like, this is his last at-bat as a collegiate athlete. And I don't think he's going pro. And his brother is playing second base at OU. And what does he do? He gets up there and he freaking cranks a home run to left field. And so he hits it, and you see very quickly as he's running around the bag, his brother gives him, he's not really looking at him, but gives him a high five, or like a low five as they're rounding the bases.
7: Okay.
6: And it was really cool.
7: Yeah.
6: But then they showed the replay of it, and they had the camera trained on the second baseman's face, the kid, Kyle, as his brother hit the home run, and his brother, like, turned as he's following the ball and had the biggest smile on his face. Like, it was one of the sweetest, like, oh, my God, my brother just went out of his college career with a home run in the College World Series, and I'm standing here on second base and getting ready to high-five him. And it was such a pure, sportsy, family moment, you know?
7: Right.
6: And obviously after the game, they're, you know, they're crying and hugging and doing all that stuff. But how often do we see brothers get a chance to play against each other in a highly leveraged situation like that, and something magical like that happens? Again, they're getting beat.
7: Right.
6: But still.
7: That sounds great.
6: From brother. A brother standpoint,
7: yeah,
6: that's really, really, really cool.
7: How bad were you guys whooping them?
6: Oh, it was like 12-2 or something like that. It was
7: and you were still locked in, huh?
6: We might have seen this online afterwards.
7: But we didn't. We saw it live.
6: We could have seen it live, too. We just want to make sure those last three outs are always the trickiest.
7: What is the term, Dave, do you think, for the – and – it's not to say anyone at this table is fully innocent here. But when your school starts competing in a sport you don't actually care about, but it suddenly, for that moment in time, becomes your favorite thing. What is there a name for this? Because it's specific to the college fan, and the college fan is like no other fan in this biosphere we live in.
6: Well, I feel like...
7: And they will start caring about volleyball or freaking softball.
6: Women's tennis.
7: Or whatever. Just show me the logo I love on literally anything and literally any sport. And if I find out we're doing well, I might even mobilize to invest and care about these guys.
8: Like when my wife finds out that Alabama is in the Elite Eight, then she cares.
7: That's exactly what I'm talking about.
6: Right.
8: I don't know that there is a name
7: Elite Eight,
8: for it.
7: Elite Eight, basketball almost way too mainstream for this movement, so we would need to know she's gone crazy about the...
8: She doesn't care about basketball.
6: Where does baseball fall? Is it just in college? It's football and basketball, and the rest of it, throw it in a pile together, right?
7: I think so.
8: Yeah, baseball, softball, gymnastics, volleyball.
7: We actually have a name for it, the non-revs.
6: Yeah.
8: The Title IX sports?
6: Well, baseball, though, is a revenue sport for some. Like A&M, it's a revenue sport. It's got LSU revenue sport. Softball is for a handful of schools.
7: Yeah, specifics may vary. And in the case of A&M, I think they sell out like every game all season. So this might not apply to them because they legitimately do follow that team closely, win, lose, or draw.
6: Like me.
7: But what we're talking about is... The day trippers who find out their logo is on a team that they weren't even sure existed when they were a student there, but now they will.
6: Well, how about Mark Cuban, who admitted to us the day of the national championship game that he never went to one Indiana football game when he was in college. And I'm assuming that kind of carried on until the last 2 years.
7: That's crazy.
6: I bet he never went to one game until he was 65 years old, and he went to college there, and then he's buying players and all that.
7: Incredible.
6: Yeah. No, I mean, guilty as charged. Hell, like, speaking of A&M, their women won the national championship in tennis, and it was being broadcast, obviously, on, like, an ESPN Plus thing. And I knew so many of my A&M buddies that were all in on that, watching that at like noon on a Wednesday, locked in to watching the girls play against whoever they were playing.
7: Yeah. No, I would imagine this is rampant at schools like Texas and Texas A&M.
6: Like, once you hear...
7: Where they actually care about, like, the commissioner's trophy.
6: Once you hear national points. Championship, then it does mobilize. I'd love to know the amount of people that, from North Carolina and OU, that are going up to Omaha that probably watched 15 minutes of baseball all year long. But, I mean, that place is cool. We were talking about it yesterday off the air about what it holds, and it's like 35,000 people with standing room and stuff like that. It looks great on TV from someone who really hadn't paid much attention to it over the years. It is a really – Omaha.
7: Yeah, and look, when your school goes to Omaha, it's kind of a cool event, so I get it. But
8: yeah,
7: it's just,
8: cute. It's like the Little League World Series.
7: But they can't just enjoy their team.
6: No.
7: They have to tell you that they're enjoying their team.
6: Right, and I cried at the end of it when the brothers hugged each other. Like, oh, these boys loved each other forever.
7: It was like Blake and Bill Griffin once upon a time.
6: Blake and Taylor Griffin, not Bill.
8: Bill Griffin.
6: Oddly looked identical to each other, Blake and Bill did.
7: Dissimilar career earnings.
6: A little bit. All right. We are at Hattie B's in Plano. This is the grand opening.
7: We'll be taking our naps next.
6: We have just ingested food.
7: So
6: it was
7: good.
6: Spectacular.
8: Man.
7: That is an elite chicken sandwich, I am telling you.
6: Yeah.
7: If you are one to look for the elite chicken sandwich, we have found it where are today.
8: You got the pickles, you got the slaw, you got the comeback sauce.
6: Yeah.
8: And that chicken breast.
6: I know. It's magical.
8: Oh. So beautiful.
7: The Swiss have struck, too.
6: Oh.
7: But I'm telling you, though, there's something about the bun. There's something about that bun.
6: Is Federer there? Is Federer playing?
7: Federer is not on the Swiss World Cup team. No.
6: All right.
7: No, Corby.
6: All right. Well,
7: don't ruin this, too.
6: I've ruined baseball and soccer today. All right. Let's come back from Hattie B's in Plano right here off Preston Road. It's north of the George Bush off the tollway, if that helps you at all. Right?
8: Yeah.
6: Yeah.
7: Park in Preston. Right?
6: Yeah. Park in Preston. So come on out here. Say hello to us. Have some yummy, yummy food. They have the game on. Two TVs. Two sizable TVs. You can hang out, eat, chill, all that good stuff. We'll do the helpline and get our huge Thursday show going next.
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11: I want to tell everybody, obviously the Nelk fans know, yo, Steiny running it, I'm doing you a favor. So we'll see where it goes. Could be crazy. This might get wild in here, dude. This is just about me being myself.
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1: 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A dream start for 2023 U.S. Open champion Wyndham Clark birdies at his first two holes, the 10th and 11th, and Clark is tied for the lead at 2-under. Sam Stevens went out this morning and shot 2-under 68. Stevens, a former Oklahoma State Cowboy, also at 2-under. How about rising Oklahoma senior Ryder Cowan, a two-time All-American, so a little bedlam at the top of the leaderboard. Cowan is through five holes. Rory McIlroy was at 3-under before bogeys at his last two holes. He finishes with a 1-under 69. Ludvig Åberg also shoots 69. He is one back. Scotty Scheffler battles his way to a 2-over 72. He's four off the lead. I'm Ted Emmerich, Westwood One Sports.
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7: 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This is The Hardline 5.0. Here today on this Thursday, and here today on this June 18th, and here today live and in person in Plano, Texas, at Hattie B's Hot Chicken, where they are serving just that to you in their brand new location. I'm seeing that we're up here on Preston and Park by Trader Joe's and Old Navy and the like.
8: I agree.
7: We see though, and J. Crew. Oh wow. And Ulta. What's Ulta? That's a women's
9: cosmetics,
8: makeup,
9: and hair,
8: yeah,
9: and
8: yeah,
9: all that stuff.
7: How do you know that?
8: I have a wife. I have
9: and
8: a daughter.
7: So you have to go to Ulta?
8: I've certainly heard it referenced, and I believe I've stepped inside it before, yes.
7: Have you ever been in an Ulta while watching a Brewers game on your phone?
8: I don't think so.
7: Come on.
8: I don't think so. I'm willing to try, though.
7: Do they have a Brewers section in an Ulta?
8: They clearly do not.
7: Just to make people happy. So come join us and have this yummy food that this place serves. We just had our meal, and it was fabulous. We had the sandwich. That's all it's called. The sandwich. Well worth your time. I had greens. Oh, man, were they good.
9: I had the pimento mac and cheese.
7: And? Delish?
9: My God. So creamy.
7: You had the crinkle fries?
8: Yes.
7: Nice.
8: I would say my Hattie B's experience to this point has been absolutely delightful.
7: On point.
9: I can't wait to order the entire menu to take to my family.
7: Seriously, this menu's too small for Dave's family.
8: Yeah, I hope he brought the big car.
7: All right, big show. The Rant Revival will start at 4:50. We have lots of basketball talk. We have our World Cup Today segment. We have lots of things going on. A major in the world of golf is happening. where I consumed a lot of my morning with that. But let's do the helpline.
10: 214-520. Help.
9: No, I knew it was happening. I just chose not to watch it.
7: It's your choice.
10: The hardline.
7: It's your choice. It's windy. I'll let you know that. Okay, so it's sponsored by
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7: Thank you.
9: So Chechia blew it. Chechia.
7: So the Mavs and the Mavs draft is coming up here very soon on Tuesday. I believe we'll be covering it live, the way the draft is intended to be covered.
8: Are you on that, Deej?
5: Me, Monty, and Tramell Jeffers anchoring
7: things. All right.
8: Okay.
7: It's about time you took your spot there on the draft throne.
5: Thank you.
7: That's why he's been pushing us so much to talk draft.
8: Yeah.
7: So we could plug this.
9: He wants to promote himself.
8: Or he wants to quickly steal our opinions and use them as his own.
5: Yes, DJ, notorious self-promoter.
7: Yeah, that's true. You're the worst.
8: Maybe we can walk him through some of the players so he's ready for Tuesday night.
7: Let me tell you something about Burries. That's DJ every day. But this guy asked, or girl, I think it's a guy, why don't we just rip the Band-Aid off?
12: Hey, Hardline, I got a Mavericks question. And I know the answer to my question is because he can teach Cooper Flagg how to be a pro and all that. But with all the talk about trading TJ, Gafford, and Clay Thompson to move up in the draft and get other picks and rebuild this thing, why wouldn't the team trade Kyrie too? I understand that he's valuable to be a coach on the floor, so to speak, and whatever, but if they could get a haul for him, why wouldn't you trade him for a load of picks for some players that actually give you the future? I know it's a boring basketball question, but whatever. I'll be back.
8: And I don't think it's boring at all. I think this is a great jumping off point for our Mavs segment, which is forthcoming. I think they're crazy not to explore that. I'm going to assume there's strong rhetoric about Kyrie and Cooper Flagg together are based largely on the idea of we're trying to pump Kyrie's tires so we can flip him without anybody knowing we are trying to flip him.
9: Well, I mean, I think both are true. I think they would like to see Kyrie and Cooper play together, but if they get an offer that they can't refuse, I think they would be fools not to take it.
7: Yeah. I don't – look – I love Kyrie, and what he did here was awesome over his stint, and I hated that he got hurt last year. But he's of a certain age, and he also is of a certain style of play that would lend itself to getting a nice bounty of picks.
9: Yeah, since your cupboard is so bare, that's the best and easiest way to restock.
8: But it also feels like there's an expiration date.
7: There is, like now.
9: Or the trade deadline.
7: Yeah.
9: After people get a chance to see that he's healthy.
8: Yeah, maybe that's the wisest move. But, man, when they're talking about who they're moving on, and there are some names, and like we said, we'll get to them here in a second, but I never hear his name. And I don't know if that's crazy like a fox or if he's basically part coach of this team, which, by the way, not the worst idea. But if we're trying to get this thing good really, really fast, your two options are, I want to get it fast before Kyrie expires. Not that he's going to die, but his contract or his prime. Or I want to use Kyrie to make this team really great by the time, like, Cooper's 22.
9: I did see, and I don't know if this was just...
7: In my head, I'm like, 22? I'm like, oh, yeah, that's 3 years. Like, it's so weird.
8: It's very weird.
9: I don't know if this was just an NBA influencer just throwing stuff out there or if there was at least any kind of corroboration, but I saw the T-Wolves mentioned as a possible Kyrie destination.
7: Yeah, look, there are a ton of teams that are right at the precipice. who may or may not have a point guard whose name is Mike Conley, or that a Mike Conley starter kit, that think that they're one guy away at a, you know, an elite level at that position from winning it all. Hell, the Mavericks were that way. Jason Kidd was still playing, not as a top 5 point guard at that time, but he was still like a top 10 point guard, and they desperately needed that. And when they finally got over the hump, you know, nobody talks about what Jason Kidd meant to the team, but talk to Dirk about it, and Dirk will tell you, nobody ever fed me the ball in a more perfect spot than that guy did in the time that he was here, and saw the floor in a way that nobody else saw it. It matters to have that floor general out there.
8: Is it okay, though, to say stylistically Kyrie and Jason Kidd have nothing in common?
7: Zero. I'm just talking about a competent point guard or competent guard.
8: Yeah, I guess what I'm saying is Kyrie's style does not age well.
7: Yeah, just flying to the rim.
8: Just the quick water bug. I mean, quickness is like the first attribute to go with aging, right? And that's kind of his whole thing. And I'm thinking of like Isaiah Thomas and Allen Iverson and all the guys that played
7: remember,
8: like him.
7: But remember, like with all that we have now with nutrition and physios and trainers and all of that, that is so far and away above whatever those guys had. Look at Steph right now. He's not lost a step.
8: I was going to say, Steph is the one argument that maybe he's got 3 or 4 more really good years in him, but I think Steph's the only argument.
7: He may be.
8: For undersized, quickness-based star players, mid to late 30s, there can't be more than two names on that list,
7: that's
8: right?
7: Why you do have to be careful, because there is the, okay, let's wait and see what this thing is like, and we can showcase him here in the first half of the season. But what if his showcase is like 60% of what he was, and then nobody wants him? And you're just like, oh God, man, we could have done it in June.
8: Well, let's talk Mavs on the other side. Let's fight this thing out here in a few minutes.
7: Okay, let's do it. Continue on with Mavs. The draft is next Tuesday, hosted by DJ. And so let's get DJ's thoughts on this next.
13: The ticket says happy Father's Day to all the dads, pops, papa, and daddy-os.
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0: Ticket brought to you by Wellborn Garage and Mark Spain Real Estate. Minnesota right-hander Joe Ryan made quick work of the Rangers' bats this afternoon at Globe Life Field. Things did not go well for Jack Leiter. 4 first-inning runs, 6 total on 7 hits in 4 innings. Rangers trail 7-2 in the 7th. It's the first game of a stretch of 15 without a day off. Day 8 in the World Cup through 2 matches. The Czechs and the South Africans played to a 1-1 draw. The Swiss scored late on Bosnia, 3 goals in the final 15 minutes. They win it 4-1. Next match at 5, host nation Canada hosting Qatar in Vancouver. Both teams 0-1. Tune in for World Cup kick-around after the hard line. And it's golf's third major, the U.S. Open. Things are crowded at the top. Almost half the field within 3 shots of the top spot, which is currently held solely by an amateur. A Ryder Cowan is 3 under. That is the Ticket Ticker. I'm Kevin Landrum, Sports Radio 96.7 and 1310. The Ticket.
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2: All right, pushing 4 o'clock here live at Hattie B's in Plano. Hi, Kelly. Oh. Come enjoy some yummy food at a brand new Hattie B's location. Fabulous, fabulous restaurant. With soccer on, by the way. And I guess if we want to, we can throw on the U.S. Open. This game's over with. We do what we want.
3: I'd rather not.
2: You'd rather watch people talk that you can't hear for the next
3: hour?
2: Yeah. Okay.
4: Isn't there some college baseball we could watch?
2: Interesting.
0: Saturday. Yeah,
2: the World Series starts Saturday, unfortunately. Okay, so we're talking Mavs. Draft is on Tuesday. Hosted by DJ, Monty, and Trammell. In that order, according to DJ. And what time does the broadcast start, Deej? Are we doing it at 6?
4: Yeah, do we have to leave at 5?
5: That would be nice for y'all. I think we're picking it up right after y'all finish at 7.
2: Unbelievable.
3: Wow. So you're preempting World Cup kick around.
5: And we'd love to have the hard line join us for the first couple hours as well, if you want to stick around.
2: I'm in.
4: Well, then we'll start it at 5, and we'll join you till 7.
2: So, I you know, it's weird because we were talking about this off the air, and when you're sitting there at 9 instead of 1, things play out a little bit differently in your head, and there are so many names. Like I saw, I don't remember who posted it, but it was Mark Stein about the Clippers being very interested in Braden Burries. Burries is one of the 3 names that's most associated with the Mavericks, and the Clippers are picking at 5, and they absolutely love him. I guess they did a workout with him, and they think that he is...
4: You know, I've heard the Clippers claim they're in love with, like, 5 different guys, though. So I don't... That's the latest one, admittedly. But they were all into Mikal Brown, I swear, last week. And before that, I forget who it was before that, but...
2: Why are they playing games? They're picking 5th, and they know who the top 4 are.
4: Well, because they're probably trying to get out of there.
2: Angle for a trade?
4: Yeah. And that was even in the middle of the Jaylen Brown Giannis stuff, is that the Clippers number 5 would help them get Jaylen Brown over there. So who knows, dude, right?
2: I guess so. But it's all the point guards. It just depends on who's there and who goes and what's left.
4: And even that is being messed with quite a bit because now you have the Michigan big man, the old Yaxel.
2: Yep.
4: And also this Nate Ament from Tennessee, who honestly, and I'll defer to Deej because I haven't done any work on Ament, but the people you value their opinion are like, yeah, you know, he's a top 20 player for sure, and he's probably a top 15 guy, but Ament does seem like a lottery ticket type guy in the lottery, but also the concept of a lottery ticket is who knows what you might get with this guy in a couple years, but there's a developmental curve that needs to be explored along the way. Is that...
2: No, it's fair.
4: Is that where you are on him, Deej?
5: Yeah, it seems like the number one trait that people point to on him is that he's really tall and coordinated.
4: Yes.
5: And I don't know that that's enough at this point in the draft where the Mavericks are going to be that that's what you would defer to.
4: I realize you can find opinions about anybody this time of year, but when I've heard many people say they would lose their mind if their team took Nate Amend in this a single-digit pick. So are the Mavs in love with him? They're one of several teams that are said to have a bit of a crush on him, or at least exploring more information. And then you got the big Spaniard from Michigan, Mara, who could. So I guess the point is, from a Mavs standpoint, you're actually cheering for those three guys, Lendeborg, Ament, and Mara, to shoot into the top eight, thus pushing more choices of delicious guards down to you.
3: Yeah, so you're not just picking Burries or whoever's left.
4: Whoever's left would be...
3: And not that Burries is a bad consolation prize, but he would be the last of that second tier.
2: Yeah, and
4: it's, I mean, that very subjective, Dave. I don't disagree that that could be the case, and that some places suggest that. I've heard other people say 5 or 6 is about right for Burries. I've heard people say 12 and 13. There's a wide variance with almost all of these guards, from what I can tell.
2: Yeah, and I think that they're in, again, they didn't get any lottery luck, and that's fine. They got all the luck last year that they need for right now. But I do think that of those guys, of Keaton Wagler, of Braden Burries,
4: Flemings,
2: Kingston Flemings, yeah,
4: Mikal Brown, and Acuff.
2: Yeah, that one of them will be there, and I don't think it's the, oh, well, you know, you got the last one of the guys. I mean, I think that beauty is in the eye of the beholder, and it may not be the guy they want, but it's certainly not a guy. Like, all those guys, all those names are – we kind of at the beginning of this process a few months ago when we started talking about it, I think we would have been happy – before we even knew they were picking ninth, we would have been happy with almost with any of them, right? Now, Acuff has kind of gone a little bit south because of defense, but I think if Darius Acuff is there at the end and you take him – I don't think that there's going to be too many people once you start seeing the highlight reel going, oh, no. Because I do think defense is taught. Defense is something that it's cultural. And it's not like that Darius Acuff is incapable of playing defense.
4: Maybe not. I don't know. With him... It's hard to say he could ever be okay, but I'm going to shock you here and say, despite that, I might take him at number 5 if I was a team at number 5, and the comp for Acuff is Dame Lillard, who, by the way, has played his entire career without really ever being good at defense. By the way, if you want to make a list of guys who've never been good at defense, let's go. Kyrie Irving, Dame Lillard, Jalen Brunson. Should we keep going? I mean,
2: yeah.
4: Just about all of these lead guards who are small stink at defense.
3: Well, and granted, all I saw of him was what I saw in the tournament, but he reminded me of Brunson, just that he's an instant bucket.
4: Well, he's an instant bucket, and the Dame comp is basically he can go win you a game by himself in a playoff series.
2: Right.
4: And that was the night that Acuff scored 44. Or something like that, you know. And so I do think we can't lose our minds. Like Kingston Flemings, by the way, a guard who has a much, much lower ceiling probably, but is very responsible everywhere, makes right decisions with the ball, plays really good defense, can hit from three, appears to be off the charts, is like coach's dream. But to put him in front of Acuff is basically saying to yourself, yeah, I don't really care about a guy who can score 44 in a playoff game for me. Because Acuff is that guy. Flemings is not, I don't think.
2: Yeah.
4: You know, again, I'm not an expert on this, but I've spent a couple hours with each of these guys. And I think my order of those five, and I would definitely love to hear you guys and Deej, but my order, I think, is Wagler and Acuff are up at the top. And if either of them fall to me, I'm delighted. But I'm expecting I won't have a shot at them. And then it's like Flemings and Burries are probably the next two. They both feel like very usable starters who are very reasonably safe picks. And then Mikel Brown and LeBaron Filon are the other two, and they seem a little more mystery box to me. Mikel Brown has a bad back, and he's got extremely iffy decision-making, and that's a combination I don't love. And then Filon almost feels like he's a off-the-bench piece, fill-it-up, microwave type, but he's got maybe the best handles of the six. So that's where I am, but, you know, it's hard to feel real strong about that order being like, I'll feel great about that in 5 years. I probably will be cringing in 5 years.
2: DJ, what is your A-cuff take?
5: I'm with Bob. I think that at some point the offense is so good, and you've got a star player here already. If we're just talking about fit, you've got a guy who anchors your defense. So if you can get another guy that's a secondary or 1A, 1B type scorer, you absolutely roll the dice on the upside there.
4: And he's a playmaker, too. Like, not only is he a scorer, but I love the way that he can set guys up for easy hoops.
3: Yeah, I mean, we were all in love with him during the tournament. And then he kept playing better and better until they were knocked out. But he kept on increasing his draft stock. And we were like, no. Don't play too good.
4: The defense does suck. I don't want to undervalue that. But I'm just going to go back to, I still want Kyrie Irving on my team, even though teams attack him his entire career, right?
2: Oh, yeah.
4: Luka.
2: I mean, Luka. Yeah,
4: you like Luka?
2: Yeah, he's number one on that list. So, well, big goings on. Starts on Tuesday. We'll have a lot more in the next couple of broadcasts.
4: Yeah.
2: We'll talk about.
3: Will they have a coach before
4: that? They're also trying to trade Gafford and Peege and Clay and lots to talk about.
2: All right, let's come back and do trifecta. We have two sportsmen who both ended things in a very weird way.
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7: For the ninth year in a row, Finland has been named the happiest country in the world. That's according to the World Happiness Report put out every year by the Wellbeing Research Center at the University of Oxford in the UK. Two other Nordic nations, Iceland and Denmark, came in at numbers 2 and 3. Now, having spent quite a bit of time in these countries over my 2.5 decades as a journalist, I can tell you that this is not at all that surprising. There's an entirely different way of thinking in these countries. We before me, you might say. In other words, the mentality is less adversarial and much more, we're all in this together. One other interesting thing that came up was that no matter where someone lived, the more time they spent on social media, the less happy they were. Want to smile? It's simple. Put your phone away for a bit. I'm Dr. Sanjay Gupta, helping you live a better life.
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11: 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More unfun baseball at Globe Life Field this afternoon. The Rangers close to being swept by the Twins. Offense

0: Producing two runs, back-to-back homers from Wyatt Langford and Zeke Duran. They trail at 9-2 in the eighth inning. Second matches of group play at the World Cup today. Group A, Czechia and South Africa both picked up a point with a 1-1 draw. The Swiss now lead Group B after a 4-1 win over Bosnia. Canada and Qatar kick off in a little under an hour in Vancouver. Mexico and South Korea, the nightcap. 1 hour of World Cup discussion coming up with kick around following the hard line. And it's the opening round of the U.S. Open. Amateur Ryder Cowan, the leader at 3-under through 9. 5 players tied at a shot back. Masters winner Rory McIlroy cards a 1-under 69. That's his 23rd round in the 60s in his U.S. Open career, tying him with Phil Mickelson for the second most all-time. That is the Ticket Ticker. I'm Kevin Landrum, Sports Radio 96.7 and 1310. 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
2: D-E-A-T-H. What does that spell? Death, death, death, death.
3: It is trifecta time. And that, of course, for anyone who doesn't know, is an opportunity to remember those who have recently passed by taking a moment to consider how much they mattered and whether they have the credentials to gain a room in a three or the three-bedroom apartment in the sky. I think we're on room 607, Deej. What say you?
4: Yep, 607, currently occupied by Kyle Busch and Bobby Cox.
3: Okay, wow, what a very sportsy room this is.
5: Very sportsy, and we continue with the sports. You want to go first? You want me to?
3: I can certainly give it a run.
5: Okay.
3: But we have to welcome our special guest to join us
5: here. Our seventh Supreme Court Justice.
3: Hi, Donovan Lewis.
6: Hello, Hardline.
3: How are you?
6: I'm well. How about yourself?
5: Eating chicken at Hattie B's.
3: Well, I'm doing better than Claude Lemieux, let me say.
5: Jeez.
3: As I lead us off with Claude Lemieux. Nickname, do you guys know his nickname?
5: The Claudinator?
3: No.
5: Pepe Lemieux?
3: Yes. Well, did you know his nickname was Pepe?
5: It didn't take long to figure it out.
3: Okay. Well, Pepe Lemieux, Claude Lemieux, died May 28th at the age of 60 from a self-inflicted choice, let's call it. As he died by suicide and was found on his property, actually, by one of his sons. And
7: God, why do you do that to one of your kids?
3: An extremely, extremely tragic demise just 3 days after he was honored in Montreal as a torchbearer for a Montreal Canadiens game. And that's because he is one of the Canadiens' greats. I mean, honestly, it's a weird career, but a great one. And in it, he played for 21 seasons in the NHL. He won 4 Stanley Cups. 4. 2 with New Jersey, and 1 with Montreal, and 1 with the Colorado Avalanche. Including in 95, when the Devils took down the Detroit Red Wings, he won the Conn Smythe Trophy as playoff MVP. One of 11 players to ever win a Stanley Cup championship with 3 different teams. One of the greatest playoff performers of all time. Had 80 playoff goals, which is top 10 all time. But he is also best known for basically committing one of the real acts of violence in our game that opened up an unbelievable rivalry between the Avalanche and those Detroit Red Wings when he, of course, put a hit on Chris Draper that sprouted into years of ugliness and just absolutely...
5: Draper, how bad did he hurt Draper?
3: Draper suffered a concussion, a broken jaw, a broken nose, a broken cheekbone. All led Draper to have reconstructive surgery on his face and to have his jaw wired shut for several weeks. And the NHL suspended Lemieux for 2 games.
7: 2 games.
3: And, of course, Dino Cicerelli had the famous quote, "I can't believe I shook this guy's friggin' hand after the game. That pisses me right off." And then tensions went on to the next season when Fight Night at the Joe happened, when Darren McCarty tried to engage Lemieux, and Lemieux sort of turtled. And honestly, if you followed hockey in the mid to late 90s, and I know most of Dallas did because those were both key rivals, Claude Lemieux's name was just vilified. And this is not super important to his obituary, but it is important to me. In 2002, he was traded to the Dallas Stars, played 32 games here, appeared on Bad Radio right when he got traded here, and I was all ready to talk to the biggest jerk ever. And, of course, as they say, he was the nicest guy. It was
5: what
3: so
5: you think
3: weird.
5: Show me, like, whatever,
3: it
5: stir.
3: Was so weird to be interviewing Darth Vader and actually sort of charmed by him because he was friendly and relaxed and just happy to be in Dallas. It didn't end super well there, as I believe the Stars were the last NHL team he played for.
7: The Bad Radio curse strikes again.
3: And then formally announced his retirement when the 03 playoffs didn't go well. So Claude Lemieux, gone at age 60, but absolutely never forgotten by any hockey fan at all.
5: Mm. Points against him for letting his family discover him that way. But, Lando?
8: In.
5: Deej?
4: Begrudgingly in.
5: Ham?
8: Worthy.
5: Donnie?
6: I say yes.
5: Yeah.
3: I mean,
5: he's Claude Lemieux.
3: Top 10 goals all time in the playoffs, constantly.
6: Uh-oh.
5: Yeah.
9: Is you okay, trifecta Bob? Legs...
3: I don't know what happened there.
9: Is trifecta legs technically in heaven, or is it like adjacent to heaven? Because I thought you couldn't get into heaven if you took your own life.
5: It's a boat ride to heaven.
9: It's across the moat from heaven.
3: I don't think we've ever explored the space, and I'm almost better not exploring the space.
9: Then I'll say yes. If we're saying it's not in heaven.
5: What kind of like grandma thing told you that?
6: Yes, it's more of a stairway.
5: Okay.
9: Yeah, there's a stairway between. Trifecta legs.
3: And we've been told by many that heaven is a place on earth anyway.
5: That's right. All right, let's see about the induction of one Alden Jacaris Ramon Smith, otherwise known as Alden Smith. Before we get to his Cowboy tenure, just know that he was a really, really good collegiate player at the University of Missouri, to the tune of being selected in the first round by the Niners, 7th pick overall. There was a lot of conjecture back and forth on draft night, I do remember, in 2011 about him. But he was incredible his rookie year.
3: Was he ever.
5: He broke Charles Haley's 49ers record for the most sacks by a rookie with 13. He was awesome. He was a defensive rookie of the year. Finished second to, that was the Pro Football Writers, second to Von Miller in the Associated Press, and was great his second year. And third year, things started to get...
3: How about 14 sacks doesn't get you Defensive Rookie of the Year?
5: I know, that's all good.
3: That's crazy.
5: Von Miller was.
3: Yeah, good point.
5: So he was suspended at the beginning of the 2014 season, a 9-game suspension. This is after he was arrested on suspicion of driving under the influence in 2013 and possession of marijuana. So then he gets put in the system. He violates it, serves a 9-game suspension to start. Then he was reinstated in week 11. Then he got arrested for his third DUI. Again, this is all in the first 3 years of his existence there. And then he was released by the 49ers. And there's always the reclamation project with the Raiders. If you're looking for a guy to second, third, fourth chance.
3: And the NFC Raiders.
5: And the NFC Raiders as well. So he signed with the Raiders a 1-year contract, and he was fine. He never really reclaimed his rookie status, though. But in his second season with the Raiders, he was arrested following a domestic violence incident. And so he's got multiple drug violations, multiple DUIs, a domestic violence situation. The Raiders released him in 2018. Let's sign with the NFC Raiders as the Cowboys say, hey, sure, Why not, Alden Smith?
9: After 2 years out of the league?
5: Yes.
3: Like four. He was out of the league for a long time, right?
5: Yeah, it was.
3: He went from 15 to 20 without taking a snap. Am I right?
5: Yeah. Because
8: It was two years out.
3: No, but I'm saying 16, 17, 18, and 19, he has no stats.
5: Yeah, he was on the team with the Raiders, but not able to participate. And so, yeah, he gets with the Cowboys. And, you know, he was whatever. He was Alden Smith at that age and that
3: background. I'm going to say he was pretty good.
5: I knew you would.
3: No, he was. Like, there's tape that verifies he was pretty good.
5: Yeah. Well, he was good enough to where he was benched for Randy Gregory. Speaking of wild rides, I mean, think about that. You get benched for Randy Gregory. He had 53 tackles, ended it with 53 tackles for the Cowboys, 5 sacks, second on the team. And then he signed a one-year deal with the Seahawks and was released. And then more legal troubles, more domestic violence. And then he was found unresponsive in his car after they had delivered food to a homeless shelter, pronounced dead later that day.
3: Have you seen those pictures?
5: No.
9: Yeah, TMZ had those pictures.
5: He slumped over the wheel?
3: No, I'm saying he's delivering pizza to a shelter.
9: Oh. Yeah, he and a buddy have this huge stack of pizzas that they're distributing to the homeless. And then
8: it was just a couple hours later
9: that they found him. And
3: I agree, Donovan.
9: His family is still waiting for a cause of death.
5: Well, I'm sure it's not going to be pretty when they find it because he had so many run-ins, drugs. He had an incident where a woman called police and said he had consumed multiple bottles of tequila and then bit her wrists, then fled before police arrived. Multiple bottles of tequila.
9: So, maybe they were the little airplane bottles.
5: Yeah, I'm sure they were. So, yeah, this is a tough one.
8: 2018.
5: Right, I'm just saying. The guy was such a wild ride.
9: Maybe he had turned over a new leaf. He was trying to do something good for society.
8: Well, he did. He was delivering food.
9: Yeah.
8: But Corby wants pictures of him slumped over the wheel for the Republic somewhere.
9: Corby wants to dance on his grave.
3: You know, Corby.
5: How am I? So, Alden Smith is a choir boy? Like, what's going on here? God, Corby.
8: Can't believe you, Corby. Yeah.
9: I know.
5: All right.
3: It's always like this with you.
5: Lando.
10: Not as worthy as Lemieux.
5: DJ.
11: Just despite you, yes.
5: Ham.
12: I'm with Corby, no.
5: All right, interesting. Bob.
3: I'm with DJ, yes.
5: I'm just going to have to say no. He did not do enough to contribute to being on the Wall of Fame. Dave?
9: Yeah, I'm going to say he didn't sustain his greatness for long enough, no.
5: So is that it? We got a no?
9: Well, what's Donnie's vote?
8: I would say yes, but it's 4-3 no.
5: Yeah.
9: Okay, so it's inconsequential. I'm sorry, Donnie.
5: Yeah, we got a no with Alden Smith. Good. We need to keep this place clean.
8: Oh, God. Please.
5: Snake.
8: With the people that y'all want to let in and get mad when it's about on the field. Isn't that what they do off the field?
11: Donovan, go out to Hattie B's and punch Corby right in his face.
8: Goodness.
9: Somebody needs to.
5: You voted with me.
9: Not because of you.
8: Claude Lemieux almost killed someone on the ice. But yeah, no problem. No brainer.
5: Yeah, I agree with you there, too.
9: Well, Alden Smith didn't win Super Bowl MVP.
5: He did not. He did not make it to Super Bowl, unfortunately.
3: I'm a little torn here on this one.
5: It's okay. I know he's your little cowboy.
3: Well,
5: buddy.
3: No, but it's a question
5: of... You went against
3: I just don't...
9: The 2020 Cowboys tape is enough to get him into the trifecta.
3: Nobody
9: lakes.
3: Said that. You have to make stuff up. I say enough goofy things that we don't have to create what I... fake things that I said. I'm simply saying...
8: Did you see his cut-ups from
3: 2020? Your position that it's a wall of fame is keeps moving this to the righteous trifecta.
5: Yeah.
8: I know I've gotten yelled at because of my votes.
3: It used to be, did they matter? And now it's, did they matter for good?
5: I don't even think he mattered. It was so bad.
3: Okay, well, I'm just saying this thing is...
5: Just because you had 2 good years in the NFL doesn't mean you belong in here.
3: And that's a fair point.
5: Yeah.
3: But did he matter for, like when you heard Alden Smith died? I'm just asking, were you kind of rocked by it? Because I kind of was.
5: I was not at all.
3: Okay. Well, you could definitely say you could see a bad
5: there
3: finish
5: was a path.
3: To his story.
5: There was a path.
3: Yeah, that's fair. That's fair.
5: All right, Donnie. Thank you very much.
8: Is that fair? That's fair.
3: Well, he's got like...
5: I can't argue with you anymore. We've already argued about the Knicks. We can't argue anymore this week.
8: Why feels not? Like that was fun.
5: We need to hug it out.
3: It feels like he has 10 years on his Wikipedia page of, quote, legal issues.
5: It was a tough ride.
3: That suggested he was a wild ride.
5: All right. There he goes. Donovan Smith.
9: God. Corby says good riddance.
5: No, I didn't. It's 8 o'clock at night. We have to go.
3: Let's talk about tomorrow.
5: Let's talk about tomorrow, tonight, to next.
9: Bye, Donnie.
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22: A better life with Dr. Sanjay Gupta.
23: Heart disease is still the leading cause of death here in the United States and around the world. But what if there was something you could do earlier in life to reduce the odds of becoming a statistic? Well, here in the United States, tens of millions of adults already take a statin to lower their cholesterol. But new guidance put out by the American College of Cardiology and the American Heart Association now emphasize that treating high cholesterol sooner could significantly reduce a person's lifetime risk of heart attack or stroke. How early are we talking? In your 30s, believe it or not. Of course, you need to talk to your doctor about whether statins are right for you, but you should know that the evidence is really starting to stack up that shows the earlier you get a jump on reducing lifelong exposure to plaque-causing lipids and lipoproteins, the better the odds are going to be for you. Make sure you get your cholesterol checked. That's the first step. I'm Dr. Sanjay Gupta, helping you live a better life.
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1: 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Ryder Cowan wouldn't be at Shinnecock if he hadn't survived a 3-for-2 playoff in qualifying. Well, now the rising senior at the University of Oklahoma is leading in this first round. He is 3-under through 9 holes. Cowan teed off on the back 9, just saved his par from the snake pit bunker at 18. So Cowan midway through his round. At 2-under, 1 back, 2-time major champion Xander Schauffele, 2023 U.S. Open champ Wyndham Clark, plus Sam Stevens and Billy Horschel. Bryson DeChambeau was at 2-under before a bogey at 15, his 6th hole today. Bryson using a new driver, no way. Well, it's working. He muscled it 427 yards at 12 and made birdie. I'm Ted Emmerich, Westwood One Sports.
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6: Well, I'm certainly glad you mentioned that, Mr. DJ, host of the Ticket draft coverage next Tuesday night, because it will be a big, big one tomorrow as the United States of America's is 1-0, and the Socceroos will come to North America up in Seattle, and we will be battling them. But the good part for you is it's a Friday, and we have the perfect spot for you to not only show up, but listen if you can't show up. Because it's Sidecar Social. We're going to get there early tomorrow. Kickoff's at 2 o'clock sharp. And the three of us will go on the air with the Sweet Spot, and we will do Football Theater 1310, which we've done for years and years and years. It's been a while since we've done it, but I feel like it's been a part of our repertoire for a long time. But it's soccer style, of course. And we'll be having fun through the entirety of the game. And I can't wait. I don't know what this is going to be like, but I have a good idea.
7: Yeah, we're gonna give you everything we got, Ticket Football Theater style. One note, I'd like to throw this out there as a little bit of a help. If you're coming out to Sidecar Social, might want your AirPods for 2 to 4.
8: Yeah, like have one AirPod in, and then the other AirPod you can hear the game audio.
7: When the game's on, we won't be on in the house. The game will be on in the house. So we will be doing a watch-along at a watching party, but it will probably be easier to hear us wherever you are in the world, unless you have a hack for inside the building. Does that make sense?
8: Even if you're at home.
7: Yes, that's what
8: I'm saying. If you're watching on your own TV, have one earbud in.
7: That's right. So just want to tell people what to be prepared for is during the game proper, things are going to be a little weird. The station is attempting to accommodate, and we are, combining shows and we're going to give you everything we got, and then we're going to do like a post-match probably. It's just going to be an unbelievable day, and we don't want to miss it. We don't want to be doing birthdays during a massive, massive match for the U.S. in the World Cup.
8: Pretend that we're not paying attention to the game.
7: It's all we
8: care
7: about.
8: That's all we're going to be doing.
7: It's all I could think of all week long, and it happens at 2 o'clock tomorrow. So maybe the station is doing this so that I can actually function between 2 and 4.
6: You don't explode.
7: Right.
6: Yeah.
7: And I appreciate,
6: you would.
7: I appreciate them keeping me from exploding.
6: Like if we were at a phone store or something like that, then
7: without a TV,
6: you wouldn't handle it very
7: well. I'd have a mysterious illness hit me right before the show.
8: Yeah, and we do, if you're wondering how this works technically, at various points in the game, we'll do time checks where we're going to count the time as it appears on the clock so you can try and sync us up, try and pause your TV or fast-forward us and try and get it synced up.
6: Yeah.
8: May not work, but that's the goal.
6: And I'm hoping it's a big – I mean, I know it's going to be. It's going to be awesome out there in Addison at Sidecar Social, but – I want it to continue on throughout the day. I want to do, you know, an hour and change later, do wireless and walk around and talk to people and all sorts of fun stuff throughout the afternoon. So let's make it a full day of super fun soccer at Sidecar Social tomorrow. All right, let's do the rant and let's get e-news underway.
8: And I have great news. There's been a Gordo sighting here at Hattie B's.
6: Whoa.
8: He joins us next.
7: Let's talk about good feet, because I have been bad back guy over the years, and, you know, just making sure that sciatic nerve treats me right has required me to treat it right, and sometimes you just can't until I found a real solution, and that is going to the Good Feet store. 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
17: A better life with Dr. Sanjay Gupta.
18: For the 9th year in a row, Finland has been named the happiest country in the world. That's according to the World Happiness Report put out every year by the Wellbeing Research Center at the University of Oxford in the UK. Two other Nordic nations, Iceland and Denmark, came in at numbers 2 and 3. Now, having spent quite a bit of time in these countries over my 2.5 decades as a journalist, I can tell you that this is not at all that surprising. There's an entirely different way of thinking in these countries. We before me. you might say. In other words, the mentality is less adversarial and much more, we're all in this together. One other interesting thing that came up was that no matter where someone lived, the more time they spent on social media, the less happy they were. Want to smile? It's simple. Put your phone away for a bit. I'm Dr. Sanjay Gupta, helping you live a better life.
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7: Ticket brought to you by Michelob Ultra, the official beer of FIFA World Cup 26. Rangers swept by the Twins on their home field this afternoon, 9-3 the final. They gave up 26 runs in the three-game series. Jack Leiter, the loss, he's now 3-7. Next on the schedule, three more at home against the Padres. Canada and Qatar just about to get underway in Vancouver. Both teams picked up a point in their first match. Earlier today, the Swiss beat Bosnia 4-1. All four goals coming after the 74th minute. They're the first team in World Cup history to do that. Listen to World Cup kick around after the hard line. In the opening round of the U.S. Open at Shinnecock Hills, four players tied at the top. Sam Stevens, Xander Schauffele, Wyndham Clark, and amateur Ryder Cohen all 2 under. Scottie Scheffler, the favorite, cards a 2 over 72. Ticker also brought to you by Texas Live. Head to Kroger Game Day as the World's Game takes over Texas Live this June and July. 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
11: Damn good stuff.
10: 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But we got a lot to do. It's Thursday. It's Rant Revival Day before we get back into World Cup this and U.S. Open that. And to do that, we must stop down first for this. 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
10: And here we go. It's Dave.
13: Thank you. And here, in person at Hattie B's, it's Gordon Keith.
11: Thank you. So
13: it,
11: glad.
13: It is a Thursday when he's not on vacation.
11: Thank you.
13: So he always joins us for E-News and Rant Revival.
11: Yes. And I apologize for my sunglasses. I think these look stupid, but
13: no, you look fine.
11: Are you going
13: you
11: away
13: great.
11: On
13: they're
11: vacation?
13: The,
11: they're the fake things that have the
13: oh,
11: magnetic.
13: God. Oh God!
11: I know.
13: What a dork!
11: It's horrible, but they're so convenient. I love them. Yay. But I went in because I lost my other little magnetic sunglasses part that goes on top of your prescription glasses, and this is the only one they had in stock. These ridiculous bronze mirrored ones.
13: Uh huh.
11: That just looks
14: I didn't know
11: so
14: those
11: bad.
14: Existed. I've never oh, seen gosh. Anyone do that. Like. It's
11: yeah.
14: almost like the OptiGrab.
11: This is how lazy we've become, where we can't put on a different pair of glasses. We just put something that has a magnetized sunglass filter.
14: Have you seen those? Existence.
10: No, I haven't, but I'm curious
11: Look
10: about
11: this.
10: I like the flip.
11: Yes.
10: That's incredible.
11: Yeah.
10: I like the idea.
11: It's
10: of,
11: not the flip-ups.
10: No,
11: like
10: that's what I want is shortstop Gordon with the flip down in case a pop-up
13: yeah, yeah.
10: happens.
13: Didn't want to lose a ball in the sun.
10: That's right.
13: Okay, has anybody heard of Faison Love?
11: Yeah, he was an elf, wasn't he?
10: Did he do
13: Yeah,
10: cho-
13: you just
10: chocolate
13: read
10: rain?
13: Over my shoulder.
11: So sorry.
14: Black guy, right?
13: Yes.
11: Hey!
13: Yes,
11: whoa, what an accusation.
13: You're putting two and two together by his name. I know you are.
14: No, I'm not. I know who the guy is.
13: So he,
11: okay, what all has he been in other than elf?
14: Elf, mainly.
13: He was in Friday.
14: Friday?
13: He was in Couples Retreat.
14: Okay, was
11: that
14: he guy's in?
11: Black.
14: I'm not looking. I don't know. I'm not looking. Was he in Get Out?
13: No, I don't think so.
11: Okay, that's Corby Snake. Profiling.
10: That was.
13: But he was also, his best known role Jeez. Was in Elf. He was the security guard at the department store.
11: Oh, yeah.
14: He's a big fella.
13: Yeah, he's a big fella, and he got bigger after his acting career. Well, he is not having a good time right now.
11: Oh, no.
13: That's kind of the theme of the beginning of E! News, is celebrities not having a good time. So he's in a child support battle with his baby mama, Tiffany Lee. And so Faison Love is now 58, and he revealed in court documents that in 2025, his income was $0.
14: Okay. Mm. But, I mean, he acted enough to where he had saved his money and invested properly.
11: Okay, Corby, you know.
13: And he says the highest annual income he made in the last 5 years was $13,000.
14: But when you have that...
11: In the last 5 years?
13: Yes.
14: But when you have that prolific of an acting resume...
11: Okay, Corby...
13: So he's using these numbers to support the fact that he can't afford the $250,000 in back child support that he owes.
1: $250,000?
14: I bet Peyton has that.
1: $250,000. A quarter of a million bond. I'm sorry.
10: Gosh, that's so perfect in every way.
11: I question his self-reporting here.
13: Yeah. Well, I mean, I'm sure they will look into it. But yesterday he was arrested in Tampa.
11: Dang.
13: And charged with 2 counts of contempt of court because he skipped a hearing in April about this case.
11: Yeah, you can't do that.
13: And he said that it was
11: It
13: was because of a medical emergency. Mm. He's like, I couldn't make it. I had a medical emergency. I'm too fat.
14: Okay, yeah, he's a big fella. Did he say I'm too fat?
11: How do you know how fat he is now?
13: Because there's photos out there.
11: Oh.
14: He's like 5'10 and maybe 5 bills.
11: 5'10 and 5'10?
13: Now, this isn't the only trouble that he's in.
14: That'd be great.
11: It's a palindrome.
13: In 2017, he pleaded no contest to a misdemeanor after being filmed attacking a valet at an Ohio airport.
14: Well, sometimes they got it coming.
11: He has his own personal dresser?
13: No, a auto valet, a guy that parks your car.
11: Okay.
13: Here's your chicken.
10: What is that?
11: No, this is good. Thank you very much.
10: Is that your exclamation point line?
11: What?
10: When you get done with a joke? Now, here's your chicken.
11: Here's your chicken.
13: And in 2024... He had an incident with a hotel clerk in San Diego. No, go ahead. No, order.
14: No. Go ahead. Let Gordon order his food.
2: On the ticket.
14: And you go ahead and do the story.
13: No, I'm too distracted. What are you asking for?
11: No, I was telling him how much I liked you and how much I enjoyed your podcast.
14: Dave's ADD cannot handle anything off track.
13: So... He also is facing a pending felony assault charge in San Diego. In 2024, he allegedly hit a hotel clerk in the face with a credit card machine.
11: Well, How do you have one of those laying around?
13: I'm sure it was there on the desk at the hotel.
14: Did you get your bathing suit? Did you get your wallet? Did you get your credit card machine?
10: Was that one of the weapons in Clue?
13: No, I don't think so.
11: The updated Clue.
13: Yeah, maybe the new version. Okay, and then the other actor that is not doing so well is Davy Chase. I believe it's Davy.
11: Any relation?
13: No, I need to adopt this spelling.
11: Wait.
13: It's Davieigh.
14: Oh, my God.
11: That is so... Do you ever look at that subreddit tragedy?
13: Yeah,
11: but it's spelled like that kind of thing. It's about all the naming fails that people are putting on their kids these days.
13: So this is a former child actor. She voiced Lilo in Lilo and Stitch, the original animated version.
11: Have you seen the adult version of that? Lilo and Husband Stitch? It's really pretty good. Corby's slow clapping.
10: Crowd goes crazy.
11: Crowd goes silent with respect. For that incredible
13: joke. They're just letting it sink in.
14: I saw the formation of that.
11: Yeah.
14: It was perfect.
11: Yes.
13: And
11: you know my wishbone play.
13: You will also remember her.
10: Man, he's circling the bases, it appears.
13: You will also remember her as Samara Morgan in The Ring, the creepy girl who climbs out of the TV.
14: Oh, yeah.
13: So that was her. So
11: the adult version, The C Ring.
14: We've moved past the joke. I can't give you any more credit.
11: Okay, I'm sorry.
13: So there is a new video that has been circulating that shows her wasting away on Skid Row in Los Angeles.
14: Oh, no.
11: Not in Margaritaville.
13: No. Hmm. She's extremely skinny and barely conscious, and she's passed out on the floor of a tent. And so her longtime manager, a guy named John Ryan, was searching for her.
11: A horrible manager.
13: And he was using a private investigator to try and locate her. And he finally got a hold of her on the phone after he came across the video. He was trying to track
11: her
13: down.
11: That much.
13: But he says that she disappeared again by the time he got to L.A. and got to Skid Row as he was trying to find her. But he wanted to nurse her back to health and then get her to a rehab facility. And
14: not that nurse.
11: He's a lactating manager.
14: No, it's not.
10: Suddenly Gordon's interested in the story.
14: I love this guy.
13: But she died on June 16th after she was diagnosed with meningitis and a blood infection that caused her to have septic shock and her organs shut down. So she passed away at the age of 35.
11: Damn.
13: But here's the issue.
11: Wait, you led this with she wasn't doing so well.
13: Yeah, she's dead. That's not well.
10: Yeah, but got you there.
14: I just thought she was on Skid Row.
11: Yeah.
13: So that would be better?
11: This was going to be, it was going to have a redemption arc.
14: Yeah, because her lactating manager was going
11: to
14: miraculously nurse her back to hell.
13: So shortly before she died, a GoFundMe was created by her boyfriend, Roy Hernandez, to help her find comfort and peace in her final days. According to her manager...
11: Buy her a nicer tent.
13: According to her manager, the guy is an imposter and is grifting off of her death.
11: He's pretending to be Roy Hernandez?
13: No, he's pretending to be her boyfriend.
14: No way you're Roy Hernandez.
13: He says, apparently...
14: You're not the Roy Hernandez.
13: Apparently a man claiming to be her boyfriend that none of her friends or family has ever heard of set up a GoFundMe on her behalf and himself as the organizer. And they say that he went
11: into organizing failure.
13: That he was the one who brought her into the hospital, but he didn't let the family know until she passed away so he could control the narrative. And... So the manager says, I find it disgusting that he's using our friend's tragic passing to get a few bucks. There are no medical bills to be paid, no funeral expenses. Myself and her family are handling all those costs. As far as I'm concerned, with the condition that he brought her to the hospital in, he should be in jail.
14: So 20 years ago, she did Lilo and Stitch, or 23 years ago, when she was like 13, and I mean, she had the world by the balls, then did The Ring.
11: Mm.
14: Like everything, and then...
13: But she got into drugs.
14: Yeah.
13: She got into heroin and fentanyl and...
11: It says that, or is this you?
13: No, I mean,
14: she got arrested,
13: she struggled. She struggled with addiction, yeah. As a lot of child actors do. A couple of music quick hits before we get to the rant.
11: Thank God.
13: Lil Nas X has opened up about his mental health, because if you remember, he was arrested last August in L.A., walking nude down the street with a traffic cone on his head.
2: I'm familiar.
13: And so he posted on...
11: It's called doing the Sturm.
13: He posted on Instagram to talk about how he was doing. And he says, when I got my bipolar disorder diagnosis, I felt like I had known, but I didn't want to admit it because I didn't want to have to take medication and have people think different of me.
15: I'm already black and gay. Like, damn, God, come on. Black, gay, and bipolar? I'm living life on extreme hard mode.
13: So he's saying he's got the deck stacked against him, being black, gay, and bipolar. But he says he's doing much better.
11: What's your opinion?
13: He says, there's less fear in my heart. I'm smelling the roses. And he says, there is new music on the way. I'm excited to do it. So,
14: does he have the worst song? Well, I shouldn't say that. I was going to say it's my least favorite of all of those one-hit wonder.
13: Old Town Road?
14: Yeah.
13: Well, he's had hits after that. You just don't know him.
14: Well, not... Yeah.
11: Didn't he have one where he was giving the devil a lap dance
13: or
11: something?
13: Yeah.
14: Isn't that song the most popular song ever or something? Or spent the most weeks at number one?
13: Yeah,
14: like
13: something like that.
14: And Despacito and...
13: Something like that.
14: Who Let the Dogs
11: Despacito.
14: Out.
13: And also...
14: All the hot songs.
13: We have a... admission, not about herself, but about her fans from Olivia Rodrigo.
11: Oh, thank God. Yeah, what'd she say?
13: So she was on the Kiss FM UK show. She was in studio giving an interview about her new album. You Seem Pretty Sad for a Girl So in Love. And so she said, I've been to certain shows and certain festivals where people were wearing diapers so they could be front row of the show. And that's been an experience as a performer that I have smelled.
11: Oh, wow.
13: So the people aren't just filling it up with their own urine so they don't have to go to the porta potty. They're just doing all the business.
14: I don't believe that.
11: Infant.
10: Yeah, I'm rejecting the story.
14: I mean, she could be referring to urine because that doesn't smell great either.
13: Well, it's not like human urine smells like cat urine.
14: No, but I mean, what if they went to an asparagus bar right before?
11: Wait. I have
13: an
11: a question
13: asparagus
11: about
13: bar.
11: These new establishments called asparagus bars.
14: Yeah, and it's all you can eat.
11: It's all craft asparagus?
14: Yes.
2: Yo. Is this
14: you eat like 8 pounds of it, and then there's like 20 people on the front row. What's up
13: and
14: now?
13: And they all pee at the same time.
14: Yeah,
13: and
14: you
13: just
14: smell that.
13: Up on stage.
14: Yeah.
13: I guess that's possible. And by the way,
10: weren't you talking to us about the hot new asparagus bar downtown?
14: Yeah. I'm going to take you guys there. So many hot girls.
11: I will.
13: It's called.
11: Let me tell you this right now. I will never go to an asparagus bar with you. I can guarantee that.
14: That's the meanest thing you've ever said to me.
10: What if it's a hot new one?
14: Yeah.
11: Not interested.
14: Stalks.
13: By the way,
11: find me one hot new asparagus bar.
10: They have a new approach to asparagus that you haven't thought of.
13: I have two more tidbits in the story. One for you and one for you, Gordon and Corby.
11: Okay.
13: The one for you, Gordon, is that there is a song on the album called What's Wrong With Me, a collaboration with Robert Smith of The Cure.
11: Yes, it's a huge Cure
13: fan. It's a pretty good song.
11: Yeah, not really The Cure, but thank you.
13: And for you, Corby, she says the song is called What's Wrong With Me, and she said there's quite a lot wrong with me. What comes to mind is I'm actually like 60% deaf in my left ear.
14: Does she have an acoustic neuroma?
13: I don't know, but she says
11: she has an electric.
13: If you told me a secret in this ear, I wouldn't hear what you were saying.
14: Wow, we do have a lot in common. Yeah. I wonder if we could be on like in a therapy message board together.
11: Wow, what an honor.
13: Olivia. Maybe invite her to the asparagus bar.
11: It's hot and new.
14: It is.
13: All right, coming up next, a near miss.
16: The Ticket.
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5: 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Things went off the rails immediately for Jack Leiter and the Rangers this afternoon as the Twins score 4 runs in the first. Leiter would ultimately give up 2 more, and the Rangers are swept 9-3. All 3 runs coming via the home run. Wyatt Langford, Zeke Duran, and Justin Foscue. Jacob DeGrom expected to start tomorrow against the Padres. Today, Major League Baseball has proposed an overhaul to the amateur entry system. They would remove high school players from the draft, make college players eligible after their sophomore year, and reduce the draft from 20 to 12 rounds. The sport is headed towards a potential work stoppage when the CBA expires on December 1st. The Players Association is not a fan of the proposal. And Canada and Qatar underway in Vancouver. Canada scored in the 15th minute. They lead it 1-0. Listen to the World Cup kick around on the ticket after the hard line. That is the Ticket Ticker. I'm Kevin Landrum, Sports Radio 96.7 and 1310. 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
7: It's 520.
8: She lives in Boulder.
7: 520 from Hattie B's.
9: Kobe's about to give it all up.
7: Don't do that.
8: I'm not. It's all good.
7: It is Thursday. It is Rant Revival Day, and that means the three horsemen of the rant have joined us. It is Gen X Davey. It is Kirby the Snake. I used to be the Snake Davidson.
8: What?
7: And ladies and gentlemen, here now for one time and one time only, it is the Devil's Own, Gordon Keith. And it's brought to you by
10: ET's Market and Bakery.
7: And here are the guys. I'm just going to stand back and let the gold happen.
8: Thanks, Bob.
11: Stand back and giggle.
9: All right, so I have a story about a near miss.
12: Hey, guys.
9: Near-death experience.
13: She's very near, and say. She is a miss.
9: So the guy is named Joseph Peruli.
7: Hey!
9: And he has just written a new memoir called The Forgotten Briefcase.
7: Yeah.
8: Interested.
9: And the memoir is about the contents of this briefcase.
13: Was
8: even
13: Marcellus Wiley's soul.
8: More interested.
7: It might be Marcellus
9: and
7: Wiley.
9: So the briefcase is basically a time capsule to a time in his life that starts around 1989. So he was living in California at the time, and he was friends with Kris Jenner. And Kris Jenner introduced him to Nicole Brown Simpson.
8: What did Kris Jenner look like in, like, the 80s and stuff? Was she
13: like the same
7: USA singlet and...

0: No, it's a different Jenner.
1: Was she good looking?
0: Bob trying to appeal to the Roland Cole crowd there, doing this whole.
2: What's with this transition stuff, man?
3: Who are these people?
4: So tired of all the fake Bob voices. I just don't think they sound like
3: if they're even people.
5: So at this time, she was still married to OJ.
0: Kris Jenner?
5: No.
1: Nicole.
5: Oh, she was still married.
0: Never heard of her.
5: When he was introduced to Nicole.
0: Okay.
5: So he didn't think anything of it. He was just like, oh, nice to meet you. Then 3 years later.
0: Her head was off.
5: Kris Jenner calls him and says, hey, Nicole is separated from OJ, and she asked about you. Would you like to have dinner together?
0: Nicole remembered him from that one meeting.
5: Yes. And so they had like a double date.
0: Uh-huh.
5: And he says,
0: she forgot her glasses.
5: And he says he became enchanted by her.
4: Yes.
5: And they hit it off immediately. And so shortly thereafter, they went on a romantic trip to Mexico with a group of friends. And while on the trip, you're skipping ahead.
4: You got to stop.
1: With the head stuff. Just it's on, okay? Frank. It's on.
5: So while on the trip, they mutually confessed, you know, I'm falling in love with you. Oh, my God, baby.
1: God, baby.
0: They confessed it.
3: It's so real. I feel.
1: I've never felt this way.
3: I feel something with you I've never felt before.
2: Hey, listen. I really would like.
0: I don't even know how to do the joke.
5: Come on.
0: Anyway, there's a few different ways you can take the word head. So.
5: Yeah.
0: Anyway.
5: All right.
1: You can't get out of
0: that. Fill in your own joke there.
5: So then they get back home, and the next time they see each other, she tells him, I told OJ I've fallen in love with you.
0: Oh, great.
5: So
0: this
5: he's
0: like, I don't want to be part of any double murder.
5: He's like, okay, I don't know how to feel about that. So then one evening, he was at her house. Oh, dear. And he walks out the door.
0: She went to go answer the door, and what happened?
5: Quit skipping ahead.
0: Oh.
5: He opens the door, he leaves, and he has an eerie feeling, like he's being watched.
0: That would be an IE feeling.
5: And he thought he smelled her perfume. He said, I thought it was like she was standing there, and I got this strange sense, and in Brentwood, you never feel like that, because it's a very insulated community. No crime whatsoever.
0: So she was haunting him.
5: Well, so he gets in his car, and he keeps looking over his shoulder, and is like, man, I don't know what happened. Several weeks later, Nicole called him and said her neighbor saw OJ lurking in the bushes outside her house that night.
1: Oh, my God. What year is this?
5: This was in 92.
0: Okay, a little bit later.
1: So right before?
5: Yeah. And so.
4: And he's wearing her perfume?
5: Well, no. So
0: he's dressed as her.
5: Come to find out.
0: Unconvincingly.
5: Come to find out. It's like one of those unisex perfumes, and Nicole and OJ both wore it. So he smelled OJ's cologne/perfume on the front porch as he walked out.
1: I can smell your perfume.
0: Oh, hey, it's Corby Lecter.
5: So Nicole later confronted OJ. She said, you know, why did you come to my house while I had someone over? And OJ said he just happened to be driving by and wanted to make sure everything was okay. You believe that?
1: Dude, how many people do you think that he almost killed?
0: OJ?
1: Yeah.
0: All of them.
1: I agree.
5: So then he says...
1: Anybody that even came close to talking to that woman.
5: So this guy, Joseph Perulli...
0: I hope this guy held on to his briefcase, right? OJ didn't steal that, did
5: he?
0: No. Okay.
5: Yeah. So Joseph Perulli says one night he had a premonition in his sleep that he and Nicole were driving... And they flew off a cliff in the car and died.
0: He had a nocturnal premonition.
5: Yes. And so he says, when I woke up, I collected all the things that we'd shared, books, journals, cards, letters.
0: And cut her head off.
5: And put it in this briefcase.
4: No, not yet.
5: Put it
4: you
5: in this
4: briefcase.
1: You have to wait like 2 years.
5: And hid it away. And he told her, I can't see you anymore.
0: Yeah.
5: And he says he regrets that he never fully explained to Nicole why he'd broken it off. He says, I didn't admit to being afraid for not only her life, but my own. So how could things have been different if he was just honest with her?
1: You're so much hotter with your head on.
5: So then
2: I'm worried that you're going to be not hot anymore.
5: So then on the morning of June...
1: Without your head.
5: On the morning of June 13th, 1994, he gets a call from a friend, and his friend is just frantically talking on the phone. He couldn't understand.
0: So he just hung up, and he never heard the news.
5: No. And then so he's like, slow down. And the friend says, Nicole was murdered. And he says, it hit me. I thought, oh, my God, he did it. He killed her.
0: The briefcase guy did?
5: No, OJ.
0: Oh, he's thinking about OJ.
5: Yes. And so he says, the friend said, you should reach out to some people because they may think that you were with her. And I said, wait, somebody was with her? And his friend said, yeah, there was a body found with her, a man, and they were both killed.
2: Did he also have a briefcase?
1: Do you think that, and I'm being dead serious.
4: Uh-oh.
1: Do you
4: and
1: think,
4: now, here's Corby being dead serious.
1: Do you think, does you think, that Ron Goldman, when he confronted him, OJ did.
5: That he tried to do karate?
1: No. That when
0: that's your burning question.
1: And basically said, have you been sleeping
2: karate?
1: With Nicole?
2: Have you been sleeping with my wife?
1: Or whatever.
0: Whoa. What was that, boys?
1: It's kind of good. I'm kind of surprised how good it was. That Ron Goldman
0: You're
1: goes...
0: surprised that you can channel OJ from hell?
1: That Ron Goldman said, before anything else, I'm gay!
0: Huh.
1: To Mark. Prove that he does wasn't that, with her sexually.
0: That stops a knife attack.
1: Well, I don't know. What if he... Did he have time to say that?
5: Hang on a sec. Let me help you kill her.
0: Wait, now you have Goldman trying offering to help OJ kill Nicole.
5: Yeah, to get out of it.
1: I'm saying...
0: Huh.
1: Would OJ have cared... That this guy was like, bro, I'm gay. I don't know what you're talking about. I don't have any interest in her.
0: You think OJ would
1: have been like, oh,
0: would he care in the sense of like he would have killed him even more because he was gay? Because OJ hated gay
1: Would
0: people?
1: He have still killed him?
4: No, I think Corby thinks he could fend OJ off by desperately yelling how gay he is like 10 times.
1: I'm gay
4: as it's happening.
1: Yeah, I'm not.
5: Yeah,
1: because I have no
5: OJ is so homophobic he wouldn't
0: gay
5: even
0: diseases.
5: Want to stab and get AIDS blood on himself.
0: Oh my God.
1: I'm gay.
4: I feel like you're jumping a couple levels there.
5: But you are our OJ scholar, Gordon. Is it true?
1: What? You've taught classes.
5: Is it true that Ron Goldman that he was in fact just a waiter at the restaurant and he was just delivering her eyeglasses, that they didn't have a relationship? Is that the fact?
0: That is my
5: that?
0: Understanding. That he to was my just, understanding.
5: That he was just wrong place, wrong time. He was a
0: wrong gay at the wrong place.
5: He was
0: at
5: a
0: the wrong
5: handsome
0: time.
5: Guy that happened to be gay that OJ thought.
0: I don't know that, I don't know that he was gay.
1: Oh, I thought he was. Am I wrong?
0: I don't know that he was gay.
1: I thought that was like part of the whole story.
5: Hey, Bob, would you please
1: that they
5: Google,
1: were just friends?
5: Was Ron Goldman gay? So that could be your last search?
0: No, Google how gay was Ron Goldman.
1: Oh, daddy.
0: See if they put a numerical value on it.
4: There is no evidence that Ron Goldman was gay.
0: Okay.
4: The claim is considered a rumor started by
0: Corby Davidson.
4: Dave Lane and Corby Davidson of The Ticket.
1: Didn't you think that too?
5: No.
1: What?
0: Why are you saying that he was gay?
5: Okay.
1: I think I just misheard.
5: Did he know Nicole
0: just
5: before
0: wishful
5: the
0: thinking?
5: Night of the murders?
4: The
0: yeah, they were friends.
4: The nature of his relationship with Nicole Brown Simpson has been heavily debated, but both police and his inner circle maintain that they were just friends.
0: Yeah.
1: I'm gay.
5: So they did know each other, but they were just friends.
0: Yeah, they knew each other because he worked at the restaurant. I'm not sure how much time they had spent hanging out outside of the restaurant.
1: And she was just a patron, that's it? Like,
0: yeah.
1: Okay.
0: That's the way I understand
4: his
0: it.
4: His family, including his sister Kim, have consistently affirmed his heterosexuality.
0: Yeah.
4: Noting
5: How
4: he
5: does
4: was
5: his sister know?
4: Actively dating
0: she
4: women
0: she
4: around
0: the
4: time
0: hard way.
4: He was killed.
0: Yeah, so this
5: so
0: is
5: speak.
0: Corby
5: yeah.
0: trying to start rumors.
1: No,
5: this
1: I'm
5: is
1: not.
5: This is Corby not having information and just making things up.
1: So Snake. What's it got? Ron Palillo was the guy's name?
5: Ron
0: DeLildo.
5: Joseph Perulli.
1: Okay. Ron Palillo is
4: Ron Paulus.
1: Ron Palillo is Horshack from.
0: That's right.
5: No, she was not dating Horshack and madly in love with Horshack.
1: Oh.
5: Okay, I've fallen in love with Horshack.
1: Did anyone in the 70s ever say that? What? I'm in love with Horshack.
0: No one.
4: So this is you trying to clear OJ again?
0: So I don't know. What is with the... When's the briefcase coming into this?
5: So he lost track of the briefcase.
0: He blocked it with the OJ's knife stab with the briefcase?
5: Well, no. He accidentally, I guess, had left it in a closet when he moved and then sold the house.
0: Yeah.
5: And then the new homeowner found it and sent it to him. And then he put it in another closet and, like, was trying to...
0: And Ron Goldman was in that
5: Just
0: one.
5: Trying to block it
1: the
5: out.
1: The gay closet.
5: Yes. And then he Couldn't had... Know. He says he had a near-death experience. He had, like, some kind of medical episode. And afterwards, he was like, he started going back through it. I mean, he's married to another woman, but he was going back through it, and he started kind of transcribing journals and stuff. And then he was like, you know what? There's a book in here. So I'm going to write a book.
0: So the briefcase had journals in it.
5: Yes.
0: Okay, gotcha.
5: And
1: you're thinking of Richard Gere now.
0: What?
4: No, journals.
1: Oh, my bad. I misheard you.
5: Not gerbils.
1: I only have partial hearing in this ear.
0: Yeah, because you have an electrotoma.
1: I do.
5: Yeah. Anna Nicole had forgotten her gerbils at the restaurant.
6: Did you order something to eat?
0: Anna Nicole Simpson Brown.
1: Oh, God. All right.
4: They were in the journal wheel.
1: There you go. There you go. There is the rant.
7: Probably Can I ask a question?
1: Yeah, go ahead.
8: Hey, will you do sodomy on me?
0: On me?
1: Gordon, thank you for coming out.
0: Thank
4: yes,
0: you, guys.
4: Gordon.
0: I'll be here the whole show.
1: All right.
5: Finish them grits.
1: Mm-hmm. All right. World Cup today in 3 minutes. Oh, boy.
4: Oh, so, good. Yeah. All right.
1: Yep. You're all prepared
5: for
1: it.
4: You ever been here for one of these?
0: Huh?
1: Welcome. 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
22: Heart disease is still the leading cause of death here in the United States and around the world. But what if there was something you could do earlier in life to reduce the odds of becoming a statistic? Well, here in the United States, tens of millions of adults already take a statin to lower their cholesterol. But new guidance put out by the American College of Cardiology and the American Heart Association now emphasize that treating high cholesterol sooner could significantly reduce a person's lifetime risk of heart attack or stroke. How early are we talking? In your 30s, believe it or not. Of course, you need to talk to your doctor about whether statins are right for you, but you should know that the evidence is really starting to stack up that shows the earlier you get a jump on reducing lifelong exposure to plaque-causing lipids and lipoproteins, the better the odds are going to be for you. Make sure you get your cholesterol checked. That's the first step. I'm Dr. Sanjay Gupta, helping you live a better life.
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27: Match day 8 has two games down, two to go. First, it was the Czechs splitting points with South Africa in a 1-1 tie, which means both are stuck at the bottom of Group A. Then the Swiss took it to the Bosnians with a flurry of four goals in the last 15 minutes, and that means the Swiss will end the day in very good shape in Group B, no matter the result of the other game of the group, which just started up in Vancouver, Canada, and Qatar. Mexico can be the first team to secure passage to the knockouts with a win tonight over South Korea in Guadalajara. That game is at 8 on Fox. Don't forget the kick around tonight at 7 right after the hard line.
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1: All right, thank you very much. We're live at Hattie B's here in Plano, Texas, where we've had lots and lots of good P1s drop by.
2: And Gordon Keith.
1: And Gordon Keith dropped by for a very special appearance. Thanks to Gordon.
2: We forgot to mention he is, in fact, twitching tonight. So if you would like to join him sometime in the 7 o'clock hour, twitch.tv/actualGordonKeith.
1: Yes. And thanks to Boulder Girl and her sister and friend for dropping by.
2: Yeah, that was fun.
1: They were great.
2: Did you hook up?
1: Yeah, yeah. We're all going out. It's going to be great. So this tournament has got our attention to the tune of, it's got all of our attention so heavily that if your family is not into it like you are, then they think that you're insane. And they're probably wondering, when is this thing over? Luckily, I have a family that is also into it and watching every second of it, so it makes it kind of fun.
3: I might need a regroup day at some point.
1: Well, you'll get one as soon as the...
2: Isn't there a day off between group stage and knockout?
3: There probably might be, but we're only on day 8, and I think group play takes 21 straight days. So somehow you've got to keep the pace up, and I just didn't condition for this.
2: Like, wow, it's too much for sports stern.
3: Like, I'm really into it, but, man, that Czechia-South Africa match.
2: It was a good match, too.
3: No, it wasn't bad, but I needed a little time to wander over there because there was golf, and I don't know. I just wasn't feeling it quite like I have all the other ones. So I don't know if I can, if
1: it's
3: I can
1: okay.
3: keep the pace up.
1: It's okay if you miss a game.
3: I don't know, man. I don't want Lars to be mad.
1: And well, that's the other thing. We got Lars breathing down our neck now.
2: Right. Well, are you interested in Mexico, South Korea at 8
3: tonight? Oh, yeah, dude. That's going to be great.
2: That's going to be awesome.
1: Yeah, that's a heater game.
3: In fact, my wife has promised proper... food units,
2: roses
3: for the event. And I think she wants full charge of them, and then I didn't have the heart to tell her that I'll be rooting against Mexico.
1: So
3: big sun guy.
1: I've heard the Musers mention this, and I don't want to take the same path because I don't know the answer to it, and I think we've all been, you know, waiting for some sort of explosion here in the United States for quite some time when it comes to soccer. But I do think it's been here. Like it,
3: yes.
1: The people that are into it, like you guys are just as into your EPL as you are your NFL. Maybe not to that tune, but it's not that far away. It's probably on par with Major League Baseball and what? I mean, am I right there? Is it on par with baseball for you guys?
3: Yeah, for sure. For sure. And
2: it's above baseball for me.
3: You know, I mean, yeah. the growth of international soccer has already happened, which is why the very cliche question of when is soccer going to explode in this country, you said it right. It's already happened.
1: Yeah, it's already
3: happened. And the incremental growth of the sport is such that now we're at a point where 35 million Americans watch the English Premier League. 50 million Americans watch some non-U.S. based soccer every year. And that's growing because it's 50 million in 2024. And in 2018, it was 30 million. And so that rapid growth, growing your pie from 30 to 50 million in 6 years, shows you the revolution's kind of already happened.
1: Yeah, I agree.
3: And there's enough people that know the sport.
2: And there's so many networks and streamers and platforms that need sports content that you can watch any league in the world. You
3: know, yeah, but it's not just being offered. It's being consumed is an important point. Of 50 million Americans watch some form of world soccer not based in the U.S. is really all you need to hear, because I bet you that is commiserate with almost every other sport, not NFL and let's say NBA, but every other sport would love to have a audience of 50 million. Like, what do you think, like, Formula One gets?
1: Yeah. No, you're right. It's
3: 10?
1: Maybe. No, I don't even think it gets that many. It's really, really big here. And I think just because we don't have a professional league that is that talked about, that's the biggest problem with people that are on the outside looking in. And we're just guilty as anybody else. We're not talking a ton of MLS. But you're still talking about the game. And I'm not surprised by what's going on here in North America by way of interest and the numbers that are out there TV-wise. But it's refreshing. Like, I'm glad to see and hear. I'm glad to see. Again, I don't know what we were expecting for this World Cup here, but I think we've all been blown away by the different countries that have showed up to DFW and really just knocked it out of the park from the fandom standpoint. Peter was saying yesterday that there were 18,000 tickets sold to people from the UK yesterday, and that probably was being conservative. Andy was telling him, I can't remember who told him that, but...
2: I mean, did you see the footage of the sing-along of Wonderwall?
3: I loved it.
2: As the English team is just looking up at the sea of red?
1: Yeah. Oh, it's unbelievable. It's unbelievable. And it's not just that. It's the people that came in for the day trip that didn't have tickets to games. And this is every country. It's just they want to be a part of the scene. And to me, that speaks more to – can you imagine – flying to Croatia because the Mavericks were the NBA championship, but you didn't go to the game. You just kind of went over there because you just wanted to be part of the scene. And the scene, to me, is kind of the coolest part of this whole thing because we know the games are going to be cool. You know, we know pregame is going to be cool, but just, and maybe it's the fact that we have, it's such a large area that we have in DFW and there's so many different areas that these people are ending up at. And I love watching the news. I love seeing everything online about it. I'm obsessed with what's going on in locally in DFW and in the United States story-wise almost as much as I am the games.
2: Yeah.
1: Like that side of it's so cool.
2: And that's what blows me away is not only the fact that there are all of these foreign fans that have come over to support their team, but in most cases, they had no idea where their team was going to play until shortly before the tournament began.
3: It really makes you wonder if the groups should be based in a city.
1: Yes.
2: Right. And so
1: I don't get it. I don't understand why they're not.
2: And so there's so many fans that are crisscrossing the country, whether they're driving or flying, and just the dedication and the investment from these people.
1: Yeah, like everybody from England, where are they playing next? Are they in Houston? I don't think so.
3: England's next game will be against Ghana, and that game will be played in a place I don't know right now.
1: Okay.
3: I'm going to work on that, Corby.
1: Okay, but let's just assume that they're in Kansas City. Did the English crew this morning or
3: they'll be playing in Boston.
1: Okay, good Lord. That is not easy. And that's the other thing is I think that when you're used to dealing with people that live in an area where you can go country to country in like 2 hours.
3: Yeah.
1: Okay, so all right, cool. So we're gonna go to Dallas and then we're gonna go to Boston. How far a drive is that?
3: It's gonna take you all week.
1: Yeah. Like, they're like, wait, what?
3: Yeah, I mean, if you're from England, you hop on a train, in 2 hours, you're pretty much across England, and it's just, we're asking a lot. And then the final England match is in New York City against Panama.
1: Okay.
3: Meanwhile, Ghana and Croatia will meet again in Philadelphia at the Link, and Panama-Croatia will play in Toronto. So the group play, I guess they're like trying to share England with many different stadiums and the Netherlands, like the marquee teams are trying to shop them around. That's how did Argentina have two Dallas matches is weird to me.
2: Yeah.
3: But But I guess that's probably why they're doing it. But it's so inconvenient for the fans. And then you have to ask, what does the average England fan do for a living?
1: That's the question I have.
3: That they can go to the U.S. and stay in hotels and trains, planes, and automobiles.
2: For 4 years for this?
3: No, they follow their teams into Europe all the time.
1: But where do they? These are a lot of them are 25 to 35-year-olds,
3: like normal people
1: that don't have
3: with
1: like
3: normal jobs.
1: That type of money that I would envision. Are they just racking up debt? Are they? Again, this is so expensive.
3: See, because one of my dreams, if you will, and I think I've said this on the air, would be to just be one of those Liverpool fans that goes to every match home and away for one season just to see what it's like. But then you start putting pen to paper of every weekend we're taking a train trip somewhere and we might have to stay over and get a match ticket. And just what's the budget for that? And that's like in their little 300-mile radius.
1: Yeah.
3: This is all over North America, including Mexico and Canada. It's really bonkers.
1: No, it is absolutely
3: logistically, the nuts. United States is way bigger than people probably think it is over in Europe.
2: Yeah, and that's – were we talking about it on the air? Was that off the air or on the air? I think it was off the air because it was a helpline caller that we didn't take. But the question was, are there going to be a bunch of Euros and fans from other parts of the world that after the World Cup will choose to immigrate to the U.S. because their perceptions of the U.S. have been totally changed? Because they, especially in Europe, they have the perception that the U.S. is a lawless hellhole. But they have no idea how big our country is and how diverse our country is and how awesome it is. And so that is something that is going to have a lasting impact.
1: I think uprooting from one country to another, especially that's from our continents even, those numbers are so few and far between, just family
2: but there might
1: and logistics
2: be some.
1: And all that. Yeah, yeah.
3: Well, I'm very, very pleased that it has not been the predicted cluster F that was out there for quite a while. The fatalistic view of what the World Cup in America might be like was not great. And maybe some were even hoping it wouldn't be great, especially if they're from overseas and see the news too often. And I think everyone is pretty pleased with how it's going so far, but we've got a long ways to go.
2: Yeah, let's
3: steady.
2: Let's not get ahead of ourselves.
3: Steady.
1: All right. Long Island, New York. There's wind, there's weather, there's golf.
4: The Ticket.
1: Knees, hips, back, shoulder, any type of joint pain that you have, it can be fixed. 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
22: For the ninth year in a row, Finland has been named the happiest country in the world. That's according to the World Happiness Report put out every year by the Wellbeing Research Center at the University of Oxford in the UK. Two other Nordic nations, Iceland and Denmark, came in at numbers 2 and 3. Now, having spent quite a bit of time in these countries over my 2.5 decades as a journalist, I can tell you that this is not at all that surprising. There's an entirely different way of thinking in these countries. We before me, you might say. In other words, the mentality is less adversarial and much more, we're all in this together. One other interesting thing that came up was that no matter where someone lived, the more time they spent on social media, the less happy they were. Want to smile? It's simple. Put your phone away for a bit. I'm Dr. Sanjay Gupta, helping you live a better life.
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26: Ticket brought to you by Reliant Air Conditioning and Michelob Ultra, the official beer of FIFA World Cup 26. It's now a 3-game losing streak as the Rangers surrendered 9 runs to the Twins this afternoon. Game wasn't even that close as they trailed immediately after a 4-run Twins first inning. The loss drops their record against teams under 500 to 17-24. Padres in town tomorrow. They are 3 games over 500, 38-35. World Cup, Czechia and South Africa ended in a 1-1 tie. The Swiss beat Bosnia 4-1. All 4 Swiss goals coming after the 74th minute. Canada and Qatar in action now. Canadians up 3-0 at halftime. Later, Mexico and South Korea at 8 from Guadalajara. Tune in to World Cup kick around at 7. And the U.S. Open, day one, wrapping up. 4 co-leaders at the top with a score of 2-under. 3 amateurs are within 2 shots of the lead. Rory McIlroy and Ludvig Åberg 1 shot back. Jordan Spieth 1-over. Scottie Scheffler 2-over. 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
1: All right, pushing 6 o'clock here live from Hattie B's. What a crowd we've had out here in Plano. It's been awesome. Tons and tons of people eating the yummy hot chicken, having some beer. How about that?
2: Yeah.
1: Got Petacolis in here.
2: I'm about to get a frozen. They have margaritas.
1: I know. They got it all.
3: Yo también.
1: So, yeah, come on out and enjoy Hattie B's, the brand new location in Plano, off of Preston Road up here. It's awesome spot.
2: Just north of Park.
1: Yes.
3: Question.
1: Go.
3: Is Shinnecock the Hamptons?
1: No, but it's close. So it's like, I think it's 90 miles from, like, Madison Square Garden. So as the crow flies. But the Hamptons are on the other side, if that makes sense. Now, if you tell me that they're 25 minutes away.
3: Where's your place?
1: I don't have a place in the Hamptons. God, that'd be badass, though. Is that not the ultimate goal?
2: Just the Jersey Shore, that's where your place
1: is? Yeah. Just to go to the Hamptons.
3: Well, what's this considered? What's this area considered?
1: Long Island.
3: Just straight Long Island?
1: Yeah.
3: Okay.
1: And there's, like, you know, 25 golf courses
2: on. Is it like the very northern end of Long Island?
1: No, it's...
3: It's right by the sea, though, right?
1: Yeah, like a mile and a half or something like that. It's close by.
2: By the way...
3: Did you see the hats that Dave already ordered?
1: No.
2: Yeah, I wanted to bring that up, that I have been totally redeemed as a P1 sent me a picture from inside the merch tent at Shinnecock Hills. They're selling hats that just say the cock on it.
1: Oh, wow.
3: Have you ordered one?
2: Not yet.
1: You need one. Well, there's your answer. Shinnecock is directly inside the Hamptons.
3: Oh.
1: I thought it was like 20 minutes away. It's directly inside the Hamptons. Now, I don't know how big the Hamptons are.
3: It's inside Southampton. So are the Hamptons a group of Hamptons?
1: Apparently,
3: and Southampton is one of the Hamptons?
1: Apparently so.
2: Slow this down.
3: I literally don't know anything about it. Oh, yeah, there. Look, East Hampton.
1: Bridgehampton. Yeah, so they're all within 20 minutes or so. East Hampton, 30-minute or one-hour train ride.
2: Okay. East Hampton makes really good sandwiches.
1: Yeah.
3: So those are the South.
1: The beaches are not really beaches, though, because you can't get in the water. I guess you can. It's just more for saying that you went to the Hamptons, I think, more than anything. So we have ourselves some of the worst conditions that I've seen for a major golf tournament, you know, since one of these weird British Opens that we've had where the wind's blowing 100 miles an hour. And I can promise you, the USGA, they'll do things to try to make the golf course harder or not as hard based on the weather or
3: right.
1: lack thereof.
3: Yeah, for sure.
1: And I guarantee you, pin placements today, because they knew that the weather and the wind was supposed to be out of control, are a lot easier than they would have been otherwise.
3: Yes.
1: Because if they would have put these in really difficult pin placements, the pins, then this course, and maybe move the tees back to the back areas where they can, this course would have been unplayable. But we have, let's see, 20 players under par right now. And remember,
2: I thought you said that was impossible.
1: Well, there have been four players in the history of the tournament to finish under par. In the history, and they played there four times, so however many people have actually played there. Four guys in, what, four or five U.S. Opens have finished under par. Koepka, the last one to win there, he was one over par when he finished. Retief Goosen was four under 1 year. Mickelson was two under 1 year. And you know, then a couple others. So, anyway, it's a really, really hard course. And then the wind was kicking up to 20, 30 miles an hour. And they still were able to hang on. And right now your leaders are at two under par, including former major winners Matt Fitzpatrick, Dustin Johnson, who I have not heard Dustin Johnson's name in a major, I swear to God, in 5 years.
3: That's a name I haven't heard in a long, long time.
1: So Fitzpatrick, DJ, Wyndham Clark, major winner, John Rahm, major winner.
3: John Rahm Bowe.
2: By the way, don't just skip over Wyndham Clark without mentioning his girlfriend.
1: Well, I had to show you guys. Oh, were you aware of Wyndham Clark's girlfriend?
2: No, but I will be
1: who
2: now.
1: He DM'd on Instagram, and now that they're madly in love.
3: So of the top,
1: she was in town, Dave, when he won the Nelson. Went and hugged him.
3: So of the top six on the leaderboard, five have won U.S. Opens.
1: That's crazy town, because Rory's right behind him at one under. Sam Stevens.
3: Does his count, though, because it was congressional?
1: One of the weaker courses. Sam Stevens is also 200. I've never heard of him until today. Have you?
3: No, I saw him interviewed today, and
1: Never heard of it.
3: Generic white guy.
1: But it's pretty cool. Fitzpatrick, DJ, Wyndham Clark, John Rahm, Rory, Ludwig, all at one under par. Boy, how about this, too? You have two amateurs. The Preston Stout. That's the kid that our buddy Walsh was telling us about that goes to Oklahoma State.
3: Yeah, he's a dude, and he's from Dallas.
1: And then another amateur, Ryan Cowan. Ryder Cowan, who I don't know as much about him as I do Preston Stout. Look that up, DJ. Bryson's at one under par. He's on number 13. Keegan Bradley, making his return to New York after his failed Ryder Cup captaincy, is at even par. Tommy Fleetwood's at even par, and these guys are all finished right now. I would say if you shot three over or better, you feel like you're not happy that you're three over, but you're like, this is such a long tournament, and it's only going to get more difficult from here.
3: Yeah, it's a very long weekend, but I will say that from what I can tell, today might be the toughest conditions. Friday and Saturday are both, though, very windy. Not quite to today's standards, but up near 20. And this does not measure gusts. This measures, like, the wind of the hour is averaging 17 to 20 on Friday and Saturday. It gets pretty solid on Sunday. It looks like it will top out at about 10 miles an hour on Sunday.
1: No, it's the easiest day. So yeah. They'll probably make the course play the hardest.
3: Right.
1: Pin position-wise. Justin Thomas won over. Xander won over. Xander had it at three under earlier. Jordan Spieth won over through 9 right now, and I think Xander is through 11 or so. Let's see. Cam Young, plus 2. Patrick Reed, plus 2. Scottie Scheffler, 2 over. Not the best round. A little scratchy. But, dude, it played harder in the morning than it did the afternoon, which... It was supposed to play way harder this afternoon. I mean, the wind's still blowing, just not blowing as hard as it did this morning.
3: Looks like Preston Stout just won the national title. Did you say that?
1: No, but I was aware at Oklahoma State.
3: Yeah, he won it on June 1st.
1: What about the other guy, DJ? He really didn't look him up. OU? And he went to OU. I didn't know that.
3: Is that what we're doing?
1: I didn't know about the other amateur. I just said his name.
2: You're playing dumb right now.
1: Oh, yeah. I know all the OU golfers.
2: Yeah, you do.
3: Just the champions.
1: Right. And that's about... Let's see. If anybody really, really blew up, had horrible days that you would like to know about, Chris Goddard, speaking of OU, top 10 player in the world, 5 over par. Cam Smith, 5 over par, former major winner. Actually, all the big names are still in contention. Nobody.
3: JJ Spahn will not repeat.
1: What did JJ shoot?
3: 7 over.
1: Oh, dear. Okay. Well, there you go. Yeah. Not a great day for him. But Brooks won it last time when he was shot a 75 in the first round.
3: And Grant McDowell must have been eating on the air.
1: Yeah.
3: Six over.
1: So, a wild and windy day out there at Shinnecock Hills in New York, which is inside the Hamptons.
3: We learned something indeed.
1: Okay, Dave, let's do community quick hits.
2: Once again, we try to get to the story that was teased yesterday. We covet what we see.
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21: A better life with Dr. Sanjay Gupta.
22: Slowly but surely, AI is seeping its way into every corner of our lives. One area perhaps I didn't expect is diet advice. A new study out of Turkey found that chatbots are recommending to teen boys and girls that they restrict their daily calories to dangerously low levels and eat a balance of nutrients that are kind of out of whack. Remember, teenagers are growing, one pediatrician told us. If they aren't getting enough nutrition, it can really stunt their growth on a number of levels. And in extreme cases, it can lead to significant health consequences. Large language models, LLMs, they are designed to agree with you. So if you're looking to lose weight, they're going to push you pretty hard in that direction. They also sometimes don't know how to tell the difference between good information and bad information. And you know who does? Your doctor. I'm Dr. Sanjay Gupta, helping you live a better life.
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0: Ticker brought to you by Michelob Ultra, the official beer of FIFA World Cup 26. Rangers manage 11 hits today, but score just 3 runs as they are swept by the Twins in their home field. Jack Leiter, the loss, now 3-7. He gave up 6 earned runs, putting his ERA at 5.29. Home runs from Wyatt Langford, Zeke Duran, and Justin Foscue, the only run support. They're 0-16 over the last 2 games with runners in scoring position. They welcome in the Padres for a weekend series tomorrow. Canada playing in front of their home fans in Vancouver this afternoon. 3 first-half goals give them a 3-0 lead in the second half. At 8, Mexico and South Korea from Mexico. World Cup kick-around at 7 on the ticket. And Scottie Scheffler's first attempt for the career Grand Slam. Not off to a great start at Shinnecock Hills in the U.S. Open. 4 bogeys, 1 double bogey for the world number 1. He is 2 over, which is 4 shots back in the lead. Sam Stevens, Matt Fitzpatrick, Dustin Johnson, and Wyndham Clark are all 2 under. 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Somewhere. 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
3: Franklin Franklin Mark Spain Real Estate.
2: Dave, live from Hattie B's in Plano.
4: Yes, thank you, Plano. Thank you, Hattie B's.
5: Thank you, Plano!
4: Hey, Dave. Incredible crowd, great hospitality out here.
5: And hey, Dave.
4: This is a beautiful spot. Brand spanking new.
2: I like the piping. Is that what you're calling? The HVAC work, the ducts. It's so pretty and red.
4: Yeah. They really designed it well.
2: They did.
6: Guys, we have bad news.
2: What? What did we do wrong?
6: I believe we just had a really bad leg break in this game. I believe one of the...
2: In the Canada game?
4: Is that the second red card? Like they broke a Canadian's leg?
6: So, yes. It's the Canadian Ishmael Kone? And for those who know his work, which I don't, but apparently he's one of the young Canadians that they feel great about, and I think he just looked down and saw his leg in...
2: Like bonage?
6: In some state of disrepair that I think was caused on a second red card by Qatar. So
4: yeah, they're down to 9.
6: Do you guys have...
4: They're losing 3-0.
6: Are you guys keeping track of this at all back there?
3: Yeah,
4: they're watching.
2: They're not.
4: No, they're not.
2: They're still trying to figure out why the Rangers got swept by the
6: Twins. No, I think Ham might have at least rung his bell in some acknowledgement of what's going on. So
3: Lando showed us.
2: He did ring his
6: so Lando, what,
2: bell.
6: What's the word? What's happening? Like Uncle Tio.
2: Yeah.
0: Oh, yeah, he got tackled and it looked like he snapped his the calf bone.
2: Well, the good news is...
6: So the tackle was a straight red?
0: He gave him a red, yeah. Now they're down to 9 players.
6: Okay.
2: The good news is that he probably has about 10 days to heal before the knockout round.
6: Oh, man.
2: Will that be enough? All right, Dave, community quick hits.
4: Thank you.
6: YJ describes it as a holy F injury. To the Canadian player.
2: Okay.
4: Yeesh. Hate to hear that.
6: Yeah.
4: Well, as we mentioned earlier, the marquee game tonight is 8 p.m.

0: It is Mexico and South Korea. And a public service announcement. The FIFA Fan Fest down at the State Fairgrounds.
1: Right.
0: And Dos Equis Pavilion.
2: Yeah.
1: Yes.
0: It is officially sold out tonight.
1: Oh, my God.
0: They're expecting a crowd of 35,000.
2: God.
0: For tonight's match. And so, you know, they do sell some VIPs, but most of this is general admission. But you have to pre-register for your tickets. So they say if you don't already have tickets for tonight, don't go down
2: and
0: there.
2: And it's – do you have to pay?
0: No, GA is free, but yeah. You just have to go through the steps.
1: You have to reserve your spot.
0: Right. Yeah. You have to get it on your phone. So, if you are planning to go and you already have your tickets, just know it's going to be an S show. And if you don't already have your tickets, don't go. Yesterday at the Death Star was, of course, England and Croatia. So the first match at Dallas Stadium, Netherlands and Japan, there were three arrests that day. So pretty low-key day out at the soccer game that day.
1: England's like, watch this.
0: Well, it wasn't that bad because Arlington police say only six people were arrested during yesterday's match.
1: Okay.
2: Not bad.
1: So we'll take that.
0: The six arrests were for possession of a controlled substance, probably weed, delivery of a controlled substance, and evading arrest.
2: Is weed a controlled substance? Is that still referred to as that?
0: I don't know. Maybe not in Texas. I don't know.
2: I think maybe they must have had the cocaine.
0: Trademark counterfeiting, so that's probably bootleg T-shirts.
2: Oh, I thought money.
0: No,
2: yeah, that's 100. Sure.
0: I'm guessing that FIFA has a lock on merch, so if you're an amateur screen printer.
2: If you're Ty Walker and you're out there selling.
0: Yeah, so maybe it was Ty Walker. Public intoxication. Surprised there was just one of those.
2: One.
1: Seriously.
0: Possession of drug paraphernalia. And criminal trespass. So maybe somebody trying to get into the stadium who didn't have a ticket.
2: Do you think the drug paraphernalia was like a heroin rig?
0: You love rigs.
1: You do.
2: I just like the concept of a rig.
0: Yeah, yeah. What is in the rig outside
2: it's like
0: of the rubber band?
2: That rubber thing.
0: When you have the spoon and the butane lighter.
2: You have it all. Like he had to empty
0: and
2: his pockets.
0: Syringe.
1: Isn't it what like Tyron Smith used to wear on his when he wore a leg brace on his arm?
2: Yeah.
1: To protect his elbow.
2: But
1: that's part of the rig.
2: When you went through security, you had to dump all that into the little bucket and they're like,
0: wait, is this a rig?
2: Is this a heroin rig? No,
1: it's a leg brace. Use it for my elbow.
0: And we mentioned yesterday the Londoner at Mockingbird Station, Dallas location of the Londoner pub. They had a meetup on Tuesday night for the English fans. And it was so crowded, the fire marshal made them shut it down. And everybody spilled out onto the street there at Mockingbird Station. And no one got arrested, uneventful. But it happened again yesterday as fans packed the Londoner after the game that the crowd was so big that by order of the fire marshal they had to close once again. And on social media the Londoner said thank you to those who saw the mayhem that descended upon us and understood we did our very best to manage the situation. The sales are overinflated in reports because we reported they sold like $40,000 worth of beer on Tuesday. And they say it does not account for the destruction of our property and landscaping.
2: Oh, no.
0: We're incredibly grateful for the business and have done our absolute best to manage it. So they reopened again today at 11. And evidently, an employee that talked to Channel 8 said that the damage to property was people standing on tables and breaking the tables. And I guess probably like broken glassware. And then the landscaping, I guess some people were picking up the potted plants and dropping them over the edge.
2: What?
0: Watching them smash on the ground below.
2: Did they at least have these people like get their credit card info or anything like that? Or
0: I don't know.
2: Just British smash and leave?
0: And so Dallas Fire and Rescue said that management of the Londoner acknowledged that they had lost control of the crowd and decided that they were going to shut down. So the fire inspectors on the scene did not object, as that was the only way to resolve the situation, is just get everybody out. The bar is closed.
2: And I mean, they said the numbers were inflated. I wonder if they did, in fact, at least turn a profit.
0: Oh, surely. Okay. Surely.
2: All right.
0: Okay. We covet what we see. This dates back. Remember when we were in Saxe?
2: Yeah.
0: We had the breaking news of the vice principal at Wiley High School.
2: Yeah.
0: Or a Wiley High School, Wiley East High School.
2: 32-year-old guy, I remember.
0: Yeah, Zachary New. So we now have the felony affidavits. So we have the details of the case against him.
2: Oh, no.
0: So a 17-year-old graduate contacted or told a coach at Wiley East, hey, this vice principal has been messaging me.
2: Graduate?
0: Yeah, just graduate.
2: It's 17.
0: Yeah.
2: Impressive.
0: Yeah. And so the coach contacted police, and then the police contacted the student, and so the student told investigators that New had followed her on Instagram after she graduated and then told her, hey, let's start talking on Snapchat.
1: Oh, boy.
0: And so
2: But wait, after she graduated?
0: Yeah.
2: So is this illegal now? I guess so.
0: I mean, she's 17. That's age of consent in Texas.
2: And she's not in school anymore.
0: But remember, there was a what was the name of the charge? It was something about solicitation of prostitution. Solicitation of prostitution.
2: Oh.
0: I was looking for compelling prostitution, but
2: right.
0: It was solicitation. So anyway, so they moved their discussion to Snapchat, and the student allows the police to access her accounts and pose as her chatting to the vice principal.
2: And then what does he say? Does he say,
0: okay,
2: you know what would be awesome is to pimp you out?
0: No. He's exchanging goods for sex.
2: Ah.
0: So
2: he, like bread?
0: He told her she was his favorite student. And said that they would need to keep this a secret as she
2: that
0: was,
2: always works.
0: As she was not yet 18.
1: Not a red flag at all.
0: The conversations became increasingly sexual. He said they should meet in person. He asked if they could shower together.
2: What? Wait, what?
0: He said,
2: God, I feel so dirty right now.
0: He sent shirtless photos of himself and talked about having sex with her. He also told her that his wife and young daughter would be out of town and said she should spend the night at his house.
2: Jeez.
1: Buddy.
0: And then, this is the solicitation part.
1: This is the part?
0: He offered to purchase alcohol for her and agreed to give her $20 to buy lingerie. $20?
1: What kind of budget is that?
0: What kind of cheap lingerie is she going to get for $20?
1: Going to Trader's Village or something?
2: Maybe she doesn't know that it's Victoria's Secret's a little more expensive.
0: Yeah, I mean, if you're going to get a little, lacy number at Victoria's Secret, that's like at least $60. Probably more than that.
2: Yeah.
0: He's a cheap ass is what he is.
2: I'll give you 20 and a Quiznos card.
0: So that was the basis of...
1: some user money.
2: Yeah.
0: That was the basis of the solicitation charge involving a person younger than 18. And then there was another student who came forward who's going to be a senior next year. That student told police that he began messaging her on TikTok in March. Then they started texting and the conversations became sexual. And he started sending photos of himself in underwear.
1: Oh, boy.
0: And she sent photos back to him in her bra and panties.
1: Stop saying that.
2: Was she out of school?
0: Yeah, it was. I believe it was maybe late in the year or in the summer, but she is not graduated.
2: Oh,
0: she's
2: okay.
0: She's going
2: okay.
0: to be a senior in the fall.
2: Okay.
1: Oh, dear.
2: Yeah, he's...
0: And so she told students that she met him in May in the parking lot of an LA Fitness in Saxe, where he kissed her and grabbed her buttocks.
2: They met?
0: She actually met him. The first girl didn't. Second girl did.
2: When you say met, I thought that was their initial, like, hey, what's up?
0: No,
2: and he grabbed her butt.
0: She agreed to meet him.
2: God.
0: And then she heard about this other case and said, yeah, I've been hooking up with him. And so police reviewed his cell phone data and his TikTok messages, and they corroborated the student's account of, yeah, he was at the LA Fitness at this time, and yeah, he sent these messages over TikTok.
3: God, I'm so tired from working out at the LA Fitness. Yeah.
0: So in addition...
3: Can I grab your butt?
0: In addition to the solicitation of prostitution charge, he now... It has a charge of improper relationship between an educator and a student.
1: Gee, you think?
0: Which is a second-degree felony in Texas. So she is, again, going to be a senior in the fall. So that's a no-no.
2: So we heard from a guy that went to school with him.
0: Yes.
2: Like, went to Wiley. Because this guy graduated from there, too.
0: Okay, so he's a lifer from Wiley.
2: Yeah. And... The guy, who's now 32 as well, basically said, we all thought this guy was a creep in high school. I can't believe that he's allowed to be around them in the first place.
1: Dang.
0: I mean, it sounds like his whole goal after he graduated high school is, how can I get back to high school?
2: Yeah.
3: God, I'm so ripped now. I can play on the team. The team needs me. Coach, put me in. I still have eligibility.
2: I got a year left.
3: The cheerleaders will totally be impressed.
2: Oh, man.
0: All right, so Creepo, vice principal new at Wiley East High School.
2: So he is going to go to jail for a long time.
0: Yes, he's got two cases against him, and neither are good.
2: Mm. All right, let's do a little Sturm Center live from Hattie B's in Plano next.
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14: Did you know that almost half the vegetables and more than three quarters of the fruit that we eat in this country come from just one state, California? Yeah, it's true. And according to a new report by the Environmental Working Group, a health advocacy organization, a lot of this produce is tainted with PFAS, which are sometimes referred to as forever chemicals. Why? Well, the EPA says pesticides keep America's food supply safe, abundant, and affordable. And of course, these chemicals are used in every state, not just California. Now, if you are worried, though, about how much you're consuming, the best thing to do is to buy organic produce, if and when you can. Organic or not, you should rinse all fruits and vegetables under running water. Don't use any soap. And as one epidemiologist told us, use a brush on sturdier items like carrots, potatoes, and cucumbers. I'm Dr. Sanjay Gupta, helping you live a better life.
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1: 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What a surprise. At one of this championship's most iconic venues, there are a host of former U.S. Open champions that have climbed the leaderboard. Wyndham Clark, the 2023 champ, and Dustin Johnson, who won in 2016, are in the lead at Shinnecock. Three under par. They're playing in the same group, both through 12 holes. DJ, in fact, has birdied his last three. At two under, one back. Couple more U.S. Open champions, Matt Fitzpatrick and John Rahm, also Sam Stevens and Corey Connors. Scottie Scheffler shoots a 2 over 72. He is four back, make it five back. If he wins a U.S. Open, he completes the career Grand Slam. I'm Ted Emmerich, Westwood One Sports.
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6: Here's Bob.
9: MoneyPenny.
10: All right, let's get down to business, guys. This is very, very important that we now do a little Sturm Center. Did you know with all of the very important things going on today?
6: The Ranger sweep.
10: I wasn't going to touch on that. If you want to, you may.
11: How many games under 500 are we again?
6: Four.
10: Are we back to four?
6: Yeah.
11: We just touched the tip of 500, and then we have to go back down.
10: So exhausting, guys. Don't know if we can. Anyway, the Knicks had a parade today. Did you guys know
6: that?
10: Oh,
6: hells yeah.
10: And
11: all your favorite stars were there.
10: Part of this
11: not the Dallas Stars, but all of the people that were sitting courtside.
6: The celebs.
10: Yeah. Part of this parade was to basically let everybody have their say, and the owner and the mayor, who may not all see eye to eye on things, and also our hero, Jalen Brunson. So let's give Jalen a minute or two and see what he's got to say.
12: First and foremost, I want to say thank you to Jim Dolan and the front office for believing in the kid no one else would. Thank you to my teammates giving me confidence every single day. The belief we had in each other made this possible. Thank you our coaching staff, our medical staff, everyone that pitched in every single day behind the scenes. Damn. We really did it, dog. Somehow, some way, I knew we were going to find a way to get this done. Most importantly, thank you to the fans. I'm not going to lie, though, y'all are some pretty hard critics. But we appreciate it. At least I do. Appreciate it a lot. Lastly, I want to thank my family.
7: Is he married?
12: Truly, truly, without them, their sacrifice and everything wouldn't be possible. My inner circle, I mean, they keep me humble every single day. They don't let me get off track for nothing. Damn, New York, we really did it, man. We really did it.
10: Jalen Brunson married. High school sweetheart.
6: Okay. That's awesome. Do they have kids? Because he's 30, so that's about kid time.
10: Says she's a doctor, by the way.
6: Wow.
10: It's Dr. About that? Dr. J, it says. No, Dr. Allie Marks Brunson, doctor of physical therapy, graduated from Northwestern, and they began dating in 2013, went to senior prom together, and then got married.
6: Love it.
10: They welcomed their first child in July of 2024.
6: There was a lot of they don't know S. The critics don't know S in his speech that you didn't play that was very, I'm sure, liberating for him.
10: Why is Deej covering that part of the speech up?
6: Do not tell me you're ordering more food.
7: Yes.
9: Gen X Davey.
6: It's unbelievable.
10: I love him.
11: Until they tell me I can't, I will.
6: Unbelievable.
10: All right, well, so there you go. There's good news for Jalen Brunson and
9: Stab Center.
10: Let's see what the actual quote we would not play for you is.
6: I'm gay.
10: There's a lot of people that have a lot of negative stuff to say. There's a lot of people who have a lot of opinions. But when you prove them wrong, they really don't have S to them. They don't have to say S to them. They don't deserve it.
6: Yeah.
11: Yeah. Your actions have shut them up.
10: So he will not be responding to Corby's girl, Becky Hammon, who famously said that he's not the best player. If your best player is small, you're not winning, she said.
6: Yeah. Which is really weird. Like, Steph Curry just won 4 titles.
10: That's really weird.
6: Seriously, what was she saying? Was she saying, like, under 6 foot? Because he could be under 6 foot.
10: She added that the Knicks can't win a championship with a 6'2" guard as their best player.
6: Let me tell you something right now. He ain't 6'2". Like, not even close to 6'2".
10: Now, you have said on the hard line.
6: We have stood next to him before, and he's closer to my height, which is 5'10", than he is 6 foot.
10: You have said on the hard line that you would hire Becky Hammon to coach the Mavericks. Will you apologize for that take?
6: Do we have that tape?
10: You know you said it.
6: Oh, yeah, yeah. I mean, my number one choice is Becky Hammon.
10: No, you didn't.
6: You're an idiot.
10: You have said this.
6: I have never. Look, Gordo, I have never
10: have
6: said that.
10: No.
6: Just because Gordo
13: doesn't have the guts to hire
6: just because
13: a woman.
6: Gordo says it doesn't mean it's true.
10: No. But I've sat next to you.
6: Yeah.
10: What? Okay. I'm willing
6: you
10: to say.
6: You honestly think that I said, you know what? I would welcome Becky Hammon into this fold.
10: You definitely have said.
11: What about Becky Hammon's folds?
10: I swear it's Becky Hammon. You said a woman coach for the Mavericks.
6: No. It was,
10: that was the
6: they were looking
10: coach.
6: At Dawn Staley.
10: No. This is way before Dawn Staley.
6: Becky Hammon was like
10: I
6: when Jason
10: you.
6: Kidd got hired?
10: I swear, no. I swear.
6: You're so wrong.
10: No.
6: I
10: have to go through 6 years of tapes tonight. That's going to be such
6: you
10: a beating.
6: Are.
10: I just, want wanted to
6: I just think it's time.
14: He wanted her to be player, GM, coach.
6: I mean, she lit up the WNBA.
10: Am I the only one that remembers this?
6: Yeah, I would
14: no,
6: admit
14: that sounds
6: it.
14: Like something Corby would say, for sure.
6: I would admit it.
10: All right, we'll table that.
6: Okay,
10: we'll table that. I don't want this sort
6: just
10: of...
6: Do like,
10: not during the World Cup. We just can't have this sort of friction.
6: DJ,
11: it's
6: run it through...
11: Six, by the way.
6: Run it through AI, and it'll be fine, and we'll make everybody happy.
10: Run it through AI. Okay, yeah.
14: All
10: let's
14: right.
10: do that.
15: I believe Becky Hammon would be a wonderful coach for your Mavericks.
10: I feel like... This can be found. Don't make me do it.
6: I want you to. I need
10: don't
6: you to.
10: Challenge me.
6: I need you to.
10: You're going to ruin both of our nights. All right. Well, anyway, there you go.
6: Is that it? Oh, yeah.
10: That's all I got because we have.
6: That's right.
10: We have the kick around.
6: Yes, we do. We have the kick around indeed.
10: Don't make Lars mad.
6: No, I know, and I can't make Lars mad.
10: He also wanted Becky Hammond.
6: Thank you very much,
10: Norway.
6: To Hattie Bees. Thank you very much to Gordon Keith for being our guest tonight. And we'll do it again tomorrow. Remember, Sidecar Social in Addison.
11: Get there early to get a seat.
6: 2 p.m. The U.S. plays against Australia. And we'll be doing football theater 1310 soccer style out there on the air with the sweet spot at about 1:50. Getting you ready. And we'll get it going about then. So we'll see you there tomorrow. Y'all have a very safe and pleasant Thursday evening. Bye, Lars.
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28: 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There's a term for that. Social offloading. And experts we talked to warned that this habit could be stunting emotional growth, leaving an already isolated generation who came of age during the pandemic even less prepared for the messiness of human interaction. Sure, AI can help you polish whatever it is you're looking to say, but that's not very human, right? It's the messiness that makes our interactions with each other so real. It's also what makes them so validating, help us to develop our confidence, our voice, our deep bonds with each other. Psychiatrists we talked to encouraged turning to family or friends when you're struggling to express yourself. They are keen to help. I'm Dr. Sanjay Gupta, helping you live a better life.
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2: Ticker. Things went off the rails immediately for Jack Leiter and the Rangers this afternoon as the Twins score 4 runs in the first inning. Leiter would ultimately give up 2 more, and the Rangers are swept 9-3. All 3 runs coming via the home run, Wyatt Langford, Zeke Duran, and Justin Foscue. Jacob deGrom expected to start tomorrow against the Padres. Mexico and South Korea will kick off at 8 in Guadalajara, the final match of the day. Czechia and South Africa tied at 1. The Swiss beat Bosnia 4-1. And Canada handling Qatar 6-0 in the final minute. Tune in for a World Cup kick-around coming up next. And at the U.S. Open, Dustin Johnson and Wyndham Clark are the co-leaders at 4-under. That is the Ticket Ticker. 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
4: Ahmed and Johnston. Alistair Johnston towards the byline. He's done well here. 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Oh, it's saved by a banana and knocked in by Kyle Larin. Canada with the advantage. 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
5: 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I'm here, he's back, and here, Andy Swift.
7: I'm back and here, present.
5: And victorious.
7: Present, teacher.
5: And victorious, Andy.
7: And victorious today, yes.
5: You are victorious.
7: Yes.
5: And all the way over at the other end of the table, fresh out of his super cool alto, it is your favorite Norwegian and mine, Lars Severson. Hello, Lars.
8: It helps that you don't really know a lot of Norwegians, doesn't it, Peter? But thank you. I'll take it. I'll take it. Thank you. Hello, everyone.
5: I know one other Norwegian and his wife and 2 children. So
8: okay.
5: Yes.